0: World for today. I am Denise Walters. Have a good evening.
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5: Last week, we asked the question, JP, can you vouch for me? And judging from the response, Jamaica had plenty more to say. So on Tuesday on Balancing Justice, we're back with part two. Should a JP ever charge for a service that is supposed to be voluntary? What other services does a JP provide besides authentication of documents? Balancing Justice host Andre Earl KC continues the discussion in part two of JP, can you vouch for me? With the Honorable Stedman Fuller, Justice Rota Lorem of Kingston, and Mrs. Patricia Reed Ward, JP, on Tuesday, September 22 at 9 p.m., right here on Radio Jamaica 94 FM. We'll go deeper into the duties, responsibilities, and sometimes awkward realities of being a JP in Jamaica.
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Okay, thank you so much for staying with us. We're going to be taking your calls and your comments in just a moment. Our numbers are 92621. 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Give us your first name and your general location. But first, let us go back to my interview and conclude my interview talking about concerns about the amendments to the Firearms Act with Tanisha Watkins, president of the Jamaican Bar Association, and Tamika Harris, president of the Advocates Association. Tanisha, at the same time, though, just about a week ago, the Justice Minister was saying that it's because of this harsh law that

0: I'm aware that in the Firearms Act that you have mandatory sentences. It is a matter that is being examined, but I can assure, tell you that from where I sit, the security forces and a number of my colleagues feel that the act is working and it is bringing down murders and shooting. It is under consideration, but firearms is a major problem in our country.
1: So how optimistic are you that this call will be heard and anybody will pay attention to this?
2: And you know, Dion, I heard him, but what I will say is that, and I think we all welcome the reduction in murders and shooting in recent times. We can't deny that, we welcome it. However, I think it is important not to conflate a reduction in crime with proof that any particular provision of the Firearms Act is responsible for that reduction. I think when we look at the legislation, we must look at the effectiveness of the legislation. It must be assessed based on evidence, including prosecution, conviction rates, guilty pleas, trial outcomes, sentencing pattern, and just the disposal of the cases generally throughout the court. So for me, while we welcome that, we need to see the evidence. I need to see what is before me for you to say that this particular legislation is the direct causal link between the reduction in murders and shooting. You know, I believe we are conflating it. We need the evidence, put it before us then, because I do not believe that you can reasonably say it is because of this legislation why we're seeing a reduction in murders and shooting. We still have a lot of cases coming through the courts. We still have several new matters when we go to court on a daily basis.
1: Okay, Tamika, you want to comment on that?
3: What I can say is that I don't see any reduction in the workload. I see the same amount of murder cases coming before the court. What I see is cases in the court for tremendous long periods and nothing, the matters are not being resolved. That's what I'm seeing. What I'm seeing is that the prisons and jails are overcrowded. Cells that are to host 10 persons is housing 25 persons. What I'm seeing is an outbreak of tuberculosis. What I'm also seeing is more extrajudicial killing. I am not seeing anything that will tell me specifically that this is the sole reason that the crime rate has gone down. I have no, the data may say this, but it cannot say specifically that this is the only reason that the crime rate has gone down.
1: All right, we're also hearing about possible withdrawal of services. Is that something you want to comment on now?
2: Well, Dion, as it stands now, the Bar Association, the Advocates Association, we intend to take a very sustained approach to getting the results and the attention of the powers that be. So if we have a silent protest on Wednesday and we manage to draw the attention that we're looking to get and we are called to the table for a discussion, then we might decide what our next step will be given what comes from that meeting. But the fact is, if we need to withdraw services, if we need to continue escalating the steps that we take until the law, because we want the law to be tough, but we also want the law to be intelligent, we will continue to do and take steps, conferring with our members, taking suggestions from our members, listening to our members, and do what is necessary to get the law to the place where it needs to be.
1: Okay. I'm going to leave it there unless either of you have something else you want to add.
2: I want to make it clear that the call for this reform is not that we want to be soft on crime. Jamba recognizes the devastating impact of illegal firearms, gun violence on our society, and we support strong and effective measures to prevent these kind of offenses. But the fact of the matter is, we don't just judge the effectiveness of our system just by the severity of punishment. It must be that sentencing framework, it must be effective, it must be proportionate, and it must be capable of producing justice in the individual circumstances of each case.
1: Okay. You are coming in as well, Tanisha.
3: Tamika, I was just adding, you made a, you are

0: question about judges being, if they go below the mandatory minimum, they'll be deemed as soft. But I'm also aware that we have an appeal process where if the prosecution thinks that the sentence is too light, they have the right and opportunity to appeal that sentence. So that there are other avenues, there's safeguard put in place so that the judge can issue a sentence that the society will deem appropriate. And perhaps they could also look at a situation where a judge could be asked to give reasons why they have decided that this is an appropriate case to go below the mandatory minimum sentence.
1: All right, so you are listening there to an interview with Tamika Harris, president of the Advocates Association, Tanisha Watkins, president of the Jamaican Bar Association. Remember, want your comments as well, or WhatsApp numbers 876-553-5908, 876-254-0693. Give us your first name, give us your general location, and our calling numbers, because your time now, 876-926-2178, 876-7615, 876-926-7615, 888-991-2080. Dennis in Mandeville says, if a backlog in the gun court is the price of low crime, I'd rather have the backlog, even though some are saying there's no relationship between the new gun law and reduced crime rate. Well, that's the issue though. So, okay, I don't know how to answer that. All right. Let's see, a listener says immigration firearms being used as a threat is considered as a separate offense in the Firearm Act. The question is related to possession, just possession, no use of the, no, not to do with using it for any specific purpose. In these circumstances, someone who is intimidated into possession, for example, the courts can't take that into consideration, even if the accused person is a child. Would have loved to have heard the minister present more than anecdotal evidence to substantiate the claim that it's a Firearms Act that's responsible for the reduction in the murder rate. All right. Also have, let's see, a listener saying this legislation came about because of some silly judges handing down silly sentences to criminals and murderers who wreak havoc on society. I don't think someone should viciously murder a citizen and plead guilty to get a slap on the wrist. That's not justice. Well, one of my difficulties always has been people saying things like that. What do you call a slap on the wrist? And I think we go back to the issue with plea bargaining, because if it is that your position is that if you plea, if you plead, your position is you should still get the same sentence as someone who goes to trial and is found guilty, then the point that is being made is that nobody will ever plead, because in that case the incentive is to wait it out. The way the justice system stay now, it might be so long that you get to me that I can make a constitutional case that my trial has not been held within a reasonable time, or it may be that you wait it out and the evidence disappears and the witnesses die and the Crown ends up having no case and you go free. And how is that justice either? Let's take the break, do a little bit of business. We'll soon come, we'll take some more of your comments and take your phone calls as well.

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6: All right, thank you so much for staying with us. So remember, WhatsApp numbers 553-5908, 2540693. Our phone lines are 9262178, 9267615, 888-991-2080. And we, okay. All right, let me go to Papine. We have Ricky online. Ricky, what's on your mind? Thanks for calling.
7: Pleasant evening, Nadian.
6: How you doing? What's on your mind?
7: Well, I came with an agenda, but I'm listening in. I don't know if I can put in my mouth in your argument where you and the advocates for Turner and the people, the other people we're discussing just now. I think it's self-defeating, Dan, because there's no incentive on the part of the man that is in the custody of the government who is charged. I mean, you can't have your cake and eat it. If a man knows, say, he might go get a mandatory sentence, Regine, you're going to get the minimum of 15, you know, right? I'm not going, there's nowhere, unless the minister is having a pipe dream and thinks that these people are going to be patriotic and they're going to look at how clogged the courts are, and so they are going to say, well, we're convicted already, we are guilty or whatever, so we could just facilitate the smooth running of the court by just pleading. And they're not going to do that. So they have to be somewhat incentive. You have to use the carrot and the stick at the same time. Anyway, Dan, you know when I know, maybe me a preempt still, you know, but you know when I think, when I really come, what's on my mind this evening is a documentary I listened to on BBC earlier, must say last week or something. They were talking about in Turkey, there's this sinkholes in Turkey, because of the whole global warming and the effect on water and people digging deeper, ever so deeper, and all the groundwater is used up, the aquifers are empty and all of that. So apparently the water was playing a role in holding the earth above it intact, and so sinkholes are opening up all over the place.
6: Wow.
7: I've been wondering, I don't know. I think about all these hotels, these new high rising, the Woolipa Wells, and I wonder if there are ideologies, if they are looking further than the nose, and because I can't see a situation like that occurring in Jamaica, because I know that most of our rock geological base of Jamaica, most of limestone, and that in itself is of a porous nature. So I don't know if the people that said the bigger heads, those in authority, I don't know if they are looking and thinking in advance of these things, you know, because the water, the demand for water is ever increasing.
6: Yeah, you know, I know our hydrologists are all, you know, very, very qualified and very experienced. This is one I don't think we've ever put to them. I'll go and see if I can find the story you're talking about, and
7: yes,
6: maybe see if we can get some comment on it. But I mean, at this point in time, I know the position is that we don't have a water problem. They always tell us we have a distribution problem. So it's not that we don't have water in the aquifers. It's just an issue of getting them to
7: water. Yes, because we tap into it more and more with these how much thousands of room hotels that we keep in there. Being the one track pony that we are, as we keep building out these lavish complexes, the demand for water is going to be greater. And I mean, as the climate changes, takes effect, and the water becomes, the sources become more erratic, erratic, I should say, you're going to find that more and more we're going to have to be trying to tap into these underground with aquifers and these resources, and a calamity might be in the offing.
6: It's an interesting question. I'll see if I can get some answers for you, all right?
7: All right, yeah, I enjoy
6: you. Yeah, man, thank you so much.
7: Yes, okay.
6: All right, Ricky talking to us there in Papine, and our numbers are 876-926-2178, 876-926-7615, 888-991-2080, WhatsApp lines, 876-553-5908, 876-254-0693. Give us your first name, give us your general location. All right, so another listener says, Parliament is filled with lawyers, them just want to get them clients off with a slap on the wrist. Listener, think about what you're saying. The concern here is because the parliamentarians have passed this law that other interest groups, other stakeholders are saying creates all kinds of problems. So you are saying Parliament full of lawyers who want to get off people that slap off the wrist. In that case, they'd be weakening the legislation or leaving it as it is, not making it stronger and harsher. Think, man. All right, we are ready. We also have, let's see, who is this? Why? What is happening here? All right, another listener says, mandatory minimum sentences make no sense. They don't give any discretion to the trial judge. In the late 60s to early 70s, if you are caught with one seed of ganja, 18 months in prison for your mandatory sentence, no matter how much ganja, 18 months. Give thanks for sensible politicians. All right. Barry in St. Anne says, I just returned to this planet and realized, okay, I'm not going to read this because it's inaccurate. Country boy in Virginia, what caused the reduction in murder? Our police shootings. I know that is a very topical and controversial issue. Let's see. All right, just reminding you again, WhatsApp numbers 553-5908, 254-0693, or call in numbers 926-2178, 926-7615. And we have Lloyd in St. Catherine online. Lloyd, go ahead for me. What's on your mind?
8: Hi, Dion. How are you doing?
6: I'm well, thanks. How about you?
8: I am thankful, you know. I'm blessed to be speaking to you, guys. I always listen to you in the evenings, but never really thought of giving you a shout.
6: I appreciate that.
8: But, you know, I'm a young politician. I'm a justice of the peace as well. And a former employee within the judiciary.
6: All right. And what hats are you wearing there?

0: say, we as young people, they'll think that, when it comes to us as young men, they'll say that, them don't want nothing and all these things. But the funny thing is, sometimes when we try to elevate ourselves or lift up our heads, sometimes the same people who are in authority squashes us.
1: Okay.
0: Or squashes our idea of trying to be somebody that is contributing positively to society.
1: Okay.
0: And a lot of our men are going through this right now, and which results into the unaliving of many of our young men by the security force. I myself have had some run-ins with the law enforcers, and regardless of my run-ins, I'll never be disrespectful or rude, because I appreciate them for the job they do and the risk that they take out there. They're very necessary, very important, and I want us to all respect them nonetheless, right? But I find that there's a lack of accountability across the board in Jamaica, and it has reached the security forces, and it is a serious, serious problem. I know you're talking about the mandatory minimum sentences. I am coming to that. As I say, I've had my fair share of run-ins. I don't really go out there and say, hey, I'm this, I'm that. Sometimes police stop you, they'll tell you, you should have told me that you are this or you're that. I do believe that if we're going to be distributing justice or be fair to our people or treat our people fairly, then authority or status shouldn't matter. We should treat each other fairly right across the board. And I must say, the successes that they've been announcing recently, in my opinion, is as a result of this mandatory sentence that has been imposed for being caught with, illegal exhibits, right? Now, I do appreciate the conversation where there may be particular circumstances in which, for example, as your colleague was saying earlier, regarding the actor, I'm an actor as well, and I am aware of the prop guns, right, that are used. Now, despite the mandatory sentence, I do believe it would be, for want of a better word, wise for us to allow for the judge to have this minimum sentence remain on the books, but to also have the discretion to know that this was being used with regard to the person's trade, right? Just using this particular career path as an example. It could be another issue, right? Or another example. But if we take away the mandatory sentences, this success that the JCF has been boasting about, we will be losing it. And I do believe that it has been very, very effective. Yes? Men may have their things out there and without the sentence, they'd rampantly go about doing things. But knowing that if they are caught, that 15 years right off the bat, they sometimes think twice. So I do not believe that we should trouble that 15 years, but we should still at the same time give the judges, especially those in the High Court whom I know are very, very, very conscientious, and, they do a very good job at what they do.
1: What you're saying now, is contradictory, though.
0: In terms of?
1: The whole point of a mandatory sentence is that the judges have no discretion.
0: All right, so what I'm saying is this. In relation to the prop gun, for example, those are tools, or police would say that their firearms are tools. If I'm caught with a machete, it's my tool, but they say it's an offensive weapon, right? Now, the police is going to tell you one thing, then they're just going to tell you another. The mandatory sentence, yes, it is effective, but in a situation where you find somebody who works with this thing, right, you don't want to send somebody who is working with this thing in a positive way or trying to influence people positively or to do advertisements, whatever the case may be, to be going to jail because they have a prop gun. You need to have those exceptional circumstances, just like the

0: exactly what the other advocates are calling for the judges to be allowed to use their discretion to look at the circumstances.
1: Well, it can't be blanketed. That's what I'm saying. It cannot be blanketed, because if you blanket it, people are going to be, the crime rate is going to increase, and people are going to use these loopholes.
0: What is your evidence? What's your evidence for saying that?
1: Well, in my mind, it's basically on analysis and based on observation of how our people think and behave these days. Because the criminals, for example, not trying to discriminate or attack anybody in particular, but when they're, for example, pressured in the city, what they do is they run away to the countryside and they carry on their activities anyway, destroying communities and cultures and put people in fear. So they are not scared.
0: All right.
1: You get what I'm saying?
0: Lloyd, we're going to call me again next time a little bit earlier here, because I do want to engage with some of the points you're making, but I'm right at the end of the program, half a come out of here.
1: I do understand.
0: All right, appreciate
1: thank you
0: the
1: for
0: convo.
1: Your time, lady.
0: Hope you call again, want to talk back to you. All right, have
1: will
0: to
1: do.
0: Leave it there, folks. We're entirely out of time. Thank you all so much for being with us. As always, we thank you. As I said, on behalf of the team, Camille, Kimon and Kenneth, and we hope you come back to us tomorrow, 5 o'clock news, 5:20 is discussion. I'm Dion Jacks-Millow. Have a great evening, folks. Stay safe. Give thanks.
2: KFC saucy wings tossed in savory mango habanero or buffalo sauce. 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The time by KFC is
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4: I'm Vaughn Davis with the JIS Evening News for Monday, September 21. Coming up, over $500 million to be invested in Queen Heights Water System in St. Anne. Roadworks to begin next month in Hanover under SPARC program, and government exploring appropriate solutions for reconstruction of parity in St. Elizabeth. The news in detail after the break.
5: Pedestrians, stay alert. 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
6: A message from the Ministry of Energy, Transport and Telecommunications.
4: Now the news. Over $500 million are said to be invested in the Queen Heights water system in St. Anne Northwestern as part of efforts to address water supply challenges in the parish. Minister of Water, Environment and Climate Change Matthew Samuda says the project will be implemented by the National Water Commission, NWC, with plans to advance it to the procurement stage next year. Addressing the commissioning ceremony for the Discovery Point to Mount Boone pipeline project in St. Anne recently, he noted that the scale of the required investments reflects the varying infrastructure needs across the constituency.
7: This phase of this project was in excess of $50 million, which involves tank construction, pipe relay, new pipes, and resurfacing where the pipes were put in place. It is a significant investment in your quality of life, but we do commit to getting it done as soon as is possible. My hope is that we can be in procurement sometime next year.
4: The Queen Heights development forms part of a broader $2 billion program of water infrastructure upgrades in St. Anne. The government has announced plans to implement road improvements in Hanover under the Shared Prosperity Through Accelerated Improvement to Our Road Network SPARC program. Minister with Responsibility for Works Robert Morgan says major changes are ahead for the parish, aimed at bringing its road infrastructure in alignment with its tourism sector ambitions.
8: We have received a lot of complaints from tourism interest in Hanover. Hanover is one of the biggest beneficiaries of the SPARC main road program. We're doing Great River to Sandy Bay, Sandy Bay to Lucy, and also Lucy to Green Island. So that is three sections, and this will alleviate some of the challenges that our tourism interests have been having.
4: The minister was addressing a recent post-cabinet press briefing. The roadworks are scheduled to begin in October. Several options are being explored as the government determines the way forward for the community of Parity in St. Elizabeth, which was significantly damaged during Hurricane Melissa last year. Addressing a recent community engagement session in Parity, Chief Executive Officer of the National Reconstruction and Resilience Authority, NARA, Ambassador Anthony Anderson, said options being considered include relocation for some residents, alternative approaches to construction, and considerations surrounding future land use. Ambassador Anderson added that preliminary surveys have been conducted, but noted that additional work and consultation with residents will be required. He also underscored that the process must be guided by scientific evidence, as well as the views of residents. The goal, he said, is to strengthen

0: livelihoods without compromising resident safety. The community engagement was hosted by NARA, the Housing Agency of Jamaica, and the Urban Development Corporation, UDC. And Minister of Education, Skills, Youth and Information, Senator Dr. Dana Morris Dixon, is urging Jamaicans to rethink how they define excellence in education. Speaking at a recent Principal's Award ceremony for Kingston Western, Minister Morris Dixon pointed out that society tends to focus on students' achievements in tests such as the Caribbean Secondary Education Certificate CSEC examinations, while ignoring true excellence in schools that are transforming lives against tough odds.
1: Our children are starting from different places, and our schools are getting different types of cohorts. And so you can't all get 8-1s. The sameness of outcomes cannot happen if you don't have the sameness of input. And so we have to speak about how we define excellence in education. We have to look at how we place value on schools and how we determine, you know, what that success really looks like.
0: The Principal's Award ceremony for Kingston Western was held at the Rock Hotel in Kingston on September 17 under the theme Leading Beyond the Call, Honoring Our Principals. That was JIS News. I'm Vaughn Davis.
2: That text can wait. 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A message brought to you by the Jamaica Information Service.
3: So, Jamaica and the United States have finalized the operational procedures for the Third Country Nationals TCN agreement. While there are a few more steps to be completed before the program gets underway, it's important to clarify some of the concerns that have been raised in the public domain about the TCN agreement. First among them is the idea that it involves the resettlement of deportees in Jamaica.
4: Third Country Nationals, TCNs, are not deportees. They are not nationals of Jamaica, but are nationals of other countries who entered the U.S. illegally and are being returned to their home countries through the IOM's Assisted Voluntary Return Program. The IOM is funded by the United States government for this purpose.
3: Foreign Affairs and Foreign Trade Minister Senator Kamina Johnson-Smith. Jamaica is joining a growing number of countries that are working with international partners to support safe, orderly, and lawful migration. Mrs. Johnson-Smith explains that Jamaica's role in the agreement is to facilitate a transit location within a managed migration process.
4: In participating in the TCN program, Jamaica will join close to 30 countries, including several members of CARICOM, who have similar arrangements. Furthermore, the government reiterates its commitment to working with the IOM and the government of the United States of America to ensure that all arrangements for the next stage of TCN implementation are appropriately governed and implemented in accordance with both our domestic laws and international law.
3: A major concern raised by members of the public has been whether Jamaica could face a large influx of migrants under the program. However, Minister Johnson-Smith says these concerns have been addressed through specific measures that were negotiated before the operational procedures were finalized.
4: We have also not agreed to receive 10,000 individuals. We have negotiated guardrails to address capacity constraints and have therefore agreed to a maximum of 25 individuals per two-week period. Furthermore, this arrangement will be suspended if 10 TCNs apply to remain in Jamaica through asylum procedures or other humanitarian applications.
3: Fears have also been raised among members of the public about the possibility of criminals finding their way into the country through the TCN program. Minister Johnson-Smith maintains, however, that Jamaica's arrangement contains clear restrictions regarding participants with criminal backgrounds.
4: This is a transit arrangement and one through which no criminals are to be sent. We understand that there are countries which have agreed to receive people who have committed crimes, but Jamaica is not one of those countries.
3: Questions about the release of the Memorandum of Understanding have also been raised by journalists.
4: It is a bilateral arrangement and one in which they have not generally released their agreements, and they have not agreed to release this one. I give you every assurance as well that we have all shared all the relevant and material matters, provisions in relation to the matter. So there's nothing being hidden per se, but bilateral agreements, security agreements, arrangements that are sensitive to relations between countries and otherwise are treated differently from other agreements.
3: Another question frequently raised by Jamaicans is who will oversee the migrants while they are in the country? The answer to that concern is that the program will be managed by the United Nations-supported International Organization of Migration, IOM. Presently, the IOM is carrying out its assessments ahead of the start of the program.
4: There is no start date yet set because the IOM is actually completing its own assessment. It has its own independent process that it undertakes, having engaged with PICA, MNSP, and other relevant departments and agencies to make sure everyone is aligned. The IOM is the body that will be responsible for the TCNs when they are here and for getting them back home, but the government receives them and hands them over to the IOM.
3: Foreign Affairs and Foreign Trade Minister Senator Kamina Johnson-Smith. For accurate information and updates on the Third Country Nationals Agreement, follow official updates from the Ministry of Foreign Affairs and Foreign Trade, the Ministry of National Security and Peace, and official government communication platforms. Thank you for listening. I'm Anjuri James Sawyers.
0: Slow, inefficient, and unproductive are some of the words often used to describe many public sector processes. This reality causes a lot of Jamaicans frustration when doing business with the government. That narrative is about to change. We tell you all about it on this week's Going for Growth.
5: My administration has been speaking to the public about the need for the Jamaican bureaucracy to improve its efficiency and for the Jamaican productive sector to improve its productivity, for the Jamaican worker to improve its productivity. Our responsibility is not to explain away failures and shortcomings. Our responsibility is to fix them.
0: Prime Minister Dr. Andrew Holness. Dr. Holness says the government is reviewing several pieces of legislation to improve the business processes of the public sector. The review is meant to reduce the number of steps taken to execute various activities across government to improve productivity and efficiency. He adds that many of the current irrelevant business processes used by the government will be removed and the final decisions will be made known to the public once the review is complete.
5: Currently, we may be taking 10 steps to achieve an outcome. We need to review that to reduce the number of steps. It could be that we could take 5. But because things are legislated, nobody's going to take it upon themselves to skip a step that is no longer relevant because it still remains in the law. So as legislators, we need to go through the law and say this step is no longer necessary because technology has made it irrelevant now.
0: One of the key pieces of legislation under review is the public procurement framework. Dr. Holness says what is in place now is not sufficient to meet the needs of the current rebuilding efforts now underway following the passage of Hurricane Melissa.
5: Current procurement framework cannot support the speed and pace and enterprise that is required to deliver NARA projects. So we're going to put in place a new order that will facilitate, but at the same time ensure the highest level of competitiveness, accountability, transparency, and efficiency of the use of public resources. Now, this work is necessary because it will determine whether we build quickly enough and what we build makes sense, whether it is resilient, whether it is safe, and whether it will last a lifetime.
0: The Prime Minister said the long-term objectives of the review of the government business processes is to transform the overall culture of the way business is done on the island.
5: But the greatest legacy would be breaking the culture of believing that we can't do big things and anything that we do, it has to be done slowly if it is to be considered to be done well. In other words, I'm hopeful that this will transform the Jamaican public and our general bureaucracy into an efficient administrative machine.
0: Prime Minister Dr. Andrew Holness.
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7: 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Miss Brown here. 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
9: Jamaica Customs, keeping our customers in focus.
10: It's Monday, September 21, and Jamaica's Department of Cooperatives and Friendly Societies, DCFS, has been offering fully online service as of September 1. An agency under the Ministry of Industry, Investment and Commerce, the DCFS has been working across government in liaison with the Customs Agency to provide the supporting infrastructure necessary to facilitate bold new steps in business. Minister of Industry, Investment and Commerce, Senator Aubin Hill, recently gave an update, sharing details about the office's digital transformation, noting that before the system could go live, it had to be subject to rigor.
11: The first question I ask is it tested? Yes. Because you can't launch something unless it's tested and it works, and they've been doing it and they've been having consultations with their partners to make sure they understand. Many of the people who are registered in DCFS have been contacted.
10: The minister adds that special effort was made to ensure the online platform was user-friendly.
11: While doing those, we've made every effort to make it as simple and as easy to get on and stay on as possible. Will there be some things that may have to be adjusted? It's people who make it. You may have to adjust it. We don't expect very much, but we're nimble enough, I believe, that if there are adjustments that have to be made after we've done all this testing, then those can be done quite quickly to make it even more responsive to people who need to use it. It's so straightforward. You get online, one thing leads to the next, to the next, to the next, and you get down to the bottom and you check out and you're done.
10: Minister Hill explains that when you're done, that's when the DCFS starts.
11: When you check out, DCFS will have to check it out. Tax Administration of Jamaica will have to check it out because taxes are involved. We had to explain to the nonprofit organizations across the board that you're dealing with customs, you're dealing with Tax Administration of Jamaica, and you're dealing with DCFS to get this done right, because we cannot be breaking the rules of financial arrangement that we have in place. It's very costly to the country. We're not going to do it.
10: Speaking of the country, Hill notes that Jamaicans are unique in their generosity of spirit, the wealth of kindness that allows the DCFS to exist in the first place.
11: Why Jamaicans are so generous? I'm sure there are many reasons for it. The way our parents brought us up, especially if you're brought up in the country, you go to Sunday school, you eat from your neighbor's house, your neighbors are part of your protectors, and heaven help you if you misbehave, they're part of the correction force as well. Culturally, we have a strong religious bent, and whether you like it or not, the Judeo-Christian belief is one that says you must help your brother. You just get it by osmosis. You have to go to Sunday school, you hear it in your home. Sometimes it's a little less prevalent in newer homes, but it's there.
10: The industry minister believes that while Jamaicans love tradition and face-to-face interaction, we'll adjust to this necessary change as we have in the past.
11: people could never believe that Jamaica, in less than 10 years, moved from a country that was a basket

0: case for economists and lenders to a place where we were the poster child for how to turn a country around, reduce our debt, and make sure people have a better life to live. When we had COVID, we didn't go and borrow any money, and somehow we got through it. We survived. We spent $100 billion that we didn't plan to, and we came through, and we were just on the cusp of growing again. Melissa came, and when you hear Jamaicans who have lost their houses and them cattle and saying, yes, but we have life and we're going to overcome, it's that indomitable Jamaican spirit that I believe that God has blessed us with, that we should use and continue to extricate ourselves from what nature might bring to us. We have brains, we have brawn, we have the ability to overcome and the will to overcome, and we're going to be resiliently so.
1: Industry Minister Aubyn Hill with an update on the transition of the DCFS to fully online services. Curious? 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I'm Joy Kelly. 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
3: Works Minister Robert Morgan recently led a team of stakeholders on a tour of the Montego Bay Perimeter Road project, one of the key initiatives in the government's broader drive to modernize and expand Jamaica's road infrastructure network. We share a status update on the project on today's program. Stay tuned.
4: In order for the country to grow, in order for us to modernize, transportation is very important.
3: Works Minister Robert Morgan echoing the stance of the government as works advance on the Montego Bay Perimeter Road project in St. James. Now approximately 87% complete, the project is expected to improve traffic flow in St. James, Hanover, and to some extent Westmoreland and Trelawney.
4: One of the biggest challenges we have had is you reach Howard Cook and you spend 2 hours on Howard Cook. Even if you're doing business at Fairview, it's difficult. If you're doing business in Lucy, Hanover, it's difficult. So by giving persons the option to use the perimeter road, whether they want to come out at Bogue and go to Fairview and that western side of St. James, or they want to go on to Hanover and Westmoreland, or they're coming from Hanover and Westmoreland and want to either go to the airport or any of those areas to do business, this is going to change the lives of the people in the West. Not just the lives in terms of people who actually live here, but also people who do business here, the hotels, other commercial enterprises.
3: Seen as more than just road infrastructure, the project is regarded as an important national asset that will contribute significantly to the country's overall development. In the meantime, the Montego Bay Bypass, which forms part of the Montego Bay Perimeter Road project in St. James, is approximately 90% complete. It is scheduled for completion by the end of September.
5: We're in the final stages. You'd have seen signage being put up. You'd have seen guardrails being installed. You would have seen the median Jersey barrier, which is very important for safety. You'd have noticed that that is substantially complete as well. So we are reaching the final stages of the Montego Bay Bypass Road.
3: Managing Director of the National Road Operating and Constructing Company Limited, NROC, Stephen Edwards.
5: We have a target date for the end of September, and closer to the date, we will have an inspection. We'll have, after the road is finished, we will have to have a walkthrough, a checklist to make sure that we document all the defects. The road will have to be gazetted, and then we'll have to plan an opening date.
3: Other major components of the Montego Bay Perimeter Road project include the Long Hill Bypass, along with roadway upgrades extending to Barnett Street and West Green in St. James.
4: You would have seen over the last several months where myself and the Prime Minister, along with the team, members of Parliament, councillors, including the Mayor, where we continually come here and look at what is going on, because we have to ensure that the quality is of a particular standard, and we have to ensure that the safety on the road is maintained.
3: Works Minister Robert Morgan. And that's

0: Where we leave you for the road this week. Remember to travel safely. I'm Cheryl Johnson Hamilton.
1: Morning, Customs. Miss Brown here. I want to send a little food and back to school supplies for my community, but me afraid it costs me enough. 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
2: Good morning, Miss Brown. 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
1: I was in the bank last week when I received a message about impact. It was not my phone, there was no social media alert, but the message was powerful. Let me tell you the story. I was exiting the bank when a gentleman approached me and asked if I were Miss Kelly's daughter. Now, this happens from time to time because my mother taught in the education sector for decades, and a more passionate or skilled teacher is hard to find. And my mother was old school. Everybody in her class was, as far as she was concerned, her pickney. And after decades of contribution, I do get accosted in the streets by random brothers and sisters who remember Jackie Kelly's unforgettable contribution, and given the fact that I wear her face, me by default. The message of sincere regards to be delivered to Miss Kelly by George, formerly of St. Francis Primary, and now a grown man, is a reminder that everything we do has an impact on the world. Especially for those molding young minds and lives in the education sector. We're talking generational impact. Ironically, just last week, a similar message was being delivered to principals by the Ministry of Education, Skills, Youth and Information, who was urging school leaders to play a more active role in improving student performance in their schools, and this time, specifically as it relates to mathematics. Permanent Secretary in the Ministry of Education, Dr. Kassan Troop, in addressing a cohort engaged in a reskilling exercise, says the success of the initiative will depend on the active involvement of principals in monitoring instruction, assessment, and curriculum delivery within their schools. The Permanent Secretary emphasized that teacher training and capacity building will be critical to the program's success.
4: You cannot transform in isolation. You cannot transform with a hands-off approach. As somebody who have done it, I can tell you, you have got to be actively involved in the mission and the vision that you set out before you in your school. Education cannot wait. If we wait, we lose a generation. Education requires all hands on deck. It requires sacrifice. It requires vision. It requires teamwork. It requires maximizing on what you have got.
1: Dr. Troop was speaking at the recently staged Reskilling Teachers Using Artificial Intelligence, AI in STEM Education, RAISE initiative. The principal's engagement session was held to raise students' mathematics identity. So they have been given their mission, but I have a small one for you. With the start of the new school year, especially as the nation seeks

0: to repair gaps caused by Hurricane Melissa's interference. Let us go out of our way to encourage a teacher or a principal or a coach or a custodian who made an impact on our life or whose passion you admire. Call a schoolman or leave a comment on a social media page. After all, encouragement does sweeten labor. And to our teachers and principals on the front lines, we salute you. Before we go, we want to shout out to our JIS radio listeners who have been engaging with us via our WhatsApp line. A special shout out is going out to Spain Girl from, you guessed it, Spanish Tone. Listeners like Spain Girl who are willing to connect and communicate, we love uno. Spainy, we'd like to reach out to shout out fellow listeners on a popular radio station in the Kingston metropolitan area. If you name Marcia B, Keisha from Kingston, Nicola or Wahira, smile for the camera. 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And that's it for today's program. Join us next time when we'll highlight happenings round about JA. Until then, I'm Joy Kelly with studio engineer Joel Samuels. Walk good.
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0: Is this the best we've seen the Arnett Gardens alt field for a while?
1: I would say so. The ball is moving quite well, but it's Dumbo Holding doing the moving at current.
0: Certainly is. That's a good ball inside. And a corner kick coming up for the visitors.
1: Yeah, very good interception there by J. Lloyd Smith. Despite conceding 3 goals last week, was crucial in the middle of their defense. Dumbo Holding were extremely dangerous from set pieces last week against Cavalier, created a whole host of chances. What can they serve up with the first corner kick of this game?
0: Clive Waterburn scored for them last week. Waterburn whips this one in. The glancing header blocked away. And Arnett will look to escape on the left. Great pressure coming from the Dumbo Holding defense.
1: Tracked all the way by Walker, there was Diamond Clark.
0: And a timely challenge put in by Devontae Walker as well. There was a shout of test him coming from the crowd. Not exactly a great test, that one.
1: Yeah, typically when Jamone Shepherd scores in this league, it tends to be quite an audacious strike. It was a pretty simple one last week, however, but he did have a few sighters, and he's playing much further forward than we're accustomed to seeing him for Arnett Gardens as well. So I'm sure Marcel Gale is imploring him to take on more of those strikes. Not testing Peter Harrison on that occasion, however.
0: Goal kick for the visitors. Ball headed on, those looking for Barnett. They will have a throw over on that far side. They're enjoying themselves, and why not? Still early days in this contest. They know it's a long way to go. There's a lot that can change that mode, and a lot that can make it better as well.
1: And we can say that Arnett Gardens and their fan base haven't quite been as connected as they have tended to be throughout the years. Last season there was a lot of rough spots. They did fight back well towards the end, but missing out on the playoffs was a big mark, negative mark on them.
0: Oh, brilliantly done by Marlon Allen. Can he get another cross inside? Oh yes, he can. Beautifully done, but no one on the end of it. And Dumbo Holding threatening inside the jungle.
1: They've certainly started the better of the two teams, more confident in possession, having Arnett Gardens on the back foot here, playing the game at their own tempo.
0: Was a brilliant piece of play from Marlon Allen to escape with the ball in the first place. Here is Taylor. Arnett Gardens forced to do all the defending here. Dumbo Holding controlling the tempo of the game. Once again, they make a fast start. Looking for Taylor. One time, he gets it inside. And I think it was J. Lloyd Smith arriving to make the clearance in the nick of time.
1: And you can tell by the facial expression of that Arnett Gardens fan that they aren't quite too pleased with the start they're having. Really good work earlier by Marlon Allen. Has always been a bustling player, filled with pace. And that was an excellent cross, but arriving too late at the back post was Dumbo Holding. But another corner kick coming up for them.
0: Seven inside the box waiting on this delivery. It's a very good delivery, headed off the crossbar. Dumbo Holding also close.
1: Christopher Matthews, it was stealing in, and he was taking quite some time over that delivery, Wedderburn, but it was pinpoint into a crowded 6-yard area. arriving unmarked was Matthews, and he knows he should have done better there. Dumbo Holding, certainly the better of the two teams over the opening 8 minutes.
0: Arnett Gardens gave up three goals last week against Racing United. That could have been the first one tonight. They have been warned. Now they're on the other end. Here's a chance! Peter Harrison with the arrow! Schiavone Taylor! Sending Arnett Gardens in front against the run of play. Wow!
1: Football is a game of moments. Arnett Gardens have been under the cosh early, but it only takes a little spark, especially when you have bright lights in your team. Bright lights such as Giovanni Taylor. And that young man has been making a habit of scoring timely goals for Arnett. Came close last week on a couple of occasions. This time he's made it count. It's

0: Hornet Gardens 1, Dumbo Holding Nin. 9 minutes in.
1: The very experienced 36-year-old Peter Harrison will be extremely disappointed with himself to let that one sneak in. But Giovanni Taylor scores his first goal of the season. Scored 9 last campaign. No player under the age of 19 scored more goals in the Jamaica Premier League than he did last season. And he gets the home team going tonight. Very much against the run of play. Here's a shot from distance. And this time Harrison comes up big. Powers it behind for a corner kick.
0: Arnett Gardens certainly with their tails up now. Once again it was Shepherd arriving onto the top of the box. Gio Taylor doing well to take possession from Fabian McCarthy. And as you said, he was alert on that occasion. A well-needed save.
1: 4 inside the area for Arnett Gardens. Make it 5. Whipped in with the left foot to the back post. Headed back inside. And comfortably handed at his near post. This time, Peter Harrison. 11th minute of the contest. Arnett Gardens leading Dunbar Holden by a goal to nil under the lights at the Anthony Spaulding Sports Complex. Week 2 of Monday Night Football action. Live on Television Jamaica. We're also live on TVJ Sports Network. Ricardo Chambers alongside Litjay Williams for this one. And we get the feeling that we are going to have quite a game.
0: It's certainly shaping up that way. Arnett Gardens getting into the flow of things now. And they found a free man over on the left-hand side, but the touch let him down. Once again with the intervention, J. Lloyd Smith. Was that? Yeah, it was. Very active defender. He's a young man.
1: Arnett Gardens, not just thinking about this season, but building for the future. And J. Lloyd Smith, one of those really young defenders, just 20 years old. And as I said, average age of this starting lineup, 20.9. So Marcel Gale believing in the youth of this club. They're going to be under pressure now as Taylor, another 19-year-old, is dispossessed. And Arnett Gardens will head forward with the goal scorer, Taylor. Comes back to Chambers. Chambers whips this one in. Well handled. Might have been Powell there. Here they come now again, Arnett. All of a sudden, Dunbar Holden under real pressure, having dominated the first 8.5 minutes.
0: And that's what happens when you don't take your chances. All of a sudden their rhythm is out. Not quite connecting their passes as they were before. And Arnett Gardens now the team in the ascendancy.
1: Loose pass. And Marlon Allen comes away with it. Taylor back into defense for Pennycook, who sends it right side. And Dunbar Holden now trying to build another attack. Arnett putting pressure on as Stephen Barnett wins it. Sends the diagonal. And the flag is up for offside. Marlon Allen not too happy with the call.
0: Yeah, that pass arriving just a smidge too late.
1: Long ball up, Taylor to chase. All chance. 2-0, is it? Yes, it is. Dunbar Holden falling apart at the back. And once again, Giovanni Taylor takes advantage. And the jungle is bouncing. Arnett 10-8 lead. Tom Beholder.

0: goals to nil.
1: And he's replicating what he did last season. When he scores one, it tends to turn into two and three pretty quickly. And Adin Penicook and Peter Harrison, two of the more experienced campaigners in this Dumbo holding team, making an absolute mess of that pass over the top. And Gio Taylor, ever the opportunist, arriving, waiting, and then executing a calm finish to land his second of the game and the second for Arnett Gardens as well. They're 2-0 up in quick time, 15 minutes into the game, Ricardo.
0: You would think that all the inexperience is in the Dunbar Holden backline, because they are playing like it. Certainly, they have been playing like it for the last 7.5 minutes, and Giovanni Taylor have made them pay.
1: And it must be a gut punch based on how they started and how far away does the 8th minute seem now, when we were just saying Dumbo Holding have started so well.
0: They now have a mountain to climb, but there is still a long way to go in this contest. Arnett Gardens have been gifted the lead here. Can they capitalize? They come forward again.
1: Touch evading Rasheem Green there.
0: And Giovanni Taylor, one of three teenagers in the Arnett Gardens starting lineup. And a number of 20-year-olds. But what a start. If you want a way to calm youngsters, this is it. Chambers. Gale trying to change the trajectory of the attack, inadvertently find success.
1: Infringement against Arnett Gardens there. Shaquin Powell. Looks as if he got a hand to the face. I think it's down now to the experienced heads of Dumbo Holding to try and calm themselves down again. They did start this game very well. They were keeping possession well, creating chances, hit the crossbar as well from a corner kick. But it's all gone haywire for them in the last 10 minutes or so. How can they respond?
0: Here's Jordan Taylor. Slips this one forward. Banged away now. Might have been by Bowers. Important thing for Dunbar Holden is for them to understand there's a long way to go in this contest, not to rush the game. To set the things down and slowly try and work their way back into the contest. One goal and everything can change. Green. Does well. And the captain trying to go for the spectacular, as the Jay has become accustomed to him doing. Jamon Shepherd, that one goes wide of the mark.
1: And he can tell the confidence now raging through the bloodstreams of these Arnett Gardens players. Not very often we see Jamon Shepherd pull skills and attempts like that out. He certainly would have outdid himself if that one had gone in, but Arnett Gardens once again.
0: Oh, this is danger. But this time, Wizard can't work the magic and get it by Harrison, who was competent at his near post. 20th minute of the contest. Arnett Gardens leading Dunbeholden by 2-0.
1: And it looks as if we'll have an early change. And it will be a change in goal as well for Dunbeholden. The veteran Peter Harrison will be substituted.
0: Romario Palma will be making his way into the game. Well, it's an interesting substitution coming after the second goal, but some time after the second goal, 5 minutes after, what I guess Alex Thomas wanted to give Palmer enough time to warm up.
1: Yeah, it was two poor mistakes, it must be said, by the experienced Peter Harrison. It does give Romario Palmer a chance. He's a very talented goalkeeper, Palmer. Spent some time at Harborview previously. As Giovanni Taylor hits the deck now, it seems as if he will need some treatment. Here's that second error coming out. It's difficult to blame him for that one, I would say.
0: I was just about to say, a lot of that was Pennycook.
1: There was miscommunication, yes. But this one, the first goal, he really should do better. A goalkeeper of his experience. And I pretty much think at any level, we would be pointing fingers at the goalkeeper there.
0: I was about to say, there is no way that first goal should have gone in. It was a tame effort directly at him. And to be honest, I'm surprised he wasn't substituted after that one.
1: It seems as if Alex Thomas and his coaching staff are a patient one, and as soon as they saw another error. Still always quite shocking to see not only a substitution of a goalkeeper, but for it to be done in the first half.
0: Yeah, I wonder what this does now to the psyche of the Dunbeholden setup. Does it in any way help to lift them? Does it build whatever panic that might already be setting into the team? Well, Neil Oxford is discussing it. He's had some success in the Women's Premier League and has made a couple of pretty big acquisitions for the new campaign.
1: One including taking the leading goal scorer of Arnett Gardens women's team over to Real Mona.
0: Pretty big get, eh?
1: Yeah, Shakira Douglas. But we're back on the way here in the jungle.
0: Dunbeholden. Oh, this is an opportunity. Two inside the box waiting. The header is wide of the mark coming from Clive Wedderburn.
1: Yeah, leaped well, but I think that's a classic case of, as you say in Jamaica, the ball striking him as opposed to the other way around.
0: Not sure he got the timing of the leap correct. But a positive sign for Dunbeholden. They've gotten themselves in this position. Can they find a way to get themselves out of it? Here's Jordan Taylor. What a burn. Powell for McCarthy. Now they'll attempt to attack from the right. McCarthy again. Taylor has had a couple of good deliveries. But this time Chambers was in the way. And the only change to the starting lineup tonight, Shamari Chambers replacing Salmon, who started last

0: week against Racing United. And looking pretty good so far. McCarthy clears danger and sends Dunbeholden on their way again. Now he's tasked with restarting the attack. Goes aerial this time.
1: And Ricardo, you mentioned the psyche of these Dunbeholden players. Just watching that attack build not too long ago. So many static Dunbeholden players involved in their attack.
0: Wits are doing well that time. But Dunbeholden can come again.
1: And it will be a free kick, actually.
0: Just outside the 18-yard box. And a yellow card coming out as well to J. Lloyd Smith.
1: It was a follow-through. Did look a bit wild in his attempt to clear the ball there. Odin Samuels racing through, and look at how high his boot was, but it was actually, it seemed as if his forearm that caught Samuels.
0: So Jalen Smith, who has had a pretty good night so far, gets yellow in the 26th minute of the contest. And a free kick coming up for Dunbeholden, an opportunity for them to make something of this. See if they can cut the deficit.
1: Shaquin Powell and Wedderburn standing over it. It was Walker, actually, and Wedderburn. Barnett now joining.
0: Having a quick chat about the plan. The number 10, Clive Wedderburn, scored last week. Devontae Walker right alongside him. Barnett leaves them both. Five inside the box waiting. The Arnett Gardens wall set up as well. 27th minute of the contest. Free kick Dunbeholden. Wedderburn and Walker behind the ball. Walker steps up. Wide.
1: Very good effort, though. I'm wondering if it glanced the outside of the post there. Good effort. And it certainly glanced the outside of the left upright of Anthony Bennett's goal.
0: Stephen Barnett couldn't believe it. That it hadn't gone in. A little scuffle over on the far side. Stephen Duar getting involved. And a yellow card is shown. Strongly advising that the player step away. So Samuels trying to demand the ball away. And that is what started the entire incident. We've gone past halfway in this first half. Still Arnett Gardens leading by 2-0. Giovanni Taylor scoring both goals. Arnett now in possession with Chambers. Bauer settles things down. Samuels, who got the yellow card.

0: No doubt Arnett the happier of the two.
1: Yeah, no point last week. Did Arnett Gardens have the lead? They have created chances. They have scored. All of the onus now on Dumbo Holding to try and forge a way back into this contest. Big switch of play.
0: Couldn't find Taylor though. And the only teenager in the Dumbo Holding starting lineup, 19 years old, the number 15, Jordan Taylor, has come up through their youth system, now finds his way into the first team. What a burn for McCarthy. Dumbo Holding going to that familiar line of attack. That one is swung in high and comfortably cleared away. Walker was trying to find Powell, and now Arnett Gardens can escape with the goal scorer Taylor. Oh, Taylor is putting Pennycook on the trouble here, but commits the infringement.
1: Very difficult to beat Odin Pennycook for raw pace. Giovanni Taylor didn't opt for any tricks or flicks, but Pennycook did well.
0: The 18-year-old on a hat-trick as Taylor picks up the ball for Dunbar Holden. Now with Wedderburn. Throw coming up for the visitors. Powell for Walker. McCarthy. Once again, they try to build. And certainly since Arnett Gardens have gone 2-0 up, they've been able to stabilize that defensive unit. Not as many holes as we saw in the first 7.5 minutes of the contest.
1: Yes, certainly. Shaping up much more in a 5-4-1 lower block. Not allowing Dumbo Holding to play through them centrally, forcing them wide. And then when they get over there with a lot of numbers as well, Arnett Gardens defensively. So doing a good job of stemming the flow of Dumbo Holding attacks. But that's a loose clearance by Anthony Bennett. Dumbo Holding back on the prowl.
0: Allen and Taylor were able to get a few crosses in from this left side early in the game. Here is Taylor now. Has a little bit of room to work with. The left-footed cross has too much weight on it, but Dunbar Holden still in possession. Two waiting inside the box. Make it three. Can't find any of them. Still probing. And now possession given away. Chambers. Romain Bowers winning a throw for his team in the 35th minute of the contest. Chambers goes long. Taylor, oh, that's a lovely ball in. Here's a chance. No power on it.
1: Gio Taylor wanted that pass to return to him.
0: And now they go the other way. Stephen Barnett was looking to run into space.
1: It was a wasteful pass by Marlon Allen. Now operating on that right-hand side.
0: Interesting move because he had so much love on this left side at the start of the contest.

0: foul called once more against Dumbolden. Diamond Clark slow in getting back to his feet.
1: Just the tonic the doctor ordered for Arnett Gardens. Get a couple of early goals, set to the nerves, get the fans excited. Although I can't say I'm feeling as much excitement as I usually do here. Oh, this one is slipped forward. Probably should have taken the shot. Diamond Clark decided against it and then lost possession of the football.
0: Yeah, wanted a little bit too much time to execute there, Diamond Clark. Godin Pennycook. That's bewildering defending, I must say. Leaving his line, allowing that space in behind. But Diamond Clark and Arnett Gardens unable to make them pay, at least yet. Corner kick coming up.
1: 37th minute of the contest. This is not a bad one. Timely header away.
0: Wasteful cross there. Coming in from the left-hand side, and once more, an Arnett Gardens player down. Rain Gale, it was putting that one back into the box.
1: We are accustomed to having extremely fit Arnett Gardens teams.
0: Doesn't quite look so today, Ricardo. Of course, some leeway because it is so early into the season, but given the youth in the team, I would expect that they would be full of much more running. But maybe it is a byproduct of the style of football they're attempting to play. Heavy on transitions, always having to cover so much ground whenever they are going to attack and then having to sprint all the way back.
1: Giovanni Taylor getting Arnett Gardens in front against the run of play. Wasn't anything special about it. A team shot right at goalkeeper Peter Harrison, who couldn't handle it. And then a clearance from Anthony Bennett all the way up to the other end. And miscommunication between Pennycook and Harrison. And of course, Giovanni Taylor was there to take advantage and make it 2-0 to Arnett Gardens. Harrison later substituted in the 20th minute, replaced by Romario Palmer in goal. And so now we arrive at the 39th with Arnett Gardens still leading by 2-0.
0: Settling once more into that defensive shape we would have mentioned earlier, Ricardo. Five across the back.

0: defensive shape. We would have mentioned earlier, Ricardo. Five across the back line and
1: offensive solidity looking more assured since they went up by 2-0. There's Samuels. He's on a yellow card. So has to be careful for the remainder of the night. And some would say a silly yellow card as well.
0: Frustrations getting the better of him on that occasion.
1: Pinnacle has to go back to his goalkeeper, who has been on for 20 minutes of the 40. Alex Thomas was quite pleased that Dunbeholden got a goal last week in the defeat to Cavalier. Pretty sure it's an expectation this week. Well, at this stage, it's a necessity if they are to come back in this one. Christopher Matthews. They don't seem to be getting many inside the box, Dunbeholden, and so when the crosses come in, they are quite often outnumbered,
0: especially against the three center backs of Arnett Gardens.
1: Here's Chambers, Taylor in front of him, his captain Shepherd behind him. And now J. Lloyd Smith is taken down. He too is on a yellow card. And probably asking referee Duar for one to go the other way.
0: Yeah, it was Barnett tracking him all the way. Was asking for support, but eventually upended. And there is an inadvertent boot into the back of J. Lloyd Smith.
1: Shepherd standing behind the free kick. The Arnett Gardens captain floats this one forward. And free kick given. Diamond Clark taken down from behind. Didn't seem like there was much in it initially. And now Arnett Gardens with an opportunity to push for a third.
0: Quite intriguingly, it does look as if, yeah, I was just about to say that it looked as if it was inside the box, and it is.
1: It's a penalty. It is a penalty for Arnett Gardens. And an opportunity to lead by three. Here it is.
0: Not quite certain if there was a serious enough infringement there against Penny Cook and Dunbeholden. And I'm sure that's what Christopher Matthews or Mario Palmer will be saying to the referee, saying amongst themselves. But the decision has been made. It is a penalty.
1: I think if we had VAR in place and the referee got an opportunity to look at that on the monitor, he would overturn his decision. It doesn't matter now, though. Arnett Gardens with an opportunity to lead by three going into the halftime break. The captain, Jamon Shepherd, will stand behind it. Romario Palmer will have his first bit of work to do between the sticks for Dunbeholden. Here is Shepherd. Settles himself. Steps up and buries it. Jamon Shepherd with his second of the season. And he is shepherding his team to their first 3 points of the campaign. Even with a half and a bit to go, Arnett Gardens lead Dunbeholden by 3-0.

0: I was wondering why it wasn't Gio Taylor stepping up to possibly get his hat-trick. But that well-rehearsed and orchestrated penalty by Jamone Sheppard answered all of my questions. The captain stepping up and placing well into the right corner of the goal. And Arnett Gardens, they've been handing out lashes and whippings to every number holding mistake. And those whippings have been worth 3 goals before the halftime interval. It's Arnett Gardens 3-0, all in the first half of play here at the Anthony Spaulding Sports Complex.
1: The Arnett Gardens dance as

0: And it's no longer the Blue Mountain. It's now Mount Everest. A game that had the feel of a competitive one has petered out into a one-sided affair, largely because of routine defensive errors coming from the Dunbuy Old inside. That's a strong challenge coming in from Orain Gale. Walker changes the direction of the attack, picks out Samuels, lays it forward. Can they pull one back before the break? Not from that play, they can't. Two minutes of time added at the end of this first half, and we're well in that 2 minutes. Coming up on a minute played already. Free kick, Dunbuy Holden. Chambers coming in tonight for Salmon and playing his part in this Arnett Gardens performance. It hasn't been sublime. They've had help, that's for sure. Walker. Samuels. No way through this well-drilled Arnett Gardens backline, looking for Wedderburn. The flag is up in any case.
1: That might be the last bit of attacking action we see in this first half. Dunbuy Holden haven't shown themselves in much glory. But Arnett Gardens won't mind at all. They'll be 3-0 up after 45 minutes.
0: Well, that was a half worth watching. Lots of thrills, but unfortunately for Dunbuy Holden, also quite a few spills. And after the first stanza, Arnett Gardens lead Dunbuy Holden by 3-0.
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3: Last week we asked the question, JP, can you vouch for me? And judging from the response, Jamaica had plenty more to say. So on Tuesday on Balancing Justice, we're back with part two. Should a JP ever charge for a service that is supposed to be voluntary? What other services does a JP provide?
4: 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Half time in the final game of the round, Arnett Gardens leading Dunbeholden by 3-0. Yes, the first half filled with goals, but it was Dunbeholden who started on the front foot. Opportunities to go in front, but then Arnett Gardens sprung into action. Their 18-year-old Giovanni Taylor getting the opening goal. The team left-footed strike, breaching goalkeeper Peter Harrison at his near post. He will be extremely disappointed, the 36-year-old, to have let that one through. Captain Jamon Shepherd with a right-footed effort from range, well saved by Harrison. But then this long ball from Anthony Bennett. Pennycook and his goalkeeper Harrison, miscommunication. And Giovanni Taylor took advantage to make it 2-0 in favor of Arnett Gardens. Devontae Walker grazed the left upright with this ferociously struck free kick. That's as close as Dunbeholden went after Arnett took the lead. And then, as if Arnett needed any help, they got a penalty. Not sure there was much in that, but it doesn't matter now. Jamon Shepherd stepping up for his second goal of the campaign. The third for Arnett Gardens on the night from the penalty spot. Well rehearsed, like that beautiful victory dance. And so at the end of the first 45 minutes, Arnett Gardens well in control of this encounter. They lead by 3-0. 8 shots to Dunbeholden's 4, 6 on target for Arnett Gardens. None for Dunbeholden, although they have struck the crossbar and the left upright. A yellow card apiece. Corners 2 each. But the stat that matters most, Arnett Gardens leading by 3-0. It's not a capacity stadium by any stretch of the imagination. But without a doubt, the Arnett Gardens fans will be quite happy with what they have in front of them. Stay with us. The second half is coming up.

0: 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You're somebody's type. Give blood, give life.
1: Last week, we asked the question, JP, can you vouch for me? And judging from the response, Jamaica had plenty more to say. So on Tuesday on Balancing Justice, we're back with part two. Should a JP ever charge for a service that is supposed to be voluntary? What other services does a JP provide besides authentication of documents? Balancing Justice host Andre Earl KC continues the discussion in part two of JP, can you vouch for me? With the Honorable Stedman Fuller, Justice Rota Loram of Kingston, and Mrs. Patricia Reed Ward, JP, on Tuesday, September 22 at 9 p.m. right here on Radio Jamaica 94 FM. We'll go deeper into the duties, responsibilities, and sometimes awkward realities of being a JP in Jamaica.

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0: The longer I live, the more beautiful life becomes.
1: And every chapter brings something new to discover, experience, and enjoy. Like Mark Twain, I believe age is an issue of mind over matter. If you don't mind, it doesn't matter. How do we navigate retirement, relationships, changing bodies, new responsibilities, and even new dreams?
0: On Aging Well, we're having real conversations about what it means to grow older in Jamaica today. We'll hear from experts and everyday Jamaicans whose stories remind us that life doesn't stop at a certain age.
1: Join us. Rosie Murray Tingling
0: and Owen Blacker Ellis every Wednesday from 8 to 9 p.m.
1: For Aging Well, where every season of life has something worth celebrating. Last week, we asked the question, JP, can you vouch for me? And judging from the response, Jamaica had plenty more to say. So on Tuesday on Balancing Justice, we're back with part two. Should a JP ever charge for a service that is supposed to be voluntary? What other services does a JP provide besides authentication of documents? Balancing Justice host Andre Earl KC continues the discussion in part two of JP, can you vouch for me? With the Honorable Stedman Fuller, Justice Rota Loram of Kingston, and Mrs.

0: Arnett Gardens leading this one, 0.3 goals to nil at the Anthony Spalding Sports Complex. Their goals and dances have been on full display. A couple of goals for the 18-year-old Giovanni Taylor and the captain Jamon Shepherd on the score sheet again. We're getting ready for the second half. Ricardo Chambers alongside Lijay Williams as we welcome you, whether you are watching on TVJ or TVJ Sports Network or listening on RGR 94 FM. We say thank you so much for making it the Jamaica Premier League and making it tonight's contest between Arnett Gardens and Dunbeholden. Lijay, is there any way back for this Dunbeholden team tonight?
1: I mean, it's difficult to say that a team has a way back being three goals down at halftime against anyone, but especially at this venue, it's extremely difficult for Dunbeholden. They had a very bright start. They've shown in flashes that they can threaten this Arnett Gardens team, but I think any improvement they would make in attack would come at the detriment of their already leaky defense that's been riddled with mistakes throughout this game so far. Dunbeholden, they do want to play a slick style of play, passing the ball around,

0: but defensively they've been so poor. This Arnett Garnes team, they haven't been at their sterling best, but what they have been is efficient, making full use of those mistakes. And when it comes on to them, I think it's just all about continuing to do what they were doing, getting into a passing rhythm themselves, and killing this game off to get their first 3 points of the season.
1: Yeah, critical match for both the teams coming into it because they lost their opening games. Arnett Gardens 3-2 to Racing United. Dunbeholden in a pretty good performance, losing 2-1 against the Cavalier. And so coming into this game tonight, both teams would have been eyeing those 3 points, but at worst case, walking away with a point. And now Dunbeholden in danger of leaving with absolutely nothing. Arnett Gardens just needing to see this one out now. And you can see that's not a happy bunch. And you can understand why Stephen Barnett remonstrating there about something. And now they need to focus on what is in front of them. They're already down by 3-0. And I always say at this stage, you just have to take it minute by minute. Pretend as if it's nil all and play the best second half that you can play. And whatever happens, happens. But it's a long season. And it's important that you get as much confidence as is possible moving into the next game and the remainder of the season. Alex Thomas has consistently spoken about his desire to get this Dunbeholden team back into the playoffs. They haven't done so since 2023. And if they are going to do that, then they are going to have to be able to quickly shrug off halves like the one that they just had. And it starts now.
0: Yeah, and historically speaking, Dunbeholden have struggled at times throughout those past three seasons that you would have mentioned, Ricardo, to score goals consistently. That has been the crux of their team. They've recruited relatively well. They've brought in some attacking talent. They've obviously changed what they want to do because previously their head coaches haven't quite been fluid attacking coaches or coaches that favor that style of play. Alex Thomas, a coach, of course, known for his attacking football from his time here at Arnett Gardens back in 2019. Then went on to Malines, where he had a season of Malines scoring the fourth most goals in the league. But unfortunately for them, they also conceded a heavy total, eventually leading to them finishing quite low in the table. That Malines team, he has gotten better throughout the years, especially his time at Humberline, where he tried to keep them up. As we have a change here for Arnett Gardens, that's Jaim Thomas coming in. It's actually Deshaun Henry, I beg your pardon, a man who got an assist last week for Arnett Gardens, coming in for Diamond Clark, who was struggling at times throughout that first half. So another youngster coming in, former Hydel High standout. Of course, Hydel, a much different institution nowadays, Ricardo.
1: Hydel Cumberland is what they are called these days. But Diamond Clark did win the penalty for Arnett Gardens to make it 3-0.
0: Henry sure to add a lot of pace to this front line as well. So another threat for Dunbeholden to worry about. As we wait on the referees to get this second half underway.
1: Beautiful smoke hovering over the Anthony Spalding Sports Complex now. That's the smoke from the jerk chicken, which I sampled earlier, Lijay. It's the best jerk chicken I've had in quite a while. I highly recommend it. I think I'll get another one before I leave tonight.
0: I think you should just buy two and let's see what it's saying, Ricardo.
1: So apparently the lights on the pavilion went out during halftime and they're waiting for them to be back on. I don't think that's where I bought my jerk chicken, but maybe that spot is just as good. Who knows? So that's the holdup at the start of the second half.
0: Important for those lights to be on as well. You can see in the pictures right below that VIP pavilion that it does get pretty dark. So quite important indeed. New pavilion that at the Anthony Spaulding Sports Complex implemented early last season. Didn't always have that covering.
1: Yeah. Incidentally, in my early days in media and doing football commentary from the Anthony Spaulding Sports Complex, that's the side we did commentary from in recent times. In your time, Lijay, we're on the opposite side.
0: Yeah, I was just about to say, you said that your beginning days, your early days, I was wondering if I was around then, but...
1: You weren't. Believe me, you weren't.
0: When I was saying around, I wasn't necessarily meaning in media either, I just meant generally. But then I remembered, Ricardo, you're not too far away from me in age, I believe.
1: You're kind. But I know I have that youthful face and personality, so I fully understand. Lighting usually helps as well. That's what we're waiting on at the Anthony Spaulding Sports Complex to get the second half underway. Not sure exactly why, but the lights have gone out on the VIP pavilion that you are looking at the far side, and the officials are waiting for those to return before they get the second half underway. Hopefully the delay is not too lengthy. In the meantime, both teams just going through their paces, awaiting for the moment that they can get back to battle. Arnett Gardens leading by 3-0. 2 defensive errors costing Dunbeholden, and Arnett Gardens playing that football around with a swag. And why not, when you lead by 3-0? They know it's just about seeing this one out. Those fans don't look too happy. Maybe they are Dunbeholden fans, and they look rather concerned about what is happening out in the middle. This has always been a fantastic venue from which to watch, play, and cover football. And whenever Arnett Gardens are doing well, you know the Jamaica Premier League is very much alive.
0: And it is and will be very important this season for Arnett Gardens to get their fan base back on side. You did mention right at the start of the broadcast that it is a good crowd, but we know how full the jungle can get. The Anthony Spaulding Sports Complex, always a venue that's so intimidating for away teams to visit. Not only because of the nature of Arnett Gardens typically winning a lot of games, but also because of the brand of football that the fans demand here throughout the years. Arnett Gardens, of course, winning 4 titles since the start of this century, but they've often done it in style. All of those titles, of course, under Jerome Waite, but even the coaches after that, we mentioned Alex Thomas after, but also when Paul Tigat Davis was here, his assistant at the time, Eric Rademakers. Excellent football Arnett Gardens played. Xavier Gilbert then came and took up the mantle, played very good football as well. But last season under Philip Williams, there were a lot of hiccups as Arnett Gardens looked to rebuild. Started the season poorly, ended strongly, but I think at that point, the fan base had already become a little bit disillusioned with the team. So it'll be so important for Marcel Gale to get them back on song. But if there's anyone that can deal with a volatile fan base, it is Marcel Gale, having spent so long at Waterhouse.
1: Came as a surprise to quite a few when Philip Williams stepped down as the Arnett Gardens head coach.

0: and Marcel Gale, who has coached in the Premier League at UWI last season at Waterhouse's head coach, having spent 7 years there before that, an assistant coach, now taking over. And I guess Marcel Gale is accustomed to working with youth, young players from his time at St. George's College, so may even feel more comfortable with this set of players. The starting lineup tonight, average age 20.9. So that tells quite a story. And they have done the business tonight. They lead by 3-0. Let's have a look at those goals, as Marcel Gale knows that he has to keep his boys locked in, because there is still 45 more minutes of football to play. But the first 45 minutes squarely in their favor. Giovanni Taylor getting a couple of goals, the captain, Jamon Shepherd the other. And this was the first one. Taylor with the left-footed strike, going on to Peter Harrison at his near post. He will be extremely disappointed, and he will not want to see that tomorrow morning. And you know it will be on YouTube, IG, and just about anywhere. It will be on Primetime Sports as well. Pennycook and Harrison won't want to see this either, but Giovanni Taylor certainly will. His second goal of the night to make it 2-0 at that stage. Miscommunication between the goalkeeper and Pennycook, the number 13. And by the way, the goalkeeper was then substituted, the 36-year-old Peter Harrison, in the 20th minute of the contest. Diamond Clark was taken down just inside the box. Fortunate maybe to get the call, but doesn't matter. Jamon Shepherd, the captain, stepping up to put it away and make it 3-0 in favor of Arnett Gardens. So apparently the lights will not be coming back on, and it seems as if they will continue the game without that. And that's after we've lost, what, about 10 minutes or so. Look at the beautiful smoke above, hovering over the Anthony Spalding Sports Complex. Smells pretty good, that much I can tell you. Leger agrees. Second half on the way. Arnett Gardens leading Dunbeholden by 3-0. Over in Gale, turning the ball back, and Bennett slamming it downfield. Remember, Arnett Gardens making a substitution with Deshaun Henry replacing Diamond Clark. And the possession will go to Dunbeholden. They have a free kick. Walker for McCarthy. This is Adain Samuels. Takes on three. Couldn't find the pass. And then Shaquem Powell couldn't win it for Dunbeholden, but they now have it in their defensive third of the field.
1: Trying to play out from the back, but not successfully. They do win a throw-in, however, on that far side, the left-hand side, for Dunbeholden, who are now kicking from left to right here.
0: Banged into touch for a Dunbeholden throw over on the far side. Dunbeholden attacking from the left. This is where Michael Allen and Jordan Taylor had success early in the game. Now Allen is over on the right. Gets it along the ground inside the box. And it will be a throw, would it? Corner kick in favor of the Dunbeholden team. Allen staying on the right side. Started the contest on the left. It's actually a free kick. Looks like Devonta Walker standing behind it. No, it's Adain Samuels. Gets a second opportunity. Lifts it high inside the box. Headed away. Clearance coming for Arnett Gardens. And now Henry. Can they escape with the ball here? Long chase on for Shepherd. Can he get the cross inside the box? Taylor was there with him. Header on goal. As the cross came in. But it's right at goalkeeper Palmer.
1: Yeah, seeing how promising that looked. At one point, four Arnett Gardens players streaming forward ahead of the Dumbo holding defensive line. I think Arnett Gardens would have loved to have a better opportunity than what we saw there. But it's Dumbo holding now on the attack down the left-hand side.
0: What a Pertner King to cut inside, taken down. Arnett will come away with it. Lawrence. Tussle in the center. Shepherd does well for Arnett Gardens. The pass looking for Henry, though, was not very good from Lawrence. And Dunbar Holden will have possession again, and they can try and set the things down in their defensive third. The ball is sent long for Green. And it will be a free kick now coming up for Dunbar Holden. About 28 yards out.
1: Pennycook once more very aggressive in leaving his back line. This time fouling Henry. And it will be a free kick from a relatively central area, but leaning towards the left. Jamon Shepherd, the skipper, standing over it.
0: Arnett Gardens free kick coming up. Shepherd looking all confident, as he should be. Here is Shepherd, strikes it. Well, wide of the mark. Was always going to be difficult to test goalkeeper Palmer from there. But with the way things have gone tonight, you just never know.
1: Basically a chip towards goal from Jamon Shepherd. Palmer going long and Dumbo Holden trying to make it stick, and Deshaun Henry in the end fouling Christopher Matthews.
0: Earlier tonight, Waterhouse proving too good for Humberline, starting their campaign with a 5-0 victory. Humberline looking out of sorts in their first two games of the campaign. Arnett on the attack with Henry. Skips around Christopher Matthews, who does well to stay with him. Here is Green now, cuts it inside. And now Dunbar Holden will escape with possession, but only momentarily, because it was back with Bowers, who lost out just as quickly. And now Stephen Barnett swings it left side for Dunbar Holden. Can they get an attack together? Here's a ball over the top for McCarthy. Whistle on the play. In any case, well done by Bennett.
1: The boot of Allen was ridiculously high there. He has come off worse for wear. Following that challenge, however, Shaquin Powell with a searching pass over the top. That boot, so high from Allen. Struggling to get back to his feet.
0: Yeah, Michael Allen looking to create something for his team. Make that Marlon Allen looking to create something for his team. You never know if they can get a goal early in the second half. Build some confidence. Arnett Gardens got two pretty quick goals against the run of play. That's why it's so important to play what is in front of you.
1: Yeah, momentum so important. in the game of football.

0: Throw for Arnett Gardens. Cleared away from in front of goal. Odin Samuels. Oh, comes under a strong challenge from Romain Bowers. Don Beholden will retain possession. But only momentarily. Now they have it back. Timely challenge coming in from Rasheem Green.
1: Marlon Allen not quite getting the same level of joy he was getting over on the left-hand side early in the game. But he has won a corner kick for his team, which Odin Samuels will be whipping in, and right-footed out swinger.
0: Whipped in by Samuels, has height and distance. There's a whistle on the play. Another wasted opportunity for Don Beholden. Had their best ever season 2021-2022 when they got to the final of the JPL, finished second in the regular season, beat Cavalier at the semi-final stages. Another ball whipped in, and Anthony Bennett, secure, confident, composed, and now fires it, looking for Deshaun Henry, the substitute. Henry does well to skip away from Matthews, gets a good ball inside, but not too many Arnett Gardens players there waiting. Danger not averted though. This one slipped through, shot towards the target, saved by Palmer at his near post. And it seems to have sneaked behind. Here's another look at it.
1: Good passage of play this by Arnett Gardens. Deshaun Henry wasting no time getting his shot off. Palmer doing well to get behind it. Or should I say, he did just enough. Corner kick coming off for Arnett Gardens.
0: They lead by 3-0. Headed away. Green slips it into the box. Arnett lose out. Now Don Beholden will come the other way. Here is Barnett.
1: No real sense of urgency when it comes on to Don Beholden attacking wise. An opportunity there to counter attack following a corner. No one busting along, getting forward. They had left two players up from that corner.
0: Well, Samuels was trying to keep it moving there, but his ball had too much weight on it over the top. And now Arnett have possession. They won't mind the way things are going, Arnett Gardens. They have a 3-goal advantage. That's a lovely ball slipped through. The shot is well blocked. Two inside the box waiting for the cross. It's not a great cross, but there was still a chance. And unfortunately, the captain, Shepherd, couldn't lay it off well enough. Here he is again, Shepherd. Has Green out wide. Arnett with no issues turning the ball back for Wizard. Picks out his captain again. Here is Wizard. Green down the flank. Oh, can't find him. Very well read by Samuels. And now Don Beholden can set to the ball and try and build on attack. They go long looking for Barnett. Back, An attempt at switching the angle of the attack.
1: Dumbo Holding preparing two changes. I'm sure, of course, looking to inject some life into their in-possession play. Since they've been attacking, it's almost been at a walking pace.
0: There's a lovely ball lifted inside. Header over the top.
1: Stephen Barnett, it was rising high in the box, but unable to keep that one down and on target. Here it is once more.
0: Odin Samuel is very willing to get those balls into the box. Doesn't waste too much time when he is close enough to goal to send in a delivery. Hasn't gotten the end product that Dunbar Holden would dearly love.
1: That was Odin Samuel's last bit of action in this game, being replaced by Tyrese Winter at right back. Also saw the introduction of Teron Williams, former Clarendon College standout. He's on for Walker. And here he is. Intercepted though by Shadiko Wizard.
0: Toss for the ball. Arnett coming out on top. Here's Shepherd. Two matches, two penalties scored. Hoping that tonight this one will help Arnett Gardens to their first win of the campaign. And it certainly looks so as we approach the hour mark. They have a 3-goal advantage. Confirmation that Tyrese Winter replaces Odin Samuels. Tyrese Winter sporting the number 14 jersey. Here he is. Coming in with quite a bit of energy. And winning Dunbar Holden a free kick.
1: Skipper Fabian McCarthy stepping over this free kick. Not quite favoring a direct attempt at goal.
0: Six waiting inside the area. Too easy for Anthony Bennett, who is fouled. And it will be a free kick for the home team.
1: Arnett Gardens and their back line were a little slow in dropping there. A delivery with a little more pace and whip might have caused some issues, but relatively comfortably dealt with in the end by Anthony Bennett.
0: Yeah, certainly comfortably tracked. Shepherd really leading his team tonight. And while I think Marcel Gale will admit that there is still a lot of work to be done, he'll be very happy with what has transpired so far in this game. Defensively, they have been really good, especially since those first two goals. Winter wins a free kick. He's certainly come on with a bout of energy for Dunbar Holden. Fabian McCarthy, the captain, standing over another free kick. Second opportunity to float one inside the area. And again, it's cleared away for Arnett Gardens. Coming out to Powell. Here's Powell again on the ball. Oh, Shepherd almost stole it. But Powell won it back. Arnett again in possession with Lawrence. Picks out Green on the left. Here's Ronaldo Lawrence. Back into the center of defense. Lawrence with a little bit of room in front of him. Slips it through for Henry. The flag stays down.

0: could get better as well. Here is a chance. Flying wide of the left upright.
1: Terran Williams it was. Once more, Winter proving to be that injection of tempo and pace and aggression that Dumbo Holding needed. Set it back for his fellow substitute, but technique led to that one being skewed all over. But a decent opening on that occasion for Dumbo Holding.
0: The substitute trying to bring this second half to life. Tyrese Winter and Terran Williams for Dumbo Holding. And Deshaun Henry for Arnett Gardens. At either end, involved in opportunities. Long diagonal ball that's comfortably tracked by Green. Winter with the throw. Here he is on the ball. Captain McCarthy. Powell lets it run. Now has possession in the center of the park for Dumbo Holding. Switches to the left side. This is where Dumbo Holding has so often come on stock in their attacks. And once again, the result is the same.
1: Arnett Gardens making their second change, or second and third changes of the game. Fabian Reed and Rashiki Kelson being prepared. Giovanni Taylor won't get a chance to get his hat-trick in this game. He'll be replaced by Fabian Reed. And Ronaldo Lawrence being replaced by Rashiki Kelson.

0: goal in the Jamaica Premier League. Rashiki Kelson quite a ways away, but a bundle of talent he is.
1: Bundle of talent indeed. Kelson scored last week. Toronto has 9 goals last season. Spoke about the 35-year-old Fabian Rhee getting close to 100 Jamaica Premier League goals. Scored 18 of them last year as the ball is swung into the Arnett Gardens 18-yard area, comfortably handled by Anthony Bennett in goal, who fires it upfield looking for Henry, who can't keep it in play. The substitutes have certainly injected life into the second half. Wizard gets it under control for Arnett Gardens. Bennett fires it upfield now. But here is Winter for Dunbar Holden. Challenge coming from behind by Bowers. And Dunbar Holden have the free kick. Wizard clears. Green gets it further away. Now Henry takes it down brilliantly. Runs into Christopher Matthews, who is adjudged to have committed the infringement. Stephen Duar quickly on the scene, and it will be an Arnett Gardens free kick.
0: It was a usage of the hands from Christopher Matthews in making that challenge that led to the foul. Defended well initially, and then that high hand to try and brush Deshaun Henry out of the way led to that infringement. And that's another deep searching pass from Jamon Shepherd, looking for the run of Kelson. Penny Cook eventually fouled by Fabian Reed. Clear that Arnett Gardens on the hunt for even more goals in this game.
1: And why not?
0: 5 scored so far this seasoning. 158 minutes plus of action. But this time it looks as if their goals won't go in vain, and it will lead to points on the board.
1: Earlier you mentioned the name Jerome Waite, the man who has led Arnett Gardens to their last 4 JPL titles, not even coaching in the league this season. That is strange.
0: Yeah, extremely. Was last in charge of Tivoli Gardens the past 3 seasons, replaced there by Andrew Price, who has had a relatively good start to his life at the helm, beating Humber Lion last week in the opening week, and then a draw against Treasure Beach yesterday.
1: Andrew Price has taken over 2 pretty big assignments. Tivoli Gardens in the JPL and St. George's College in schoolboy football.
0: 2 programs certainly reaching out for the excellence they once had. Maybe Andrew Price can be the man to bring them there, just as Dunbar Holden are hoping that Alex Thomas can bring them back to their highest heights. And of course, Marcel Gale has been tasked with bringing Arnett Gardens back to their highest heights as well.
1: Arnett Gardens, the 5-time champions, last won the Jamaica Premier League in 2016-2017. They went back-to-back, of course. They haven't been to the final since then. Incidentally, Arnett Gardens have not lost a final since the 2003 campaign, when they were going for 3 in a row.
0: Yeah, lost that final to then Hazard United, who many people would know as Portmore United now, the team with the most Jamaica Premier League titles, including the most recent one.

0: But a very, very memorable final, that one, inside the National Stadium.
1: You remember that?
0: It's on YouTube, so I went back and had a watch, of course.
1: That makes sense.
0: Yeah.
1: 71st minute of this contest. Arnett Gardens leading Dunbeholden by 3-0. Giovanni Taylor with a couple. The captain, Jamon Shepherd, with the other from the penalty spot. Earlier today, Waterhouse 5-0 over Humberline. Donovan Duckie returning with a bang. He's had great success there before. This one is nicely whipped in, but too much on it. Across the face of goal. Dunbeholden still trying to attack over on the far side. Trying to put passes together. Just two inside the box. It won't get there though. And Arnett Gardens can steal it in midfield. The pace of Henry on display. Taken down. And for a second I thought he would have gotten up and kept running. The yellow card comes out. And it will be a free kick for Arnett Gardens.
0: Fabian McCarthy finding the funny side of his booking. Or maybe it's just a little bit of disbelief. More enterprising play from Deshaun Henry, showing off his pace. Fabian McCarthy trying his best to intervene, but did so illegally. A couple more changes coming up for Dunbeholden. Wedderburn making his way off as we get confirmation of the yellow card. So too Stephen Barnett.
1: Free kick coming up for Arnett Gardens, and once again the captain Shepherd standing behind it, just slips it forward. And they work the ball around Arnett with Kelson. And this one finds its way to Romario Palmer.
0: Carlington Blackwood making his way on. So too Nicole Forbes.
1: Blackwood started last week, coming off the bench Nicole this time around.
2: And player number 7.
1: Allen slips it forward. Dunbeholden on the attack.
2: Carlington Blackwood. Substitution in the 73rd minute.
1: Thuring coming up. Deep into the Arnett half. Chance for a cross to come in. Headed behind for a corner kick.
0: J. Lloyd Smith once more has a magnetic thing about him when it comes on to any sort of deliveries or chances in the box. It's a similar skill to what goal scorers have. They just find a way. But he's doing it from a defensive sense. Let's see if he can get his head on this corner.
1: Winter whips it in. The header initially blocked, and now there is a Dunbeholden player down inside the box holding his head. And that will bring a stoppage to the contest in the 75th minute.
0: Of course, an automatic stoppage whenever there's any sort of head injury. But Ricardo, what I shall take this time to do is pose a little theory that I have about this Dunbeholden team when it comes on to how they play at home as opposed to away from home. The Dunbeholden Sports Complex, their home venue, a much more intimate ground, quite small, not only the size of the field in comparison to, one might say, the Anthony Spalding Sports Complex, but also where the stands are as well.

0: It can feel like a real community feel at times. And many teams have a lot of difficulties when they visit that stadium, just because of how close in it is. And Dumbo Holding have used that to their advantage on many an occasion. But then when it comes on to playing at the bigger venues, the wider grounds where teams can move the ball from side to side quicker and keep the Dumbo Holding team moving, they have been tending to struggle. And albeit Arnett Gardens haven't created a litany of chances in this game through those methods, even if you were to look at the second goal in this game, when a pass is played over the top at the Dumbo Holding Sports Complex, there isn't much room to travel in behind that Dumbo Holding defense. It usually goes safely into the hands of the goalkeeper or to a defender. Just a little food for thought in terms of how Dumbo Holding can find a way to manage their away games. It will be very important to their success, if they are to have any, in the Jamaica Premier League going forward.
1: Interesting theory indeed. Possession Dumbo Holding deep inside their own half. Long ball now looking for Marlon Allen. Probably a bit too early with that pass inside. Had a little bit more time and space than maybe he realized.
0: Yeah, a bit of a fatigued cross on that occasion.
1: Dumbo Holding have it right back though. Arnett Gardens just trying to see this one out now. 78th minute. McCarthy.
0: Dumbo Holding trying to launch another attack, but not posing significant threat to Arnett Gardens.
1: Another attack coming to naught. But maybe Marlon Allen can make something of this. I think I've done a little bit too much track and field. There's a jumper by the name of Michael Allen.
0: Couple more changes being prepared for Arnett Gardens. Because of the haze of smoke from the aforementioned jerk chicken, Ricardo, quite difficult to see all the way over to that side of the pitch. But I do see that Romain Bowers will be making his way off for Arnett Gardens.
1: Dumbo Holding would love to get a goal at least for their troubles tonight. But Arnett Gardens now on the attack. Shepherd moving through the middle. Fabian Reed. But the attack peters out over on the far side. As Kelsey comes down. Now this one inside the box. Fired at goal. Brilliantly saved. And then ricochets back into the arms of Palmer. And Dumbo Holding escape. What for a moment looked like a sure fourth goal for Arnett Gardens.
0: Shutting off once again defensively. But alert on that occasion as Dumbo Holding tried to break forward was J. Lloyd Smith. Showing good pace and intention. It is the end of Romain Bowers.
1: And Andre Langsford

0: will be replacing him. The captain Shepherd also making his way off the park.
1: He's replaced by player number 28.
0: So Barr's out, Langsford in. And the captain Shepherd also out.
1: He's replaced by player number 18.
0: Anthony Bryan replaces him. There is confirmation. Kelson. Bryan, oh, does well there to maintain possession for Arnett Gardens. Kelson. Green, just over the half line for Arnett. Spurts it down the flank. Comes forward to assist. It will be a throw for Arnett. I thought for a second it might have been for Dun Beholden. Kelson. Inside the box. Pressure being put on. Here is Bryan. The shot coming from Deshaun Henry, who is in an offside position again.
2: Not finding the back of the net with this attempt. Of course, scored from an offside position earlier in the second half. This time forcing a save out of Palmer.
0: The flag came a lot earlier this time, and so I think there was no real conviction in the final shot.
2: Foul against Arnett Gardens once more.
0: No goals in the second half. Arnett Gardens pretty much killing this game off as a contest from the first. On the back of a plethora of errors from Dun Beholden. Hard to recover from gifting two goals against a team of Arnett's quality. Here's Winter on the ball, coming face to face with Langsford. Two substitutes. And as the game has gone on, it's been more and more difficult for Dun Beholden to create opportunities.
2: Yeah,
0: well,
2: Ricardo,
0: won by Green.
2: Yeah, Ricardo, you made a very important point about the psyche of the players, the Dun Beholden players, following going three goals down as they tried to launch another attack there. But in my opinion, at least, watching on the effort level of the players in and out of possession at times has been found wanting. Many passages of play have looked lazy. So Arnett Gardens haven't really had to get out of first gear at times.
0: Here they come again, Arnett. This one slipped through. An opportunity for four. A challenge that came in the nick of time. Here's Green. Lovely ball and the finish across the face of goal. Well, that was

0: Close.
1: And I don't think anything exemplifies what I was just trying to explain about the lack of effort than those two passages of play for Arnett Gardens. Penny Cook slow to get back in line with his defense, leaving Deshaun Henry onside that time. But luckily for him and luckily for Dumbo Holding as well, the finish trickled past that right upright.
0: Deshaun Henry now on the right side of that attack. Dumbo Holding, can they get a goal to close out their night, to close out what has been a miserable night for Alex Thomas's boys? And it's about to get even more miserable because they have a player down.
1: Yeah, Marlon Allen it is, down with some cramp. And there is a Dumbo Holding player getting stripped and ready. A point that we haven't made so far, Ricardo, is about the new kits all across the league this season. Dumbo Holding wearing their chain strip tonight, the white with some red stripes and red shorts, Arnett Gardens. They have one of those kits that look pretty similar every season, but it still is pretty stylish.
0: I like this Arnett kit. There's an extra bit of panache to it.
1: Admiral, of course, doing a very good job of providing the kits all across the league.
0: The Dumbo Holding kit, not bad either.
1: Yep.
0: One thing as a commentator, you want to be able to see the numbers clearly. And they are pretty big, aren't they? 80th minute of this contest. You made the point earlier, LeJay, about the differences when Dumbo Holding play at home versus away. They will be back at home next week for their next encounter.
1: Yeah, facing off against Mount Pleasant Academy in what will be another contest for them, where both teams yet to get a victory in this season's Jamaica Premier League.
0: Yeah, big game, Cavalier versus Arnett Gardens. Certainly going to be one of the matches of the round.
1: Cavalier, of course, playing at their new home venue, Turner's Oval in Clarendon.
0: Dumbo Holding have a tough one as well against Mount Pleasant Academy. Interestingly, both those games set for Sunday. The Monday night games next week. League leaders Racing United against Montego Bay United. That's the 5:30 encounter. And Waterhouse against Treasure Beach at 8.
1: Yeah, double header at the Waterhouse Mini Stadium. We spoke glowingly about the Anthony Spalding Sports Complex. It is a quite vibrant atmosphere at that stadium as well.
0: Yeah, a few fans starting to take their leave. No doubt trying to beat the traffic, knowing that this one is pretty much done and dusted as a contest. And look at this. Blackwood has been double substituted. He's off. And Anil Ferguson is on. Free kick for Dumbo Holding. That pretty much sums up their night. It's high and well over the top from the captain, Fabian McCarthy, who has seen a yellow card. And he has seen his team concede 3 goals. As we are about to hit 90 minutes, we'll learn just how much to be added on. 5 minutes to be added on at the end of the 90. 5 minutes more of misery for Dumbo Holding to endure, although they're trying to come forward once again. Here's McCarthy. Winter arrives. Oh, trying to slip it through. Well read. And Arnett Gardens can go the other way pretty quickly. Trouble on. Here's Fabian Reed. Trying to slip it through to Deshaun Henry, who would have been free on goal.
2: 5 minutes to be added to the second half.

0: considering how the second half has gone, I'm quite surprised that we haven't seen any more goals. But something I know that will please Marcel Gale and his coaching staff very much is that, barring a significant case of the commentator's curse, it does seem as if they're heading towards their first clean sheet of the season. Given how open they looked at times against Racing last match week, this will be a welcome defensive performance.
1: Certainly will be, helped by the early goals, no doubt. Here's another long range effort that will not test Anthony Bennett in goal. Could allow it to just run behind for a goal kick, but decides against that. Possession on it, Gardens. This one has really petered out into nothing. It's long been done as a contest, and with just minutes away from the final whistle, as you pointed out, Lijay, this Dunbeholden team looking as if they have had enough and they want the final whistle to come. Here's Fabian Reed, back turn to goal, quick pass to Nelson tapples inside and goes for the long range effort, forces the save. Corner kick coming upon it, Gardens. Rashiki Nelson showing what that ferocious right foot can do. What a strike from Kelson.
0: He certainly isn't done as yet. Looked bright since coming on, and off his weaker side, forcing a save out of Palmer.
1: Corner kick taken short. Good delivery and another brilliant save. Surely that was going to go in.
0: And Deshaun Henry at this point must be wondering how he hasn't found the back of the net. And that's certainly what he was looking up, wondering indeed.
1: Well, he has found the back of the net. But on that occasion, the flag went up for offside. Oh, that was a glorious opportunity as another corner kick coming up for Arnett Gardens. Floated in, but behind. I wondered about it, and I think I asked you about it off here, off air. Kelson is a quality player, and I found it a little bit surprising that he has not started any of the two matches for Arnett at the start of the campaign.
0: Yeah, I think it is a very long season. Arnett Gardens and their coaching staff, their main intention with Kelson, I'm sure, will be just to get him as fit as possible for the business end of the season, managing his minutes, his workload, because he can be such a danger, and we've already seen that in the Jamaica Premier League. Wearing the number 10 in Arnett Gardens comes with a lot of pressure. He'll want to live up to that billing this season.
1: At the moment, a lot of firepower coming off the bench for Arnett Gardens, because the 35-year-old Fabian Reed has also come off the bench in the first two matches of the season. Closing stages of this encounter. Winter picks it up for Dunbeholden, deep into their own half. And they pass the ball forward, not with any amount of conviction, but just as completing the task they have started. And referee Stefan Duar puts them out of their misery. 3 goals, 3 points, and a clean sheet for Marcel Gale's Arnett Gardens. They get their first points of the campaign. Dunbeholden with a couple of spills in the first 45 minutes left to think about what could have been. The final score at the Anthony Sporting Sports Complex, Arnett Gardens 3, Dunbeholden 0.

0: be sure to listen to the inspired preaching of Apostle Jeffrey Johnson on Showers of Pentecost every Tuesday night at 10:30 on the Big 94. 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
1: Last week, we asked the question, JP, can you vouch for me? And judging from the response, Jamaica had plenty more to say. So on Tuesday on Balancing Justice, we're back with part two. Should a JP ever charge for a service that is supposed to be voluntary? What other services does a JP provide besides authentication of documents? Balancing Justice host Andre Earl KC continues the discussion in part two of JP, can you vouch for me? With the Honorable Stedman Fuller, Justice Rota Lorem of Kingston, and Mrs. Patricia Reed Ward, JP, on Tuesday, September 22 at 9 p.m., right here on Radio Jamaica 94 FM. We'll go deeper into the duties, responsibilities, and sometimes awkward realities of being a JP in Jamaica.
2: The longer I live, the more beautiful life becomes.
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3: 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Rosie Murray Tingling
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0: back to Jamaica Premier League coverage here on TVJ, and I'm here with Coach Alex Thomas. Coach, it was always going to be a difficult game. How did those early games impact the early goals impact your game plan?
1: We started out the game pretty well, you know, managing the game, momentum of the game. We were on top of the Arnett Gordon team until the first goal, and everything, you know, went down here. But we have to stay concentrated for the 90 plus minutes. Even though Arnett scored two goals, mistakes, we have to stay focused because we can't football play over the 90 minute period.
0: And Coach, during the first half, you substituted the experienced goalkeeper Peter Harrison for Romario Palmer. What was your decision making behind that?
1: Quality keeper. Probably it was in his day, Peter day in office today. You know, players go through those moments, and you know we have to help him and bill him for the next one.
0: And it doesn't get much easier next time out. It's against Mount Pleasant. How are you going to prepare your team? What's the recovery going to be like going for that game?
1: The main thing is to keep the momentum high in the camp, keep them motivated. It's early days. Mount Pleasant lost two games, their first two games also. So, you know, we are starting the game on 0 points also. And we have to stay focused and get a positive result from that game.
0: All right, thank you very much, Coach, and all the best going forward.
1: Thank you very much.
0: That was Coach Alex Thomas. And now I'm here now with Coach Fabian Taylor of Arnett Gardens. Coach, it seems as if every time your son scores a couple of goals, you come to the interview. What do you make of his performance, first of all,
2: well,
0: Gio Taylor?
2: I thought it was a very good performance today from the boys. I thought we played to instruction and everything that we set out to do today worked.
0: And this Dumbo Holding team, it was always going to be difficult. It was difficult at times. You didn't start the best, but after getting that first goal, the momentum shifted.
2: I mean, We have a set of youngsters who we've been working on from the under 20, and we bring them up in the senior team now, and it's really bearing fruit, and it's just after game, these boys are going to improve and they're going to do special things this season.
0: And the worry when speaking about your team, when I was speaking to Coach Gale earlier, was about the defensive side. How proud of you are the team, I beg your pardon, that you got a clean sheet.
2: We're really proud of the boys. The defensive unit really worked hard today. Everybody put a shift in. And it's not only the defensive unit. I think the attackers defend well as well. So it's working. It's work in progress, and the boys are really working hard and concentrating on what we as coaches are telling them to do.
0: And another three goals here today. You're scoring goals, not conceding them now. How confident does that make you going forward?
2: I think last season we gave up so many goals, and this season we plan to change that, and we start off on a good foot. We scored now 5 goals in 2 games, so that's very good for us.
0: Thank you very much, Coach. Great win, and all the best going forward.
2: Thank you much.
0: Ricardo, how are you?
3: Thank you very much, Lejeune. Arnett Gardens off the mark with their first 3 points of the campaign, and they got 3 goals tonight as well. It started with Giovanni Taylor, a left-footed strike that beat goalkeeper Peter Harrison at his near post, 1-0 to Arnett Gardens. His first goal of the season, that one, to add to the 9 that he had last season. Anthony Bennett with the long clearance, miscommunication between goalkeeper Peter Harrison and Adin Pennycook. And once again, it was Giovanni Taylor there to take advantage to make it 2-0 to Arnett Gardens. Pennycook. Well, Harrison was later substituted. That was in the 20th minute of the contest. Clark won a penalty for Arnett Gardens, and the captain, Jamone Shepherd, stepped up to confidently put it away and make it 3-0 before the halftime break. Dancing into the second half they did, where there were no more goals, and so that is exactly how it ended. Arnett Gardens with 16 shots, 10 of them on target. Dunbar Holden, 8 shots, none of them on target. 2 yellow cards, Dunbar Holden, 1-4 Arnett Gardens, and 5 corners apiece. So it ends Arnett Gardens 3-0 over Dunbar Holden in the final Monday night encounter here at the Anthony Spalding Sports Complex. Earlier today, Waterhouse too good for Humberline, winning that one by 5-0. pretty much all the fans have already filed out of the venue. No doubt, most of them pleased that Marcel Gale's Arnett Gardens are off the mark in the Jamaica Premier League. On behalf of the entire team, thank you so much for joining us on TVJ, TVJ Sports Network, OneSpotMedia.com, and also to those who listened on Radio Jamaica 94 FM. My name is Ricardo Chambers. On behalf of my analyst for tonight, Lejay Williams, and the entire production team led by Sharon Schrouter, thank you very much. Good night and goodbye.
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5: 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It is 12 minutes after 10 o'clock. I'm going to play a commercial, then go to the news roundup. One quick word, then we head to the news roundup in just a little bit.

0: The inspired preaching of Apostle Jeffrey Johnson on Showers of Pentecost every Tuesday night at 10:30 on the Big 94. The program comes to you from the Apostolic Ark, 27 Huntley Avenue, Brownstown, St. Anne. 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

0: Al Shane Burke with the latest from the Radio Jamaica News Center. Prominent neurosurgeon and chief of medical staff at the University Hospital of the West Indies, Dr. Carl Bruce, has been found not guilty of assault charges. Dr. Bruce was acquitted in the St. Andrew Parish Court this afternoon after being accused of assaulting fellow neurosurgeon Dr. Roger Hunter. The allegation was made by Dr. Hunter in 2024 and related to an incident he claimed occurred 18 years earlier. Presiding Judge Al Wayne Smith handed down the verdict. The case was prosecuted by attorney Hugh Wildman. Dr. Bruce's attorney, King's Counsel Tom Tavares Finson, says his client is relieved by the not guilty verdict.
1: The matter would have had serious consequences for him. The basis of the acquittal, of course, as indicated by Judge Smith, was that the allegations put before the court by Dr. Hunter lacked credibility, so that the judge found Bruce not guilty on all charges.
0: Attorney at law Tom Tavares Finson. A dramatic moment unfolded in the Home Circuit Court this afternoon after the witness, who said former Pathways International leader Kevin Smith shot him twice in the back, broke down in tears while recounting the ordeal. The witness is giving testimony in the trial of Andre Ruddock. Ruddock is accused of killing Tamika Gardner during a church ritual on October 17, 2021. Another man, Michael Brown, was also found dead on the church premises. Details in this report from Nakinski Robinson.
2: The witness today became emotional when the prosecutor asked him who shot him. Kevin Smith, he answered before tears streamed down his face. Moments earlier, he had removed his shirt and showed the court the two entrance and exit wounds on his back. The witness was recounting the events surrounding the death of Tamika Gardner, whose throat had been slashed. He testified that he saw a police officer trying to climb a wall when Smith claimed he was Elijah and said he would bring down fire on the army. The witness said Smith then called a policewoman, took her firearm and began firing at the police. He testified that Smith asked the policewoman for another magazine, which she handed to him, and Smith continued firing. The witness said he then heard loud explosions beside him and felt as if he had been hit. He said he fell to the ground. According to the witness, Smith then told him he was immortal and would not die. The witness also testified that Smith pushed his fingers into the gunshot wounds in his back. Nakinski Robinson, Radio Jamaica News.
0: Questions are being raised about the completeness of the police's account after spent shells left behind at Friday's police fatal shooting of Jordan Pepper Smith in Seaford Town, Westmoreland, after the Independent Commission of Investigations processed the scene. This after Indicom was forced to return to the scene a day later for re-canvassing and further exhibits secured. Director of Complaints for Indicom's Western Regional Office, Warren Williams, told Radio Jamaica News this morning that the items were found in an area that the police did not indicate was part of the crime scene. Police reports suggest that Smith was killed during an alleged shootout with the lawmen, which residents have refuted, marking another apparent discrepancy in the official narrative. Indicom boss Hugh Faulkner says investigators work from information provided by police and residents and insists the discovery of the spent casings does not by itself undermine its investigation. He says Indicom is now probing the accuracy of the information while defending its investigative processes.
3: Generally, when Indicom is notified of a fatal incident, the Indicom personnel is given a walkthrough by the law enforcement investigating officer. Law enforcement has a duty to cordon the scene and to preserve its evidential integrity and to explain the events of the incident. Indicom also values the reports of civilians as to what transpired where and when. Indicom investigators and crime scene examiners are highly trained. It is the professional input of Indicom's technical staff that account greatly for over 70 matters being before the court. Indicom investigators and crime scene examiners are meticulous and thorough in their work.
0: Indicom boss Hugh Faulkner. It was reported that about 3 o'clock on Friday, members of the Westmoreland Division conducted an operation in search of a wanted man, O'Shane MacDonald, otherwise called Berris, who is wanted by the police for murder. The police say upon reaching the location, they approached a two-story concrete structure and were greeted with heavy gunfire and saw men running in multiple directions. A team reportedly entered the house and were again met with gunfire. They returned the fire, and when the shooting subsided, a man was seen on the ground clutching a firearm. Meanwhile, Commissioner Faulkner says, as Indicom conducts its secondary probe, it is working to determine whether any portion of the incident scene was not pointed out by error or deliberate conduct. The opposition spokesperson on justice, Zuleika Jess, has rejected Justice Minister Jelwar Chuk's defense of the Firearms Act, calling his latest remarks an attempt to protect an impractical and legally flawed policy. While noting the minister's warning regarding the perception of going soft on guns, Ms. Jess maintains that the current law severely compromises the justice system. She contends that attributing the decline in violent crimes to the mandatory minimum sentences in the Firearms Act is imprudent and legally unsupported.
4: Using a sledgehammer to smash the scales of justice undermines the constitutional doctrine of separation of powers and robs judges of their necessary legal discretion. We all welcome any reduction in violent crime, but to attribute that decline to the mandatory minimum sentence is misguided. Legal experts and Chief Justice Brian Sykes have warned that the rigid 15-year mandatory minimum removes any rational incentive to plead guilty. This is causing cases to pile up in the gun court, thereby eroding earlier gains made in clearing the backlog. The minister cannot publicly claim that the act is working well, whilst his ministry privately admits it needs amendments for plea negotiations.
0: Opposition spokesperson.

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2: Okay. It is 22 and a half minutes after 10 o'clock. Let's now say welcome to this, the nightcap for Monday. Monday, day number 21. And so, we're running a bit late, but nevertheless, let's get it started like this for you.

It Takes Two, all right. Marvin Gaye. Along with Just Take Two. Lady Kim Weston for you. Just Take Two.

the great Levi Stubbs, the Four Tops, as we take it down to the break for you, saying goodnight to each and every one. For those on the job, for those at home right now, reorganizing themselves to take on yet another day. Tuesday, straight ahead. Can't help myself. Lady Joy Green, top of the evening to you. Lady Yvonne, good evening. Baby D, up and running. Hey sis, as we take it to the break, with you in 4 years.

0: Last week, we asked the question, JP, can you vouch for me? And judging from the response, Jamaica had plenty more to say. So on Tuesday on Balancing Justice, we're back with part two. Should a JP ever charge for a service that is supposed to be voluntary? What other services does a JP provide besides authentication of documents? Balancing Justice host Andre Earl KC continues the discussion in part two of JP, can you vouch for me? With the Honorable Stedman Fuller, Custis Rota Lorem of Kingston, and Mrs. Patricia Reed Ward, JP, on Tuesday, September 22 at 9 p.m., right here on Radio Jamaica 94 FM. We'll go deeper into the duties, responsibilities, and sometimes awkward realities of being a JP in Jamaica.
1: All right, Lady Gray, top of the evening to you. Let's get back.

I know, Ressa. Are you getting some rain? Or you had some earlier on today? Saying hi to the folks on the western side of Jamaica. Hope things are all right with you guys. Old engineer in the train, sipping in the shade. Got some sprinkles earlier on.

Sometimes they say the blessing can be too much, you know. But we understand the situation. Do what you gotta do to keep yourself safe and everyone around you safe as possible. Not getting much in Kingston City right now, but who knows? A little sprinkle here and there.

North Coast got some good showers as well. Not today, yesterday, or sometime earlier on in the weekend. Kingston said they're still waiting on their shower. You expect some showers, you do low. Keep things on the cooler side. But nevertheless, when it comes, it might pour. 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Never mind. Showers of blessing, well needed, eh?

Lady Maxie, all the way from the land of sunshine and sand. Good to have your company. Hope you had a fantastic day. We're having a great day on your neck of the woods right now. Gotta start cooling out and taking it easy, right? Nice to have your company. Marlene. Hey.

Elaine says it's raining. It is raining cats and dogs. And she's just lying down listening to the rain on the outside. Long as you're warm and comfy, dry and good.

back-to-back big ones for you. Just Can't Get You Out of My Mind. And of course, I Was Born a Winner. Great music right here in Sound of Nightcap, and I'm winning on a Monday, that's for sure. In the meantime, got some more.

0: the legend himself, the one Boris Gardner. Back to back, big ones, taking us up to the top of the hour.
1: The clouds are so low, you can touch them and so come out to the
0: all those singing along right now. Feel free. Sing it out if you know it. Come on.

0: Right here on the 94, whoops, it's not living where you are, but nevertheless, thank you so much, my friend. Blessings. And tell you, we got some more great ones coming your way. Going to pack a quick word and then we come right back. Here we go.
1: The longer I live, the more beautiful life becomes.
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0: Smarty Dress and Smarty Pants, my friends out of West Palm Beach in Florida. Top of the evening to you guys. Enjoying? 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Nice. 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

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You know why, folks? 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That little pitter-patter on the roof, or just put you to sleep. You know what I mean? Relax your mind. Yeah, nothing wrong with that. If by chance you're in bed and you're experiencing the rain, mind, just enjoy what comes natural, let it be, eh? It is 13, getting up to 14 after the hour of 11 o'clock, and we're into the final hour. And we're going to get slowed down a little bit for you as we move things into another gear. Saying hi, going out to Red Rose. 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So whatever you want, let it come natural. Yes. 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Enjoy your evening, all right? Tell you what. Got some more great ones for you with Ray Charles. Let's go.

Maxine, I would love to send you some of the rain, but trust me, you gotta wait your turn. We're having it galore. On the western side. Some sprinkles in Kingston sometimes. I guess the more hilly parts will get a little more sprinkled than down in the areas, so to speak. 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

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Want to thank you one and all. Thank you so much for your kind words. Thank you so much for the company. Glad to know we're able to help you to unwind, reset, and ready to take on another day straight ahead. Make it a productive one as always, and give it your best shot, hoping that everything will come out shining for you, right? So don't forget to give thanks to the Father, the man who made everything possible. As you, for those who might be heading off, we got more coming up on top of the hour, and so we said blessings to those as well, ready to take on more, so to speak. And you do have yourself a productive and a great Tuesday, and we'll see you back here Tuesday evening to spend some time with you, help you to close out yet another day. Take good care of yourselves, and don't forget to give him thanks always. And so we'll leave you with these quick words, with these encouraging words as we step out on

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You won't believe this. I appreciate. You won't believe it. Don't ever wanna act too high and mighty, cause tomorrow I can fall down on my face. You know what's happening on the outside? Well, what's been happening since evening? Oh my goodness, rain. Finally. Thank you for rain. Finally. Thank you for joy. I got some rain at home earlier on yesterday. Oh my goodness. Beautiful day. It's a beautiful day. And right now, as the Don make his way home, he's driving between the raindrops.

So on that note, we say good morning, good morning, good morning to all the listeners of Radio Jamaica and 94 FM. It's a cool, very cool Tuesday morning, I must say. No, Wednesday, wait, Tuesday morning, yeah. Yesterday was the 21st. We had a blast over there at 65 Walton Park Road with Nadine Blair. What, 60? She's 60. 50 years in ministry, 35 years in media. Oh my goodness, Nadine. I almost say you're getting there, but let me rephrase it. We're getting there, huh? Great going earlier on, though. Really enjoyed myself. You know, once we get inside that atmosphere, you know. Once we get in the presence of the Almighty God, always a nice feeling. Very refreshing. And for that, we give God all the praise, all the glory, all the honor. And we thank Him for the showers of blessings that we're receiving right here and now. Hope you had a great day yesterday. And you're ready for this year, Tuesday, September 22. Oh, yeah. Next week, Tuesday, this time, it will be the 29th. And after that, it's going to be the 30th. And then we're going to be jumping into the month of October. Lord have mercy. The time is just slipping by, huh? Good and bad friends. Make the best of every day. And those who are still here today. Because when the day is done, that's it for that day, you know? Makes no sense you say, oh, I should have, when you could have. So the fact that you can, do all that you can while you can. Lord, I thank you for makes no sense you say, I should have, when you could have. Thank you. So now that you can, thank you for pain. Don't live in the could haves, all right? We have your roll call, we have your global beats. We have the conversation. The cultural connection, the story time, your devotion, and we go back to the Bible. It's a beautiful still inside Alzheimer month, it's a beautiful still inside Hurricane Atlantic season. Can we get at least even one moderate, when I say moderate, I mean a moderate storm. Nothing to blow the trees down, nothing to blow the roofs off. Nothing to flood the streets like they're flooding in Montego Bay, no. But just enough to cool the place down for at least a

It's still Cancer Awareness Month. Many people died. We have the prostate cancer for men, ovarian cancer for women, the blood cancer for everybody. Don't ever. Sickle Cell Month, Healthy Aging Month, Deaf Awareness Month, oh my goodness. And for those who are aging gracefully, great going. Because it's so nice when people look at you and say, oh, you don't look your age. Thank you for that. So really? Thank you for how old do I look? Thank you. Oh, you look like you're in your 40s. Beautiful day. Or your late 30s. I said, what the? What? Beautiful day. I'm going to keep on doing what I'm doing. Yeah. It's working. Don't fuss and fight. The minute I stop doing what I'm doing, then you're going to know my age. So I'm going to keep on doing what I'm doing. Beautiful day. And don't even ask me. Yeah. It's a beautiful day. Because I ain't going to tell you. Yeah.

breastfeeding. Good morning to you. National Breastfeeding Week. We have another 5 days to go because Breastfeeding Week ends on the 27th. Madam Producer, do I look my age? You really know her flop this year, right? If you're going to ask me my age, then it's even means that I don't look my age. Thank you for that one. That's a nice one. We're going to be catching up with our friends at, what, 1:30? Yes, all those who are into real estate and looking for a good lawyer to sell your property, buy your property, or whatever, help you with legal advice when it comes on to real estate matters, then of course you want to be listening up at 1:30, because we do have your attorney at law coming in the persons of, let me see now, let me jump over here to my social, because that's where it's happening now, and everything is on social. So we're gonna be having, okay, I don't know what's going on there. Gonna be speaking with Benjamin Fraser, attorney at law, and Luke White. Yes, catching up with them at 1:30 and talking about the Windrush Expo, Wealth Expo. So if you really want to generate some wealth and know how to make money, then of course you want to be listening up at 1:30. And to all those who I saw over there at 65 Walton Park Road earlier on, great seeing you all. I haven't seen some of you in ages, like Jodian. Jordan, I haven't seen Jordan in a while. No, Jordan, have our masters and all these things, teaching and carrying on with her great self. Awesome. Great going, my dear. We need to celebrate one of these days on your achievement. I'm so proud of you. Went away, not to stay. Got your stuff, you're back. And doing good in the neighborhood. So let me see who we have online. Oh, Babs in the Outer Bay, Mr. D in Portland, Danny in Portland. Yes, Peaches in Clarendon, Chetty in New York, Maureen in Catadupa, Lisa in Southfield, Phoenix, good morning to you, Red Rose in Aberdeen, Angie, good morning, Daly in the UK, King Ranko in Toronto, Serenity, yeah, Jennifer in Connecticut, Angela in Williamsfield, Narissa in Runaway Bay, George in New York, Karen in Alberta, Omar in Iron Shore, Robert Green. Good morning to all of you. Marlon is in Meadowbrook. I was absent for a week, and you did say I don't see Elaine. I'm here this morning, thank the Lord, but I'm not going to stay up with you until 4:30 because I have school tomorrow morning. Okay, it's only you and I have school. All right. Thank you for rain. Go on your ways. It says it's you and I have school. The rest of us are idlers, right? Carlene in Manchester. Derek in Peckham. Good morning. Let me check and see what's happening globally, regionally, and locally.

And of course, it was more than just reggae worship inside the 65 Walton Park Road. So until they get the global beat going. Hey, I don't know about you, you know. I don't know about you, but something is running me down right here and now. And I'm gonna stop running and let it catch me, right?

On the old John Mark Wigan, alongside Carlene Davis, Junior Tucker, Prodigal Son, They Did No Wrong earlier on. Just before the global beat, gotta say good morning, Mr. ER, out of California, Joyce in the UK.

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inspire, we entertain, we educate, and of course we inform. That's what we do right here in Inside Diaspora Daybreak on Radio Jamaica 94 FM. The biggest global headlines for September 22 are dominated by the escalating media standoff in the United States, international legal battles over artificial intelligence, and severe geopolitical friction surrounding sanctions and maritime actions. So let's jump over to the White House. White House press standoff escalates following the Trump administration's ban of the three media outlets from the White House, major networks including CNN, Politico, and MSNBC have filed a lawsuit against the administration in solidarity. Five major television networks that coordinate presidential pool coverage agreed to completely suspend television coverage of President Trump. Oh my goodness. They don't joke. They don't joke, Afarni. They don't joke at all. Airlines ultimatum to Iran. U.S. Treasury Secretary Scott Bessent announced a final warning that the U.S. will move to ground all Iranian airlines worldwide starting Wednesday. Airports and global companies that continue to service Iranian carriers risk being completely cut off from the U.S. dollar system. Wow. A major U.S. airports face intensive flight delays after construction workers cut a vital communication cable. The U.S. Transportation Secretary confirmed operations are slowly recovering after repairs. Lord have mercy. You call that infrastructure sabotage. Over in Canada, the government of British Columbia has officially sued OpenAI, accusing the tech giant of negligence. The lawsuit claims that OpenAI failed to report a shooter's highly troubling interaction with ChatGPT to law enforcement prior to a tragic school shooting in Tumbler Ridge. A former Bank of Canada, Governor Mark Carney, is heavily pushing for a unique associate member status with the European Union. The EU officials has cautioned that no guarantees or frameworks currently exist for such an agreement. So we jump from America to Canada. Well, let's go over to the UK. Prime Minister... That's not it. British prosecutors formally charged a doctor living in the U.S. for his alleged role and involvement in the 1994 Rwanda genocide. Okay, jump to China ahead of an upcoming high-stakes summit between President Trump and President Xi Jinping in the U.S. The U.S. has proposed a bilateral AI alert system and crisis hotline. The mechanism aims to manage escalating technological competition and prevent accidental escalations involving automated military systems. China, alongside Russia, successfully blocked a U.S. push at the U.N. Security Council to extend the mandate of the independent expert panel overseeing sanctions on Iran. All right. Jumping to Africa, police east of Johannesburg have launched a massive investigation after discovering nine bodies dumped in a single area. Two individuals have been charged with murder so far as forensic teams work to identify the remaining victims. While taking place in the Middle East, the UN's International Organization for Migration, IOM, notes that the escalating conflict has displaced nearly 130,000 people in mere weeks, highlighting regional humanitarian and migration alerts across East Africa and the Gulf networks. And jumping to Jamaica, I think I spoke to you about this the other day or last yesterday morning. The UN has warned that recent U.S. military strikes on vessels in the Caribbean and Eastern Pacific, which the U.S. Southern Command claims are targeting active narco traffickers, may constitute crimes against humanity. Over 220 people have been killed in these strikes over the past year, including a recent Caribbean operation that left four dead. And giving you more as to what's happening in Jamaica,
Just in case you missed the major newscast yesterday, the Pathway Ministries trial is on in a dramatic turn in court. A former member of the Pathways International Kingdom Restoration Ministries broke down while testifying that he was shot in the back twice by the late church leader, Dr. Kevin Smith, who then told him he was immortal. You see, that's when you don't know God for yourself. And when we do a good in the church, I tell you, it's some of them pastors here, especially some of these new ministries, careful, careful, careful, careful, careful. Call me a traditionalist, but you can't go wrong with the old-time Baptist and Methodist and New Testament and prophecy. No, can't go wrong with them at all, at all, at all. Some of these New Age ministries, they come with their own doctrine. And some of them don't know God for themselves, want to follow these people and go to hell. So sit there now, shoot the man 2 times in the back, and then say he is immortal. So, all right, you shall rise again. Okay. A political battle has emerged over infrastructure recovery roughly 11 months after Hurricane Melissa. Opposition leader Mark Golding unveiled a 5-point recovery strategy accusing the government of abandoning the West, which works minister.

was responding to a break-in, stealing the officer's service pistol. The government has begun issuing relocation grants to families displaced by last month's controversial home demolition in Cooper's Point, Trelawny, as the first group prepares to transition to newly identified plots of land. And a 16-year-old boy was tragically killed after being electrocuted while picking coconuts at his home in Clarendon. Listeners, if you have power lines, you know, near your fruit trees or even ornamental trees, please call JPS. They will come and prune those trees for you. They will come and do the debushing themselves. It makes no sense. You try to do it yourself or to get entangled with electrical wires. So we're asking, especially those in the rural area, lots of coconut trees, breadfruit tree, guinea tree, aki tree, all kind of trees so high that they're almost side by side, the electrical wires. Please, for your own safety. Please call JPS. That's very sad that a 16-year-old lost his life while trying to pick coconuts. Oh boy. Too often we hear this, people picking mangoes, all kind of, guinea seasonal, all kind of things they're trying to pick, and then not realizing that the power lines are so close and you get entangled with those wires. And there you go. Your light is out. The Pathway Ministries trial, that's underway. So we told you that earlier on. And it's just crazy, though. It's just crazy that some of these people want to need to know God for themselves, and don't follow some of these new ministries because they don't mean no good. Some of these so-called prophets and prophetesses, all they want to do is lead them down a road of destruction and demolition. You understand what I'm saying? And get rich off on at the same time. Because I don't understand how one somebody can hear from God every morning, noon and night. So no man, God no tie down. Oh man. Minister, God no talking about every day, sir. To you once, sir. And then no God for yourself, you know. Everything pastor said to you, try the spirit. Prove God for yourself. Have no one of faith. Pastor said go left, go left. Pastor said go right, go right. I'm not telling you not to listen to your pastor, but at the end of the day, you must know God for yourself and try the spirit. No which man can shoot me in my back and tell me some immortal. No, you tell me now. If that all that makes sense. Good morning, Kareen in the Bronx, Darnus in Birmingham, John over there in Sandy Bay. Miss Cass in Portmore. Good morning, Julia. All right, listeners, yeah, what else happening? What else happening this day in history? Oh, some things that happened on the 22nd day of September. We go as far back as 1862, when then President Abraham Lincoln issued the preliminary Emancipation Proclamation, declaring all enslaved people in Confederate states should be freed as of January 1, 1863, if the states did not end the fighting and rejoin the If they did not end the fighting and rejoin the Union. In 1957, Haitian women were allowed to vote for the very first time, 153 years after Haiti became an independent country. Yeah, that was the first time they were able to vote. I think that's when Francois Duvalier was elected president in 1975. Sarah Jane Moore fired two shots in an unsuccessful attempt
to assassinate President Gerald R. Ford outside his

0: San Francisco hotel, missing forward by inches. They're always trying to assassinate their the American president. Who them kill again? JF Kennedy. In 1980, the Persian Gulf conflict between Iran and Iraq erupted into a full-scale war that would continue for nearly 8 years. Really? And in 1985, rock and country music artists participated in Farm Aid, a concert staged in Champaign, Illinois, to help the nation's farmers. What else? In 2014, the United States and five Arab nations launched airstrikes against the Islamic State group Syria, sending waves of planes and Tomahawk cruise missiles against an array of targets. Some crazy things do happen, you know? And, you know, I always have to share some stuff that that pops up on my timeline. As I said, I think somebody's monitoring me, somebody's listening to my conversation, or even reading my mind, because as soon as you think about something, then you see something on your timeline, the exact thing that you are thinking about. Oh, we gotta say congratulations, because while lots of you want to be citizens of America, Canada, England, and other parts of the world, I mean, I'll stop on it. You're free to go. You have freedom of rights to travel and go anywhere you want to go. But just that when them catch you, don't come back here. Don't blame us. All right. A total of 30 individuals from diverse backgrounds recently became Jamaican citizens. For them, citizenship represents more than the receipt of a certificate. It's a formal affirmation of their connection to the island, its people, and its culture. The group was welcomed as new Jamaican citizens through various categories, including 21 by naturalization, 1 minor, 4 through marriage, and 4 by descent. So you see, not only Jamaicans go foreign and married and get citizenship, you know. There are those who come here, get married, and get citizenship too. Yeah. So if you're dating somebody living in another country, if you're married to them, they can get citizenship and become Jamaican. You don't have to leave Jamaica. Oh, talking about leaving Jamaica, I told you the other day, because again, lots of you are concerned about going elsewhere because you want visa. And I think I told you about, I named some countries that you can go to that you don't need a visa. All you need is your Jamaican passport. And one such country is Mexico. Mexico will commence direct flights between Jamaica and Mexico. I think that should start next year. Let me see. Yes, Jamaica is poised for the first time to get direct flights to Mexico. Jamaicans do not need a visa to visit Mexico. All right, so it's going to be between Mexico City International Airport and Sangster International Airport in Montego Bay, starting March 18, 2027. So again, listeners, for those who want to go elsewhere and you can't get any visa, try Mexico. Start saving as early as now, because starting March next year, you will be able to fly to Mexico visa-free. Until they start farm full, then they'll have to implement a visa restriction, because I told you all the time, back in the day, we were going to England, we were going to Canada, visa free, Cayman, visa free. But because you know, love likes and start with the foolish and start to turn herself into mules and transporting drugs, then even as much as we're part of the Commonwealth, we still need visa. We now need visa to go to England, visa to go to Canada, and even visa to go up the road to go to Cayman. That makes sense? Me? To go look at Cayman? I want place. What? There's a place in Cayman known as hell, you know. I'm serious, yeah. The first time I went there, that's where they sent me. They had me in hell. Place hot, you see? I never go back. All my listeners in Cayman, good morning. Yeah, man, there's a place in Cayman they call hell. And it is, I can't say if it is as hot as hell, because I've never been to hell. But it's hot. And all that I hear about hell is that hell is hot. All right, so we say good morning again to all those who are just tuning in. And I want you all to be my forever friend. And Nadine Blair, you are my forever friend, my dear. It was great serving, sharing with you earlier on in your birthday celebration. What, 60 years? Your birthday are 60, 50 years in ministry, and 35 years in media. Yeah. Carleen Davis was on the show.
1: Tell you about it.
0: She did gospel.
1: Special friend of mine.
0: But of course, ain't nothing wrong with this one, eh? You're my forever friend.
2: Everybody needs a little help.
0: Whatever is on your mind this morning, I shared with you quite a number of stuff happening in the news. So if you want to talk about anything, you can give me a call. Things that we can talk on radio, though. All right. 926-217-8, 926-7615, 926-8631. The WhatsApp line is 876-553-5908. Are you getting rain? Oh my goodness.
2: Everybody needs.
0: When I heard the rain earlier on yesterday, I wanted to go outside butt naked.
2: Let me tell.
0: But I know that would that would cause a little bit wake up. I would go viral, right? Notice I said butt naked, you know. Just my butt would be naked.
2: Never.
0: Butt naked don't mean I'm totally naked. It's just my butt.
2: Rainbows, eh.
0: And then you'll have to identify the butt. Huh? Say what?
3: In Jamaican language, that means something else.
0: Oh, butt naked means something else?
2: Even when
0: well, I feel like running outside butt naked.
2: It's for me.
0: And then there'll be
2: the one
0: muscle tongues wagging. Whose butt is that?

0: There's a place in New York City that they call it what, Hell's Kitchen? I wonder what they're cooking down that side. All right, somebody's calling me. Good morning.
1: Good morning, Marcus.
0: Morning, yes.
1: Yeah, man, Mr. Lewis.
0: Yes, sir, Lewis.
1: Yeah. Yeah, man, Nelson, I'm glad to hear. Oh, Nadine says she's 60 now.
0: Nadine is 60, yes?
1: Yeah, a long time, you know, coming up.
0: Long time with the boat, man.
1: All that time, I'll think she's not married to.
0: Eh? Well, everybody always said that. Why are we never married to Nadine?
1: A long time, I come, man.
0: Maybe should I be,
1: man? And then, with the Auntie Colleen come after.
0: You know, hear them say, more men are being abused these days. So maybe Nadine not beat me. I'm in good trouble, you know. Yeah, man.
1: Yeah, man, I'm glad to hear she has celebrated that.
0: Yes, 60 and going strong.
1: Yeah, man. I hope she enjoys and continues.
0: Well, I know she enjoyed. Yeah, she enjoyed the concert.
1: Yes.
0: Yeah.
1: Yeah, man.
0: All right.
1: Yeah, man. And take care of yourself.
0: You too, my brother.
1: Again, because...
0: All right.
1: Yeah.
0: Good.
1: Yeah.
0: I don't know why, from forever since, they always sing, oh, you're not even married enough. I never married to Nadine. Why? You said the same thing too? Why? We do good together. We do a lot when it comes on to concert and working the stage. It's like there's a chemistry between us. We know where she... I know where she's going. She knows where I'm going. So that is good.
2: But no, you're going to be great.
0: That's good chemistry on stage. You see, not because you work together on TV, so you're going to work together elsewhere. No. You understand me? There are a lot of people who do good, great things in certain spaces, but put them elsewhere, no sir, problems. I don't think she'd have beat me now, but boy, should have spent a whole lot of time on her knees. Lord have mercy.

gotta say good morning to Tommy Cowan. 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

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Say if you want to go to the Bahamas, you don't need a visa. 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

0: Belize, no visa. 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
1: And words of violence.
0: Chile.
1: We make up with each other. No.
0: Colombia.
1: Friends.
0: Really?
1: Minds of joy.
0: Dominica. Ecuador.
1: We will
0: Fiji.
1: See.
0: Gambia. Ghana, Grenada,
1: what comes tomorrow?
0: Guatemala, no. None for 30 days or less. Guyana, Hong Kong, Israel, Kenya. Good morning to you.
2: Hello, night.
0: Good morning. Good morning.
2: Yes. Morning.
0: Morning, how are you?
2: I'm asking for a reading.
0: You're asking for a reading?
2: Yes.
0: What kind of reading?
2: About myself.
0: About yourself? What you want me to tell you that you don't know about yourself?
2: This is a reading program.
0: You thought it's a reading program?
2: Yeah.
0: No, we move from reading to spelling now. No, we don't have that program anymore.
2: Okay.
0: But why you think you need a reading though? Why you think you need a reading?
2: That's okay.
0: I used to call it. So you used to get reading?
2: Yeah.
0: How often?
2: Maybe every 2 years. So.
0: When? How often?
2: Maybe every 2 years.
0: Every 2 years?
2: Mm-hmm.
0: So after the reading, what happened? You see any changes?
2: Yes, sometimes.
0: And what the reader might tell you come true?
2: Yeah, man.
0: Like what? Tell me one thing where come true.
2: That's okay. You have a good night.
0: Okay, then. Hey, I'm going to start a reading show one night. Yeah, one morning we're going to read. What are we going to read? Help the kids for Pep. And Jesus. No, they're not doing Jesus, you know? Yeah, one morning I'm going to start. They're going to read. Because I can read, you know? I can read. You want me to read up right now? I can't read up, you know? Okay, you can stay there. I'm looking at you right now, and I can see that you need to sleep. You need some rest. Am I right? See? Some reader, man. Anybody else want to read? I tell you, oh boy, God Almighty.

there's a bridge in New York named Hell's Gate. 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Ay, ay, ay. 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

0: Just so you know, listeners, if you want to talk to me, all you got to do is this.
1: 8097-6432.
0: Well, that's not the number. It's really 29926217892677615 926-8631. Dial the number and we can talk. The former days of Carlene Davis. Good morning to you. Good morning.
2: Good morning, Mr. Martin.
0: Morning, so you doing?
2: Yes, I'm not too bad, you know.
0: Where you call from? I read up to.
2: At that, me want to tell you, say, me ever take care of you, you know, for because, you beg for read up, man, me ever go take your job, you know, I read up. Imagine you can't read up.
0: No, me not gonna get her, but she never want to read. I was going to give her a read up, but she never wanted.
2: Man, me say so bad, man. You should read up the lady, man.
0: No, man, I was going to give her a read right now, but she not hung up.
2: Bro, okay, I should hang up,
0: man.
2: Okay, okay.
0: Me not gonna get a read up, man. I want to that, man.
2: Man. All right, well, my little point, you know what I say, boy, what are we going in Jamaica, man?
0: What going to Jamaica?
2: Man, like a little youth, them on the road with the bike. I agree, say them really out there than nagging, you know. But, boy, watch, we're mankind still, you know. What the police, them find out really I do with them, you know, just drive and lick them off all their bike up to the other day, I see that's happening.
0: Come again, what is happening to them?
2: Just, all right, when we go back over, that's it. The little youth, them really nagging on the road of the bike.
0: Right. The yang them.
2: Out of order. Yes, what else with that? Remember, we are mankind.
0: Right.
2: We clap our hands certain kind of way.
0: Right.
2: Yes. When I find out the police, them are doing them now, you know. Just drive on when time, them see them, just lick them off all the bike.
0: Really?
2: And them go through the hospital.
0: You really? That's what's happening? Are you sure?
2: Yes, I see all that happened the other day.
0: Wow. That's sad. If that's what really happening, that's sad.
2: I'm more on that to use all them foot and kick them off of the bike. Yeah, man.
0: No, we can't encourage that or support that because those are lives, you know.
2: And that me and say, man, it's a card, man, a whole card away. You can't take and crown them up, you know.
0: Right.
2: The police, so you get a training, you know, Danny, right? Yes. I really do harm the people like that, man. That's right. Terrible, man.
0: I don't want to believe that any of our officers or anyone for that matter doing that to the motorcyclists. But you know they really need to be reeled in because they're becoming a nuisance to the society, the traveling public, and of course they've done some stuff to their mufflers that makes it so annoying.
2: Yes,
0: and police officers they need to I don't know they go and do it. But they can, just as though they stop individuals and check, they need to start checking some of these taxis because some of these taxis, they change their horn to the sound of a bus or a trailer. And when they pull up behind you and blow toot their horn, when they honk their horn, you think it's a trailer and you're looking in the rearview mirror and realize it's a taxi.
2: Yes, that's true.
0: They need to do an operation and check these taxi horns and see which of them are not conducive to that type of vehicle because you can't be in a traffic and behind you, whoom, whoom, and you, when you really call and you think it's a trailer, it's really a taxi. No, these things, we need a society. They need to come rein them in.
2: Yes, up to the other day, they are coming from Christian and driving a one, and I frightened when I hear blow. Me really, I look back and I'm facing something and I write and I hit me there.
0: Yep.
2: We can't believe that it's a blow.
0: Yeah, man. A lot of taxis now that's flying the various routes. When they pull up behind you, especially when you're at the stoplight, they're frightening you with their horn because you're expecting a motor vehicle to have a certain horn of a certain decibel. And then when you hear the noise behind you, you think it's a trailer or a bus or a truck. It's just a car.
2: Yes,
0: we need some order where that is concerned.
2: Yes. And one more thing again, you don't have any clue that you could help speed up to the policeman and get them camera.
0: Any what?
2: To the policeman and get them body camera.
0: Them get the camera, man. Cameras are out.
2: How much that?
0: I think they're about 1,000 or so, if I'm not mistaken, that has been ordered. But you see, it is not even so much of the number of cameras. Is them being outfitted with the cameras and I know what they mentioned that they can't not every operation they go on they are fitted with these body-worn cameras. But I've seen police officers, they have stopped me on the road, and I've seen them wearing their body cameras.
2: No, sir. We're going to a thing in Jamaica, man, sir, in a easy way. I'll go back to Africa.
0: It's not much of the the cameras, you know. It's just doing that which is right, because what you can have the cameras on you and they're not on during an operation, or they're not on during an encounter with the citizens, and then there's nothing recorded.
2: But when I say, if I give you a camera of a wear and you don't act, and I can't keep on your camera, you have to tell me how that go.
0: There you go. It is what I'm looking at here now. It is said that they have procured approximately 1,750 body-worn cameras and deploys roughly 1,500 daily as part of a multi-billion-dollar infrastructure and accountability. So the cameras are out there. It's just what they're capturing.
2: If you speed up some woman to save some life.
0: And their further procurement is to get another additional one, another 1,000. Mm-hmm. Yeah.
2: Yes, I hear about that, but if you should speed up more, if you speed up more, some more life would have saved.
0: As I said, I don't even think it's a body cameras is the problem. It is just when they are activated, and as I said, not all operations, they are gonna go in with body cameras.
2: Yes, but I go back over that again. If I give you a camera for a year, and you done something, you have to tell me why that camera on the van.
0: Well, that's what I'm saying, you know. Chances are the operation might be a nobody camera operation. So we have to rely on the force to really be transparent and say why there's no imagery, no footage of the operation, when we know that we have men and women that are outfitted with the body-worn cameras.
2: Okay. Yeah.
0: All right. Like
2: that. And the last thing we said now, we'll get you off of the year and take your place, you know. For you never read up in here.
0: All right. Let's hope if anybody has called, because I don't want to lose the work, I shall read them.
2: Yeah, it's even I do that, me, I'm going to get you off.
0: The next person call for a reading, I'm going to read them up for you.
2: Yes, if I come off my phone, I'm going to listen, you know, so.
0: All right. Listen up, right, and I will. Yeah, you will hear me reading.
2: All right, sir. Good. I'm listening.
0: All righty, 94. Good morning. Good morning.
1: Good morning, Sir Markland.
0: Yeah, how are you?
1: I'm fine, thank you. And you?
0: I am doing good. You call for a read up, Stella?
1: No, I don't want any read up.
0: You don't want a read up? You are read down?
1: No, not them.
0: Yeah.
1: I never believe in a read up, you know, Mr. Markland.
0: Mm-hmm.
1: No, I don't believe in read up.
0: Mm-hmm.
1: What I call about, you see? I wake up and I hear you talk about Spring Mount. Is that the road is going to fix now?
0: Spring Mount? No, I think the listener was sharing that there's a place called Hell Gates in that area. Spring Mount? I don't remember talking about Spring Mount, really.
1: Yes. Remember, I
0: call
1: about the road, you know,
0: that's
1: cut off.
0: Oh, your road. Okay, yes, in Montego Bay.
1: In St. James.
0: St. James, yeah. Mm-hmm. Well, what they're saying, let me go back to it. I think what was said is that 300 students has been, you know, displaced due to major road damage, unresolved road collapse in Spring Mound.
1: Yes, that's what I call about two times about it.
0: Mm-hmm. But and Minister of Works, Minister Robert Morgan, is saying that, you know, it's political exaggeration. So I don't know if the program, the Spark program or whatever, if Spring Mound is that road is part of that of
1: yes,
0: it's on the list to be repaired.
1: Nearly a year now.
0: Mm-hmm.
1: And the when the fire was on the house, because of the road cut off, the fire couldn't save anything, because it had to go away around and to become to
0: come
1: around.
0: Right.
1: So, So next to Mr. Markland, mm-hmm. on Sunday morning program about them committing suicide. Mm-hmm. I would advise them, if they have problem, don't take their lives. Seek some advice. Share it with the counselor. Share it with somebody.
0: Mm-hmm.
1: Than taking their lives. It's a serious thing, Mr. Markland.
0: Mm-hmm.
1: You have problem, share it with somebody.
0: Mm-hmm.
1: That's yeah. not good. The amount of suicide was on the program Sunday morning, a lot of them, a lot of men.
0: Right. Men and women are facing challenging times. So yes, but we want to, you know, encourage them that there's another way out.
1: Yes.
0: Yeah.
1: You have problem, don't mm-hmm. keep it to yourself and take life. Share it with somebody.
0: Mm-hmm. Yeah. So, all is well otherwise, though.
1: Yes, Mr. Morgan.
0: All is well otherwise, though.
1: Yes, I'm giving thanks.
0: That is good.
1: Every day of my life, I wake up, don't matter what
0: yes.
1: happened. That is good, because we are here. We have to serve him.
0: Uh-huh.
1: We have love. Without love, Mr. Morgan,
0: is yes.
1: Have love. Have to share love. Have love with one another.
0: Mm-hmm. Well, we're hoping that they'll you know, they'll do some work on that road in the Springmount area.
1: Yes. It's hard. It's mm-hmm. hard. Yeah. The elders to go to the hospital. It's emergency. It's rough.
0: Mm-hmm.
1: Oh.
0: Oh,
1: that's
0: yes.
1: That's my little part this morning.
0: Not a problem, Miss Stella. Thanks for calling, eh? Always a pleasure talking to you.
1: You're welcome.
0: Love you,
1: too. You have to get back in my emergency here.
0: Me? if RGR see it fit not to continue, I don't see why I should call him back. But others might need it. I know. But there are those who think that they need a reading. But who am I?
1: If you want to read up, go on your knees and talk to
0: go
1: God.
0: Go on your knees and talk to God, because there's nothing to read. I'm going to tell you where God doesn't know already.
1: You know, Mr. Morgan, sometimes it's read up because just wait your neighbors and tell you all
0: kinds of things. But anytime you go to Obeman, the first thing you always point out is your neighbor. You know, so say your neighbor this, your neighbor that.
1: And you go here to neighbors and...
0: First thing you neighbor tell us, from you start to work, you never stop talk to you.
1: And, you know, one tall man the next door.
0: I said, tell him, Stella.
1: Me, no, I'm someone.
0: What I'm telling you?
1: Someone tell you, I don't believe in that.
0: So what I'm telling you?
1: Not telling me.
0: Oh, can okay, you not go?
1: No, sir. I believe you
0: not. And why when people going up, man, have to go earlier, man, like all them 3-4 o'clock, come on. That's how you left out to go up, man. Why?
1: Because they might hide. Oh, I don't want nobody to see them.
0: But the eyes of the Lord are upon them, eh?
1: You can't hide from God.
0: All right. So if I see my friend leaving out 3 o'clock in the morning, I know them I go.
1: But sometimes it's not really up your mind. They go back it early morning.
0: Oh,
1: then
0: go, oh, market them go.
1: Yes, because early morning, they go to the market early morning.
0: Mm-hmm. But you're not going to market 3 o'clock, man. That too early?
1: No, like, all right, like up my era now, people go down the market 2 o'clock, 3 o'clock, they leave to go down.
0: Mm-hmm.
1: Versus like how the road cut off now, they go down early.
0: Oh, okay. Okay,
1: because
0: I see.
1: People have the goods to sell. People come in the early morning.
0: Yes,
1: get
0: yes, the vendors, go early to put out their produce.
1: Right, because mm-hmm. the eagle them come out that early morning to buy.
0: Okay, so you catch it early and go back in.
1: Yes, and worse like how the road cut off now, they leave early.
0: So in the really Obey man, them going so early is market.
1: You know, I don't believe any Obey man they are getting them so good.
0: You think so?
1: I don't believe that.
0: So warm to Mr. My man, the uncle. You ain't saying I want uncle Obey man.
1: Who that, Mr. Markland?
0: Mr. Montague. You ain't saying Obey man, your uncle Obey man, ain't dead?
1: I don't know. I don't know about that.
0: Anytime you see him, you must ask him here.
1: Yeah? I don't know him.
0: You don't know him?
1: No.
0: Alright, election soon, run again. You'll see him.
1: The man, you're not easy, you know.
0: But no, he said, I'm an uncle of man, you know. I don't know if he's alive still or what. But next time I see him, I must ask him. Mr. Montague or anybody in St. Mary, if you know Mr. Montague, uncle, let me know.
1: You know, you have good memory, though.
0: Mm, yeah, man.
1: But that's why I'm big up with that. Tell them I'm Maroon Town, you know.
0: Right.
1: That's how we
0: kick off. Mm-hmm.
1: Yes, I have to big them up.
0: Oh, yeah.
1: Have a good morning.
0: Thank
1: you.
0: We'll talk to you later.
1: Yes.
0: All righty. 94, good morning. Good morning. Greetings.

0: Markland.
1: Mm-hmm.
0: This thing I'm talking about constantly is at 16.
1: Mm-hmm.
0: I say, I don't understand it because I don't see over 16-year-old youth get a next 16-year-old girl pregnant and how am I going to work to take care of that piece of the animal for boy?
1: Most of the times, it's not really teenagers get teenagers pregnant, you know.
0: Yeah, but one incident happened recently in one of them children

0: them.
1: They might not be able to provide the all that is needed for that child or for that pregnant teenager, but that's where family and state will also chip in, because we know that a 16-year-old is not eligible to work, because you can't go on the employment line until you reach 18. You don't have the resources at that time to take care of a family. So family, friends, and the state will also have to chip in.
0: Yeah, but you know, look at progress to me. You see, I don't look at progress to me for them.
1: There's always been the conversation to raise the age of consent, because you can't vote, you can't buy alcohol or tobacco. You can't obtain a driver's license at the age of 16.
0: Right.
1: You can't do any of those things until you get to the age of 18. So the question is, if they can't do all these things until they're age 18, why allow them to get involved in sexual activities at 16?
0: Exactly. Mm. That makes sense to me, Virgin. Mm. That makes sense to me.
1: Yeah, it's always a bone of contention.
0: Yeah, man, he's still a child, man. He can't take care of him. Can't take care of himself.
1: Yeah.
0: And they might contribute to the problems, but they not see. But one day it might just occur to them.
1: Yeah, and we hope that they will really have that fulsome conversation as it relates to the age of consent and move it from 16. Because as I said, they can't get married, they can't get a driver's license. They're not supposed to buy alcohol or tobacco or even drink or smoke.
0: Right.
1: Or obtain a driver's license until they reach the age of 18. So why allow them to be sexually active at 18?
0: Mm-hmm. Yes, so they need to put it a little further.
1: Yeah, man, need to raise it.
0: Yeah, man, indeed. Respect, Bridget.
1: Blessings, man. Thanks for the call.
0: All right,
1: listeners. And you see, sometimes when these things happen, it's all because somebody's doing just what Carlin is singing about right here and now.

Yes, we shared the news when it happened the other day, and of course he was laid to rest recently. Despite the heavy rains that lashed Montego Bay on Sunday, residents turned out in large numbers to pay their last respects to iconic St. James sporting personality Jerry Reed during a tribute-laden funeral service at the King's Seventh-day Adventist Church in Mount Salem. Reed, whose contribution to sports at the parish level spanned multiple disciplines, including cricket, football, athletics, volleyball, and swimming, made his mark as a player, coach, mentor, and administrator. Represented Jamaica in cricket in 1963, and in later years coached the Jamaica Under-19 cricket team, which created history in 1990 when it won the island's first West Indies Under-19 cricket title. May his soul rest in peace. Jerry Reed. Outstanding sporting figure in the West. At 1:30, you'll hear more about the Windrush Expo, Wealth Expo, and a whole lot more real estate related.

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3: Last week, we asked the question, JP, can you vouch for me? And judging from the response, Jamaica had plenty more to say. So on Tuesday on Balancing Justice, we're back with part two. Should a JP ever charge for a service that is supposed to be voluntary? What other services does a JP provide besides authentication of documents? Balancing Justice host Andre Earl KC continues the discussion in part two of JP, can you vouch for me? With the Honorable Stedman Fuller, Justice Rota Lorem of Kingston, and Mrs. Patricia Reed Ward, JP, on Tuesday, September 22 at 9 p.m., right here on Radio Jamaica 94 FM. We'll go deeper into the duties, responsibilities, and sometimes awkward realities of being a JP in Jamaica.
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5: 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That recipient was part of the recent PEP Grants and Scholarship Awardee function, which was held to celebrate the achievements. So, all this and more will be provided in our next time on air, right here in Teacher's Time, Sunday, September 27, 4:30 p.m. Remember, all this will be within our 15-minute allotted time here on Your Radio Jamaica 94 FM.
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0: The other side of Carly Near is before wish we speak to the lawyer
1: Almito.
2: How sweet the name.
0: And Sir White concerning the wealth, the Windrush Wealth Expo happening in England, right? That's right.
1: I love you, Jesus.
0: Carlene Davis alongside Papa San.
1: Why?

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0: Oh, yes, still inside Diaspora Daybreak listeners. And of course, you should know by now what we do right here inside Diaspora Daybreak. We connect the diaspora. So whether you're in Tokyo or Toronto, Miami or in Montego Bay, New Orleans or New York, we touch base with Jamaicans all over the globe, because every turn you turn, there is a Jamaican doing good in their neighborhood across the globe. Building Branded Jamaica, we come to keep you informed as to the events, opportunities, and the conversation shaping our Jamaican family at home and abroad. And right now we have joining us Mr. Benjamin Fraser, attorney at law, and Mr. Luke White, founder of the Windrush Wealth Expo. Good morning, gentlemen. Good morning.
1: Good morning.
0: All right.
2: Good morning.
1: Oh.
0: All right, so the first voice is that of Luke White, am I right?
1: That's correct. How are you this morning?
0: I am doing pretty good, and you?
1: I'm excellent, thank you for asking.
0: That is good, and I want to believe that you are over there in London, England, and that should make it about 7:30 a.m. your time. So 7:31 your time.
1: Exactly.
0: Good.
1: Very, very precise.
0: Good, good, good. And Sir Benjamin, are you on the rock? So that would make it 1:31?
2: I'm very much on the rock.
0: Good stuff. But technology will allow us to make connection, doesn't matter where we are in the world. So let me jump start with Sir Benjamin, because I know we had conversations a couple of weeks ago. And the listeners found the conversation very interesting as it relates to, you know, building wealth and talking about, we spoke about real estate, how we can get a piece of the rock going while we're living abroad, or even while we're on the rock, how we can make sure that, you know, we secure our own legacy and also build generation wealth. So for Jamaicans living abroad, navigating legal matters back home can feel very daunting. What are the most common legal hurdles members of the diaspora face when trying to invest or even buy a property in Jamaica?
2: Well, most common, firstly, is finding someone they can trust and a team mm-hmm. of persons they can trust.
0: Right, right.
2: To assist them in carrying out the transaction from start to finish.
0: Mm-hmm.
2: That is certainly a repeated experience of persons I interact with in the diaspora.
0: Right.
2: I have persons who are scarred from the experience of dealing with persons in construction mm-hmm. or dealing with people they send money, and there's nothing to show for it.
0: Nothing to show for it. And some of them send pictures, you know,

0: Right.
1: But my affirmation to the diaspora is there are certain aspects of real estate transactions,
0: mm-hmm.
1: which in Jamaica, it takes a little longer than other places in the world.
0: Mm.
1: It may feel frustrating to you,
0: right.
1: because you're accustomed to a faster pace.
0: Right.
1: But it will get done.
0: Right.
1: If you
0: right.
1: have someone here who understands the process, it may allow it to be more seamless for you.
0: Mm-hmm. Right.
1: Even if it takes 2 months longer than what you would like.
0: Right. And so what proactive legal steps can overseas Jamaicans take to secure, you know, their property or their asset in a more timely manner? Because sometimes if they are proactive, you know, what would take maybe a year or even 6 months can take a shorter time. But then it means that they would have to be doing something on their end by in terms of maybe information, documentation, that kind of stuff. Am I right?
1: Yes. Mm-hmm. Well, one, it's good if they could get their tax registration number before.
0: Okay.
1: Action.
0: You need a TRN to do business in Jamaica?
1: Yes.
0: Okay.
1: Particularly to purchase real estate.
0: Okay.
1: You don't need a card, a Jamaican passport.
0: Mm-hmm.
1: You just need that tax registration number.
0: Right.
1: You can apply for it,
0: mm-hmm.
1: from overseas through the assistance of the consulate for one. There are other companies that offer these diaspora focused services. They can assist you in obtaining a TRN or in one of your annual visits to Jamaica,
0: mm-hmm.
1: pop into one of the Inland Revenue offices and just apply for the TRN. It may take you a few hours in the tax office, but once you have that TRN, it's nothing to be renewed. It's permanent. You have it forever. And it is your tax footprint.
0: Right.
1: And it will absolutely be necessary for any real estate to be transferred to you, even if you are not purchasing. And
0: indeed.
1: Gifted.
0: Indeed.
1: You need that tax registration number.
0: So you need that piece of information before you even think about anything else when it comes down to doing business in Jamaica. Because as you rightfully say, then that nothing can happen without that tax registration number. Thank you, Sir Benjamin. Let me just jump over to the UK, and that's where we'll find Mr. Luke White, founder of the Windrush Wealth Expo. But before we jump into the expo, sir, talk to us. Who is Luke White?
2: Wow. Well, firstly, thank you so much for having me. In fact, we both really appreciate it.
0: You're most welcome.
2: So, yeah, my name is Luke White. I'm a husband. I have three children. I am someone who is passionate about helping our community win in whichever capacity that may be. And it just so happens that in this latest chapter of my life, we are working towards, I guess, financial emancipation or emancipation from the chains of poverty and of financial lack that is holding so many of us diasporans here in the UK captive. I love football. I support the greatest team in the world, Manchester United. And I'm just here, just using my time, my energy. Using the gifts that God has given me to just make a difference in the world in the ways that I can.
0: Indeed, and I'm happy that you put it out there so the ladies will just start to think otherwise, because you put it out there that, hey, you're married and you have baggage. You have three kids, so no, nobody want. Don't even look my way right now. I have lots of responsibility. I have a wife and three kids. But talk to us, any Jamaican connection?
2: Yes, so... both sides of my family are Jamaican. My grandparents, both sets, all four of them came mm-hmm. to the UK during that golden era known as the Windrush Generation.
0: Right.
2: And then both my parents were

0: born here in the UK, and then of course I was born here and my children are born here. So a few generations here now in the UK, but that doesn't take away the fact that we still like seasoning on our food, and we still like the greatest type of music in the world. So yeah, we are Jamaican.
1: You are Jamaican.
0: Yeah.
1: Indeed. It sounds good. Sounds good. And, you know, from time to time, I say to my listeners that back in the day, Jamaicans needed no visa to go to the UK. You just needed your passport. You jump on a plane and bam, you're in the UK. But because of greed, you know, people start doing all manner of things, including being drug mules. And they say, you know what? We got to put a stop to this. So now they need a visa to come to the US. So the Windrush generation legacy, talking about financial literacy, cross-border investments, and all kind of stuff. Talk to us about the inspiration. What inspired you and prompted you to really get this Windrush Wealth Expo going?
0: So, firstly, I've been involved in property since 2019. I've had a property management business, and other businesses are in the property sector since 2019. And about 3 years into that journey, I realized that a lot of the landlords and families I was working with happened to be from the Windrush generation, and they tended to have properties on both sides of the ocean. And so just one day I was driving in my car and I felt like it was just dropped into my spirit that, you know, why don't we intentionally serve this community? Mm-hmm. So as I've been doing that, it then became clear that there's a disparity in terms of household wealth in the Caribbean community here in the UK and the rest of the other households. So the statistics are that for every pound that another community has in household wealth in the UK, the Caribbean community only has 20p. So the average household income is 300,000 for other communities. It's only 60,000 for the Caribbean community. And so we started to explore, what is that about? Why is this happening? And what can we do to help with this? And then earlier this year, I received an Instagram post that a certain Mr. Fraser was traveling to the UK. And Luke, you have to meet him. About numerous people sent it to me on Instagram.
1: Yes.
0: And I reached out to Mr. Fraser and I said, I have a podcast here in the UK online on YouTube called Property Purpose People. And I asked him if he would come on the podcast to talk about what he was doing. And the day he landed in London, UK, he came straight to the studio, true to his word. And we had the most viewed episode of my podcast so far. And after he finished his journey around the UK, inspiring the Jamaican diaspora, he reached out to me and said, Luke, you know, we need to do something together. And while I had thought about doing something, his impetus, his push, his passion, his purpose really convicted me that, yeah, let's do something together. And this is how the Windrush Wealth Expo came together.
1: Indeed. So you're into property management, he's into real estate. The same thing, eh?
0: Exactly.
1: That's right.
0: On opposite sides of the ocean. Yeah.
1: That's right. So talk to us now. Let's dig a little deeper into this Windrush Wealth Expo. Both of you can share, because I want to believe that both of you are just as knowledgeable as to what to expect, the date and the execution, all that kind of stuff. So talk to us. I don't know who's going to go first concerning this Windrush Wealth Expo. What can we expect? What can members of the diaspora, especially those in the UK, expect?
0: Okay, well, fantastic. It takes place on October the 3rd. In London. All the information is at windrushwealthexpo.com. And the idea is, firstly, we are dealing with the financial literacy issue. So we're talking about money and how those here in the UK can be wiser with their money in terms of wills, trusts, inheritance, especially as it comes to passing on their legacy, because there's only 20% of the Windrush generation still alive here in the UK. And in the next 20 years, that will be down to just 1%. And we've seen story after story of individuals from our community losing property because they didn't know about things like inheritance tax. They didn't know about things like you know, the will and who does it belong to, and family members are living in the house, and all those type of situations. So from that perspective, we want to help them there. And then we move into looking at how can you invest safely abroad. And that's where Benjamin comes in to really help them put all they need in place to succeed in that process as they try to reconnect or re-engage or reinvest with Jamaica and the rest of the Caribbean. But Benjamin Fraser in particular will be dealing with the Jamaican diaspora.
1: Okay, so this is basically to really as help the generation of the younger generation of the Windrush era to really have more financial literacy and really have more wealth creation. Am I right?
0: Yeah, that's correct, because that we want their family, them and their descendants, we want them to just get their affairs in order, just while their grandparents or their parents are still copacetic, you know, can still think in their right mind and still know what they want. We want them to just sit as a family together and really have those conversations that we just need to have. A lot of the time, a lot of the pain can be avoided if we just talk earlier and sooner. So that's the first conversation. Like, let's talk, let's see what we have, and then let's see what we can do with what we have once we've worked out how to preserve it and to keep it.
1: Indeed, indeed. So, Benjamin, talk to us about this partnership and the synergy, because you're basically both in this in the same field in terms of property and real estate. Some say they say property in the UK, we say real estate in Jamaica, but it's basically the same thing, and it's all about creating generational wealth. Talk to us.
2: This event is about helping Jamaican living in the UK learn how to protect their assets in Jamaica. Many people, Sir Markland, living outside of Jamaica own property by way of inheritance that they have ignored for years. This concept of what we call deadlift is very much real in the Jamaican world. And I found that many don't know how to navigate it in a responsible way.
1: Right.
2: For example, grandfather or mother has died over 25 years leaving a will. But everybody just goes off the contents of the will, not looking to officially have the title transferred in the names of the beneficiaries, which ends up in a more complicated estate settlement process over time. Or father has died, leaving properties in Jamaica. Nobody has taken the step to settle the estate so that the properties can be duly registered in the names of the family members who are to benefit. But they ignore it until one day they realize somebody has taken control, and it is only then that they begin to demonstrate an interest. Those are the topics: accessing assets left by a loved one,
1: right,
2: treating with property threatened by adverse possession, cross-border estate planning, obtaining title for land that's not registered. Many of the Windrush generation from the 60s, 70s, they purchased land in Jamaica, have documentation for it, but those were unregistered land in many instances.
1: Right.
2: They get title
1: right
2: for those unregistered lands. And you know that the government has this massive push towards land registration. We don't want Jamaicans living outside of Jamaica to be left out. So we're taking this conference to them so they can have the information and be connected with the professionals who can help them do what needs to be done to preserve that legacy. You know, when Luke told me about the £200 billion worth of real estate that will be passed, did I get that figure right, Luke?
0: Absolutely, at least.
2: And I'm telling you, I see it because I get engaged

0: by these grandsons and granddaughters who are looking to have their grandparents' property passed to them.
1: Mm-hmm.
0: And every transaction, when you do the valuation on these properties, you know, and I have a small fraction of the thousands of Jamaicans with properties in the UK. It certainly is a Jordan-like crossing of real estate.
1: Mm-hmm.
0: It's an important part of the story and history of Jamaicans living in the UK. So I think this expo is quite timely.
1: Right.
0: I'll give you an example. A young man that I met in one of the information sessions that I did in June reached out to me to have a property that his father and grandmother owned transferred to him. And in the midst of the transaction, his 95-year-old grandmother passed.
1: Wow.
0: And it just became so real that this generation of hardworking Jamaicans who left Jamaica on the invitation of the British government to rebuild after the World War, they are on their exit. What happens to the properties that they invested in 30 years ago, 50 years ago?
1: Right.
0: Are they sitting down in Jamaica, rotting, being useless, being abandoned? Or are we looking to develop these properties? Are we looking to build villas, to build commercial buildings, to put land to use in a way that helps the development of our communities? Those are issues that we'll be looking at the Windrush Wealth Expo.
1: That is awesome. That is awesome. So how are you getting the word out there? Because an event of this nature and magnitude, then you want to ensure that you're tapping into the Windrush generation and even outside of the Windrush generation, because then you're talking about wealth creation. You're talking about, generational wealth also and that legacy. So how are we getting the word out there other than, you know, I'll be having this interview on Radio Jamaica this time of the morning?
0: You know, I'm happy for Luke to speak on this, but I do want to celebrate him here a bit. Luke and his public relations team have been on a 100-day campaign.
1: Mm.
0: And I'm telling you, literally every day, a post has been circulated promoting the Windrush Wealth Expo. Luke has, and I'm sitting here, Lauren, here, Luke, literally struggling with the champion in August, engaging various potential partners, because this event is not just for Jamaicans alone.
1: Right.
0: Making connections, and the content is there to speak for itself. And because of his dedication and consistent posting, we amassed a wait list of over 1,000 persons.
1: Wow. That is interesting. That is interesting.
0: But I lift my proverbial hat to you, sir.
1: Mm-hmm.
0: Thank you.
1: That is good. And this is the first staging?
0: Yes, the inaugural.
2: Yeah,
1: wow.
2: So
1: this is the inaugural staging. So you, and you see the coming together of both yourself, Mr. White and Mr. Fraser, then of course this is good because as I mentioned earlier on, you're both in the same business when it comes down to, you know, real estate and property and legal advice and finance. Then, you know, when you put brains together, building Brand Jamaica right there in the UK, then, you know, it can only be a success at the end of the day. And we love the fact that it's all about, you know, legal protection, land ownership, estate planning, navigating the Jamaican law from abroad, and also ensuring that legacy, that piece of property or whatever investment, you know, left by your by parents and grandparents, you know, the next generation can really benefit from all of that. And that's where we need to take the conversation. That's what we need to go after right now, because then our parents and grandparents, they're up in age, can't do as much. So the next generation

0: are the ones that really need to get active, actively involved in preserving and carrying on the whole matter of generating wealth for the next generation. So we want to commend you guys, both gentlemen, for being with us this morning and for sharing the word, because of course, given the time difference, lots of folks in the UK are tuned into Radio Jamaica at this time, and there are those that are here in Jamaica and other parts of the world. So as we wrap things up, what are your parting words, Mr. White, and remind the listeners again of all the social media platforms where they can go and get all the information, how they can register and just be a part of this conference happening on the 3rd of October 2026. And that's like me and another, let me see, 2, 4, 6, 8, maybe about another 11 days away from now.
1: Yes, that's correct. Again, I just want to really appreciate, show my gratitude for this time that we've been here. I think this is the community coming together has what's been so exciting about this. As Sir Benjamin Fraser has said, just seeing the reaction to what we have been putting out and what we're trying to do has been great. And so the best way to follow along is to firstly head to Windrush Wealth Expo, all spelled out, windrushwealthexpo.com. That's where you can grab your ticket. And if you want to follow what we're doing on social media, you can either follow myself at Luke C.R. White, W-H-Y-T-E, or you can follow the podcast page, which is Property, Purpose, and People, all spelled out. And you can follow along, see what's going on, be part of the conversation. And really, even if you can't come to the event, joining the mailing list at Windrush Wealth Expo, we'll be given a lot more information and details, because the dream is to build a platform that is trusted throughout the Caribbean, where we are going to be able to connect people with persons like Benjamin Fraser, who I can trust, who I can vouch for, and say, this person, this team, not to keep your money. They're going to look after you. They're going to protect you. It's not just about the bottom line with them. There's a purpose underneath this. And so this is what we're building. This is the first one, but I'm already dreaming of the 20th one, where we'll be bigger, better. We're going to learn from this first one, and I'm really excited about that. So windrushwealthexpo.com, those handles I mentioned above, at Luke C.R. White, at Property Purpose People, and Brother Benjamin will tell you how to follow him as well.
0: Sounds good. Thank you, sir. Sir Benjamin?
2: You can follow me at Legal by Fraser on Instagram. You can reach out to me at 876-436-4673. That's also WhatsApp compatible. That's 876-436-4673. Or send an email to info@legalbyfraser. I'm looking forward to journeying to the UK in a few days to join my brother Luke and all those who will be at the Windrush Wealth Expo.
0: Sounds good, gentlemen. I want to say a big thanks for your time as it relates to the Windrush Health Wealth Expo. Preserve it, grow it, and pass it on. And again, listeners, all those who are listening, www.windrushwealthexpo.com. That's where you'll find all the information. It's happening Saturday, October 3, and it's from 10 a.m. to 10 p.m. So you have no excuse. Go on over, click register, and be a part of it. And just so you can know as it relates to land ownership, legal protection, estate planning, navigating Jamaican law from abroad, and also preserving that legacy left by your parents or your grandparents. That's what it's all about right here inside Diaspora Daybreak. Financial literacy, cross-border investment, and of course, you'll get all of that inside the upcoming Windrush Wealth Expo. I want to say a big thanks again to the founder, Mr. Luke White, and of course to his partner, Sir Benjamin Fraser, of course, who's also an attorney at law, and Mr. Luke White is the founder of the Windrush Wealth Expo. Gentlemen, we say thank you for joining us this morning. And both of you would know Miss Lou very well, a cultural icon, and she would say in part,

0: thing, walk good and good duppy will follow you. Good gentlemen.
1: So
0: all right, all the best, and of course we'll continue to share with our listeners what's happening on October 3, and we look forward to its success.
1: Thank you.
0: You're
1: most
0: welcome.
1: Thank you so much. Have a great day.
0: Will do. Bye-bye. Will do. Thank you, listeners. That's it for our Jamaica Diaspora connecting with our friends in Jamaica and those in the UK right here inside Diaspora Daybreak, making the time 2 o'clock in Jamaica, 8 o'clock in the UK. From Jamaica to London, New York to Dubai, Toronto to Tokyo, wherever you are in the world, start your day the diaspora way. 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
7: Yes, me do. Where you do? Me go check me prostate.
8: No, seriously?
7: Me nah do that. Remember say that pops drop out from, you know. Me have to take it serious. You can't just do the blood test, you know. But better safe than sorry. So me do the full package. Plus, the NHF card help pay for the PSA test. Biggs, you're 40, you know. The earlier, the better. Because me know you still want fire on all cylinder.
9: That is it. NHF is here for health. NHF is here for you.
10: Last week, we asked the question, JP, can you vouch for me? And judging from the response, Jamaica had plenty more to say. So on Tuesday on Balancing Justice, we're back with part two. Should a JP ever charge for a service that is supposed to be voluntary? What other services does a JP provide besides authentication of documents? Balancing Justice host Andre Earl KC continues the discussion in part two of JP, can you vouch for me? With the Honorable Stedman Fuller, Justice Rota Lorem of Kingston, and Mrs. Patricia Reed Ward, JP, on Tuesday, September 22 at 9 p.m., right here on Radio Jamaica 94 FM. We'll go deeper into the duties, responsibilities, and sometimes awkward realities of being a JP in Jamaica. 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
3: And of course, I just shared the flyer with some of our listeners in the UK. 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

0: Let's do that right here and now. Good morning.
1: Morning, Marcus.
0: Yes, Angie, how are you doing?
1: I'm very well, thanks. You?
0: I'm doing good, thanks. Your song?
1: The Beatles, Obladi Oblada.
0: The who? The Beatles.
1: Beatles. Mm-hmm. Obladi Oblada.
0: How you spell that?
1: Obladi Oblada. This man have something in the marketplace. What is that
0: sign? Obladi Oblada. Okay, Obladi Oblada. Obladi Oblada. All right.
1: Thanks much.
0: You're most welcome. 94, good morning.
2: Mark.
0: Mm-hmm.
2: Sonny Brooks here, man.
0: Yeah, man.
2: Yeah. You know the bird when you hawk?
0: The bird?
2: Yes, when you hawk.
0: Mm-hmm.
2: All right. I want to play The Hawk by Dusty Hines and the Domino.
0: The Hawk by Dusty Hines?
2: And the Domino.
0: Okay.
2: The Hawk by Dusty Hines and the Domino.
0: All right, not a problem.
2: Yes.
0: Good stuff. As always, 94, good morning.
3: Good morning, Matlas.
0: Yes.
3: I want to play Big Shift for me. You see them last time, I beg you play one tune and I'm not hearing nobody.
0: Which tune that? Which tune that?
3: Why Isabella? Oh, yeah,
0: you know what happened? I should have played, I was going to play it in the devotion segment and it missed me. Sorry about that. Yeah, all right, so Big Shift by Freddie.
3: Yeah, Big Shift by Freddie.
0: All right, not a problem. 94, good morning.
4: Blessed morning.
0: Mm-hmm.
4: Save a little love for me by Dennis Brown.
0: Save a little love
4: for me.
0: All right, Dennis Brown. Will do, my brother. 94, good morning.
5: Morning, Mark Land.
0: Morning.
5: Yeah, man, me like you. Holy Mount Zion.
0: Holy Mount Zion?
5: Yeah.
0: Okay.
5: You know that one?
0: Yeah, man.
5: All right, play for me, please.
0: All right, no problem.
5: Yes.
0: Blessings. 94, good morning.
6: Hello.
0: Yes, good morning.
6: Morning. And Jim Reeves, we thank you, Lord.
0: Jim Reeves, we thank you, Lord.
6: Yeah.
0: All right, not a problem. Good stuff. 94, good morning.
7: Maxon, good morning.
0: Good morning.
7: You may like Preston Assault, man. Send Kong call me.
0: Okay, Tenasa.
7: Yeah, send Kong call me, then can't hear.
0: Okay, send come call.
7: All right.
0: All righty. You too, my brother. 94.
8: Good morning again.
0: Morning.
8: Me again. God is standing by George Nook.
0: God is standing by?
8: By George Nook.
0: Will do.
8: Thank you.
0: Bless you.
8: Love you.
0: Love you too.
8: Church brother.
0: All right, church sister. 94, good morning. Good morning. Okay, and there goes the line.

0: So we're gonna see if we can reset. 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They just went. So let's see if we can reset so we can take some more calls. But in the meantime,
1: no matter what you do, you can't obla get
0: di, obla, obla, obla, obla, all right. Obla di, obla da. The Beatles coming your way in just a moment.

Hey, Sonny Brooks. Can't find the Hawk, you know. I'm finding everything else from Justin Hines, but nothing named the Hawk.

At 2:15, send in your request, please, via the WhatsApp line. Because our phone lines just went out on us. So, taking requests at 876-553-5908. So, send them in via the WhatsApp line at this moment. Let's play them for you. 876-553-5908.

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0: Gonna do when Jaja call on you. Rasta man says Zion, I'm coming home to you.
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1: 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That's 876-553-5908. 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
4: Last week, we asked the question, JP, can you vouch for me? And judging from the response, Jamaica had plenty more to say. So on Tuesday on Balancing Justice, we're back with part two. Should a JP ever charge for a service that is supposed to be voluntary? What other services does a JP provide besides authentication of documents? Balancing Justice host Andre Earl Casey continues the discussion in part two of JP, can you vouch for me? With the Honorable Stedman Fuller, Custis Rota Lorem of Kingston, and Mrs. Patricia Reed Ward, JP, on Tuesday, September 22 at 9 p.m., right here on Radio Jamaica 94.

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1: Hey! 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
2: Might as well be giving an extended version of Devotion with all the gospel songs we've been requesting. Oh, the 3 o'clock is good morning.

If you're just waking up, you haven't missed it. That's where devotion is yet to come. But given what you've been asking for, it's like an extended version of Diaspora Devotion. Mavia Providence, out of Toronto, but originally out of Clarendon. Oh, yeah. September 22.

as we cry out to him. We keep on pressing. Oh yes. So as you press, as you call, as you cry, you press along. Where are the saints this morning? Where are the saints this morning? Where are those who are pressing on this morning?

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giving Arlene a double play on this one. Remember, we're headed right back into some gospel inside Diaspora Devotion. All the 4 o'clockers, good morning to you. Make it up. If you need to.

0: Oh, yes, and to all those who are just budging, all those who are just rolling over, yes, we say good morning to you and welcome to Diaspora Daybreak, where we wrap things up inside the Diaspora Devotion in just a moment. But of course, Balance and Justice comes your way later on this evening, along with our Farmers Market on this year, Thursday morning. So take a listen as we make way for Diaspora Devotion.
1: Last week, we asked the question, JP, can you vouch for me? And judging from the response, Jamaica had plenty more to say. So on Tuesday on Balancing Justice, we're back with part two. Should a JP ever charge for a service that is supposed to be voluntary? What other services does a JP provide besides authentication of documents? Balancing Justice host Andre Earl KC continues the discussion in part two of JP, can you vouch for me? With the Honorable Stedman Fuller, Justice Rota Lorem of Kingston, and Mrs. Patricia Reed Ward, JP, on Tuesday, September 22 at 9 p.m., right here on Radio Jamaica 94 FM. We'll go deeper into the duties, responsibilities, and sometimes awkward realities of being a JP in Jamaica. It's a September to Remember edition of Radio Jamaica's monthly farmers market in the yard, right here at 32 Lindis Road, Thursday, September 24, 7 a.m. to 5 p.m. Come get great prices on ground provisions, vegetables, fruits, and plants, plus craft items, farm tools, and more for your convenience all in one location. 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

As we bring things to a close this Tuesday morning, remember that no matter how many miles separate you from the land of your birth, you're never distant from the preserved presence of God. You are exactly where He has placed you for this season. And His purpose for your life remains unshakable. As you step into the rest of today, carry His peace, hold on to your faith, and remember that the same God who watches over your homeland is watching over you right now. Keep shining your light across the globe. Until we meet tomorrow morning, we stay blessed, we stay connected, and we have a beautiful day. Oh, it's so sweet, eh? It is so sweet to trust Him. Let's continue to do that. Have I not commanded thee? Be strong and of good courage. Be not afraid, neither be thou dismayed. For the Lord thy God is with thee, whithersoever thou goest.

Great is thy faithfulness. Morning by morning, we experience it, eh? The fact that we're alive this morning is as a result of his faithfulness. So we thank you, Lord, for this beautiful gift of life. We thank you for health. We thank you for strength. We thank you for the sunrise, the sunshine, the rain, the snow. And we thank you for connecting us as a global family. Lord, we ask that you wrap your arms of protection around us. As we go through today, go with us, Lord, in all decisions making. In our assignments. In all the meeting rooms that we'll enter. Grant us, Lord, the strength to face our challenges and the peace that passes all understanding. Give us that unwavering faith as you guide our steps and light our paths. Bless our families, home and abroad. And may your grace keep us until we meet again. God.

in your powerful name. Amen and amen. Thank you, listeners, for your time. Thanks for your company. Madam Producer, thank you as always. All your listeners, those who called, those who text, those who just stayed there and listened, and be blessed. Realtor Benjamin Fraser, and founder of the Windrush Wealth Expo, Sir Luke Wright, thank you for participating in the show and sharing such vital information. When the Lord blesses

You, nobody can curse you. But it's the same as if the Lord should curse you, nobody can bless you. So stay on the side to be blessed. And as always, whatsoever things are true, things that are honest, things that are just, things that are pure, things that are lovely, things that are of good report, if there be any virtue, if there be any praise, think only on those things. Nobody can. And have yourselves a wonderful Tuesday. A truthful Tuesday. A trust in the Lord Tuesday. Yeah.

0: say ta-ta, we say bye-bye until tomorrow morning. As we pray, we go right back to the Bible.
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1: Hello and welcome to this Tuesday edition of Back to the Bible. Today we continue to revisit the series Rediscovering the Holy Spirit with Dr. John Neufeld. So let's get started as we learn about the presence of the Spirit in the Old Testament as we look into the book of Isaiah, chapter 61, verses 1 to 3.
2: You like reading biographies. I sometimes do. I like them because they allow me to see life through someone else's eyes. They invite me to imagine someone's perspective and to live through the experiences they had and the decisions they made. But I like biographies for another reason. They invite me to a time period in the past, a world that once was but no longer exists. And they invite me into a culture that is often unlike my own. Reading good biographies invite me to re-examine my own life and allow me to ask whether my worldview is too small. What would it be like to read a biography of the Holy Spirit? Well, at the outset, it would be a very different kind of biography. Most biographies begin with the birth of the person in question and then describe the world that person knew. But since the Holy Spirit is God, there would be no time when the Holy Spirit was young, for He has always existed. And since He is a spirit, He has no body, and He exists at all places at all times. So we can't locate Him in just one place at one time. But that's just how a biography of the Holy Spirit might be different than a biography of a human being. But one of the similarities would be that the Holy Spirit really did interact with this world, and because of His presence, the world is a very different place. We first encounter the Holy Spirit in the very second verse of our Bible. There we're told that the Spirit of God was hovering over the face of the waters. But what was He up to? Many Bible teachers have noticed that the word for hovering is also used in Deuteronomy 32 verse 11, and there it's used of an eagle hovering over its nest, or the nest of its young, protecting the nest and preparing the nest. And so here we have an image of the Holy Spirit protecting the creation and preparing the creation for that which is to follow, namely the 6 days in which God speaks order onto a chaotic creation, a world that was yet formless and void. See, some of the Psalms speak of the work of the Holy Spirit in creation. Psalm 104 verse 30 says, "When you send forth your Spirit, they are created." That psalm speaks about the sun, the moon, and the earth, including the ground and the oceans, and then speaks about the animals that inhabit the ground and the seas. So that psalm speaks of the Holy Spirit giving life to all creatures. The interesting thing about the word Spirit is that the word can also be translated as breath. The Holy Spirit puts His breath into the mouth of all creatures that live. When God created man in His own image, Genesis 2 says that He breathed His breath, or in some fashion, His Spirit into us. That in some way the Holy Spirit was especially involved in the uniqueness of our creation as human beings, as image bearers of God. Job 34, 14 and 15 says that if God should take back His Spirit to Himself, all flesh would perish together and man would immediately return to dust. Here we see that the Holy Spirit not only gives life, He sustains life. His hovering over the creation is what keeps all things alive. And by the way, if you'll allow me to jump way ahead of myself, I would like to show you here at this thought of the Holy Spirit giving life, how similar this role of giving life to all things is exactly like His role of giving eternal life to those of us who believe in Christ. Jesus said that we must be born again, and then said that to be born again is to be, in His words, born of the Spirit. Whenever there is new life, either in creation or in our salvation, this life, wherever you find it is birthed, is by the Holy Spirit. And so in our imaginary biography of the Holy Spirit, we would have to begin our account by saying that the Holy Spirit is essential to the life of all things. Without His hovering presence, no life would have begun, and if He stopped hovering, all life would end instantly. And that's why in Genesis 6,

3, we read, "Then the Lord said, My spirit will not abide in man forever, for he is flesh. His days shall be 120 years. That passage seems to be saying that the Holy Spirit determines the length

Spirit, but there's more. Let's go through our Old Testament and see how he's involved in the plan of God and in the individual lives of people. We soon become aware that not only is the Holy Spirit sustaining the lives of people, he actually equips people and provides them with ability to accomplish things. So, for instance, in Exodus 31, Moses calls two men, Oholiab and Bezalel, to put together the tabernacle that God has described. And then in Exodus 31, verse 3, God says, I have filled him, that is, Bezalel, with the Spirit of God, with ability and intelligence, with knowledge and craftsmanship. And so we learn that all the ability this man had came because the Holy Spirit was enabling him to build a tabernacle that would glorify God. Now, this testimony is not a one-time thing. In Numbers 27, verse 18, Moses is told of God's plan of succession. He says, take Joshua, the son of Nun, a man in whom is the Spirit of God, and lay your hand on him. The idea of laying on of hands was for the purpose of setting him aside as the next leader of Israel after Moses. And so the power to lead was a power that was given by the Holy Spirit. And when we come to the book of Judges, we find that many of the judges are given power to deliver Israel from the hand of their enemies because, we are told, the Holy Spirit came upon them. In the case of Samson, his great strength was never in his hair, as if his hair was somehow magical. In fact, his first sign of strength is recorded in Judges 14, verse 6, where it says, then the Spirit of the Lord rushed upon him. And although he had nothing in his hands, he tore a lion to pieces. Now, it's clear Samson didn't understand this. His own misunderstanding about the meaning of his long hair is a great example. His hair was supposed to be a symbol of his willingness to surrender his will to God.

0: Samuel 16:13 tells us that when Samuel had anointed him to become king, and the Spirit of the Lord, it says, rushed upon David from that day forward. We know that the Holy Spirit gave him the ability to lead God's people and to defeat God's enemies. So let's move forward again. And notice how often the Holy Spirit protected Israel from her enemies. Isaiah 63:11-12 says that during the time of Moses and the Exodus from Egypt, that God put his Holy Spirit in the midst of the Israelite community to protect them. In Haggai 2:5, we're told when Israel seemed so small and unprotected, Israel was told, "My Spirit remains in your midst, fear not." All they needed to survive was the Holy Spirit. And so we have seen how the Holy Spirit was involved in the creation, how he was involved in the life of Israel by enabling people to have skills, conquer their enemies, give leadership, find safety, and have unusual power. But before we move on, there is one more aspect of the work of the Holy Spirit that's quite extraordinary. The events we're going to describe take place during the time of Moses. The burdens of his leadership are getting heavier, and he tells God that he cannot bear the burden of all this people alone. He needs help. God then responds by telling Moses to gather together 70 men who are elders who are to assist Moses in the work. And so Moses did as he was commanded, gathering 70 worthy men and putting them around the tabernacle. So let me read what happened next. Then the Lord came down in the cloud and spoke to him and took some of the Spirit that was on him and put it on the 70 elders. And as soon as the Spirit rested on them, they prophesied, but they did not continue doing it. Now, this phenomenon, the work of the Holy Spirit and prophecy, is related to a central work the Holy Spirit does. If you were here yesterday, you heard me say that one of the key works of the Holy Spirit is to draw attention to the Father and the Son. And here we see that the Holy Spirit causes the elders of Israel to speak in the name of God, to draw attention to God. See, the history of prophecy in the Old Testament is a history of the work of the Holy Spirit. You can see the Holy Spirit upon Elijah, the first great prophet. Ezekiel, the prophet, constantly testifies as to how the Holy Spirit dealt with him in his prophetic work. A key passage is taken from Isaiah 61:1. Isaiah says, "The Spirit of the Lord God is upon me, because the Lord has anointed me to bring good news to the poor. He has sent me to bind up the brokenhearted, to proclaim liberty to the captives, and the opening of the prison to those who are bound." In other words, Isaiah says, the explanation of my ministry and the message I have as a prophet of God is because the Holy Spirit is upon me. Now, I have wanted to construct a biography of the Holy Spirit from the Old Testament so we could see him everywhere at work. He's providing life, protecting, strengthening, and he's the reason why people hear the word of God. He's raising up kings and gifting people with skill to do work that would glorify God. But was the Holy Spirit working inside these people? Let's tackle that important question when we come back.
1: 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Debit and credit cards are accepted. Now, as we get back to the Bible, here once again is Bible teacher Dr. John Neufeld with the conclusion of today's study.
0: Now, given all this activity of the Holy Spirit in the Old Testament, you might ask, what kind of an experience did the Old Testament believers have with the Holy Spirit? Did the Holy Spirit actually indwell them or only rest on them or rush on them for a short period of time? In John 14, 16 to 17,

19, Jesus promises his followers the Holy Spirit. In that passage, he says, "I will ask the Father, and he will give you another helper to be with you forever, even the Spirit of truth, whom the world cannot receive because it neither sees him or knows him. You know him, for he dwells with you and will be in you." Now, from this, a great many Bible teachers have thought that the Holy Spirit actually only was with the Old Testament saints or came upon them for a short period of time, but that he did not dwell inside anyone until Pentecost. Furthermore, in John 7:39, Jesus says, "Now this he said about the Spirit, whom those who believe in him were to receive, for as of yet the Holy Spirit had not been given, because Jesus was not yet glorified." So again, it seems like Old Testament saints had not received the Holy Spirit, meaning he did not live inside them. But let's look at this one step at a time. What does the Old Testament say about the experience of the saints with the Holy Spirit? Well, in Numbers 27, verse 18, we are told that Joshua is a man in whom, it says, is the Spirit. And that phrase gets repeated of Joshua in Deuteronomy 34, verse 9. We've already noticed that in Exodus 31, verse 3, that Bezalel, the craftsman of the tabernacle, was filled with the Holy Spirit. In Ezekiel chapter 2, verse 2, Ezekiel testifies that the Spirit entered into me, he says. In Micah 3, verse 8, Micah the prophet testifies, "But as for me, I am filled with power with the Spirit of the Lord." He indicates that he is filled with the Holy Spirit even as he is filled with power. And David, after he is caught in his sin and writes his plaintive psalm of confession, prays in Psalm 51, verse 11, "Cast me not away from your presence, and take not your Holy Spirit from me." He prays this as if he knew and had the Holy Spirit as some kind of a permanent possession. But there are other times when the Holy Spirit only seems to rest upon people for a period of time. That's true of Samson, when the Holy Spirit came upon him and gave him power. It's true of wicked King Saul, when the Spirit came upon him and he involuntarily began to prophesy. But in both cases, these men were disobedient men and should not be taken as the standard for the experience of all godly saints. And yet there are a great many saints whom we are told that the Holy Spirit only rested upon. And this all presents us with a kind of conundrum. Clearly, when you come to the New Testament, Acts 2 presents us with a remarkable change in the activity of the Holy Spirit. But what is that change? And what experience did the Holy Spirit actually give Old Testament believers? Well, in order to answer that, I want to go to a very well-known passage from the book of Romans, yes, the New Testament. I'm reading from Romans 8, 5 to 8. "For those who live according to the flesh set their minds on things of the flesh, but those who live according to the Spirit set their minds on the things of the Spirit. For to set the mind on the flesh is death, but to set the mind on the Spirit is life and peace. For the mind that is set on the flesh is hostile to God, for it does not submit to God's law. Indeed, it cannot. For those who are in the flesh cannot please God." From reading this passage, it becomes clear that there are only two ways to live: according to the flesh, which, because it is devoid of the Spirit, eventually leads to death. And the other way is to live according to the Spirit, which, because he is the author and the sustainer of life, leads to eternal life. Now let's skip a few verses. Let's read Romans 8:13. "For if you live according to the flesh, you will die. But if by the Spirit you put to death the deeds of the body, you will live." If that's the case, it must have always been the case. Do you follow? It is not as if in the Old Testament someone could live according to the flesh and receive eternal life. Indeed, without the Holy Spirit, they would have been hostile to God. They would have refused to submit to God's law. The only way they could become pleasing to God, set their minds on things above, find God their source of joy, and willingly lived according to his precepts is, according to Romans 8, by the Holy Spirit. And that's precisely what the Old Testament shows us time and again. But where the New Testament is explicit, the Old Testament only hints at these matters. And yet we must ask the question, how can Genesis 5:22 possibly say that Enoch walked with God if he did not set his mind on the things of the Spirit? How could Abraham in Genesis 15, verse 6, believe God and it be counted to him

0: as righteousness when the mindset on the flesh cannot believe God. Clearly, the Holy Spirit must have regenerated the heart of this man named Abraham. Yes, it is true that the Old Testament does not give us a complete doctrine of how the Holy Spirit interacts with people, but it does repeatedly tell us that the Holy Spirit was there in the lives of men and women who loved God. How else could they love God? But if all that's true, what could Jesus have meant when he said in John 7 that the Holy Spirit had not yet been given? Well, Jesus was a master in the Old Testament and knew the verses we have just read with a great deal more precision than we do. He was aware of those texts in which Old Testament saints claimed that they had the Holy Spirit in them. So what did Jesus mean? I think the answer is easier than we might think. Jesus knew that Pentecost would bring a greater, more powerful, and richer work of the Holy Spirit than had previously been known until then. In other words, after Pentecost, something new would begin. The Holy Spirit would come within them in a way that, in spite of the richness of the Spirit in the Old Testament saints, none of them had encountered the Spirit in the way in which he would be poured out after Pentecost. And that makes us wonder, what would that entail? And as we move through this series on the Holy Spirit, we will see that after Pentecost came a power to be witnesses to the gospel. Even though in the First Testament or the Old Testament there are converts from the nations around Israel, this is but a trickle compared to the flood of people who would find God in the face of Christ through the power of the Holy Spirit in the New Testament. Furthermore, the power over indwelling sin would be stronger, as would the power over Satan and demonic forces. And as we will see, the Holy Spirit was about to pour out a series of spiritual gifts upon God's people that had not been known before. All of that means that our experience in the Holy Spirit is so much greater than what the Old Testament believers had ever imagined. But more than that, the Spirit would create a new people not like Israel had been. A mixture of ones who lived by faith and those who rejected the faith. Instead, a new community would be created in which they would all know the Lord from the least to the greatest. Interestingly enough, the Old Testament looked forward to that. Ezekiel the prophet promised that God had said, "I will put my spirit within you and cause you to walk in my statutes and be careful to obey my rules." There is a promise of an age to come. The age of the Holy Spirit. And all of this would make us marvel at what we have inherited. Hebrews 11, which lists the Old Testament saints, says that they, through faith, conquered kingdoms, enforced justice, obtained promises, stopped the mouths of lions, quenched the power of fire, escaped the edge of the sword, were made strong out of weakness, became mighty in war, and put foreign armies to flight. All of this was done by the power of the Spirit. But what if we have received a greater portion than they? What then? Perhaps we need to rediscover the third person of the Trinity. I once read a story of a very wealthy entrepreneur who collected rare and expensive paintings. He read of one rare find in a magazine and instructed his buyer to find the painting and buy it. And there was a long search that went on, and finally the buyer came back and told this wealthy entrepreneur, "We finally found the painting. It's in one of your warehouses. You yourself bought this work years ago." You know, perhaps it's time for believers to understand what Christ has purchased for us. He has given us his Spirit. We already have the Holy Spirit. Let's find out what we have.
1: Dr. John, did the Holy Spirit operate differently in people's lives in the Old Testament than perhaps now?
0: I think the answer really is this yes and no. I mean, no in the sense that the Holy Spirit worked in the lives of Old Testament individuals and brought them to salvation. I mean, how else would we explain Abraham's faith or David's faith or the faith of the great men and women of the Bible in the era before the coming of Christ. So I want to say, yes, the Holy Spirit worked in a very similar way then. But at the same time, I'm going to say that, and I'll mention this more as we carry on in this series, but the Holy Spirit works in a powerfully different way now that Christ has come. So it's the same Holy Spirit bringing the same salvation, yet something has been added to his work that was not there before. Now, I want to add to that something that, you know, I brought out before, but if you read something like Psalm 119 or even Psalm 19, I mean, you get this feeling that, you know, how I love your law, and this attraction that Old Testament saints had for the law of God, for the Word of God, doing the work of God, all of that comes from the Holy Spirit who's given them that love for the law of God. I guess what I'm saying in practical terms is I'm talking about regeneration. Regeneration is the awakening of the heart to find God and His ways to be abundantly attractive. Until the heart is awakened or given new life, none of that's possible. So clearly, that was the experience of Old Testament saints.
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1: 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That recipient was part of the recent PEP Grants and Scholarship Awardee function, which was held to celebrate the achievements. So, all this and more will be provided in our next time on air, right here in Teacher's Time, Sunday, September 27, 4:30 p.m. Remember, all this will be within our 15-minute allotted time here on Your Radio Jamaica, 94 FM.
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2: 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Last week, we asked the question, JP, can you vouch for me? And judging from the response, Jamaica had plenty more to say. So on Tuesday on Balancing Justice, we're back with part two. Should a JP ever charge for a service that is supposed to be voluntary? What other services does a JP provide besides authentication of documents? Balancing Justice host Andre Earl KC continues.

0: the discussion in part two of JP, Can You Vouch For Me? With the Honorable Stedman Fuller, Custis Rota Lorem of Kingston, and Mrs. Patricia Reed Ward, JP, on Tuesday, September 22 at 9 p.m. right here on Radio Jamaica 94 FM. We'll go deeper into the duties, responsibilities, and sometimes awkward realities of being a JP in Jamaica.
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Good morning and welcome to Farm Talk in Sunnyside Up. It's Tuesday, September 22, 2026. We're just 2 days away from our monthly farmers market and we're very excited about it. Felix Kwame Yeboah, social science teacher and professor of international development at Michigan State University, says, I would argue that what is missing in the agricultural sector is those young people who have access to productive resources and have the knowledge and the skill set that can help improve productivity. If we want young people to stay in agriculture, then we have to make agriculture profitable for those young people. And for agriculture to be profitable, it has to be productive, giving them access to those productive resources that will allow them to increase the productivity of agriculture will be critical. We have quite a bit to share with you this morning. We have, as usual, our agri-tips, our children's agri-trivia question, our agri-news. We have our song of the day, as well as calling farmers from the GIS. For our farmer profile this morning, we will be joined by Shavoria Burbick, Santan crop farmer. And then we have the rural report today coming to us from Clinton Pickering. St. Jago Farm Tips, we will be joined by Courtney Roberts, Operations Manager and Technical Sales Representative, St. Jago Farm and Hardware Supplies. And then we have a note from the Jamaica Constabulary Force Agricultural Protection Branch, which speaks about the September 30th date fast approaching, and that is when the slaughter without tag amnesty will end. So get ready for that. And of course, we will share some information with you about that this morning. So lots to share with you. But as usual, we're going to start off with our tips.

This morning we're talking about permaculture. Ever heard about it? When people hear permaculture, there are some who will imagine backyard vegetable gardens or small farms, and that's part of it, but it's not the whole picture. Permaculture is a design system for creating self-sustaining human settlements. It applies to land use, buildings, water systems, food production, energy, finance, governance, and community organization. And it's as applicable to urban apartment blocks as it is to rural farms. The word permaculture is short for permanent agriculture or permanent culture. The idea that human systems should be designed to last indefinitely like natural ecosystems rather than depleting resources and collapsing after a few decades. Permaculture was developed in the 1970s by Bill Mollison, an Australian ecologist, and David Holmgren, his student. Both were observing the same problem. Industrial agriculture was destroying soil, depleting water, and poisoning ecosystems. And they asked the radical question, what if we designed an agricultural system based on how natural ecosystems work instead of fighting against them? And that's exactly what they did. And today we're sharing with you just four benefits of permaculture, because there are many benefits. And we're sharing just four with you. Tomorrow we will pick up with some more. But benefit number one, soil regeneration and long-term fertility, the most fundamental benefit of permaculture. That is what happens to the soil. Conventional agriculture depletes soil fertility over time, requiring ever-increasing external inputs to maintain yields. Permaculture does the opposite. When permaculture design principles are applied consistently, no-till management, permanent ground cover, diverse plantings, and composting, integration of animal systems, soil organic matter increases year over year. And studies actually from permaculture research farms in places like Australia and Europe show organic matter levels of 8 to 15% in established systems compared to 1 to 3% in conventional fields. And so higher organic matter means better water retention, higher biological activity, more nutrient cycle, and greater resilience to drought. And that is just benefit number one, which is the reason we're sharing this information with you this morning, so that you can consider taking a look at getting into permaculture. Benefit number two, significantly reduced water use. Water is a critical constraint in most agricultural systems. And one of the most dramatic benefits of permaculture is its impact on water use and water resilience. Well-designed permaculture systems typically use 40 to 70% less water than equivalent conventional systems, producing the same food inputs. Now, this is not a small number. It's achieved through multiple integrated strategies. Swales and earthworks capture rainwater and direct it to the soil rather than allowing runoff, meaning less rain does more work. High organic matter soils hold water like a sponge. Each 1% increase in organic matter allows soil to hold approximately 170,000 liters more water per hectare. Permanent ground cover represents evaporation from bare soil, which accounts for 50 to 70% of water loss in uncovered systems. And tree integration creates humid microclimates that reduce plant water stress and increase dew deposits. Benefit number three, food diversity and nutritional resilience. A permaculture food system produces a fundamentally different type of food security than monoculture agriculture. Instead of producing large quantities of a single crop, which is vulnerable to price collapse, disease, and market volatility, permaculture systems produce moderate quantities of many crops simultaneously, creating resilience through diversity. Diverse systems produce more complete nutrition. Permaculture food systems, with their abundance of fruits, vegetables, and diverse proteins, naturally provide broader nutritional coverage. And the last benefit we're going to share with you this morning, we'll, as I said, pick up on this come tomorrow, is biodiversity, ecological and economic. One of the most well-documented benefits of permaculture is its impact on biodiversity. Farms managed with permaculture principles consistently show higher biodiversity in plants, insects, birds, and soil organisms than equivalent conventional farms. And this is both ecologically important

important and practically valuable. Ecologically, biodiversity provides the pest control, the pollination, the nutrient cycling that conventional systems replace with expensive chemical inputs. A farm with abundant beneficial insects has lower pest pressure because natural predators control pest populations. A farm with diverse flowering plants has better pollination rates, and a farm with diverse soil biology needs fewer external fertility inputs. So we're inviting you this morning to take a look at permaculture. Look at it as a way of getting into the agriculture system with us in a sustainable manner. And economically, biodiversity creates revenue diversity as well. A diverse permaculture farm has dozens of potential income streams rather than one. And so when the market for one product is poor, others compensate. When one crop fails, others succeed. And so this financial diversification is one of the primary reasons permaculture farms tend to be more economically resilient than monoculture operations. And so we want to encourage you to take a look at permaculture. Those are your tips for today. All right, let's give you now the children's agri-trivia question. It's a very simple question, but the answer might be complex to some. All right, so here's the question, and the question is, what are the three main ingredients in fertilizer? And here we're talking manufactured fertilizer, not the fertilizer you're making in your backyard. What are the three main ingredients in fertilizer? So that is the children's agri-trivia question, and you can send your responses to 876-553-5908. That's our WhatsApp number. Let's now go to our agri-news. In Agri-News this morning, the Rural Agricultural Development Authority, RADA, is encouraging farmers to take steps to manage stress on crops due to current extreme heat and drought conditions. Senior Plant Health and Food Safety Officer Francine Webb says increased effort must be made to boost irrigation and moisture retention in the soil where possible. She's recommending mulching to aid water retention in the soil, provide shade, pest management and watering during cool parts of the day, dawn and dusk. The current conditions caused by the El Niño phenomenon are expected to persist through February 2027. According to Ms. Webb, nighttime typically serves as a recovery period for crops to recharge after daytime stress, but notes that the persistently high overnight temperatures deprive plants of essential rest. She was speaking in an interview with JIS News. The global greenhouse anti-fog film market was valued at approximately US $1.27 in 2025 and is projected to reach approximately US $1.98 by 2032, with the referenced market study reporting a 6.44% compound annual growth rate 2026 to 2032. The market covers specialized agricultural films engineered with either surface coating or internal additives to manage moisture behavior on greenhouse coverings. Demand extends across winter greenhouses, early spring greenhouses, and other protected cultivation environments. That's it for Agri-News today. We'll be back tomorrow with more as we continue to keep our finger on the pulse of what's happening in the world of agriculture and fisheries, and we will bring the information to you. All right, so time now for our song of the day, and this morning we give you Damian Marley, Buju Banton and Bugle, Thank You Lord.

0: Yes, thank you, Lord. The sound there of Damian Marley, Bojo Banton, and Bugle. Let's take the break.
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4: On today's edition of Calling Farmers, Jamaica set to host 20th staging of the 2026 Caribbean Week of Agriculture. We tell you all about it after the break. Good morning, I'm Vaughn Davis.
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6: A message from the Ministry of Energy, Transport, and Telecommunications.
4: Jamaica is set to host the 20th staging of the Caribbean Week of Agriculture, CWA, at the Ocean Coral Spring Resort in Trelawney. The event, being spearheaded by the Ministry of Agriculture, Fisheries and Mining, will run from September 27 to October 2 and is expected to attract more than 600 participants from 36 countries. According to Senior Director of Trade in Agriculture at the Ministry, Shalika Darby, this year's staging, being held under the theme, the new FACE of Caribbean Food Systems, will bring together multiple stakeholders to discuss strategies to strengthen the region's agricultural industry.
7: The agriculture and fisheries has transformed significantly, and still we have several milestones that we are yet to accomplish. There is a regional vision called the CARICOM 25 by 2025 initiative, which is designed to strengthen intra-regional trade and to boost production so that we can reduce our importation and our dependence on importation. This Caribbean Week of Agriculture sets the stage for what we're calling the new phase, FACE, of Caribbean Food Systems. The F is for food security, A is for agribusiness, C is for climate smart technologies, and E is for export expansion. So from the 27th of September until October 2, we have high impact sessions planned that are structured around the four pillars, food security, agribusiness, climate smart technologies, and export expansion, that are really designed to strengthen our resilience and to set a course for transforming the region's food systems in alignment with the Vision 25 by 2025.
4: Senior Director of Trade in Agriculture at the Ministry of Agriculture, Shalika Darby. The Caribbean Week of Agriculture will feature several high-impact technical sessions designed to discuss new technologies and their role in transforming the region's food systems.
7: We are looking at transforming the roots and tubers industry. We're looking at animal genetics, ruminant production, value addition across the livestock sector, the level to which the region is going in terms of climate adaptation through technologies, boosting our productivity and our efficiency, mobilizing private investment in smart technologies to even treat with longstanding issues like labor, and then also leveraging new technologies like automation and AI to boost our productivity and our resilience. So looking at how we accelerate transformation of our regional agricultural sector, looking at priority crops and livestock.

0: The ministry is encouraging stakeholders in the sector to attend the event to expand their networks, forge new connections, and strengthen existing partnerships.
1: The CWA is really intended to serve the regional agriculture sector at all levels. So we want our farmers to be present. We want our fishers to be present as well. There are even dedicated sessions that are just for farmers to have discussion and dialogue among themselves. Farmers will benefit from being in a space that provides vast exposure to technologies, to the research, to the information coming out of some of our agencies as well, in terms of disaster preparedness. So the content is rich enough and vast enough for everyone who is coming as a part of the agricultural sector to benefit.
0: Senior Director of Trade and Agriculture in the Ministry, Shalika Darby. 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Now for our Jamaican saying of the day. 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Find out when we return.
2: Things can change in an instant. 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You, pedestrians, look out before you step out. 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
0: The meaning of today's Jamaican saying is, finish whatever you start. Be sure to listen to Calling Farmers for more Jamaican sayings and proverbs. And that's it for today's program. For producer Joel Samuels, I'm Vaughn Davis, inviting you to join us again next time for another edition of Calling Farmers.
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5: And from the GIS feature Calling Farmers, we go now to our feature Farmer Profile. And this morning we're joined by Shavoria Burbick, Santan Crop Farmer. Shavoria, good morning. How are you? Hello? Shavoria? Well, let us check and see what is going on there. Shavoria, not hearing us. Shavoria? Right, we're going to check. But just want to welcome the rain that we got. I know Derek got some rain. I certainly got some rain. And I know that others of you are rejoicing. We're seeing the messages coming in about the rainfall. I had one of the farmers or one of our exhibitors from the farmers market indicating that she got rain. In fact, she was so excited. She sent me a video. So I was very happy to see that. And then, of course, she was very happy when I told her that it was raining where I was as well. And Uncle Ran from Rat Trap in Westmoreland saying that we're getting lots of rain here. And that is absolutely fantastic. But as I was saying to Derek a little bit earlier on off air, although we are getting rain, it doesn't mean that the drought has broken. That is something that we would have to hear from the Meteorological Service. I think we have Shavoria now. Good morning.
6: Good morning, Miss McKenzie.
5: How are you?
6: I'm doing good. How about yourself?
5: I am doing good myself. Getting rain where you are? Because rain is the order of the day, it seems.
6: Yeah, we recently start getting some rains, you know.
5: Okay, very good. And that's a good thing. What kinds of crops do you grow?
6: Well, I major right now in hot pepper, pumpkin, and I recently started planting some papaya, so you know that's a long-term crop.
5: Yes, but you have chosen crops that all those crops will do well. The hot peppers, I know, just like its name, it's a hot commodity. It does very well. In fact, it does exceptionally well. I do believe that there are many people like yourself growing hot peppers that once your crops are in, you can't find hand to sell it.
6: True.
5: Yes.
6: Definitely.
5: What is the farm gate price for? By the way, I should ask you first before I ask you that. What kind of peppers do you grow? Is it Scotch Bonnet or West Indian Red?
6: So it's Scotch Bonnet pepper that I grow.
5: Okay. What's the farm gate price for that now?
6: Well, right now I've been following up the market, you know, and I see where the market value right now is $700 per pound. So okay. That's definitely good.
5: Yes, yes, yes. Price is not trending down at all. And part of that, I know, is the extended drought that we have been going through. So the hotter and drier the conditions, the more difficult it makes for you all as farmers. And of course, we're getting less crops coming in, so we're having, as consumers, to pay a higher price for it. I saw just last week tomatoes being sold for $500 per pound, so we know that we are in dire straits. So hopefully, though, the rainfall that we've been receiving over the last few days can make a difference. Or you say you grow pumpkins and you've gone into papaya. How do you decide what crop to grow, Shavorio?
6: To be honest, farming is a lifestyle, so I never really choose what to grow. Once I touch it, I can grow it.
5: I love that.
6: Because I am blessed from the heavens.
5: That is wonderful. So anything at all that you choose to grow will do well?
6: Definitely. One of the main problems, as you highlighted just now, would have been water supply. You see, water is life.
5: Mm-hmm.
6: You see, once I have water, I have life. So I can catch the crop.
5: Very good. And do you have any kind of catchment facility on your farm?
6: Well, I depend solely on rainfall. So
5: you're a brave man.
6: I am very brave.
5: Yes, brave, and perhaps, as you pointed out earlier, blessed.
6: True, true.
5: Yes.
6: You see, in life, Miss Mackenzie, you have to learn to take risk. You see, when the drought started, I was watching the news and everything, and they're talking about the El Nino, and I was so afraid.
5: Mm-hmm.
6: I was like, listen, I'm not going to challenge this. But I said, no, if I don't start planting out this hot pepper bed that I have, it's going to be deer lying looking at me, and we're both playing looking mirror. So what I did was I get up with my water pot,
5: mm-hmm.
6: and I get up with the suckers, and early in the morning, sometimes I'm out there watering them. So that's my lifestyle that I choose, you know. I
5: yes,
6: love it.
5: Yes, you never choose to sit down and do nothing. You're always moving, always working on the farm.
6: True. Yes. To be honest, I tell you, I finished working 12 o'clock this morning, and I fell asleep
5: as in midnight.
6: After 11, 12 o'clock, because I was under

0: Hello, I'm going to say I'm going to need to call.
1: You're not missing my call.
0: No, sir, I miss your call, Miss McKenzie. I ain't reach out to me.
1: Well, I'm very happy that we got you and that you can tell the story. Who else in your family does farming?
0: Well, I'm from a farming background, to be honest, Miss McKenzie. Mm-hmm. My dad started cattle rearing.
1: Yes.
0: So I still have one and two cows, you know, for him. So he is the backbone of the operation.
1: So, and I hear that you're planning to get into the cattle rearing and other aspects of animal husbandry in a bigger way.
0: I have a plan, Miss McKenzie. I have a plan, and I want to take the time out to big up God. I want to take the time out to big up myself. Mm-hmm. I want to take the time out to big up the Jamaica 4-H Foundation, Mighty Crown. You understand? Mm-hmm. You made the opportunity possible, and everybody who is working around me just to make this possible. So I want to say thanks. And the Heart Trust too, because I started the REAP program with them last year, and I want to encourage people to go out there and seek opportunity. Work with these people who are helping you, the government as well, because the opportunity is there for you.
1: And all you have to do is grasp it. What's the size of your farm now, Shavorio?
0: Well, I'm planning on extending. I'm working right now, about an hectare.
1: Okay. And how big do you want to go?
0: Miss, the scale is very big, Miss. I can tell you. So I am just working every day, get up in the morning, and trying to go as far as I can reach. The sky is the limit.
1: Oh, that is fantastic. Shavorio, I'm inspired this morning by your story.
0: Thank you.
1: You clearly have a heart for what you're doing, and you get a lot of joy out of it. And I think that once you find joy in what you're doing, then you will continue to do it. And that is a blessing, finding joy in what you're doing. So thank you so very much for choosing to set your alarm to ensure that you didn't miss our call this morning so you could tell your wonderful story. And I look forward to more conversations with you. I really do.
0: Definitely, Miss McKenzie. Big up yourself all the time, you hear?
1: All right. Bless you, my brother. You take care.
0: Thank you, sir.
1: Oh, boy. What a delight it is to speak with our young people. Derek is smiling over there. He likes these kinds of stories as well. The young people get an opportunity to share what they're doing. We get an opportunity to hear and to support them in their efforts. And it augurs well for the future of agriculture. We have a young agriculture population. So our farmers are young. The average age of the Jamaican farmer, I believe, is around about 48 years old. And so we really are thankful that we live in a country where that is happening, even though we are encouraging more young people to get in. Let's take the break.
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3: 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The time by the Consumer Affairs Commission is 5:30.
1: And it is now time for the Rural Report, and perhaps we're going to be hearing from Clinton Pickering that it's raining where he is. Good morning, Clinton.
4: Good morning. For the past 4 days.
1: Wow.
4: Mid-afternoon, thunder and rain. Oh, yes, we've been having it.
1: Well, I'm glad you're getting both thunder and rain, because over here, up until yesterday, all we were getting was the thunder, no rain, but we got rain yesterday.
4: Yeah, but you know, you have an invitation. Just run, come with your bucket.
1: All right, sir. Thank you.
4: Okay. In the meantime, the St. James Municipal Corporation is finally able to have a local public accounts committee in place with the reactivation of the St. James Parish Development Committee, the PDC. Now, after years of dormancy, the PDC was able to hold a special annual general meeting on September 17 at the St. James Municipal Corporation and elect a new executive committee that will serve for the next 2 years. The new executive committee is headed by Frederick Moore as president, with Dalton Spencer and Abigail Gordon as vice president. Brenda Black, Secretary, and Winston Barnes, Assistant Secretary.

0: Secretary, Dwayne Bennett, Treasurer, and Andrea Kerr Finnegan, Assistant Treasurer. A number of other persons are on the committee, and each member has been given a portfolio responsibility. The National Works Agency says it's ramping up efforts to complete a $38 million passing and local rehabilitation project in the parish of Trelawney. That involves bushing, drain cleaning, and patching up the worst affected sections of the targeted roadways. According to Community Relations Officer Daniel Ricketts, the project is far advanced, with work being completed in South Trelawney on sections of the Albertown to Troy Main Road, from Albertown to Lorimer's, and Jacksontown to Ulster Springs. She says work continues along sections of the Duncans to Long Pond, Martha Bray to Kinloss, Clarkstown to Kinloss, and Falmouth to Springsville corridors, with the project expected to be completed by the end of this month with the permitting. Well, regrettably, there is no mention of the main road between Bounty Hall and Wakefield, which is in a terrible, really terrible state, with a bounty of craters and seas of potholes. And if you are not familiar with their presence, be extra cautious as you tread those mini ponds. Now still in Trelawney, it has been observed that for many months, a garbage dump has been allowed to build up just outside of Martha Bray. It requires urgent attention by the NSWMA and the Municipal Corporation before it competes with the retirement landfill in St. James. Over in Hanover, we are advised by the NWA that work continues along Askenish to Clifton, 1 Central to Taylor Drive, and Daffodil Circle, and that these projects are to be completed over the next 12 months as the parish is benefiting from a $600 million improvement in road infrastructure on the SPAR. And according to Ms. Ricketts, the project involves significant drainage improvement, the reshaping of asphalting, reshaping and asphalting of sections of the targeted roadways. Also, the installation of new water lines for some projects. Meanwhile, motorists should be pleased with the improved condition they now have traveling from Richmond to Cartoon, through Malcolm Heights and Riverside to Rugland, as well as Hopewell to Chigwell and Claremont Roadways. The St. James Police City Committee has nominated 2026 Police Officer of the Year for the parish, Constable Crazier Edy, for its Officer Exchange Program with the Michigan Police and hosted by Attorney and Diplomat Ed Zelenak. Constable Edy, who has 9 years of service with the force, actually started out as a district constable assigned to a PSEP, but transitioned into being a regular constable 2 years, 3 years ago, and is now working with the community safety and security branch doing community policing. She's also a trained school resource officer assigned to the Spot Valley High School, where she has started police youth clubs with some 56 members enrolled and a mentorship program. And on that note, we leave you and hope that, yes, you'll have some more rain this afternoon. And so prepare for it. Get out your bucket and your pail fans. Hi, Derek. Have a good day, you all.
1: All right. Thank you very much, Clinton Pickering. And Clinton says you must get your bucket out. You really ought to get your bucket out and make sure that you have your barrels and your tank ready to collect the water, because, listen, we can't allow any of it to waste. The Rural Report there. Let's clear some commercials, and then we are going to be going to Courtney Roberts.
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3: All right, so it is now time for us to join Courtney Roberts, Operations Manager and Technical Sales Representative, St. Jago Farm and Hardware Supplies Limited, for St. Jago Farm Tips, brought to you by St. Jago Farm and Hardware Supplies Limited. Good morning, Courtney. How are you, my brother?
4: Happy this morning, Althea.
3: Of course, rejoicing in the rain.
4: Yes, sure.
3: Singing in the rain.
4: Yes, Althea. Let me greet the farmers as well. I am positive that some of them are very, very happy and are up bright and early this morning. Althea, the truth is, you know, even a farmer that has reliable irrigation.
3: Yes.
4: Will welcome rainfall at this time. The fact is, when it rains out here, it creates a sort of microclimate that even the irrigation cannot do. And so it's more beneficial to the crop. The plants benefit more from a shower rain. So yes, we give thanks for that. Althea, plant stress is a big concern at this point in time. It cannot be overemphasized how plants are undergoing severe stress condition right now due to high temperature, poor soil moisture, pest and disease. And so farmers are searching for any creative idea that can help the plants to be more tolerant, and not only to be more tolerant out there, but to be effective, to be able to produce so that they can get a good yield. And so another frontline solar product out there, something known as energy power, this is something that the farmers can employ in their operation to help to manage stressful condition. As now, it can be used in your dry time, it can be used in your wet time. The reality is that energy power has the ability to optimize the genetic potential of every plant in the field, right? It contains about 6 different nutrients. And these nutrients, as they are vitally, and they are very important to the health of the plant, the growth of the plant, for plants that are flowering, it's important to things like seed set, and it is critical for the overall development to get a good yield. Right? So it contains things like, for example, some nitrogen, it contains some boron, cobalt, copper, iron, manganese, and zinc, and some growth cofactors in them. So the farmers can use it in their regular day-to-day mix. It's not a substitute for your conventional fertilizer, but it can be applied in coordination with your regular fertilizer, foliar fertilizer.

0: fertilizer, as well as it can be applied separately. And actually, the truth is, the rates are low rates. So even though the price is very affordable, the rate of application now is what makes it unique. The farmers can use rates of 500 mil per acre. They can use up to 1 liter per acre, right? So, and the truth is, you need not to use it more than five times for the entire growing season. So whether it be your cucurbits or your solanaceous crop, not more than five applications is required. So these solar products out there, they are designed to help the plant to function more efficiently, right? And it works well in cocktail mixture. And I know farmers like to do cocktail mixture. So it is something that the farmers should be trying to get hold of, right? It's a product that can also be used as a seed treatment. And it is a very convenient source of those important nutrients that the farmers need out here. So there are several things that the farmers can't see with the naked eye. But we know as the scientists or the agronomists has to be able to determine some of these things and how to put them in a package so that when the farmers use them, it can bring about the right effect or the desired effect that the plants need. So Energy Power Althea is one of those frontline solar products that the farmers can rely on us for, and it is available at our retail location. 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And there is 550-6676. 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We're open from 8:30 to 5 o'clock Monday to Friday. 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
1: Thank you, Courtney, and you continue enjoying the rain.
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2: All right, so the Ministry of Agriculture and the police are reminding cattle farmers that an amnesty allowing for transporting untagged cattle intended exclusively for slaughter will end on September 30. Now, following the expiration of the amnesty, persons found in possession of untagged cattle without the requisite ownership documentation will face charges under the provisions of the Prairie Larceny Act. We're going to discuss that aspect of the operation with the Senior Superintendent of Police, Oral Pasco, Commanding Officer for the Jamaica Constabulary Force Agricultural Protection Branch. We should tell you that we're trying to get a representative from the division of the ministry that deals with these kinds of issues on to join us today, but not getting through yesterday, but we will continue to try, and we will have them on to explain that whole situation of how it is that you go about getting your cattle tagged. But always a pleasure to have joining us Senior Superintendent of Police, Oral Pasco. SSP Pasco, good morning. How are you?
3: Good morning. Good morning, farmers.
2: And of course, as always, we're happy to have you joining us. All right, so as I pointed out, the amnesty for transporting untagged cattle for slaughter ends September 30. And what it means, well, I should ask you, what does that mean? I shouldn't explain it myself. I must ask you, what does that mean? If I am caught after September 30 with untagged cattle in my vehicle, what does that mean?
3: Okay, so what does that mean? It means that whether you're carrying to the slaughterhouse or moving them from property, it will be a breach of Section 19 of the, and this act, it is not the Prairie Larceny Act, it is the offences under the Animals Marking and Bovine Regulations, 2015, so it's not the Prairie Larceny Prevention Act. It's actually the offences under the, and of what we refer to NATES, National Animal Identification Traceability System. All right, so that will be a breach of Section 19, Subsection 2, which is an offence for transporting bovine animals without a bovine passport. And the offence, of course, carries up to $3 million. I don't think they're charging that much, but it's very significant, with 3 years imprisonment. So you must transport the animal, the animal transported must be accompanied by the bovine passport and the air

0: chance. So that was actual offense. And importantly, the butchers who accept these animals would breach Section 21, Subsection 3, accepting bone by animal for slaughter without ear tag and passport. And it says, any operator of a slaughter facility shall not accept a bovine animal for slaughter unless a valid ear tag is attached to each ear of the bovine animal. B, the owner of the animal presents a valid bovine passport in relation to the bovine animal. One more section that makes a lot of sense here is Section 14, Subsection 2, which states selling, the offense is selling, exposing, or causing bovine animals to be exposed for sale without ear tag. The offense, of course, is without a bovine, and of course, the ear tag goes with the passport. So the seller of it, of the animal, the farmer, would have some issues there. Sells a bovine animal, causes a bovine animal to be sold, exposes a bovine animal for sale. So you say, come buy a cow from me. And then, of course, you advertise it and you send it out. And if we were to phone out that you advertise it for sale and it's not tagged. And, of course, this is critical. If a person's trying to steal an animal and pass it on, it's an offense. And, of course, cause a bovine animal to be exposed for sale. So all of these, and you realize why this regulation is so effective, because it goes on to the bit of selling the animal, exposing it for sale, movement as the animal, and the butcher themselves. At the start of history, if we go there and we see a cattle or a cow tied up, and we say, could we see the passport, bovine passport, and we don't recognize any ear tags, that itself is an offense. Of course, through certain questioning, and that's in relation to the having the RADA receipt or the JS receipt to show that you actually purchased it legitimately. So those are the hurdles you have to pass through if you're trying to steal. And this has really helped to reduce the stealing of cattle and the movement and the sale of stolen cattle.
1: Okay. For the benefit of our children, I should explain that bovine means relating to or resembling cows, oxen, and other animals in the cattle family. You hear SSP using the term bovine there. That is what it refers to. But SSP, you speak of the bovine passport. What kind of information is contained in that bovine passport?
0: So a bovine passport is akin to what we call a title for a car. Mm-hmm. It shows the owner description. There's a thing called establishment. So wherever the farm is, it's called establishment. That's part of the establishment. So the establishment, it has the owner, and it has the... So if that cattle, for example, a bull, farmer A sell it to farmer B, that information will be there of the new owner, and it shows the previous owner. And for farmer B sell it to farmer C, it shows that transfer. So it's like a transfer of ownership document,
1: yes.
0: And it's very important. And let me tell you, it's a traceability tool, and all of that information is registered. You hear me speak about the veterinary services division. That's the person that you want to come here. They are the one. They are similar to I wouldn't say RADA, but they are for vets. They are like a division in the ministry that deals with animals, for example, livestock,
1: yes.
0: And they have offices all over the island. In every parish, there's a veteran service division there, and these are the persons whose staff go out and you arrange and you tag the animals. There's a thing called a registry,
1: mm-hmm.
0: that they register there, and they are the one who issue and keep a registry, a database of all the animals. And of course, we have not been implementing some of these other offenses, you know, like not registering a bovine animal and not establishing certain information. Those are there, but we are concentrating on us as the police, on the movement, the sale, and of course on the exposure for sale of the bovine animals as a tool, effective tool, against larceny of cattle. That's under the Larceny Act.
1: Now, as I understand it, each head of cattle has its own passport.
0: You're correct. And it's unlike a car title now.
1: Yeah.
0: It shows the bloodline. So it shows the parent cattle, the number of that initial cattle that birthed this animal. And of course, it shows the younger animal. And you can trace back remember, it's a traceability tool just in case we have any disease breaking out. That's a primary purpose. But secondary, it is such a good thing, and it has penalties in law if we use it as a tool, the police, which we're the one who would enforce it anyway, to track and trace. So it has a lot of details about the parent. I say you can track and trace the heritage of the animal if you were to follow up on the registry, right down the bloodline, moving along as it passed on the animal.
1: And so the an individual who is buying that head of cattle or buying several heads of cattle from a farm, they need to make sure that in having that transfer, they get the animals, one, are tagged, and two, they all have their passport.
0: They all have the passport with the corresponding number to the tags on the animal.
1: Uh-huh.
0: And the cattle must have both ears tagged. As even these are offenses, you know. Both ears must be tagged, all right? So that is important. So if you're buying 10 heads of cattle, it means that you must get 10 passports, and each cattle must have 2 or 20 combined ear tags, and they must all match. And apart from that, purchasing the animal itself, you must retain a receipt, and of course, the RADA receipt, and then you can put those information on it, so we can trace that directly when you're on the road transporting the animal. Put all the relevant information with the tags and so forth, so we can identify and match. So this procedure has been going on for over a year and a half since, well, it has been going on from 2015, technically, but we have really stepped up, the GSF has stepped up its enforcement, especially in since the forming of the branch and consolidating. And I think all divisions, all sections, once you're on the road and traveling, this is the documentation we ask for.
1: All right.
0: So you see that it's very rigorous in terms of what we ask for to verify.
1: All right, indeed it is. All right, so we're taking the break for the news and the weather, and then when we come back, we'll pick up on this, plus we will take some calls when we come back.
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2: Good morning. It's Tuesday, the 22nd of September, 2026. I'm Paula Ann Porter-Jones, and these are the latest stories from the Radio Jamaica News Center. The Advocates Association and the Bar Association are pushing for a reform to the Firearms Act to avoid accused persons suffering from injustice. Both entities are joining forces to stage a silent protest in the vicinity of the Supreme Court come tomorrow. President of the Advocates Association, Tamika Harris, says the protest is to add some weight behind the letters sent requesting a review of the legislation.
9: It's a silent march. It's peaceful. It's not going to be noisy. It's just to show that we have united and we are fully aware of the issues. We are strong on harsh laws for persons who deserve it. We are not weak or soft on gunmen. We are asking for the legislators to think about all the possibilities.

0: realities that they are not cases, that not all cases deserve the minimum sentence of 15 years.
1: Ms. Harris says the law does not take into consideration any mitigating factors a judge would take into account.
0: So the judge will normally take into consideration, for example, the age of the offender, whether this is the first time this offender has committed this act, and other circumstances that will help them to determine the culpability or the likelihood of rehabilitation, whether this person is likely to be rehabilitated or whether this person is a person who there is no chance of rehabilitation and therefore we must put them in jail for 15 years or more. So the legislation does not allow a judge to exercise any form of discretion. And what we are saying is that that cannot be real justice. That if when a court is sentencing someone, they must pay attention to the offender as well as to the offense.
1: President of the Advocates Association, Tamika Harris. Opposition leader Mark Golding says the mechanism in place under the roofs program to assist with rebuilding homes damaged during Hurricane Melissa is inadequate. Mr. Golding says the funding available under the program is inadequate, given the scale of the damage caused by the hurricane last year. He also accuses the government of being slow to respond to the needs of people who require housing assistance.
2: There's this roofs program, which is supposed to help people rebuild their homes, and the amounts under that program are really not adequate for the purpose for which the money is needed, and the distribution of those funds has been slow, and there are many people who still haven't been assessed and who have not received any help.
1: Opposition leader Mark Golding. Minister with responsibility for works, Robert Morgan, has accused as, or rather has described as, political exaggeration, criticisms made by People's National Party President Mark Golding about the state of the country's roads. Speaking at his party's annual conference in Westmoreland on Sunday, Mr. Golding said Jamaica's roads are the worst they have been in his lifetime. But Mr. Morgan has rejected the claim. He says Jamaica's road quality ranking has improved.
3: According to the World Economic Forum's Global Competitiveness Report, Jamaica's road quality ranking climbed from 85 in 2012-2014 to its highest historical ranking of 57 out of 137 countries under this administration. This contradicts the statement by the PNP president, as his own government records corroborated that report in 2013 when they tabled the National Security Policy for Jamaica report, in which Mr. Golding was a cabinet minister at the time, and it explicitly labeled Jamaica's road network as one of the worst road networks in the world, noting that only 10% of roads were in a good condition.
1: Minister with responsibility for works, Robert Morgan. Medical doctors are growing increasingly frustrated and impatient with the Industrial Disputes Tribunal over the delay in determining the matter of overtime pay for doctors. A group of doctors took their frustration to the offices of the Industrial Disputes Tribunal, where they staged a sit-in to show their disapproval with the delay. Yesterday marked the expiration of a 3-week deadline given by the Jamaica Medical Doctors Association for the tribunal to hand down its ruling in the long-standing matter. JMDA President Jubilee Brown Service says it has been almost 6 months since closing arguments were made in the matter.
4: There is growing frustration with the delays in the handing down of a ruling from the IDT in relation to payment for or settling the matter of overtime rates for the doctors and a particular incentive that's due to about 700 of our doctors across the island. We believe the delay is unreasonable, and that's the reason why we're restive. We're restive and there's growing frustration.
1: Dr. Brown Service says the doctors are shifting gears to express their displeasure.
4: I would want to say today was the first indication of what may be possible. I'm not at liberty to speak to the details of it, but we are doing our internal deliberations to formulate what our next steps will be.
1: President of the Jamaica

0: Medical Doctors Association, Dr. Jubilee Brown's service. The police are searching for a man who disarmed a policeman who responded to a break-in at a house in St. Andrew and reportedly stole the cop's service pistol. It is reported that yesterday afternoon, the policeman responded to a case of housebreaking and robbery with aggravation at a property along Whittington Way, Kingston 8. It is believed the policeman accosted the man and that there was a tussle, during which the suspect reportedly overpowered the cop and punched him in the face. The man also reportedly disarmed the policeman of his loaded service pistol. The hoodlum allegedly pointed the weapon at the policeman before fleeing on foot in the area. The police say the man is being sought and are probing a case of larceny of a firearm, assaulting the police, and resisting arrest. Meanwhile, the police's Inspectorate of Professional Standard Oversight Bureau is also probing the incident. The Antigua and Barbuda Met Service says the country could face worsening drought conditions before the end of the year, with the island projected to reach drought emergency status. Meteorologists said conditions during the three-month period from June through August were moderately dry, while the six-month period from March through August was severely dry. They are projecting that long-term drought conditions from September 2025 through August 2026 will be moderately dry. The Meteorological Service said the outlook could require authorities to implement drought management and response plans, enforce water restrictions and recycling measures, protect resources, repair infrastructure, and monitor impacts. And finally, the White House Press Pool, a rotating cast of news outlets that covers the president, is now a battleground over free speech rights between President Donald Trump and the media. The issue headed for the courts yesterday as CNN, MS Now, and Politico sued the administration over being barred from the White House and, they contend, denied their First Amendment rights. CNN was banned from its scheduled pool duty for the day, and the pool announced that it was canceling its coverage of Mr. Trump. The television pool of five broadcasters wrote in an email to their subscribers that, effective yesterday, there would be no network pool coverage of the president's events. This follows the White House's position preventing CNN from fulfilling its assigned pool duties. But the pool is a proxy for the wider fight over whether the president or anyone can control the content of news reports, a type of free speech, pillar of American democracy. And now to end this newscast, the main points. The Advocates Association and the Bar Association pushing for a reform to the Firearms Act. Opposition leader says mechanism in place under the roofs program to assist with rebuilding homes damaged during Hurricane Melissa is inadequate. Medical doctors growing increasingly frustrated and impatient with the Industrial Disputes Tribunal. Antigua and Barbuda Met Service says the country could face worsening drought conditions before year. Perhaps that should be before year end. That's the 6 o'clock news. News next at 7. It's now 11 minutes after 6.
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1: We'd like to apologize for the absence of the marine forecast. Well, I've received none, but Derek is working magic. What you got, Derek?
2: I do have the local forecast, Paula, and there's a significant feature. A trough is across the Western Caribbean and lingering across the region. This morning, look for partly cloudy skies. Expect some showers, especially across eastern and south central parishes. Later this afternoon will be mostly cloudy, with showers and thunderstorms affecting central and western parishes, as well as hilly areas. And tonight, we'll have some nighttime showers, mainly across sections of western and northeastern parishes. The maximum temperature expected for Kingston is 35 degrees and Montego Bay 33 degrees. And the three-day forecast beginning tomorrow, Tuesday, that's Wednesday, partly cloudy in the morning, showers over

0: eastern parishes and western parishes, becoming mostly cloudy in the afternoon with showers across central and western parishes, hilly areas as well, and lingering showers across sections of most parishes, becoming partly cloudy. On Thursday, look for mostly cloudy morning, isolated showers and thunderstorms affecting sections of eastern and central parishes. Afternoon to evening cloudy conditions will also have showers and thunderstorms affecting especially central and western parishes, as well as hilly areas elsewhere, with lingering nighttime showers mainly across northern and southeastern parishes. And for Friday, it will become mostly cloudy in the morning, with some shower activity affecting eastern parishes, becoming cloudy in the afternoon with showers and thunderstorms across northern and southwestern parishes, and more nighttime shower activity over the eastern end of the island. There is a broad trough affecting the western Caribbean weather. That's the local weather right now.
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3: Right, so we're into the final segment now of the program for today, and we are engaging in conversation this morning. The Senior Superintendent of Police, Oral Pascoe, Commanding Officer, the JCF Agricultural Protection Branch, and we're discussing the fact that the September 30 deadline is fast approaching, and that is when the amnesty ends for the transporting of untagged cattle intended exclusively for slaughter. Right, so the only way you should be transporting untagged cattle at this time is if it is intended for slaughter. Am I right, SSB?
4: You are correct, and you're heading to the slaughterhouse.
3: That's right.
4: And you have the requisite receipt filled out properly that it can be traced back to the original person who sold it, or if the farmer is carrying his own cattle to the slaughterhouse, they must have their farmer's ID available for us to trace it. So the farmer can transport this animal, because the farmer would not issue a receipt to himself. However, the farmer is traveling with their own cattle to the slaughterhouse directly. That is required. If they sell the animal, cattle, they should utilize the JS receipt and hand over, fill out the and make the necessary notification on the passport, and hand over the passport and ensure that the animals, the cattle, they are both ear tags intact. That is all, and that can, of course, that is a regular rule anyway. That's a regular rule. But without that, the only exception this time is for to allow the slaughter of animals without having to tag them if they weren't previously tagged.
3: Right. So I want to encourage those who have questions to either send them in or to call. And the numbers are 876-926-2178, 876-926-8631, and 876-926-7615. The WhatsApp number is 876-553-5908. I have a question here. It says, good morning, Althea. Please ask SSP, what happened if I go around, buy some coconuts from persons who have one or two trees in their home? They would not have a radar ID or receipt book. And the police see me parked along the roadside with the items and arrest me and charge me. What should I do?
4: That is one of the questions that I hear often. In that situation, remember, there's a situation where the law says commercial quantity. I can't imagine that everyone you purchase from has only one or two coconut trees. But if that's the case, I think you can probably explain that to the police officer. Because so many times,

0: and the police officer will ask you, if it's not far away, to carry you to that location. If it's not a commercial operation, discretion is used oftentimes. I've seen where that occurs. But the rule is, if you're going to purchase these large amounts, unlike Aki, for example, and breadfruit, where we have asked officers to show even greater levels of discretion. As you know, you don't really have a lot of breadfruit farms, Aki farms, pear farms. These are those farmers selling a few pears, probably a couple dozen or so, one bushel or two bushel of pear, and two persons. Although we also encourage all farmers to register, and if it's commercial quantity that they're selling, they issue a passport. But if it's individually bagged and it's not commercial quantity, you shouldn't have a problem.
1: All right, let us take a call, and the numbers to call are 876-926-2178, 876-926-8631, and 876-926-7615. All right, let us go to the phone lines. Hello, good morning. Hello. Good morning.
2: Greetings, good morning.
1: Yes, good morning. Do you have a question for SSB?
2: Yes. Go ahead. Having goats, they need to tag?
0: No. All right. It says bovine, but we haven't reached the goats because I was trying to get in the cattle tag. But technically, it should be extended. That's the next set of animals supposed to be extended. But now, all you need to move your goats is to have the JS or the rider receipt properly filled out to transfer the ownership or to travel with the goat to the slaughterhouse or to another location. So, no, we do not tag. Well, there's no, the tag in the NIF does not apply to goats at the time, but you can purchase your own tag for your own inventory, but it is not legally binding to tag goats or sheep or any other animal at this time except cattle. For now, the law does not extend. And when that time comes, they're working on something in the future. When that time comes, then of course that will be passed on to the public. I will give you time to get the animals tagged. Probably will be a grace period, so you shouldn't worry. But we really want to go to goats, because that is what is being stolen now, more than cattle, especially this time of the year.
1: All right, and let us just take another message here that says, good morning, Althea. When you go to the RADA office, you cannot get the receipt book in time. It takes a long time. We know, SSP, you can comment on that. I know that sometimes, even when people call here and say that there are no receipt books, when we double check, the receipt books have arrived at the office. Sometimes it's a matter of checking back. But tell us what you generally know about the lack of receipt books.
0: So I would have to speak to Mr. Edmondson, he's RADA, but JAS is the primary agency that issued, although of course RADA as the primary source. But JAS, and I spoke to Mr. Grant, and based on the last conversation, they have receipt books island wide. Yes, they're going off the shelves quickly, but the printer is trying to keep up with the demand. There's a very high demand, especially because of the enforcement. But there are receipt books. If you go there and there are no receipt books at the time, you ensure that you return and get a date. But I think based on what I'm hearing, there's no shortage of receipt books. That was probably, I think, in the past, there were one or two occasions, especially after Melissa, where there were challenges with receipt book. And it wasn't for a long period, and it wasn't all offices. I remember you can purchase this receipt book at any JAS office or RADA office. I think some of the RADA offices sell them, but the JAS is the primary source that sells these books.
1: All right. Here's another question that says, good morning, Althea. What happens in the case of a small farmer who rears one or two cows but is not registered with RADA?
0: All right, so there are two things. Whether you raise one or two cows, they must be tagged if you're willing to move them, transport them for sale, or you sell them to another person to put on another farm. So that is number one. So they'll get that out of the way. Now, when it comes to selling the animals, well, you don't want persons to be selling animals without the receipt, because we, the police, won't be able, let me answer this way, won't be able to trace if somebody has stolen your cattle. So if you do not sell it to the receipt, we'll be then guessing and waiting on the explanation of the individual. But in certain situations, if the police are local police, they know that it's Miss Tom, and we don't want to rely on that. It's Miss Tom

0: call and he said Mass John and let us move into Mass John farm, fine. But of course, they must have the passport. So if you, that is the only situation. But listen, when you have animals, they're willing to sell the animals. They are not pets. You need to register as a farmer in order to ensure that your life is easier for you. We don't want to be making exceptions and giving discretion. However, if the situation dictates, our police officers at the JCF will give the necessary discretion. But please don't rely on a discretion. Just do the right thing. It's free to register. So you can register and have your ID. You don't necessarily have to have the book if you're transporting your own animal or accompanying the transport of your own animal.
1: Thank you so very much for that. And let us take another call. Just trying to squeeze in as many as we can. And we have a couple of other messages. But let me take this call. Hello, good morning.
2: Hello, good morning.
1: Good morning.
2: Ask SSP if somebody is not in Jamaica and you're raising a few goats for them and the goats are not tagged, if there will be a problem when they come and want the goat them to carry them to them.
1: Well, SSP had explained that goats are not currently being tagged, but I think there is value in finding out, getting information about what you do in a situation like this when you do not own the animals, you're actually raising them for somebody else. SSP?
0: Yes. Well, the person... Well, I don't know if you want to give the person let them use their we can establish ownership. Mm-hmm. If you're gonna sell commercial quantity, you're selling a few goats to a slaughterhouse or a butcher. If you give someone, hopefully give to a registered farmer, and they can either carry the animals, of course, with their ID, and of course they actually raise goats. It's on when we trace it, they raise goats, and they can carry the animals directly, or they use their receipt book and sell the animals on your behalf if you are not registered. However, that is a very untidy affair.
1: Mm-hmm.
0: If you are registered, you have a receipt book, you have somebody trusted, and they can sign on your behalf, or you can put them as a, I think on the registration, they can put an additional person on it, like an agent on it, and the agent will act on your behalf, just like a company. The CEO won't come and carry the animal himself, but sell the crops himself. But they need to use that as a medium to transport. So, yes, there are scenarios where discretion is required. I must agree, and we do give discretion. But you don't want to set up yourself and have persons have the ability to sell your animals. And that practice has caused a lot of problems. Persons raising animals for persons has caused a lot of disputes.
1: Mm-hmm.
0: Where I sometimes have to go personally, especially if animals multiplying every year and you can't count any year that animal died and would bury it and you have to bury outside. It's very untidy.
1: All right.
0: However, it does exist, and we have to deal with it. Best thing is to register your farm, have your passport, and then explicitly give permission for them to sell. Because, of course, if they sell without your permission, that's larceny. All right? That's a different offense itself.
1: All right, SSP, I need to be doing this with you every week, it seems. What is considered commercial quantity is the question here. Is there a threshold, or is it just what the eye sees selling? That's
0: right,
1: the question.
0: So there's a regulation that is being completed right now, all right, by RADA. I think it's in the final stages. Over by the end of the year, it's out. And it gives a general definition of what it is. I personally don't think there's much of a problem in most instances where we determine. Because if you see a truckload of coconuts, that's commercial quantity. If you see, you understand that's commercial quantity based on the value and the quantity. So we use a mixture of value and quantity. And remember, you know, the crop types vary. The value vary. Livestock vary. So commercial quantity is a determination of any common sense person where they're buying the thing. And we don't just get up and determine commercial quantity. You know, we ask the person, what's the purpose of this? What do you tend to do? And the person say, well, I plan to purchase from John Brown to go and sell back to Tom Brown or Tom Harry.
1: Right.
0: And a lot of factors, the volume and the pricing and the value is what we use for now to make a determination what we said is commercial. So any reasonable person know that that's a lot of coconuts and
1: yes.
0: They can't eat and all of that.
1: That's right. All right. Thank you very much, SSP. I'm going to reach out to you, see if we can get you back on Thursday, because I have lots of questions here and certainly not enough time in which to ask them or to have them answered. Thank you so very much for always making yourself available for us to

0: engage you in conversation in this kind of a way.
1: You're welcome, and thank you for inviting me.
0: All right, take care. We're getting out of here. One final message here that says, the truth is that cattle cost way more than fruits, and so they will come with more risk and are more likely to be stolen. People are usually incentivized to steal things that are worth more, not less. We need to be realistic as people, and we'll pick up on that when we come back with SSP on Thursday. But we're getting out of here. We'll be back tomorrow being Wednesday. We will have the team from Caribbean Chemicals and Agencies Jamaica Limited joining us for a conversation. Before we head out of here, the the answer, I like, oh, you should see how Derek indicates to me that I need to go to the children's accurate trivia question answer. The answer is nitrogen, phosphorus and potassium, the three main ingredients in fertilizer. We'll be back tomorrow with more. Derek and Paula will take it forward. Have a great day, my friends.
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5: 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Cancer, with the focus on your private life, today is a great time to reconnect with close friends and family, as well as with yourself. Leo, today is productive for meetings and discussions, especially if you need to have a heart-to-heart. Virgo, you'll find the day favorable for handling matters concerning money and finances. There could be an opportunity to earn some extra money too. Libra, you've got everyone's attention. Show them what you can do. Scorpio, today is best for working privately or behind the scenes. Also, if your bandwidth is low, avoid taking more than what's necessary onto your plate. Sagittarius, if there's a goal that you're striving to reach, enlisting the help of a friend or people in your network could get you closer to the finish line. Capricorn, the timing is advantageous for advancing your career, pursuing an entrepreneurial opportunity, or taking on a leadership role. Aquarius, if you're in need of some hope or inspiration, you might not have to wait much longer to find it. Pisces, chances are you need a break from people today. Schedule some quiet time for yourself. If today is your birthday, you thrive when you're part of a team or a dynamic duo. At the same time, you still pride yourself on being independent, especially when it comes to your thoughts and opinions. Your ability to be objective and fair means that people tend to appreciate your thoughtful advice and your unique point of view. You might have a long list of fans or admirers because of your charming personality and your caring heart. This year, however, you might find yourself focused a little less on others and more on yourself as you embark on a journey of self-discovery.
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We have been asked to announce the deaths of Hugh Powell, Eric MacPherson, Frederick Forrest, and Carmeta White. Hugh Powell, Mass Hugh, late of Time Town, Christiana, died on August 15, leaving wife Gloria, three daughters, three grandchildren, sister, and other relatives. The funeral service for Hugh Powell will be at the Seventh-day Adventist Church, Christiana, on Sunday, September 20 at 11 a.m., interment in the church cemetery. Eric MacPherson, late of Chudley, Manchester, died on August 20, leaving children Hopeton, Valerie, and Igor, 10 grandchildren, 5 stepchildren, and other relatives. The body of Eric MacPherson leaves Lynn's funeral home to Oaklawn Memorial Chapel, Dunsinane, Manchester, on Saturday, September 26, for funeral service at 11 a.m., interment in the Oaklawn Memorial Gardens, Dunsinane. Frederick Forrest. Frank, late of Russell Penn, Linstead, St. Catherine, died on July 23, leaving father Bashley, brothers Winston and Damien, sister Erica, and other relatives. The body of Frederick Forrest leaves Robert's funeral home to Spoken Word Tabernacle, Time and Patience, Linstead, on Sunday, September 27, for funeral service at 2 p.m., interment in the Treadway Cemetery. And Carmeta White, Yuli, late of 1 Mendez Lane, Treadways, St. Catherine, died on August 21, leaving 4 children, 4 grandchildren, 3 brothers, 3 sisters, and other relatives. The body of Carmeta White leaves Robert's funeral home to the Linstead New Testament Church of God, Commodore, on Saturday, September 26, for funeral service at 10 a.m., interment in the Thetford Park Cemetery. Our thoughts are with you who've lost loved ones. May their memories remain in your hearts.

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0: Hammer gone off to work on the street. It's Hal Shane Burke, and I think he's Charlie, but then it could be Horace. I don't know, sure. 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That's taking them out there, so let's find out. Good morning, Hal Shane Burke.
1: A very good morning to you, Paula, to Derek, to Althea, to the motoring public this Tuesday morning. Actually, with me this morning is Richard Flowers. And we're making our way from Lyndhurst Road. We're looking at the situation along Maxfield Avenue in this heavy, heavy flow, getting through the intersection with the area just by Richmond Park Avenue, Kings Avenue, Montgomery Avenue. All those roads leading up from the Richmond Park community are full at this moment. As a matter of fact, looking up to the intersection section with Cargill Avenue, all brake lights are illuminated in front of us at this time. Now, a little later on, we'll be heading to St. Anne to link with Janelson Ferreira. We have Richard Flowers, as I said, as our broadcast engineer, and we are guided by JamNav, by Monage Informatics, knowing the way. And just to say that the lights just by Kings Avenue out onto Maxfield Avenue, those are out at this time. So motorists, please exercise caution as you navigate that area. So until your next thing, Paula, it's back to you.
0: Thank you, Hal Shane, and thank you for giving Richard his flowers while he's still with us. Props morning. What are you shaking your head for, Derek? Come on!
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4: 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The time brought to you by Singer is
0: 15 minutes to 7. Time for your blast from the past. Your oldie but goodie. Oh.

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1: Boy, I tell you, it's been a while since I heard that one by the Dixie Cups, Chapel of Love. Your blast from the past, your oldie but goodie.
2: Last week, we asked the question, JP, can you vouch for me? And judging from the response, Jamaica had plenty more to say. So on Tuesday on Balancing Justice, we're back with part two. Should a JP ever charge for a service that is supposed to be voluntary? What other services does a JP provide besides authentication of documents? Balancing Justice host Andre Earl KC continues the discussion in part two of JP, can you vouch for me? With the Honorable Stedman Fuller, Justice Rota Lorem of Kingston, and Mrs. Patricia Reed Ward, JP, on Tuesday, September 22 at 9 p.m., right here on Radio Jamaica 94 FM. We'll go deeper into the duties, responsibilities, and sometimes awkward realities of being a JP in Jamaica.
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1: 24 degrees Celsius in Content, St. Catherine. And we say good morning to another section of St. Catherine, Portmore, where we have Carib Choice Pharmacy. 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They're with us for the Love Spot.

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0: Time for music with the Caribbean beat. Here we go. It's one of my favorites, this one.

0: Gosh, I love that song, Carnival Tabanka. It's Music with a Caribbean Beat, Bungie Garland on that one, as we move across to see what's happening in the streets with the twosome. 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
1: Thank you. Thank you very much, Paula. Now, it is a metallic tabanka on the roadways. South Odin Avenue, fully saturated. As a matter of fact, there's a spillback onto Eastwood Park Road, so you're going to be experiencing some delays. Dumbarton, it is fully loaded with the metal. So too, Malines Road, top section there. Red Hills Road, as far as we could see as well. And for those turning onto Eastwood Park Road, you're going to be having some challenge in that area. And Constant Spring Road, it's a dense, thick mass of metal flowing from Mannings Hill Road all the way down into the Halfway Tree area. Paula, back to you.
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0: Coming up in Newsline 7 this morning, Advocates Association and Bar Association pushing for reform to the Firearms Act to avoid accused persons suffering injustice. Opposition leader Mark Golding calls for a clear support program to help small businesses recover from the lingering impact of Hurricane Melissa. Works Minister dismisses opposition leader's criticism of the country's roads, describing it as political exaggeration. Medical doctors growing increasingly frustrated with Industrial Disputes Tribunal over delay in determining the matter of overtime pay for doctors. And in the financial report at 7:15, listed company, The Lab, targets return to profitability next year. Newsline 7 is your 30-minute news package. 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
1: I'm Paula Ann Porter-Jones, and these are the latest stories from the Radio Jamaica News Centre. The Advocates Association and the Bar Association are pushing for a reform to the Firearms Act to avoid accused persons suffering injustice. Both entities are joining forces to stage a silent protest in the vicinity of the Supreme Court come tomorrow. President of the Advocates Association, Tamika Harris, says the protest is to add some weight behind the letters sent requesting a review of the legislation.
2: It's a silent march. It's peaceful. It's not going to be noisy. It's just to show that we have united and we are fully aware of the issues. We are strong on harsh laws for persons who deserve it. We are not weak or soft on gunmen. We are asking for the legislators to think about all the possibilities, that they are not cases, that not all cases deserve the minimum sentence of 15 years.
1: Ms. Harris says the law does not take into consideration any mitigating factors a judge would take into account.
2: So the judge will normally take into consideration, for example, the age of the offender, whether this is the first time this offender has committed this act, and other circumstances that will help them to determine the culpability or the likelihood of rehabilitation, whether this person is likely to be rehabilitated or whether this person is a person who there is no chance of rehabilitation and therefore we must put them in jail for 15 years or more. So the legislation does not allow a judge to exercise any form of discretion. And what we are saying is that that cannot be real justice. When a court is sentencing someone, they must pay attention to the offender as well as to the offense.
1: President of the Advocates Association, Tamika Harris. And President of the Jamaican Bar Association, Tanisha Watkins, says the new Firearms Act has resulted in the gun court being choked with cases.
2: Well, it's not just one matter. So what generally is happening now is that there is a backlog in the gun court. The gun court was one of the most effective court, efficient court, and it did not have a serious backlog to speak about. But since the legislation, persons who normally would have pleaded guilty have opted not to because there's no real incentive to do that.
1: President of the Jamaican Bar Association, Tanisha Watkins. She was speaking on Beyond the Headlines yesterday. Opposition leader Mark Golding is calling for a clear support program to help small businesses recover from the lingering impact of Hurricane Melissa. Mr. Golding is criticizing the government for what he describes as inadequate support for struggling businesses across Jamaica. He says farmers who suffered significant losses from the hurricane are also facing a similar lack of assistance. Mr. Golding says the effects are being felt across the wider economy, which is contracting.
3: The small business community, they've received nothing. You know, there are many, many businesses that were impacted by Melissa. People's stalls, people's shops, their stock in trade, their working capital destroyed, their physical assets destroyed. And there's been no program to get them back on their feet. Some farmers have received help, others haven't. But the wider business sector hasn't been helped, especially the small business sector. So it's no wonder that the economy is underperforming. We've had three consecutive quarters of negative real GDP growth. The final quarter of 2025 when the hurricane hit, and the two quarters after that up to June. And there's a sense that this quarter we're in now, which ends in September, may well be negative as well.
1: He says a bigger program of assistance is needed to help boost the economy.
3: In those circumstances, when you have businesses that have been wiped out, you have $8.8 billion U.S. worth of damage to physical assets in the country, and a much bigger number of overall economic impact. We need a program to help these businesses get back on their feet and get the economy moving in a positive direction. Bearing in mind that we've also seen high inflation, with nearly 8% inflation recorded for August, which is well in excess of the upper band of the Bank of Jamaica's inflation target, and which may well, given what's happening internationally, result in an increase in interest rates in Jamaica. So that's all part of it as well. So our view is that in a situation where the economy is contracting,

0: you need to have a counter-cyclical measure to address that, and that is what we're calling for, a support program to help businesses get back on their feet.
1: Opposition leader Mark Golding, he was speaking yesterday on Beyond the Headlines. And Mr. Golding says the mechanism in place under the roofs program to assist with rebuilding homes damaged during Hurricane Melissa is inadequate. He says the funding available under the program is inadequate given the scale of the damage caused by the hurricane last year. He also accuses the government of being slow to respond to the needs of people who require housing assistance.
0: There's this roofs program, which is supposed to help people rebuild their homes. And the amounts under that program are really not adequate for the purpose for which the money is needed. And the distribution of those funds has been slow. And there are many people who still haven't been assessed and who have not received any help.
1: Opposition leader Mark Golding. Minister with Responsibility for Works, Robert Morgan, has described as political exaggeration criticisms made by People's National Party President Mark Golding about the state of the country's roads. Speaking at his party's annual conference in Westmoreland on Sunday, Mr. Golding said Jamaica's roads are the worst they have been in his lifetime. But Mr. Morgan has rejected the claim. He says Jamaica's road quality ranking has improved.
2: According to the World Economic Forum's Global Competitiveness Report, Jamaica's road quality ranking climbed from 85 in 2012-2014 to its highest historical ranking of 57 out of 137 countries under this administration. This contradicts the statement by the PNP president, as his own government records corroborated that report in 2013 when they tabled the National Security Policy for Jamaica report, in which Mr. Golding was a cabinet minister at the time, and it explicitly labeled Jamaica's road network as one of the worst road networks in the world, noting that only 10% of roads were in a good condition.
1: Minister with Responsibility for Works, Robert Morgan. Medical doctors are growing increasingly frustrated and impatient with the Industrial Disputes Tribunal over the delay in determining the matter of overtime pay for doctors. A group of doctors took their frustration to the offices of the Industrial Disputes Tribunal, where they staged a sit-in to show their disapproval of the delay. Yesterday marked the expiration of a three-week deadline given by the Jamaica Medical Doctors Association for the tribunal to hand down its ruling in the long-standing matter. JMDA President Jubilee Brown Service says it's been almost 6 months since closing arguments were made in the matter.
3: There's growing frustration with the delays in the handing down of a ruling from the IDT in relation to payment for or settling the matter of overtime rates for the doctors, and a particular incentive that's due to about 700 of our doctors across the island. We believe the delay is unreasonable, and that's the reason why we're restive. We're restive, and there's growing frustration.
1: Dr. Brown Service says the doctors are shifting gears to express their displeasure.
3: I would want to say today was the first indication of what may be possible. I'm not at liberty to speak to the details of it, but we are doing our internal deliberations to formulate what our next steps will be.
1: President of the Jamaica Medical Doctors Association, Dr. Jubilee Brown Service. The police are searching for a man who disarmed a policeman who responded to a break-in at a house in St. Andrew and reportedly stole the cop's service pistol. It's reported that Sunday afternoon, the policeman responded to a case of housebreaking and robbery with aggravation at a property along Whittingham Way, Kingston 8. It is believed the policeman accosted the man and that there was a tussle, during which the suspect reportedly overpowered the cop and punched him in the face. The man also reportedly disarmed the policeman of his loaded service pistol. The hoodlum allegedly pointed the weapon at the policeman before fleeing on foot in the area. The police say the man is being sought and are probing the case of larceny of a firearm, assaulting the police, and resisting arrest. Meanwhile, the police's Inspectorate of Professional Standard Oversight Bureau is also probing the incident. The Antigua and Barbuda Met Service says the country could face worsening drought conditions before the end of the year, with parts of the island projected to reach drought emergency status. Meteorologists said conditions during the three-month period from June through August were moderately dry, while the six-month period from March through August was severely dry. They are projecting that long-term drought conditions from September 2025 through August 2026 will be moderately dry. The Meteorological Service said the outlook could require authorities to implement drought management and response plans, enforce water restrictions and recycling measures, protect resources, repair infrastructure, and monitor impacts. And finally, the White House Press Pool, a rotating cast of news outlets that covers the president, is now a battleground over free speech rights between President Donald Trump and the media. The issue headed for the courts yesterday as CNN, MS Now, and Politico sued the administration over being barred from the White House and, they contend, denied their First Amendment rights. CNN was banned from its scheduled pool duty for the day, and the pool announced that it was canceling its coverage of Mr. Trump. The television pool of five broadcasters wrote in an email to its subscribers that, effective yesterday, there would be no network pool coverage of the president's events. This follows the White House's position preventing CNN from fulfilling its assigned pool duties. But the pool is a proxy for the wider fight over whether the president or anyone can control the context of news reports, a type of free speech, a pillar of American democracy. And those are the stories from the Radio Jamaica News Desk at this time. 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Hal Shane Burke, what is your update, sir?
4: Well, Paula, we are getting down to Haney Drive and we are making good progress to get out onto Washington Boulevard. However, for those motorists using Clifton Boulevard, Cassava Piece, movement is slow. Roehampton Close, minimal headway is being made by the motorists along that area. Manning's Hill Road, we are seeing it's maxed out from the Havendale Drive intersection, and that takes you all the way out to the Constant Spring Road intersection. Perkins Boulevard is offering good movement, but just know that there's a confluence of craters just by Coronaldi Avenue that you have to be very careful of. Paula, back to you.
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1: 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Limnas and Bards, which trades as The Lab, is targeting a return to profitability next year based on new context it is developing and marketing. CEO Kimala Bennett says this will include movies and other Jamaican content that the company plans to commercialize. The Lab recorded a net loss of $18.2 million on revenue of $618 million, compared with a $42 million net profit on revenue of $727 million previously. Speaking on Rail Business, Ms. Bennett says the company's growth strategy will be driven by three additional sources of earnings. These are increased revenue from its core advertising business, the commercialization of artificial intelligence-enabled services, and converting Jamaican content, including movies, into new revenue. She says the Lab is also focused on winning new business in Jamaica, across the Caribbean, and in selected international markets. This includes pursuing new clients, expanding the range of services it offers, and converting its current pipeline of opportunities into contracted work and new sources of revenue. Jamaica is seeking to boost visitor arrivals from Mexico as the country looks to increase foreign exchange earnings. Tourism Minister Edmund Bartlett says direct flights between Mexico and Jamaica are expected to begin on March 18 next year, subject to approval by both governments. He says the flights will operate from Mexico City International Airport to Sangster International Airport three times per week. The new agreement will also allow travelers from more than 40 cities in Aeromexico's domestic network to connect to Montego Bay through Mexico City. The flights are scheduled for Thursdays, Saturdays, and Sundays. The push comes as Jamaica recorded net inflows of about $615 million US dollars from tourism.

during the first 5 months of the year. Remittance inflows amounted to about $1.5 billion, while the business process outsourcing sector generated approximately $250 million over the period. The Bank of Jamaica says the remittance industry is showing signs of consolidation, with fewer licensed and active remittance agencies operating last year. The number of licensed remittance companies fell by about 9% last year, from 842 in 2024 to 768. Of those, the number of active companies declined by about 10%, from 492 to 442. The Bank of Jamaica says the number of agents that surrendered their licenses or had them revoked increased by about 60%, from 83 in 2024 to 133 last year. Another 66 agents closed, representing an increase of about 35%, or rather, yes, an increase of about 35% over the 49 that closed in 2024. Meanwhile, only 16 new licenses were granted last year, about 41% fewer than the 27 approved in 2024. Despite the reduction in the number of operators, remittance inflows remained significant to the Jamaican economy. Bank of Jamaica data show remittances accounted for 15.4% of GDP last year, unchanged from 2024. However, that was below the peak of 21% recorded in 2021 during the COVID-19 pandemic. Banks and Cambios will start selling the U.S. dollar for $158.58 and the Canadian dollar for $114 today. Meanwhile, the pound will be fetching $213.29 and the going rate for the euro will be $183. And finally, oil prices extended the four-session decline on Tuesday as improving supply flows from the Middle East and renewed diplomatic efforts to end the U.S.-Iran war eased concerns over prolonged disruptions. Brent crude traded near $100 a barrel when crude oil was around $92 as the market responded to signs that supplies through the Strait of Hormuz were continuing despite the conflict. And that is today's financial report. It was brought to you by Guardian Life. Live secure, live easy. It's now 20 minutes after 7, time for the Breakfast Sports Report. 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
2: And here's your sports reporter. Good morning, Jermaine Brown.
3: Good morning, Paula Ann. And good morning, everyone. Here now is your breakfast sports. First up, serving of football. Led by a double from teenager Giovanni Taylor, Arnett Gardens rebounded from their opening day loss to Racing United to blank Dunbuy Holden FC 3-0 in their Jamaica Premier League match at the Anthony Spaulding Sports Complex on Monday night. In what was the second game of a doubleheader at the venue, Taylor scored in the 9th and 15th minutes to give the Junglists a 2-0 lead, before captain Jamone Shepherd sealed the win from the penalty spot in the 43rd minute. Meanwhile, in the early game at the same venue, Waterhouse FC opened their campaign with a 5-0 win over Humber Lion. Rowan Brown gave the Donovan Dookie coached team the lead in the 3rd minute before the experienced Colorado Murray doubled the scoreline in the 36th. Javane Brown extended the lead in minute 65. Forward-standing national under 20 representative Jamone Lyles got his name on the score sheet in the 89th. Denardo Thomas then completed the route from the penalty spot in the 3rd minute of time added.

0: Now, it's not business as usual in the parish of St. Anne where football is concerned. This as Mount Pleasant FA are looking to move away from Drax Hall following the arrival of Chapleton Maroons, which is owned and operated by Phoenix Academy. It's understood that a disagreement between the two clubs and the St. Anne FA resulted in the 2023 Premier League champions requesting to have their first round home fixtures reversed until a solution on their home venue is found. Sunday's game against Racing United was played at the Ferdinita Park, while Chapleton had their game at Drax Hall. St. Anne FA president is Danny Beckford.
1: When Chapleton approached us, we approached Mount Pleasant, and we had a meeting with Mount Pleasant and Chapleton Maroons, Craig Butler and Casey Butler, up at Mount Pleasant. And certain things start to iron out, so and so on, what is expected. And anything to do with upgraded place, both teams would split that costing. What Mr. Butler was insisting in that though is that some quotation that you carry, try to get common sense till you get two or three quotations that you go and choose the best one and move forward.
0: Meanwhile, it's further understood that Mount Pleasant are now actively upgrading their Runaway Bay facility, which could see them erecting a stadium that would not only host the Premier League matches, but also games in the CONCACAF Caribbean Cup. Based on the latest JPL schedule of games, Mount Pleasant FA are not listed for a home game until November 8.
1: They are free to go anywhere else. Trelawney, Kingston, St. Catherine. They want to do that. We don't stop them. And first and foremost, I am the boss here. You is an affiliate. If you want to behave like you is the boss, and I must tell you a lot of times over the years, some of them want to behave like them is the boss, and we is the affiliate. We can't be like that. See, and if it was up to a lot of people at Mount Pleasant, no, they wouldn't take what is the lease agreement that we have.
0: President of the St. Anne Football Association, Danny Beckford. Former Reggae Boys assistant coach Maren Gordon has joined Trinidad and Tobago in a similar role. Gordon has joined Trinidad and Tobago's coaching staff in time for their CONCACAF Nations League encounter against Haiti at Sabina Park on Thursday starting at 7 p.m. Gordon previously served as assistant national coach to three different Reggae Boys head coaches. Gordon served as assistant coach to Theodore Whitmore during the 2021-22 season before continuing in the role with Hamer Holgrimson in charge from 2022 through to 2024. He was also the Reggae Boys assistant coach to Englishman Steve McLaren from October 2024 to November 2025. The Private Sector Organization of Jamaica, PSOJ, is calling for a coordinated national approach to sports infrastructure investment following a September 6 Jamaica Gleaner report on investments being made by local football clubs to bring their home grounds up to international standards. The report highlighted upgrades by Arnett Gardens, Montego Bay United and Cavalier, including improvements to lighting, playing surfaces, seating and broadcast infrastructure to meet CONCACAF requirements. The PSOJ says that the development points to a wider opportunity to transform sporting facilities into sustainable economic assets supported by private investment, tourism, and entertainment. It is proposing a national assessment of sporting facilities, greater private sector participation, and better measurement of the economic impact of major events, particularly as Jamaica prepares to co-host the 2031 FIFA Women's World Cup. Switzerland captain Granit Xhaka will miss the international camp after admitting he acquired a fake COVID-19 vaccination certificate. The Swiss Football Association made the announcement on Monday. The decision was reached jointly by the player and SFV leadership after Xhaka issued a public statement acknowledging his actions. 33-year-old Xhaka says he was cooperating fully with the relevant authorities. Switzerland gathered on Monday to prepare for away matches against North Macedonia and Scotland, followed by home games against Slovenia and North Macedonia. The Switzerland Football Association said it will reassess the situation with Xhaka after the conclusion of the international window. The midfielder, who plays for Sunderland in the English Premier League, made his international debut in 2011 and is Switzerland's all-time record appearance holder with 152 games. Now, Jamaica's absolute team battles to a 2-2 draw against Ireland in round 6 at the 46th FIDE Chess Olympiad in Uzbekistan on Monday. FIDE Master Shreyas Smith secured Jamaica's lone victory on the day, defeating Grandmaster Alexander Baburin.
2: Just finished my game where I defeated Grandmaster Baburin from Ireland to secure the 2-2 draw with Ireland 14 Jamaica. Looking forward to more games and to secure more points for the team.
0: National chess player FIDE Master Shreyas Smith. Meanwhile, FIDE Master Jaden Shaw and candidate Master Akeem Brown earned draws to help the team share the points. The absolute team will meet Scotland in round 7. In the meantime, the Jamaican women were beaten 3-1 by Scotland, with woman international master Rachel Miller securing the team's only victory of the round. They'll face Cape Verde in the next round. It is to be noted Tuesday will be a rest day, with a competition resuming on Wednesday for round 7. And that's where we leave the tables for this morning. And I am Jermaine Brown. Paula Ann.
3: Thank you, Jermaine. We recap Newsline 7. Advocates Association and Bar Association pushing for reform to the Firearms Act to avoid accused persons suffering injustice. Opposition leader Mark Golding calls for a clear support program to help small businesses recover from the lingering impact of Hurricane Melissa. Works Minister dismisses opposition leader's criticism of the country's roads, describing it as political exaggeration. Medical doctors growing increasingly frustrated with Industrial Disputes Tribunal over delay in determining the matter of overtime pay for doctors. Newsline 7 is your 30-minute news package. 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
1: It's really, really nice. May I say it twice?
2: All right, let's say good morning now and welcome, Simon Crosskill.
3: Hey, morning, Derek. Morning, Paula.
2: She's here somewhere.
3: Okay. I'm morning to do it.
2: Regaling herself with a copy of the papers. I want to go there, in fact.
3: Yeah.
2: It was the lead story in the 6 and 7 o'clock news where the Advocates Association have joined the Bar Association in silent protest. One particular piece of legislation, the gun law, then and the penalty, the severity of the minimum that is attached to that law. Simon, the last make editorial cartoon captures one element of that conundrum for me, which is where I want to point the laser. And it has to do with murder by any other means. Often we talk about gun crime, and we do have a gun problem. We also have murder committed by machete, by stones, by any other thing that people can wield or fling and cause injury and death to another person. Don't they carry the same severity, the same weight in law? And why wouldn't they if they don't?
3: Well, I think they do. But as you mentioned in the beginning, we have a gun problem, which is what the firearms law seeks to address. The

0: murder by any other means, depending on whether it's premeditated, whether it's capital murder, etc., would have different penalties. Remember, the firearms law is not so much about what you do with the firearm, it's possession of an illegal firearm that is causing the debate, saying that the mandatory 15-year penalty, one, discourages anybody from pleading guilty, which slows down the judicial process, and two, according to the legal luminaries, removes the discretion from the sitting judge for him or her to make a decision on what the penalty should be. But in relation to whether, as the cartoon is suggesting, well, isn't it equally troubling if somebody commits a murder using a stone, a knife, a machete, or any other means? I don't know that that's really the debate, because the penalty for murder, depending on the type that it is, would, it seems to me, apply whether it's done with a stone or whether it's done, or maybe it'll carry a heavier sentence if it's done with the gun. But the fact of the matter is, once the court determines that it's murder, then I'm not so sure that the weapon of choice matters that much.
1: So essentially you're saying you will be tried for murder if you commit murder.
0: Yeah.
1: But if it's found to be with an illegal firearm.
0: Yes.
1: Or then the severity.
0: Well, the illegal firearm would carry a minimum sentence of 15 years. Plus, I'm assuming, and remember, I'm no Peter Champagne, but I'm assuming would carry then the sentence or the penalty for committing murder. But the weapon of choice you use, I would imagine, would determine what type of sentence you actually get. So if it's an illegal firearm, mm-hmm. right off the board, based on the legislation, that's a 15-year minimum sentence.
1: Okay.
0: So if, you know, if you fling a brick or you use a knife or an ice pick or whatever other means, that somebody...
1: You wouldn't get the same minimum sentence.
0: One would assume not.
1: All right.
0: But you would get, you know, your sentence for murder.
1: Yes, indeed.
0: The thing is, and here is, I suspect, the main difference that would come into play in the courts, is that using a weapon like you suggest, either the stone or the knife or so on, tends to be, what would you call it, an instinctive reaction to committing the crime. So you grab a stone wherever you can find it, and if you can find a big enough stone mm-hmm. that could cause that kind of damage, then that raises questions about premeditation and so on. Mm-hmm. The gun crime, or the gun-related murder, more often means a difference of intent. You carried the weapon, you intended to use it, and you never intended to use it to wound nobody. You intended to use it to kill.
1: Yes.
0: If you're a gardener and your machete is your tool of trade, and you get into an argument and you use it, then the level of intent, or whether there was intent, would come into it. And I'm assuming the judge and the lawyers would argue on that point. But once you have the gun, an illegal weapon, minimum 15 years, and the murder discussion would be that, well, listen, you carried the firearm, you didn't carry it to shoot bird, you carried it to commit a crime or to kill somebody, which would carry a different sentence, I would imagine.
1: Mm.
0: But that is a legal conundrum that is going to be debated. But the real issue is the 15-year minimum means that fewer people are pleading guilty, because they say, what's the point? I'm going to get 15 years anyway. I might as well go to court, take my chance, and maybe get a lesser sentence. And the argument is that is clogging up the courts. And in fact, even when it was introduced, because I remember interviewing a few lawyers, they predicted that this would happen, and they were against the minimum sentence. The government, however, is going to say, well, listen, since we introduced this law,

0: the murder rate has been tumbling annually. So they are going to be reluctant to make any change without some serious evidence that it wouldn't impact the gains made in reducing murders.
1: Got you. Well reasoned. I will take it. Thank you, sir. I don't know why you began by saying you're no Peter Champagne. No, I don't know why you discount your credibility. That was well reasoned. Yes.
0: You're too kind. Enjoy your holiday.
1: Thank you much. All right. Catch you later.
0: Cool. Yeah,
1: Simon Crosskill there, helping me understand this just a little bit more. Thanks as well to Jamaica Mountain Peak Turmeric Latte. Latte with a twist. All right, let's twist and turn back into the street now for the update with Hal Shane Burke. It's our roving report courtesy of Guardian General Insurance. Live safe, live easy. Your turn, Hal Shane.
2: Thank you very much, Derek. Now we're making our way along Passage Fort Drive. We just passed the Daytona Avenue intersection, and it's going to be slow going all the way up as far as the eyes could see, probably to the top section of Waterford Parkway. Now earlier on, we

0: Movement is the order of the day all the way up to the 6 miles area. Turning on to Municipal Boulevard, that area is a wide open space, no challenge from the motoring public, and so too was a dyke road, no challenge for the motoring public in that area as well. Now here is your traffic tidbit for today. Pick a lane and stay steady. That is what we are telling the motorists today. Frequent lane changing in packed traffic creates phantom traffic jams by forcing trailing drivers to tap their brakes, causing a ripple effect behind you, and it leads to a backlog. Please pick a lane, stay steady, and keep moving. And that's your traffic tidbit for today. A little later on, we head to St. Anne to link with Jonathan Ferreira. So on to then, Derek, it's right back to you.
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0: Rise with the sun and face the day with some Lasco instant chocolate. 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
5: Instant happiness, because we have with us our friends from Tea House Therapy. Stacey Ann Smith is an associate counseling psychologist. Stacey Ann, welcome to the Mindful Mornings conversation. How you do?
6: I'm good. Thanks for having me.
5: Our pleasure. And as we are getting back into the groove of the back to school traffic and the back to school schedule routine, we need help as parents, those of us that have younger kids heading into school, because the stresses are crazy. And the pushback from the children sometimes is so, just so difficult. And we already have challenges at work and worried about all sorts of other things. We want to be able to be in the best mental space when it comes to managing relationships with the children. So, when parenting becomes a daily power struggle, how do we protect the relationship and also protect our mental health? That's what you're going to be guiding us with the conversation about this morning. And my children are adults now, but I remember when almost every homework session or discussion about screen time seemed to be an argument. How can we tell the difference between just ordinary teenage resistance and a child that is having a challenge, a child that's struggling and needs help?
6: You know, one of the hardest things for parents when I hear this question is for them to be able to go between the same behavior can be developmental. It could be because they're tired and they're procrastinating. It could be because they're overwhelmed. And I always want to respond to parents like, I get it, and offer compassion, because it is difficult, as you said earlier, between all you're doing at work, what social media is saying to watch out for so you don't ignore your child, and respond to your child in the right place. I think one of the best things to do is look at what you're seeing happening when they don't want to do their homework. What happens next? Are they sitting down and getting distracted? Do they become overwhelmed when there are several assignments? And look, okay, my child is being unmotivated. Maybe I can talk to them about what can happen next, how I can support them, understand where the behavior is coming from, so that I can be able to respond to it the best way possible. I hear that side, because after a long day of work or after having multiple kids who all have their own pushback, you're like, I don't even have the mental space for this kind of conversation. And I completely understand, and I want to completely offer compassion to parents, because it is hard.
5: Yeah, and you mentioned the multiple children. Yes, I had four. So, but let's see how we can look at it from the other side, because that's important to our being able to manage. What happens emotionally to a teenager when they're constantly being reminded or described as lazy? Because when we get frustrated, you know, whatever comes to mouth,
6: it's very Jamaican way.
5: It yeah, you know. Oh yeah, you're not lazy. Oh yeah, go on, so you're lazy like your papa.
6: Yeah.

0: Yes,
1: Why are you being
0: yes,
1: so
0: yes.
1: difficult? Or, you know, so those negative words, unfortunately, have become a part of our culture. We see the jokes about them on social media all the time, you know, how our quote unquote parents used to respond to us. But
0: Right.
1: it's, we have to take bad things make joke, but it is in fact a bad thing. What's happening to a teenager?

0: The difference between defining a behavior and correcting a behavior is this behavior I'm not going to tolerate. Here's a consequence to it, or this behavior I'm not going to tolerate. How can we change it? As opposed to this is who you are. They didn't get the assignment done is one thing, but you're a failure is a different thing. You don't want the child to become so fused with the words you're putting on them, it begins to define them all the way into adulthood. Now, accountability is important. You want to give a consequence if the child isn't doing something right, or you do want to speak with them about a behavior, but you want to leave room for some change. You want to leave room for them to be able to have an issue, have a problem behavior, but not be defined by the problematic behavior.
1: Give
0: And
1: us,
0: if
1: give
0: you
1: me an
0: keep it,
1: example. Give me the words that we would normally say that we shouldn't, and give me the words that we should.
0: I'll use the same one you used earlier, you're lazy. It could be, okay, you're having a difficult time getting started. Let's figure out how to what's getting in the way and how we can move forward.
1: So don't describe the person. Talk about the thing that is happening, the thing they are doing, the behavior, as opposed to giving the person a name, judging
0: A
1: the
0: role
1: person
0: that defines it.
1: itself.
0: Right.
1: Okay.
0: And you know what? When I speak to parents about teenagers, I also try to identify that. Remember, think about how you want somebody to talk to you. Yes, there is a difference between an adult and a child in terms of authority, in terms of who's responsible for a child, but they're still a little human. So would you want your boss coming into your office and saying you're lazy, you know nothing, you are you? One, you're gonna be very upset and want to leave. But also you're not gonna be mo motivated to do anything when they're talking to you in that manner.
1: That is true. It's hard though. I think at times we don't have the words, we don't have the skills, and so what is coming out of our mouths is the frustration. So in the moment when the voices are rising, and I tell you for the homework, and you still sit down there upon the laptop, on the phone. What can a parent do to stop the situation from escalating without abandoning the boundary? Because the rule is the rule. You need to go do your homework. So what can I say or do to help the emotions from getting more agitated, more heated?
0: I go back to values. What kind of parent do you want to be? What kind of parent do you want to show up in the moment? Because a power struggle become you will respect me, and the child is thinking you won't control me. So it could be, how do I respond from my values, not my frustration?
1: Back up. I think that's so very true. You say it like, and I move past it without people realizing what. That power struggle, you need to respect me. I am the adult in the house. You fit do what me say. But see, what you think you is?
0: It's very human. You want the
1: It
0: respect.
1: is,
0: You're a parent.
1: of
0: You're a
1: course.
0: parent.
1: But I don't understand you. Excuse me. You're feisty. You're bright and feisty.
0: Yes, and how many kids do their homework after that? Even if they do the homework, it's not helping the relationship. Your relationship is
1: But we
0: just
1: get
0: being strained.
1: stuck. We get stuck with how dare you? I cannot see past. How dare you? I am the adult in this house. I have the authority. But then on the other side, you mentioned what the child is thinking. You will not control me.
0: You will not control me. You will not tell me what to do. And gone are the days where teenagers are more willing to allow the control, even in pretense. Like, when we were younger, we would do it with inside our hearts.
1: Because
0: We were
1: my
0: like,
1: mother says
0: yeah,
1: so,
0: one
1: yeah.
0: day.
1: Come on, I better do it.
0: But when I'm 18, I'm leaving, but it's still being what they say. I find more teenagers now want the conversation, need the conversation, not to excuse
1: So
0: the
1: back up. What
0: behavior
1: you
0: or the
1: mean, want
0: difference.
1: or need the conversation? What you mean?
0: So when you look at even what's happening on social media, there is this pull away from conversation in so many ways where the computer defines everything for them. They're only communicating on this screen and they're not learning how to have healthy conversations, how to handle conflict in a healthy way, how to actually face something that makes them upset and keep going through it. You get to model that for your child with this conflict. So when they go to school and have conflict, they

0: can do it more effectively. I hear the laugh.
1: You,
0: Quiet.
1: so I must lose the argument to be the bigger person. I must
0: Oh,
1: lose the
0: no.
1: respect to be the bigger
0: No.
1: person that let it go, because that's the way that many Jamaicans will see it, though.
0: And I get that. And that's why when I think about this conversation, I want to remind parents, we're not letting go of the boundary. You still have the boundary. I'm
1: The,
0: not
1: and
0: going to
1: that
0: argue
1: boundary is the
0: this.
1: rule. We're
0: Yes,
1: not
0: the
1: allowing them to
0: boundary
1: get
0: is.
1: away and disobey the rule, is what you mean.
0: Or not talk to me disrespectfully.
1: Or,
0: For instance,
1: okay.
0: you can say, I hear you're angry, and you can be angry, but you will not speak to me disrespectfully. So
1: Okay.
0: we'll continue the conversation when we're both calm.
1: That's the other part. We don't give time for calm. You must listen to me and behave yourself right. No. Answer me no. Change. No, you're feisty. So being able to recognize these threads, these thought threads that just come and like gasoline on fire is important, is what you're saying, so that we can step away from this confrontation and go where you said to think of what? Of
0: We're
1: what you
0: going to have this conversation after when we're both calm. You want to ensure that you're thinking of your values. What kind of parent do you want to be in
1: What
0: this
1: kind
0: dynamic?
1: of parent do I want to be? And one who is respected is not necessarily the primary answer, right? No. So give us some things to help us, because we're seeing red. What kind of parent do we want to be? Do we want to be one that is what?
0: Do you want to be one that has a child knows that they love them? I love you, but I also require that you do the behavior. Both things need to be in the place, in the space. I want my child to know that I will not tolerate this behavior. There's a value of respect. There's a value of proper order and doing your work. But I also have the value of I love you and I care about this relationship. That's a parent where you're not giving up your love for the child for the sake of getting what needs to be done, which I think even when you look at two generations back, one of the complaints that children had was, my parents provided for me, but I can't say I know they loved me. And both can exist.
1: Boy, this is hard.
0: I
1: This is
0: agree.
1: hard, coming out of what we are accustomed to, what many of us see around us. And we're tiptoeing around the fact that wrapped up in all of this is physical abuse, which many of us grew up with and consider normal. You face the box. Your tada, thump, thump, fling shoes, fling whatever is nearby. Again, the jokes online about Caribbean parents and how we were raised to enforce, I guess is the word. So taking it to this place of is new territory, I think, maybe new territory for many parents. What kind of parent do I want to be?
0: While still maintaining the boundary, because I don't want parents to hear this fluffy thing of, okay, my child will just walk around the house doing whatever they want and I say nothing. You don't want to tiptoe around trying to not cause conflict. You don't want to tiptoe around trying to ensure my child doesn't feel abandoned or not good enough. You still will have boundaries, but it's how you're handling each conflict. How are you showing up in the moment? How are you parenting? Not just how are you getting them to do what you want them to do.
1: So there is a way to get respect that does not require the kind of aggression and what you call it, when it's like we're just suppressing the person. The person doesn't have to be completely subdued. And perhaps shouldn't be, because then the question that comes up, you're saying, is what kind of parent am I if I do it that way? What kind of parent do I want to be? So then, what we need from you are the techniques. I'm going to ask you to come back so we can continue the conversation, and you can give us the techniques as to how to step away from the emotion, the anger, the frustration, into being the kind of parent that deep down we all, each of us, wants to be. Thank you.
0: You're welcome.
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0: Indonesia say they've recorded more than 170,000 cases of acute respiratory infections in regions covered in a toxic haze caused by wildfires that started last month. They said more than a quarter of those affected are toddlers. Lisa Tambunan is in Jakarta.
1: Respiratory infections have more than tripled over the past month as widespread forest and land fires continue to burn in parts of Borneo and Sumatra. The health ministry has sent equipment to affected regions, including face masks, while urging residents to limit outdoor activity when air quality plummets. The toxic haze is affecting neighboring Malaysia and Singapore too. Experts say Indonesia is experiencing more intense wildfires during this year's dry season because of the El Nino weather phenomenon and climate change.
0: At least 11 people have been injured in western Turkey in a shooting in front of a high school in the town of Turgutlu near Izmir. Two of those wounded are in a critical condition. All are said to be students. From Istanbul, here's Orla Girin.
2: At about 8 in the morning local time, the shooting began outside a high school in the west of the country. We've been told by the authorities now that a suspect has been detained. The justice minister says he was a student from the school where he carried out the attack. And the ministry is also saying that his mother, father and grandfather, who owned the weapon, have also been detained.
0: This is the latest world news from the BBC. Saudi Arabia is reported to be in the process of restarting its east-west oil pipeline after it was damaged by drone attacks 9 days ago. It's also reported that the Saudis could resume exports from the Red Sea port of Yanbu by the end of the week. There's been no Saudi official confirmation. Officials in southwest Pakistan say unidentified gunmen have killed two police officers guarding a polio vaccination team in Balochistan province. They said the officers were with a team of female polio workers taking part in a week-long vaccination drive. The polio team was unhurt, but the campaign has been suspended. A man from Rwanda has appeared in a British court charged with genocide. Vincent Brown, who's 65 and used to be known as Vincent Bajinya, is accused of 7 offences related to the Rwandan genocide. Tom Simmons reports.
3: Dr. Vincent Brown was working in the Rwandan Department of Health at the time of the killings in April 1994. He lived in a suburb of Kigali, where he's accused of killing, directing or encouraging the deaths of members of the Tutsi ethnic group in the Rugenge district as part of a genocide. The 6 alleged victims were 3 members of the same family, a taxi driver and a young woman and her baby. Dr. Brown, who's worked for a charity in the UK, said he wanted for a long time to face a jury, describing the allegations against him as stains he hoped to clear.
0: World leaders have gathered in New York for the United Nations General Assembly, which is getting underway. After opening remarks from the Secretary General, Antonio Guterres, speeches are expected from Brazil's President, Luiz Inácio Lula da Silva, and then the US President, Donald Trump. Mr. Trump is expected to focus on the US approach to global challenges, as well as Iran's nuclear program. And that's the latest world news from the BBC.
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4: Well, Paula, we are along Harbour Street. We just got through the intersection with King Street, and we're noticing just by Peters Lane, there's some road work that's taking place. So that left lane area, you have to navigate to use the middle lane or the right lanes to get around that area. So please exercise caution. There is a sign, but it is not clear that the sign is there. So on the approach, please exercise caution. Now, earlier on, we looked at the situation along Marcus Garvey Drive. The traffic is heavy, but it is flowing through the area, getting down to East Avenue, and motorists turning that area using that extreme lane, which is for left turning only, with quite ease down through the Industrial Terrace area as well, and no challenge. But then things are a little dicey for those motorists just in the vicinity of the Seprod, because that's where movement stalls, getting along Water Lane, getting onto Harbour Street at this time. Now let's find out what's happening over there, if things are dicey in St. Anne, with Janelson Ferreira. Good morning, Janelson.
5: Good morning to you, Al Shane. And how are things with you and the city today?
4: Things are going quite well. What's happening to your side?
5: Well, if your journey takes you from Brownstown going to the Bamboo area via Liberty Valley, Aberdeen, Philadelphia, Tatchee, Lilyfield, you will find out that you have improved road conditions there, and the traffic flow is quite smooth. But however, you need to be on the lookout for those fast moving taxis along that road, because they, you know, the taxi drivers are always in a hurry. The road is not that wide, although most of the major potholes are filled, so traffic can flow more freely on that. Now, in Bat Bambo, if you turn left going down to go to Prairie via places like Clayground, you'll find that the road conditions along that corridor, you have a riot of potholes and an uneven surface going down into the Wakefield area, coming down into Liberty. Once you get into the Prairie area, that's passing Banks, coming down into Prairie, passing the primary and infant school, you need to be on the lookout for students there and persons dropping off students at that school. Now, once you reach the T-junction, just in front of the infirmary where you have that intersection is being controlled by traffic signals. If you are turning right, going towards St. Anne's Bay, you'll find out that the traffic is building in that area. If you turn left towards Runaway Bay, Salem area, the traffic is moving much more faster, smoothly, because there is not that congested. However, there are some things that the NWA needs to look at, and that is to replace the candlestick along the Discovery Bay main road in the vicinity of the firearms office, FLA office. And in Brownstown, the situation is still unresolved as to the road markings at the roundabout, because persons that who are in the area, they are not obeying the markings, but persons coming, strangers to the town, will use it, and it could cause a problem. And a major accident has not taken place there, but it is not long before that will happen. And also, to replace the drain covering, those grills they have across the road, just at the entrance to the North Coast Highway, in front of the Runaway Bay Post Office, right at that area, that grill along there, both grills along the drain there, they need to be replaced, because it's causing too much noise while traffic go over them, and soon they could collapse. So we try to prevent that problem, and it has been a while, and the NWA is not listening to it. So we do not want any casualties or any accident because of these problems. This is John Olsen Ferreira in St. Anne. Over to you, Al Shane.
4: Thank you very much, John Olsen, over there in St. Anne, dealing with some riotous potholes. And we're getting information that the residents have blocked the road in Catherine Hall in the vicinity of Megamart due to consistent flooding. So motorists, please expect delays. The entrance from Fairfield West Green is not blocked at this moment. So motorists, please exercise caution. And if you can find alternative routes, you'll be well advised to do so. So until they link us again in the final report, it's right back to you in the studios.
3: 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Thanks also to Guardian General Insurance Jamaica Limited. 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
8: Ramson's product are the greatest. Me love my Ramson's. Are the best brand. Ramson's such a fine one.
3: It's 15 minutes after 8 o'clock and I'm in the commentary box. On the commentary box this morning in the paper today, there's this big spread and it's bigging up the folks from Seprod, who were, you see the picture of the Seprod team at ICC International Coastal Cleanup Day, which was on Saturday. You see the UDC's Coastal Cleanup Day at New Forum Fishing Beach, their activity. You see the folks from the police, from the JCF, helping them. You see other persons working. NSWMA was at the Johnstown Beach in Hanover. And really, there were so many of us all across the island cleaning up the beaches. So my Reggae Hikers crew was out with Jet at the flagship location out at the go-kart track. Derek, it took me a while, a little blank right there. Out at the go-kart track, and we've been with Jet at this location for about 3 years now, and we had people from Scotia Bank, just so many people out. I loved the fact that the numbers looked way more than last year. So us reggae hikers, we have this little area, Derek, that we like to just take for ourselves and clean up and try to make a difference there. And there were two positive things about that. When we went over, there was already a crowd of people over there cleaning up, which was, I mean, we're like, oh, it's not ours anymore. But then it never was, really. It belongs to all of us. And it was good that there were more people at work. So hi, Scotia Bankers. And the other thing was that there was not as many things to pick up as there were last year and the year before. Now, I don't know if it just so happened for that space or if it's representative of what Jet found at that beach. I hope it is. but it kind of gave me a little leap inside my

0: that, like, oh, maybe we're doing what we're supposed to be doing when it comes to not just the eventual cleanup on ICC Derek, International Coastal Cleanup Day, but maybe we're doing the right thing inland. Because when I drive around and I look around and I see the things, my heart is heavy. I walk sometimes in neighborhoods when, you know, you just go walking for exercise. We're not even hiking necessarily, but just in neighborhoods around Kingston. And there's a pile of garbage. You see just the bottles scattered in the bush that growing up on the side, and the snack bags and all of the million things that are there. And then nobody is, quote unquote, responsible for picking them up. So the rain falls and they wash down into the roads and then into the drains and then into the gullies and then into the harbor. And that's the problem that we're having. It's not that people necessarily are going to the coast to dump their garbage. It's that us inland just nasty, won't do the right thing. And when we go hiking up in the hills, up in bush, I won't forget, up on the way, the Blue Mountain Trail, plastic buckle and snack wrapper. Really? You couldn't just carry it back with you, go back down the hill and put it in the garbage bin? When I drive behind people and they're throwing the garbage out through the car window, and it's like I want to drive them down and cuss. I have before, but I'm trying not to anymore. You can't just keep it in the car till you reach a garbage bin. Anyway, the theme for this year included the words, "There a way is a place." And I think that's the reminder that I want to leave. I don't know how to say it in Spanish. Maybe Professora will help me. But many of us, we think we throw away something, throw away, dash away. And that dash away or throw away is through a window, out a door, out of my clean crisp car, outside, upon the road, away from me and my person. But away is a place. And when we think we have thrown it away, if it's not properly disposed, if we're not doing the right thing, chances are it's going to end up on our coastline. And it's not just about picking up the garbage to make it pretty. It's about the fact that all of that microplastic staying there forever, pretty much, into the fish that we are eating. All of that plastic is destroying the habitats. The mangroves can grow. The mangroves protecting us, the shoreline, from the hurricanes. And just so many other things. Many other ways in which plastic is destroying our environment and us. So if we can remember inland in our space that away is a place, let's see if we can dispose properly, if we can reuse, we can recycle, so that next ICC day when I go and my heart leap because it look like it's less garbage, is really, really, really, really less garbage for truth. That's it from the commentary box. It's 20 and a half minutes after 8 o'clock. Es la hora para Spanglish con la profesora Michelle Stewart McCoy. Buenos días, profesora. ¿Cómo estás?
1: Buenos días. Estoy bien. Mira.
0: Sí.
1: I like that concept. Away is a place.
0: Sí. ¿Cómo se dice away is a place en español, por favor?
1: What are you doing to me? I can't even think straight this morning.
0: Derek, how you say it?
2: Afuera.
0: Afuera.
1: Afuera es un lugar.
0: Es un lugar.
1: Yes, and I like the idea. I've never really thought of it before, and I'm listening to you and I'm saying, oh my goodness, this is so true. You could throw it away, but you're actually putting it in a specific place.
0: Mm-hmm.
1: So yes, my daughter usually do the cleanup thing every year, and she says, Mommy, you don't want to see what we did this year.
0: Man, I tell you.
1: Yeah.
0: Okay. All right. Afuera
1: es un lugar.
0: Es what?
1: Es un lugar.
0: Un lugar. Afuera, yes. Es un lugar.
1: And if you want, you can say afuera es un lugar específico, because it is a specific place.
0: Mm-hmm. Mm-hmm. Es un lugar
1: específico.
0: Específico.
1: Yes. So specific is the English. Específico is the Spanish.
0: Específico. Específico. Mm-hmm. Okay.
1: Mm-hmm. Okay. Okay. All right. So last week we looked at meeting people and saying it's nice to meet you. Remember all that? And I'm not going to sing again, but you remember, right?
0: See.
1: And what's the expression?

0: we use when you meet somebody? And you want to say it's nice to meet you?
1: The pleasure is mine.
0: That is English, Paula and Portage Road.
1: Yeah, but it is what we did. That's what we did, though, right? Gusto es migo?
0: Es mío.
1: Okay.
0: Mm-hmm. All right. So we can say mucho gusto or el gusto es mío. Now, one of the things when we meet people, we have different greetings. So you know how in a Jamaica, when you meet your friend, you hug, and the guys, them do all kind of hunting as then greeting. Some of them look ridiculous to me. And then you have in more formal settings where you're greeting people, you have a handshake.
1: Mm-hmm.
0: Something similar happens in the Hispanic culture. Mm-hmm. So, when you know the person very well, cuando es un amigo, un miembro de su familia, when it's a friend or a family member, what do we tend to do in our settings?
1: You hug, embrazo, hug them up?
0: Abrazo, right. Abrazo. So you hug them. It's un abrazo from the verb abrazar, to hug. So we give them a hug. So in Hispanic cultures, they also do that. They tend to give un abrazo. But people you know very well. Mm-hmm. And the men do that too. So if you're a good male friend, you know, you hug and you pat yourself on the back, kind of thing. There is something else that I realize that we have started doing. The kissing on the cheek. So in Hispanic cultures, when you greet your friends and family, you usually give a kiss. So in some Hispanic countries, they give un beso.
1: Mm-hmm.
0: And in Spain, normalmente, it is dos besos.
1: One on either cheek.
0: Exactamente. One on either cheek.
1: So Spain and then, is two. Okay.
0: Normalmente, sí. Pero en México, normalmente, es un beso en la mejilla. La mejilla is a cheek.
1: Oh, okay.
0: Mm-hmm. All right. Now, in formal situations, what do?
1: Shake hands.
0: We shake hands. And a handshake is un apretón. Apretón is shake. Un apretón de mano. All right. So it's a handshake that we tend to give. And the same thing happens in the Hispanic cultures. People you don't know, you're not going to run, go jump on them and hug them and kiss them. You tend to estrechar la mano. So you extend the arm and you give un apretón. ¿Cómo se escribe apretón?
1: A-P-R-E-T-O-N.
0: Ah, muy bien. Y hay un acento en la O.
1: En la O. Apretón.
0: Sí. Apretón. All right. So, after you meet the person gives the name, you would say?
1: El gusto es mío.
0: And then if it's a peer or somebody you sort of know after a while, you would do what?
1: Sort of know? Or if it's a...
0: If you sort of know the person.
1: Extende mi mano para apretón.
0: No, you sort of know the person.
1: You sort of know, or you know them well.
0: All right, you know them. Well,
1: then they get un abrazo or un beso en la mejilla.
0: Right. What is the word for hug?
1: Un abrazo.
0: No tiene M.
1: Abrazo.
0: Abrazo. Okay. I like that. You see your brain working things out? Right.
1: With no help from Derek.
0: With no help from Derek whatsoever. So, we meet them. After a while, we become close, so we can give un beso or dos besos, depending on where we are.
1: En las mejillas.
0: En las mejillas. And if they're really, really close and you run, sometimes you run far, you know, and jump, then me hug. So the hug is the...
1: Abrazo.
0: Exactamente. And if it's somebody I'm meeting for the first time,
1: Un apretón de mano.
0: Un apretón de mano. And this is where I want to say, morning, mommy! Buenos días.
1: Su mamá. Buenos días, mamá.
0: Y su Derek. 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
0: Sí, entonces we are proceeding. So we meet people, introduce ourselves, say it's nice to meet them, getting closer to them. So now when we greet them, we can either give un beso, un abrazo, o un apretón de mano.
1: When I encuentra tu mamá, do I give un apretón de mano o un abrazo?
0: She is going to abrazo, no? She is going to insist on un abrazo.
1: Abrazo, like abrazier. 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
0: Yeah, abrazier, abracadabra.
1: Abrazo. Okay, fine. 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
0: De nada. 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
1: A ti también, profesora. Muchas gracias.
0: Gracias.
1: That was Spanglish.
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1: 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It is 8:30. Time to say happy birthday to whom? Christine King has her birthday today.
2: Oh, I haven't seen her in a minute.
1: Rowena Christine King.
2: Oh, she's doing well. Good
1: happy
2: morning,
1: birthday.
2: Christine.
1: And Pat Garrell has her birthday today as well. Happy
2: good
1: birthday,
2: peoples.
1: Pat.
2: Let me tell you who else has a birthday today, because and say, you know Anika Nelson?
1: That's the boss lady?
2: Mm-hmm.
1: Oh.
2: My memory serves me correct.
1: Why
2: today
1: did I think
2: should
1: that her
2: be
1: birthday
2: her
1: was
2: day.
1: Before? Did I mix it up? Don't I did say it was another day earlier this year? I was wrong?
2: Unless she has two birthdays.
1: Well, happy birthday, whichever one it is, or all of them.
2: You remember Tanya Thurlow?
1: CCC. What do you mean if I remember Tanya Thurlow?
2: She has a birthday today.
1: Today's Tanya's birthday? Mm. Oh, happy birthday, T.
2: And
1: I know her cats will be treating her very specially today.
2: a colleague of ours of this industry, Kesna Patterson, has a birthday as well. And so too, Deeza Jonas, they're both in media. Happy birthday, guys. And old friend of mine, Janice Newman, formerly Janice Barnes. And I want to extend happy birthday to her as well. Then we have some VIP birthday shout-outs. One going out to Miss Churnett in Lucky Valley District in Bog Walk. And this one coming from Robert Green. Big up, Auntie. Auntie Jean as well on the Bog Walk Bypass by Magazine Lane. All right. Happy birthday. Enjoy your birthday. Happy birthday as well to Miss Fiona Thompson in Fort William District, Westmoreland. That's from Sergeant Wayne Wallace at the Trelawney Division, who is also extending birthday wishes to you, Mackie British at Wakefield, Reverend Presley Smith in Kingston, Miss Jennifer Roberts in Canada, Colin Brown, and Al Shields as well. Happy birthday to all of you on behalf of Sergeant Wayne Wallace. Please send out a happy birthday to Lisa Smith of Sagicor Head Office. Happy birthday. And this is from your client, Joan Nugent. This one says, help me wish two of my favorite people happy birthday, Tamika Sinclair in Trelawney and Counselor Dr. Kurt Wall. Here's wishing them a great day. That's coming from John Pollack. Birthday greetings, this one to Sister Carlene Smart, the smart one from Norwood Gardens, St. James, and Webster Memorial Baptist Church in Granville. They all love you, Sister Smart. Have a God-filled day. That's coming from Sister Pauline Forbes. Pleased to wish Miss Paula Llewellyn happy birthday from St. Mary the Virgin Church family and Sister Carmen in Gregory Park. Is that the same Paula Llewellyn, Sister Carmen? Yeah, happy birthday to her, nonetheless. And happy birthday to Sunaska. That's an unusual name. Sunaska Malcolm, from your mom, your sisters, Shay, Peyton, Nathan, Grandma Stephanie, Great-Grandma Lola, aunties, uncles, your schoolmates, your friends and relatives. Happy birthday to you. And today also, Sadiq Bose is 43 years old today. Happy birthday, Sadiq, from daughter Zaria, from your sisters and brother and mommy and daddy Janet and Vernal Bose in Bushy Park. And to Michael Brown, aka Pancho, your wife Raquel, and your friend Celine, extend best wishes to you. Happy birthday to all the celebrants.
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0: you been struggling to...
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2: Not sure what kind of bouquet the motorists are seeing, but let me tell you, they are seeing a little easier ride getting up Duke Street to get onto East Queen Street. Hero Circle looks good for movement, so too getting down East Street to get down into downtown Kingston area. Morosca Road offering good movement, so too is Orange Street getting up Slipe Road to get into the Crossroads area. And that brings us to the end of our reports for this morning. Thanks to Janelson Ferreira, who joined us from over there in St. Anne. We have had Richard Flowers as our broadcast engineer, and we have been guided by JamNav, by Munaj Informatics, knowing the way. So until tomorrow, when we guide you again, take care of yourself and each other, and exercise patience on the roadways. Paula, it's right back to you.
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0: Struggling to keep up with all the latest in technology? Then you need tech.

0: so good. It's 14 minutes to 9 o'clock, and because it's a Tuesday, we have the pleasure of the company of our friends from the National Works Agency, developing safe, reliable, and quality roads as we head on our roads with the NWA. 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Good morning, Stephen.
1: Hi. Morning, Sister P. Morning, Derek. 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
0: So, bypasses everywhere. I hear work is now ongoing for the Port Antonio bypass, sir.
1: Yes.
0: Woo-hoo-hoo. Okay. So, it's a poorly kept secret. We kind of know, but we don't know. So, what's your strategy? How are you getting information out there to those that are going to be impacted?
1: You know, Paula, it's a very important question, because we know that we have roughly 300 parcels that are being impacted or that are going to be impacted.
0: Bossman, you mean plot of land parcels?
1: Yes.
0: 300 different plot of land going to be impacted by this highway. All right.
1: Roughly that, yes. We started the engagement process earlier this year. We had a meeting over there in Portland in February. We have personnel who are on the ground meeting and talking with persons. We have our officers here at HQ who engage persons from time to time. But, you know, like with a lot of other things, depending on where persons rely on for their information, sometimes there's miscommunication, sometimes there's misinformation. And so we are going to be ramping up our engagement with a view to bringing greater clarity to the process that is involved in us acquiring those parcels. We've already acquired some, but, you know, there's quite a bit that we need to do. And so we are going to be going into this space again, possibly as early as next week. We'll be there as we seek to engage persons from the several communities that are going to be impacted in a positive way, because that's all that we are focusing on, ensuring that the maximum benefits are received by the persons over there in Portland, Port Antonio, and ultimately the our blessed island of Jamaica.
0: So you talked to some people already, out of the owners of the 300 plot of land. You talked to some of them already. You're going back in next week to talk to some more. You buy some already, you know, buy the others yet, but everything all good. You'll work on it.
1: Yes, and it's a process that it's not just the NWA. The NLA, they are involved, because through the Commission on Land and the Ministry of Economic Growth and Job Creation, they are also involved. And we have consultants who are on the ground. We have the contractors who are on the ground. So it's a joined-up approach. But, of course, the go-to office is that of the National Works Agency. And we recognize them, and we have a duty to ensure that

0: there is clarity and understanding as to what is involved and how it is that we are going to be treating with each and every individual who has an issue.
1: So I have to be careful when you're talking, you know. You said the go to Mafia, listen to see if there is, you know.
0: Well, you know, we've been going quite well right across the country.
1: Yeah, man, just in case there's a spark of something that I need to follow up on. And speaking of spark, the main roads component of the spark program, I hear, is going to kick off sometime this month. So Kingston and St. Andrew, we've identified some of those roads already. Are you going to, what happened to the other parishes outside of KSA? You're going to do no work on those main roads?
0: Come on, we are going to be working on main roads in several parishes. To include the parish of Clarendon. As a matter of fact, we are going to be starting in Clarendon. The road from Maypin to South Upturn will be getting some attention. It's in one of the work orders, and the intention is to construct drains, the pavement works, the sidewalk works, curb and channel, road marking, and the like. And as you know, this is a very, very important road for persons, including those who have an interest in Frankfield. So we are going to be doing work. As I said, the main roads component will start along this stretch, and it is going to be a joined up to that which we did some time ago along the road from South Upturn to Chapelton, which is a nice corridor. And Sister P will agree with me on that.
1: Absolutely. Absolutely. People who will remain nameless are quite happy to to hear this. I don't know the Craig Mill Bridge, but I hear it's important. It's an important link for residents in Western Portland. Give me an idea.
0: Mm-hmm. All right. So it's on the road from Buff Bay to Whitehall. There are two bridges of importance along this stretch of road. One we had replaced, and both were defective, and we had replaced one some years ago with a view to replacing the second structure. Mm-hmm. We had weight restrictions installed there. But of course, some Jamaicans don't heed warnings. Mm-hmm. And on one occasion, a truck with material laden was attempting to cross it, and of course ended up in the riverbed. So we even this is after we had said no vehicles should be using it. We put in a Ford, high Ford, for persons to use.
1: Mm-hmm.
0: But now where we are is we are replacing the bridge, and we have reached the point where the bridge has been launched. It's a compact 200 bridge, Bailey Bridge.
1: Mm-hmm.
0: It has been launched. The approach roads are being put in place. We have some river training to do upstream and downstream of the structure. There's a pedestrian bridge that we built, might have been last year. That pedestrian bridge will stay in place for pedestrians to use. And ultimately, we are going to be taking out the Ford. I, based on my own view of the situation, because I was there recently, in a matter of a few weeks, traffic should be using this bridge.
1: Few is three, you know. Hope you know. Few is three. So
0: it is possible.
1: Uh-huh.
0: Based on where we are, but of course there are some nuances that the contractor will have to deal with.
1: Mm-hmm.
0: I'm sure, as I said, the approach road, the filling is taking place, and as soon as that process is complete,
1: mm-hmm.
0: and the contractor is in a position to complete all the required tests, because it's not just about filling, Sister P. You have to test the embankment to make sure it satisfies the whatever strengths and policies that we have in place,
1: mm-hmm.
0: for those types of construction. Because if it fails,

0: then contractor cannot proceed. And so those things have to be done. And once they are in place, once we are satisfied, then they can move ahead, pave the road, mark it up, and so on, and we'll be in a position to open it to the motoring public.
1: All right, sir. I continue to watch, and I will continue to ask. And I know Derek wants to continue asking about some other things at this point in time.
2: Not much. There is a particular manhole on Marcus Garvey Drive coming from the 3 miles area where the road is pulling away from the manhole cover, which means that pretty soon that might collapse. So you can perhaps have a look at that one, Stephen.
0: You said 3 miles along Marcus, from 3 miles towards Marcus Garvey Drive?
2: Heading down Marcus Garvey Drive, that will be from the PSM end.
0: Right.
2: Mm-hmm.
0: Okay. All right.
2: Yeah.
0: Look at that.
2: All right. I saw something else. I'm trying to bring it up. You do have quite a bit. We are going to point them to your website and your phone number for them to finish the rest of them. But we can facilitate one more. This says the Golden Spring to Mount James Main Road. When will those gullies, riverbeds be patched?
0: I'm not very sure I'm going to think. I mean, Mount James is one of ours. But I will check. Mm-hmm. And if it is, I'll ascertain when it is and where it is. So we'll sort it out.
2: Could be for the municipality.
0: It could very well be.
2: All right. With that, we can leave you to go about and doing all of those wonderful works that we see popping up, Stephen.
0: Indeed.
2: Thanks so much.
0: Thank you.
1: Thanks, Stephen. Folks, he's manager for communication and customer services at the National Works Agency. That's a heavy role, but he does what he can. And one of those things is to stay with us on Tuesdays on our roads with the National Works Agency, developing safe, reliable, and quality roads. He was just part of a whole team of us working out with you today, put together by Anna Kay. And it included as well Althea McKenzie kicking off Farm Talk this morning. We had Stacey Ann Smith with us for Mindful Mornings, that parenting discussion there. Of course, Clinton Pickering and Jonalson Ferreria were in. Hal Shane Burke was out with flowers. We ablad con Michelle Stewart McCoy. And I told you Simon already. You know, he's Derek. No, I told you Stephen already. You know he's Derek. And Simon is like breathing over my shoulder. Brethren, love me little time and not a cheer, no? That's it for us. We are grateful for your attention, your ear, your participation in whichever way you shared with us this morning. And we're hoping that you will stay with Radio JA as we continue.
2: I'll see you in 10 days.
1: And you're off to enjoy yourself. Have fun.
2: I will indeed.
1: 10 days, huh?
2: Yep.
1: I'll count them down.
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11: Hi, good morning and welcome to the Hotline on this Tuesday. It is September 22. We'll be with you till around about 12:30. I have plenty of things to talk about on the show today. We have our regular feature, Healthy Interest, where we look at issues relating to the National Health Fund. Today we're going to be looking at understanding chronic obstructive pulmonary disease, COPD. That kind of sound painful, so we'll be looking at that. We'll also be having the Minister of Tourism, because it's Tourism Awareness Week from September 27 to October 3. So we'll be talking to Sir Edmund Bartlett about that. A lot of people regard him as Jamaica's best performing minister. What else have we got for you today? I feel I'm missing out something. Like, let me look into my paper. Yes, I knew I was missing something. JPS Cares. So that's coming your way around about 10:30. So lots to discuss. We've got some issues in the Gleaner this morning. Heavenly Fire, witness recounts pathways, leaders alleged shooting rampage as the cops and soldiers arrived at the church. Why, I kind of forgot all about that story. Because it was so disturbing as how easily people are led by those who claim to be in touch with a higher power. We still get fooled by that thing, you know. 400 years on and we're still getting fooled by people who tell us that they have a special bond with the man above, or woman for that matter. Yeah. Me not gonna read it because, as I say, he's no longer here with us, thankfully. And if there is a man above that he would talk about, I'm sure he's with the man below.

0: Judith Crawford McGregor, good morning to you. Me don't want to say nothing at all, at all, at all.
1: And I don't want to. Can we just push the fingers? Yeah, no, the engine is running, ready and raring
0: right,
1: to go.
0: I don't want you to say nothing because I don't want you to upset your father.
1: And you know?
0: Yes.
1: He's actually listening this morning.
0: Is that right?
1: That's right. You better say good morning.
0: Good morning, Dad. What's his name?
1: Oh, Lord Alan.
0: Alan, good morning to you, Lord Alan.
1: All right.
0: Gee whiz, you get big title this morning. Did you give him anything to eat this morning?
1: Yes, I did, Simon. Okay.
0: What, some
1: and
0: bush?
1: And I gave him fruits as well.
0: Oh, fruits. Oh, and, nice.
1: Yes.
0: That's nice. Mm-hmm. Yeah, my daughters must look after their fathers. More than anybody else. Well, they tend to anyway.
1: Yeah.
0: Don't they?
1: They do.
0: See that?
1: They do. And the boys love the mums.
0: Yeah, there you go. Uh-huh. There you go. You know, you did give them the numbers already.
1: Yes, Simon, we played it for you.
0: I heard you. I'm still getting messages, by the way, for people wanting to ask about roads and so on. But Stephen Shaw has gone. But every Tuesday at 8:45, he picks his way through the questions about different roadways and so on. So, I'll ask him. I don't think they've appointed a new CEO to replace Mr. Hunter. I don't think so. So, but anyway.
1: Can I say something? Regarding the cleanup.
0: Right.
1: I'm really happy about it. I just want to bring to our attention, or to the attention of the authorities and to us as people of this country, the Spanish Town Bypass, Atlantic Boulevard, Mandela Highway, they're not dumping sites.
0: Oh boy.
1: Good gracious. And Paula used a word I was wondering if I should have ever used it.
0: Hold on. This what kind ever of word? Came. Now, my no, Mr. Cardell will come lock up the
1: let,
0: whole
1: let
0: away,
1: it
0: now.
1: Be Paula alone.
0: Yes. I don't know what word it was. But here's a lick. It's about enforcement. A lot of our problems are about enforcement. So, you see when them go foreign, and them fling something out the car, all them hear is do-do-do-do. Police are behind them, and it's a fine.
1: But and they don't even have to hear it because they are abiding by it when they
0: right,
1: go over
0: because,
1: there.
0: Right, because they know the chances of being caught and fined are quite high. Whereas here in GA, the chances of being caught, one, then two, fined, are next to nothing. I remember a few years back, a big company was found to be dumping waste into the harbor. You know what the fine was? $50,000. Well, them just laugh and pay out that, right? Now, I'm sure the fines have been increased, but the fact of the matter is, the punishment for littering and dump and so on is negligible. So unless we take that aspect seriously, and you know how we have to do that, we have to improve our self-esteem, we have
1: pride.
0: To improve our love of the country, we have
1: pride.
0: to believe that our country, because when Usain and Shelley and all them people, and we are bang and knock pan and beat your chest and say we are the greatest, and then tomorrow you fling something out there, you don't believe he is the greatest. You are living vicariously through other people who have done everything they can to live up to their potential. Meanwhile, you just come in like some bunga, fling things out the window and dump stuff all over the place and dirty up the beautiful, beautiful island that people travel 9,000, 10,000 miles to come visit.
1: There you go.
0: No, man. We must do better.
1: Are we helping our tourist industry?
0: No, and you know, I'm sure it will talk about that. If you take Ocho Rios, sometimes you drive through there. I remember as a youth, Ocho was pristine.
1: Yes.
0: Now you just, it's garbage and the market overrun and it's just
1: I was surprised when Paula Ann mentioned the garbage by Blue Mountain.
0: Oh, garbage reach Blue Mountain.
1: Exactly. I was surprised.
0: No, man, we and

0: And you see, it's like we don't respond until the whip lick we back. As if that's the only way we respond, is that the legacy of slavery, that the only way we can respond is if we get a lick.
1: But we have got licks, you know, Simon, because when the hurricane comes, the hurricanes, yes, the storms and the flooding, and you see the plastic bottles, nobody cares. It's like a recurring decimal.
0: But there are examples, international examples. We have people, foreign affairs, this and minister of that, and them go overseas till them pocket burn out, and they see how other, yeah, if you look at Japan, you see how other countries deal with it.
1: Yes.
0: And it takes you, it's like you have to be a rocket scientist to implement some of these things.
1: And it's like the more you talk about it, is the worse they get.
0: No, you ever hear anybody vote for a party that say, I'm going to clean up the country? We're no business. We're no business. That's not our priority. It is so frustrating that...
1: Yes, it's not just...
0: That we go foreign and we behave a certain way.
1: Yeah.
0: And we don't do it here. And you know what is
1: the
0: other thing? The other thing is, you take a place like Spanish Town Center. One, it has elements of architecture that you don't see anywhere else in the Western Hemisphere. Right? Yeah, buildings there that you don't see anywhere else. Right? You have... You have where the Emancipation Proclamation is made. You have all of that history. And it is a shell. Because you don't business about history. You don't realize that people will come to visit historical sites. You have Port Royal. Famous. Famous movies,
1: famous, yes.
0: Books, yes. You name it, have been written and filmed about Port Royal. I hear those treated like, say, you know. It's a little joke place.
1: Mm-hmm.
0: And yet, when you leave here, when you take up yourself and go foreign, where you go visit, you go Venice and you go look on a bridge and you say, oh, wow. And a man say, yes, this bridge was built in 1500. And you go, whoa, incredible. Never mind that you have one back of yard, you know, where you name fix up or do anything. You have similar historical sites. We have Spanish, African, English history, and what we do, and we have campaigns that say more than just a beach. Which part of more than just a beach?
1: And the irony of it is, some persons, when they travel, when they go over there, when they work, when they realize they don't have that much freedom, they're desperate to come back home. Some.
0: I can tell you, there is, there's almost a, it's like you have a little microchip in your body, and and it just say, hey, it's time to go home, and you can't explain it. You can't explain it, and Jamaica just say, come home, it's time. And me, I sit down in England, and all I can think about, my word, I need to go back. And I need to sit on the veranda and feel the breeze blowing across. And then when we reach the veranda, pave off and grill off like some of their prison. And you just think, why are we wasting all of this natural attribute where people in their dreams think about coming to Jamaica and going to the beach and eating this. Much less you know and know your own food and whatnot. And you think about fried fish. And you think about breadfruit. And then when you're here, you just take it for granted.
1: Oh, boy.
0: Because guess what? Because you have a slave mentality, you're not supposed to appreciate this. You're supposed to only appreciate if it comes from foreign.
1: Oh, boy. Well, Simon, it's time for Hotline, and
0: sure. I didn't want to read again. I feel it does go.
1: Gosh.
0: But
1: let's protect Jamaica's natural beauty.
0: Come on,
1: on the peaks of the Blue Mountain, rivers, the coastline. Preservation is the key word this morning.
0: I am hoping that the younger generation will save us. That's what I'm hoping, because some of it for the older folk, it done gone bad already. So let's hope the younger generation will. We soon come.
1: All right.
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5: All right, back with you. Somebody just messaged me to say Mandeville was the cleanest place in Jamaica when Cecil Charlton was mayor. Boy, that was a long time ago. All right, let's get to the phone line, shall we? And I've got a pile of messages that have been coming in to talk about on the WhatsApp line. But let's go to the phone lines and start this morning. Hello, morning. Welcome.
6: Hello, good morning.
5: Hi, morning. Welcome to the hotline.
6: Thank you. First time on your program.
5: Excellent.
6: Yes, the other question I'd like to ask is, it's kind of a legal question, though. We have a property, my husband and myself. It's joint tenancy. Now, I'd like to make a will. So how would I make that will? I make the will and then my husband dies before me? No, if he dies before me, then I know I can go back to the will and do something. But if I make the will and say, how do I make the will? My part of the property goes to whomever I choose, or...
5: Well, again, you're asking a question that requires a level of expertise that I'm not sure I have, but my understanding is once you make your will and you submit who the beneficiary would be, then that's the legal document, and if you left something to your husband, then that's where it goes. I'm not sure what the query is about.
6: Okay, so I could make the will then and say, okay, when I die, everything
5: goes to him.
6: Is left to my husband.
5: Yes.
6: And at his passing, then it would go to... I can't make any further thing.
5: No, then his will now would have to name someone to receive all that he has. In your will, though, you could leave something to your husband and something to somebody else, a child or otherwise. But I don't think there's an automatic transfer if he passes that all of those
6: goes to him.
5: Would go to someone else. He would have to have his own will that determines where all of those benefits would go.
6: So, for instance, say joint tenancy for the land then.
5: Uh-huh. To be honest with you, Carla, you need to employ the services of a lawyer. And split it the way you want to. So if you have joint tenancy and you leave, just say we're talking about a property that half of the value of the property goes to their husband and half goes to Simon Crosskill, hopefully.
6: Okay.
5: Then the legal person would have to work out the details as to how that works and and what happens after the year passing. But

0: really and truly, this is not something you should leave to just advice from somebody who's not in the profession. A lawyer will do that. I don't think it's all that costly. But yeah, you really need the legal fraternity to help you on that one.
1: Okay, thank you very much. Not at all.
0: Good to talk to you. Call again, please.
1: There's another question I'd like to ask.
0: Yes.
1: How is the work going on at the Catherine Hall housing scheme there? Because the rain came the other day
0: I heard it was all flooded out.
1: Flooded out. So what is happening? You know, I'd like the work to be expressed so that
0: Well, I would imagine it's going to slow down at the moment, especially since the rain keeps coming. I wish it was coming here in Kingston. But, yeah, I was just reading this morning that the flooding, and people were complaining about the flooding. And I'm not sure what the remedy is in terms of what work would have to be done to ensure that the water runs off wherever it should go. But it would seem that the progress of the development is going to be slowed down as long as the floods keep coming.
1: Okay.
0: So is that the way you are?
1: Well, I am in Westmoreland.
0: Okay.
1: I know everything that goes on there.
0: Okay. All right. Thank you for your call. Please call again.
1: Okay. Thank you very much.
0: Take care. Let's stay with the phone line, shall we? Hello, morning. Welcome to the hotline. Hello.
2: Yeah, good morning, Simon.
0: Yes, Metro, morning.
2: No, this is John.
0: Oh, sorry, John. John, all on the beginning to sound the same to me now.
2: No problem, Simon. Simon, you know, it's getting very interesting in this country, you know, because this is Damon Crawford, on Sunday.
0: Mm-hmm.
2: He said some very profound things. And if you really take it, if you really take consideration, you really see that Jamaica really has changed place now. It has become a country where, and then the government or anybody destroy people, oh, it's very joyous, that's why they must squat and come on. You know, like one time we had empathy for people. When you see a young girl get pregnant in her teenage years, why? Because she loves man. You know, try to empathize and try to why I wonder. And if you can help that she can attain something after the pregnancy, you know, we rejoice. Mm. Yeah, man, I've been doing that for a long time, man. You know, when our people go hungry, we say, because they're lazy, they don't want to work. We have come into a strange place.
0: Mm.
2: It is mind-boggling. I am 55 next month coming, the best month of the year. And I have never seen this level of selfishness. I have never seen it where people rejoice with other people in a misfortune.
0: Them says your generation caused it.
2: No. What has happened is that in the 80s, when Sierra started to say, in Birmingham, say, if you want education, you may have a PhD. So then they said, come on, a university. So to go to the university, I had to be educated, I had to become a badge of honor to people.
0: Mm-hmm.
2: That one time when everybody can go to the same university, I got to do everything because it was free. When the final was saying, so watch out, when the battle children started coming to play, so the child whose mother or father that are foreign, I feel like we have certain clothes, while one overseas has changed the clothes and come, that's selfishness. Come in.
0: But them say, John, is the entitlement under the manly regime that everybody entitled to this, that, and the other? Why we stay so?
2: No, there was no entitlement. What was there was opportunities.
0: Yeah.
2: And people call for opportunities. Mm-hmm. And everybody could get the same opportunity. But when it come on to the 80s, I would affect a few who go to university. What I said few could be a certain clothes. In the 90s, when BJ come in and try to bring his violent attitude program, as I mentioned, look here. Let us try to be as one. Because of the mindset of the 80s, it continued. And as a matter of fact, when Poison Miller come in, between 2007,

coming up. You can assign to a level of love that come in a country. But when Andrew come in and start this look at certain people, after the, if you're at this age, like you're nobody, you find the creeping by the selfishness. And then when we are certain that you start flaunt their riches, and I say, man, I never have nothing, I've a certain have something. You know, so that's the selfishness.

0: Simon, this level of selfishness, this level of judgment people suffer, it will affect us for a long time unless a new mindset, political thinking has come in our country. And the only hope we have for the people of the party and Mark Golden and to be the Prime Minister. Because he's a friend.
1: All right. I love how him bring it right back around to the politics. Dear. All right, let me try another number. Hello, morning, welcome to the hotline.
2: Good morning, this must be a miracle. Me catch you twice.
1: Twice in 2 days, Portmore? What?
2: Why? You know, me had to call this morning when we hear what, you know, the discussion about the how we keep this country, this
1: yes.
2: country nasty and dirty.
1: Yes, yes.
2: You know, so right now, Jamaica, from Negro Pine to Maran Pine is one big nasty, dirty place.
1: Mm.
2: Yeah. And we put the blame squarely at the feet of our political party, our two political parties.
1: You think
2: because
1: so?
2: Because guess what?
1: Uh-huh.
2: We grew up in the country.
1: Mm-hmm.
2: And anybody who wants to talk about whose generation, me know say my generation have not produced no cruff and no nasty uncivilized people.
1: Mm-hmm.
2: Right?
1: Mm-hmm.
2: And no picnic couldn't come under my portfolio then, or under my guidance.
1: Mm-hmm.
2: And be nasty and grown and dash with things because I have never done that.
1: Mm-hmm.
2: When I used to smoke, if I drop a cigarette butt, I make sure I crush that out that it don't even seat.
1: Mm-hmm.
2: I don't go around spitting anywhere. If me want, I make sure wait until you have somewhere convenience because we were told as children growing up, you know, if spit, spit anywhere
1: mm-hmm.
2: because you don't know, you might have disease. And
1: yes.
2: when you spit in public spaces, when the sun come and dry it up and the breeze blow it, the virus blow all and it can infect other people. Right? We were taught not to lick until this year, 70 years when I can't walk and drop nothing on the road.
1: You're mad.
2: Because our parent taught us these basic principles, right? Keep your environment clean. When we were in primary school, we were told bits of paper, as a matter of fact, you learn that from home,
1: mm-hmm.
2: that you're not supposed to litter. We had to keep the yard clean, sweep it and keep it clean. We had civic pride. We were taught civic pride and dignity. One of the biggest disaster that impact our civic pride in this country was when they removed civics from young Jamaican out of the school
1: mm-hmm.
2: back in the 1980s. And talk rubbish about it was a PNP book because of PNP collateral and rubbish. When it was removed, after, you remember, from the 1980s, you know. So you see how many generations that?
1: Mm.
2: We're in a 2026 now, 40 years. People don't know what it is to be a citizen of this country. And on top of that, as you said, the penalties for committing these offenses is so minuscule that it don't mean a thing.
1: Yeah. Yeah, that's it.
2: And as Professor Netherford Rex used to say, a butu is a butu even when I'm driving a Benz. Or half the people driving around in some very expensive car. And somebody, and a lot of them come from uptown too.
1: Mm-hmm.
2: And then just dash out whatever them had out of the car window. Because they have no civic pride. They were not taught what it is to have some civic pride. Every time you mention, every time I travel to and see what we have out in Spanish Town, and when you go elsewhere and say, if those people have treasure that we have,
1: yeah.
2: Every day, Mr. Right now, Spanish Town should be one of the most thriving tourist attractions.
1: You could not even pay for going there if it was somewhere else.
2: Eh?
1: The amount of money it would cost you to go to Spanish Town if it was in another country, you couldn't pay. No, man, we're terrible that way, man.
2: And it comes right back again to the feet of our two major political parties.
1: Yeah, I agree with you on that point. I think we must accept personal responsibility, but in terms of places like Spanish Town and our infrastructure and our heritage, yeah, the leadership of this country has failed us.
2: But if we have proper leadership,
1: yeah,

0: your citizens must do better. Indeed. But you know, you're nobody go out and say we need to be more civic minded.
1: Yeah, yeah.
0: Some might come and cuss and say, oh, people and this and that, but and at the same time, they are not even providing the necessary facility so that people can properly dispose of their garbage.
1: All right.
0: Back in the 80s, you know.
1: Yeah, poor mom, I'm out of time. I'm right on the break. In fact, I go and pass it. So we talk again. You get through 2 days running. So take care. All right, let's take the break.
2: The voice of the nation is Radio Jamaica.

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6: We're back with you. A couple WhatsApp messages. Morning, Simon. We keep hearing that the economy is recovering faster than expected, but inflation reached 7.9% in August, and the economy has contracted for three consecutive quarters. So my question is, what should ordinary Jamaicans use to measure an economic recovery? The national statistics, or what they can actually afford after paying for food, electricity, transportation, housing? And with proposals now being made for a livable wage and tax relief on overtime and tips, what policies would actually put more purchasing power into people's pockets without creating another problem for the country's finances? That's from Troy. Morning, Simon. I'm really missing Judith. By the way, have you seen the massive dump site right at the entrance of Queen's Hill? It is huge. You spoke about the likelihood of being caught and fined for littering and other things. When are we going to talk about the infractions committed in view of police, and there is no response, no attempt to apprehend, nothing? You see it every day in traffic, illegal overtaking, forcing even police vehicles to swerve left to avoid a collision. They continue as if nothing happened. That's from Craig. When I mention things like that, the police tell me that they've issued over 200,000 tickets, and they are doing what they can. The main reason why Jamaicans don't litter

in America, it's not the fines, but they don't want to lose their visa. Nah, it's the fines, trust me. Please have more mini discussions with Judith. We love her voice. I was looking at Sam Sharp Square on YouTube yesterday, and I was pleased to see the pristine appearance for the camera angles. Is it really so? I don't know. I haven't been down there, but I doubt that it's pristine. I'll pass this message about, can we assist to get some answers on the NWC expansion project between Seymour and Mona? Why? What you need to know? What you want to know? Except that it's causing beer chaos on the roads. Does the contract have remedies for corrective action? No, man, they sound like Andre. I'll pass that on to our producer and see if they can get some answers to your questions. If you've got government ministers that litter the streets and nothing comes of it, what do you think? The man who is in charge for taking care of garbage is being pepper sprayed. I was listening to your discussion about history, and it's just dawned on me that the first set of slaves and the first set of Maroons must have been Spanish speakers, since the Spanish ruled the island for over 200 years. Simon, it's $500 Canadian in Toronto if you throw a piece of paper out on the highway. Well, there you go. The first thing the government has to do, this is Errol in Portmore, is set a garbage disposal system. And the Prime Minister is in the Guinness Book of Records because he has been setting up a garbage disposal system from the second time he takes over. I remember talking to Pernell Charles Jr. when he was in a different ministry about converting waste to energy, and he was saying it is soon happen and so on. No go so. Morning, Simon. If the Works Minister Morgan is in denial about the condition of the roads in Jamaica, no political exaggeration, facts. I lived in the Cayman Islands for years. They have an annual event called Pirates Week every November. I remember one year attending the event. I was so amazed to see people actually putting their garbage in the bins. I said to myself, I wish our Jamaican people would do the same thing. Here's the interesting thing. There are a lot of Jamaicans in Cayman, and they were probably the ones doing it. As soon as I said to myself, one of my colleagues dropped a can on the ground, even though there was a bin at arm's length away. I decided to pick it up and put it in the bin. My other colleagues looked at him in embarrassment. Yeah, well, there you go. Simon, you don't have to go to foreign to observe the behavior of Jamaicans. Just go to the embassy. They arrive long before their appointment and they comply with all the rules. Yes, Jabi, that is so true. Simon, the earlier caller could get guidance from the Administrator General recreating wills and treating joint tenancy, etc. Thank you for that. This one says, good day. With joint tenancy, the surviving owner gets all the land or the house. With tenancy in common, each can will their portion to anyone. That's Joy from Spanish Town. Errol says, once the property is joint tenant, she cannot make a will on the said property. The property, no, this is if it

0: got was if she can make a will and leave it to her husband. I didn't hear about the joint tenancy. Not that I don't know why I'm supposed to be aware of that. I can make a will. If one party dies, everything goes to the other person, and this person can now make a will. However, tenants in common, each party can make a will to guide how his or her share will be disposed after death. That's basic knowledge. Well, I'm sorry, I'm not as bright as you, Donna, and have that basic knowledge. My basic knowledge is in the craft that I practice. But then again, there's so many experts in Jamaica, it's incredible. But good to talk to you, Donna. Thanks for your input and wisdom and knowledge. Can you tell me why the Jamaican government accepts TCN and their citizens while their citizens still live under tarpaulin? No, I can't. What else have I got here? Can you ask the relevant authorities when they will fill out Valley in the middle of Spanish Town Road, Maxfield Avenue? Okay. Simon, please let John know that the JLP intro CES but held it for 4 years. PNP campaigned on removing CES, but in fact they raised the CES. Let's not forget the PNP can't talk about free university education because they did not keep the promise and increase the education cost. That's Andrea in Mobay. I'm going to take this right up to the break with these messages. This is the incidence of fatal killings by the security forces when they encounter wanted persons continue to increase. More protests by members of the public since it's difficult to hold the police accountable as they refuse to wear body cameras. I suggest we use our cell phones to capture police operations without interfering in the operation and without harassment from the police. I don't think the police are against wearing the body cameras. They haven't been provided with them as yet. Morning, Simon and Judes. Read the legal question. I'm not a lawyer, but from what I understand, with joint tenancy, no one is at liberty to will their portion because you don't own a half. It is understood that the entire place belongs to the survivor. Only with the tenancy in common can you do what you want with your portion. That's from Swiss Miss. Civics was officially removed from the education in Jamaica in 1993 by the PNP. Please make these PNP come talk, stupid. Please facts check. The cry of the Jamaican people over the police killings will continue, as the police only solution to the reduction of crime is to kill those who are alleged to be involved in serious crimes and murder whenever they are confronted. Until the police commissioner puts body-worn cameras on those engaged in operations, the story will never change. All right, let's take the break. When we come back, it's time for Healthy Interest.
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1: Yes, me do.
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7: All right, we're back with you. And just to finish up for that call about her will and so on, this message says she could go to the Bethel Baptist Church on Hope Road. A lawyer is there every Saturday doing free consultations. I think she says Gloria Brown has a team there on Saturday. Yeah, I think that might be difficult for her since she's in Westmoreland. All right, time for our feature, Healthy Interest. Today we're joined by Dr. Paul Scott, the consultant pulmonologist and internist at the University Hospital of the West Indies. We also have Sharon Jones, the manager of health promotions and public relations at the National Health Fund. And today we are talking about chronic obstructive pulmonary disease, or COPD for short. It's one of 28 conditions covered by the National Health Fund. Beneficiaries are registered with the NHF for COPD, and they receive discounts towards the purchase of medication for treatment. Doc and Sharon, morning to you.
8: Good morning, Simon. I'm here.
7: Good to have you, Doctor.
9: Hi, good morning.
7: All right, Dr. Paul Scott is with us. And my first questions are for you, Doc. What exactly is COPD and how does it affect the lungs?
9: Sure. So COPD, which is an abbreviation for chronic obstructive pulmonary disease, is a fairly common condition. I guess most people would know the term emphysema. And emphysema is one form of chronic obstructive pulmonary disease. And to a large extent, it creates difficulty with breathing, shortness of breath. And to a large extent, it's caused by exposure to cigarette smoking, but it can also be caused from a significant exposure in the environment to environmental pollution. So that, in a nutshell, is what COPD stands for.
7: Right, Jan, and you've talked about some of the main causes for COPD. What are the early warning signs of this condition?
9: Well, the interesting thing about COPD is that in the beginning, when you're just beginning to get significant injury to your lung, mm-hmm. oftentimes there are no symptoms. So it's only when it has progressed to a certain extent, then you begin to develop symptoms. And the common symptoms include a cough, includes shortness of breath or difficulty breathing when you do stuff. And you may also have increased mucus production, especially in the morning period, mm-hmm. but it can occur at any time throughout the day. So coughing and shortness of breath are the most common early symptoms. Early in the sense that they are the first set

0: symptoms, but oftentimes a significant lung injury has occurred by the time you develop these symptoms.
1: So what about those of us who used to smoke for 50 odd years and gave up smoking?
0: Well, yes. Congratulations. That's good news.
1: But would we still, even after giving up smoking, is it possible to develop those symptoms as a result of having been a smoker earlier on?
0: Right. So when you smoke, there is some degree of lung injury that occurs.
1: Yes.
0: Not necessarily that you develop COPD. So you could smoke and not develop COPD, but there is some degree of lung injury that occurs. And when you stop smoking, the injury, for the most part, remains. So if it's not too bad,
1: yes,
0: then you go on through life with a bit of minor injury, and that's not a problem because the organ has reserves. So you don't really notice that your lungs aren't 100%.
1: Mm-hmm.
0: But if we were to do special tests, we would be able to pick it up.
1: Oh, believe me.
0: But the earlier stop, the better.
1: Yes.
0: Because if the injury is significant, even though you haven't developed COPD, after you have stopped smoking, there's a natural deterioration in lung function with aging.
1: Yes.
0: And so if it pushes you too close to developing COPD, just a natural aging process may take you over the hill,
1: right,
0: and you may go on to develop it. But generally, we say if you stop smoking, whatever injury has occurred, that's it. You don't regain it, but usually there's no further injury from the cigarette smoke, from having stopped cigarette smoking.
1: But presumably, if you have symptoms like wheezing and chest infections, frequent chest infections, you should be seeing your doctor right away.
0: Oh, definitely. That's going to be more, that's the more severe forms.
1: Mm-hmm.
0: So at this point, if you're getting these symptoms now of wheezing and repeated chest infections, you've probably gone too far. You should have stopped long ago.
1: Mm-hmm.
0: But it's not too late. You can still get treatment. You can still stop. And we can still provide you with medications to reduce the chance of you getting further infections. And also, as we said, stop the deterioration of your lung function.
1: And presumably, if you leave this untreated, you're going to face breathing difficulties and so on, which would worsen over a period of time, presumably.
0: Quite correct. And an increased risk of developing respiratory infections.
1: Okay. And how do you diagnose the condition, and what are the treatment options?
0: The diagnosis for this condition, once we suspect it, oftentimes involves you doing what we call lung function testing, mm-hmm. which is where you blow into a machine which measures your lung capacity and the flow through your lungs.
1: Yeah.
0: And with that, we can diagnose for sure if you do or do not have COPD, and also the severity of it, and we can also use it to monitor it over time.
1: Okay. Sharon Jones, what sort of support does NHF offer for COPD?
2: Right, so COPD is one of the more recent conditions added, and I know Dr. Paul Scott would be very instrumental in advocating for this condition to be added.
1: Mm-hmm.
0: I've been asking for years.
2: Yes.
1: Well, apparently your questions have been answered.
0: For sure.
2: So we have over 100 drugs to treat and manage COPD, and we currently have over 150 individuals. So we are encouraging, if you recently added, we're encouraging persons who is living with this condition to get their NHF card so they can get the discount on their medication.
1: Okay. We I know we've discussed this, but some people need reminding as to how they can access the benefits.
2: Right. So persons can fill out the application form. It is on our website. It is downloadable. The forms are also accessible at the doctor's office and at some health centers. Once the person has filled it out correctly, the doctor needs to sign it. They can visit any of our card centers island-wide, and they will get

0: their NHS card the same day. So persons can get their NHS card and with their private prescription visit any of the participating pharmacies island-wide. We partner with over 500 pharmacies, and they can access their medication with the discount using the NHS card.
1: I have my card, by the way.
0: Yes, Simon.
1: So, Doc, there's another question about environmental conditions. We're hearing about El Nino. We hear about Sahara and dust blowing across. But they just say the temperature changes. Any of that impacts the COPD?
2: Yes, certainly. Two things I would like to add, Simon. First is that exposure to smoke in the environment also can contribute to development of COPD. So if you constantly use like wood fire, or if you constantly burn, and a lot of our farmers do that, or if as a living you burn, like, you know, to make coal for sale, then you're also at someone at increased risk for COPD. Persons who have COPD do not tolerate temperature change as well. They do not tolerate any kind of pollution or dust.
1: Yeah.
2: So the Sahara dust is not a good exposure for them. And certainly they do not tolerate respiratory infections well, even the common cold. So even the common cold may cause a significant deterioration in their breathing and also may set the stage for them to go on to develop pneumonia.
1: Whoa.
2: So it's extremely important that if they develop any kind of respiratory infection, that they should check in with their doctor as soon as possible.
1: Any idea, because again, a lot of people are using fans because of the temperature. Fans tend to, you know, can blow dust particles in your direction because you're sitting down in front of the fan trying to keep cool. Any risk there?
2: Well, when you talk to individuals, some will tell you that they do not like the fan blowing directly on them. It feels uncomfortable.
1: Uh-huh.
2: But it's also important to remember to keep your fans clean, because a lot of the time, if you, when the fans stop spinning and you look at them, you're surprised as to how they look. So you need to also clean your fans from time to time, because they do tend to gather dust over time.
1: Yeah.
2: But certainly, you know, you can use the fan to cool down, but if the direct blowing of the fan on you affects your breathing, then you should avoid it.
1: Yeah, boy. Thank goodness for the NHF and the card offering help to those who suffer with it and need treatment. Hopefully this has been informative to those who are out there suffering with COPD or even COPD type symptoms. Listen, Dr. Paul Scott, thank you for your time this morning. So too, Sharon Jones.
2: It was my pleasure, Simon. Thank you.
0: Thank you.
1: All right, good to have you. that's our feature, Healthy Interest. We do it every Tuesday, brought to you by the NHF. And as I mentioned, you can get on the NHF. They're on all of the social media, TikTok, X, Facebook, and you can get all the information you need about accessing the NHF card. And you can call the customer service department, 876-906-1106, or follow them on social media and at NHF Jamaica. So it's very easy to get through to them. We soon come.
3: Jamaica's poverty rate has dropped from 16.7% to 8.2%. 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We are building Jamaica. The time by the Office of the Prime Minister is
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1: Last week, we asked the question, JP, can you vouch for me? And judging from the response, Jamaica had plenty more to say. So on Tuesday on Balancing Justice, we're back with part two. Should a JP ever charge for a service that is supposed to be voluntary? What other services does a JP provide besides authentication of documents? Balancing Justice host Andre Earl KC continues the discussion in part two of JP, can you vouch for me? With the Honorable Stedman Fuller, Custis Road to Lorem of Kingston, and Mrs. Patricia Reed Ward, JP, on Tuesday, September 22 at 9 p.m., right here on Radio Jamaica 94 FM. We'll go deeper into the duties, responsibilities, and sometimes awkward realities of being a JP in Jamaica.
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0: We have been requested to announce the deaths of Esther Rebecca Henry, Valerine Judith Dobney, and Florence Agatha Bryan. Esther Rebecca Henry, late of Blue Mountain, Manchester, died on August 14, leaving 5 children, 7 grandchildren, 3 sisters, 3 brothers, and other relatives. The body of Esther Rebecca Henry leaves Audrey E. Funeral Services to the Seventh-day Baptist Church, Blue Mountain, Manchester, on Sunday, September 27, for funeral service at 11 o'clock, interment in the family plot, Blue Mountain, Manchester. Valerine Judith Dobney, late of 251 Westmead, Block 8, Portmore, St. Catherine, died on July 28, leaving husband Errol, 5 children, 10 grandchildren, 4 sisters, 2 brothers, and other relatives. Funeral service for Valerine Judith Dobney will be at Portmore New Testament Church of God on Saturday, September 26, for funeral service at 10 o'clock. Interment at Meadowrest. Florence Agatha Bryan, late of Portsmouth, St. Catherine, died on August 11, leaving 5 children, a sister, 2 brothers, 11 grandchildren, and other relatives. The body of Florence Agatha Bryan leaves Sharon Funeral Service to Portmore Gospel Assembly, 66 Portmore Drive, on Saturday, September 26. For funeral service at 10 o'clock. Interment in the family plot, Red Hills, Clarendon. Peace be yours in this time of grieving.
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4: All right, welcome back to the Hotline. Let's go back to the phone lines, hear what you have to say this morning. All right. Hello, morning. Welcome to Hotline.
5: Morning, Simon. How are you?
4: Good man, comrade. Yeah.
5: I see a headline. I think it was on Sunday.
4: Mm-hmm.
5: I think that's Sunday, yes. But Mocha is investigating the hurricane roof program thing. I want to know, what are they investigating?
4: Then did you read the story?
5: I never bothered to read because

0: guess what? I've said enough on MLE's program.
1: Mm-hmm.
0: I've said enough. And as I said before, I think it was designed. It was designed like that way. And what I saw after the hurricane, all in my ball out. Now for them, they call in and I text in and I cuss me and I ridicule me. So I just ask, no, come and say, man, ask them, what are they investigating? You see the problem, you know, Simon.
1: Mm-hmm.
0: You see, if them put the people them to work, I make them work, make the state work, but it can't work. I hear cuss EJ Hunter.
1: Mm-hmm.
0: But may I ask you, that's why when I want to ask you, if you don't think EJ Hunter probably have only the mortgage left panning house or panning car, if you don't think say want, if you have some people, your grandpa is still left at university, him can't go count, him have to do what them tell him to do, and that is why, so I know him had the problem, you understand? And I, from the Sunday, the hurricane blew away, Tuesday, from the Sunday, me go up on the road, and I see some people out there, unqualified people, then we have to do what we have to do. You understand? Mm-hmm. And these were the, as I said to Emily, these were the outdoor agents, the GLP outdoor agent and indoor agent. And everybody have them list, and everybody have them special people, them send them list, and everybody have them special people call. You have people, and I won't go, say much as I said, you have people who not all of them house.
1: Mm-hmm.
0: And the first one where they get 80,000, then 420,000.
2: Well, I think that's what Mocha is investigating as to whether the claims that were made under the roof program were valid. So
0: you see?
2: That's what they were investigating.
0: It is
2: because you don't want people to be fraudulently claiming damage when they have no damage.
0: You see, the thing about a certain individual that I know, the person take it and the person use it to repair houses that were damaged. The person never take it at a personal benefit. And that person don't know how them name end up on a list because they don't put their name on the list. That one individual,
1: mm-hmm.
0: You understand?
1: Yes.
0: But the person was so honest that the person collect it, and I can tell you that the person use it and they did renovate people house with it.
1: Mm-hmm.
0: You understand?
1: Mm-hmm.
0: But a lot of them, they were political hacks. And I said, I'm not going to much. So I don't know what them are. It was, if you allow the state to work, the state can't work because of these political activists and these political people what them place in some of these state agencies. You understand? They are there to protect the ministers and to protect the GLP. Even the place out there, so 3 weeks ago I was in the market. I mean, look, funny, I don't even know, you know, I don't want to discriminate against anybody. But we have to do what we have to do. This is how them run the country. It is them, the ministers and the supporters. You understand? And they see, especially me on the road every day, and they disrespect me, and they antagonize me, and they try to intimidate me. We have to do. You see how the police force are run. You don't need, you're not to ask questions. You see it around. And about 10 years ago, if you remember, Mr. Carl Samuda, it came on RJ at 12 o'clock news, the dairy board. I don't know if you remember the story, when the man did the sign off on the whatever, some bad milk. Then fire him. And Mr. Samuda said, use it as an example. Anybody who stand up in the way of this government, this is exactly what will happen to you, as what happened to the man. Remember the man at the dairy board. And 12 o'clock news carried Mr. Samuda saying, anybody don't carry out what this government wants, this is exactly what is going to happen to you, and use it, Mark. And that is why we have so many issues in this country. That is why America, you say, oh, they were investigating before, and Dr. Taylor is saying, no, Gusto, man. Then put out some headline, but it's just for headline. That's why America now have to come here and say, listen now, what about them drugs, man? What are going on here, sir? What's happening here? What happened to Comish? What are going on here, sir? You see, because they know they can fool the Jamaicans. And as I said, you have some people out there, they'll see everything through a political lens. Some people say me, but not really, not true.
2: Okay. It sounds so.
0: Simon, you don't know me.
2: No, but that's why I said it sounds so.
0: I am an independent Jamaican.
2: You may well be, but it sounds like you will see everything through a political lens as well.
0: No. I just point out the flaws that are out there.
2: Okay.
0: And that is why sometimes when I see these headlines, I laugh at them.
2: Mm-hmm.
0: Because I said, I told you so 2 years ago, or 4 years ago.
2: Then, comrade.
0: Last year. Yes, sir.
2: Well, you don't run for office.
0: I told you before that I don't get none of these contracts that are out there. And a lot of these contracts are fundraisers. I mean, I want nobody to come bruise me ego. Take them asphalt money,
2: yes,
0: and their flour money, where you don't know if a flour or a baking soda or a cooking, and come buy me out.
2: Okay.
0: Me still want up my election day.
2: So you believe, yes, they could purchase you? You believe they could buy you out?
0: I know me and the people, some of the people don't really understand. When I tell Clive, certain thing, go on. He said, no, comrade, no, you can't say that, comrade. And me tell the person, call the police, at 100,000, and they give the man 2 weeks before the election. I asked, he said, what are you telling me about mountain for? And me said, no. And the same person, the same place where they flood now, right out there, so, right on the side, man, let me make, right out there, so.
2: Yes.
0: After the election, the first week after the election, the yellow and green tractor go out there. I mean, I know what happened because the place they flood out up to now. Simon, I know, have a good day. I mean, like you.
2: Right, sir. Oi! Comrade. Lord. What is Razor saying now? The impasse surrounding the signing of the USTCA and MOU, the Hornets administration has displayed ingenuity. Declining to sign would have been calamitous, more than Melissa, loss of biggest foreign market,

0: potential calamity. No need to worry about the deported criminals. Local security forces are well equipped and efficient in effecting what has been known in the West as fatal arrest. Or at least the criminals will be made to face a judge or meet their maker. The Honus administration deserves applause. Tom drunk, but Tom no fool. Well, despite the sarcasm that is there, your early points about what the orange man would do to us if we puff up a chest and go on like we're bad against him, which some of you want, but that the loss of the biggest foreign market, 70% of tourism, foreign remittances, jeopardizing the largest Jamaican immigrant population. It would be disastrous. Now, I don't like the TCN argument. I don't like it at all. But I understand the Prime Minister's utterances in the past about not poking the bear and trying to navigate the waters that Donald Trump is stirring up. It would not suit us to go on like we're bad against him. We did it in the 70s, and a far more benevolent administration sought to crush us, much less this madman in the White House at the moment. So, we can't go on talk. All right, we take a break. When we come back, we'll be looking at the elements of tourism that we actually need to protect during Tourism Awareness Week. Soon come.
1: The Jamaica Civil Service Association, proudly serving and representing Jamaica's public servants for over a century. The time is now
2: 10:15.
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4: 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Verbal, mental, sexual, physical. Your voice makes you an individual. Stand up even if you stand alone. Every child is a repeat of home. Sticks and stones and belts alone. Even harsh words can break bones. Talk out, speak out, forget everything that you heard about. There ain't really nothing to be scared about. Don't take abuse silent, lay it out.
5: The Poor Child Abuse, the OCR 1-888-PROTECT.
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0: All right, welcome back to the hotline. I don't know if you know this, but World Tourism Day is commemorated annually on September 27th and is said to provide an opportunity for the global tourism community to reflect on the sector's social, cultural, economic, and developmental significance. For 2026, UN Tourism has selected the theme Digital Agenda and Artificial Intelligence to redesign tourism, placing the spotlight on transformative impact and artificial intelligence and digital technologies on the way tourism is experienced and managed and developed. I need a little clarification on that, because that sounded like a lot of gobbledygook to me. But one person will be able to explain it to us is our Minister of Tourism, Edmund Barr.

0: Bartlett, who joins us now. Morning, Minister.
1: Good morning, Simon. How are you?
0: I am good. Glad to be talking to you. Sometimes it's
1: so
0: like
1: good to be talking to you again. I mean, I haven't done this for a bit.
0: Yes, it's like pulling teeth when I try to get you, but it's not a problem.
1: You're harassing me now.
0: Yeah, yeah.
1: I'm a better friend than that.
0: Right. All right, so the Tourism Week, Tourism Awareness Week, by the way, I think we are celebrating it between September 27 and October 3, yes?
1: Right.
0: All right.
1: And so so what happened here, Simon, is that one of the reasons we are doing the interview today, which is preemptive of the week, is that I've, for my sins, I've been asked to co-chair the World Economic Forum summit on beyond tourism, and that's a big item, I think, because what we're looking at now is the world beyond the concept and understanding of tourism as we have it. What does the future hold in terms of tourism development, in terms of the jobs that it creates, its impact on global GDP, resilience, and because Jamaica is thought leader in the area of tourism resilience, you know, they're going to rely on on my own concept and definitions, as well as from the publications that we have made here in Jamaica. You know, we have written 5 books on tourism resilience globally, and that's now part of the text in a number of areas.
0: Well, things
1: we have
0: like
1: also, want to help me finish this one. We have also developed new concepts around worker environment, and the pension plan that we have for Jamaica is the first in the world.
0: Yes, I saw that. And
1: and they are interested in looking at that. The whole area now of the global tourism training, upskilling, reskilling of workers, and the whole taxonomy around that, which we have to deal with. And Jamaica is leading that discussion at the World Economic Forum in Geneva on Friday. So that's why I won't be around to have the early discussions with you. I just wanted Jamaica to appreciate that, that our little country, Jamaica, is well positioned in global tourism, that the WEF is relying on us for guidance beyond tourism in their discussion.
0: So what I was asking is, like, during COVID, when you all set up that corridor that allowed us to be able to still welcome tourists, is it things like that where other sectors globally are saying, well, you know, how did you do that? How are you doing this thing with the pension scheme,
1: right,
0: et cetera, et cetera?
1: And then, of course, you remember we established the first world Global Tourism Resilience and Crisis Management Center at our university here. And now we have 6 such centers across the world. And the only continent we don't have a center is in Oceania, Australia, New Zealand. And the New Zealanders have been pushing me to get a program there. So they are looking at how we have developed ideas and concepts around managing disruption that tourism is so susceptible to, and particularly small island states like ourselves that are highly vulnerable but weakly resourced. And so how do we build capacity among our people to be able to mitigate, manage, recover quickly, and to thrive after these mega events?
0: How does
1: Jamaica's experience with Melissa is a good case in point. And I'll be speaking about that also in Geneva to indicate a little country like ours hit by a Category 5 plus plus hurricane that devastated nearly 40% of your GDP, impacted 1.5 million people, and destroyed 50,000 houses, business places, built environment. And in 9 months, 10 months afterwards, right, look at the level of recovery that we've had. So while some of us quarrel a little bit about the timeline, and I agree, we hopefully we could have done faster, yes, all right, fine. But when they compare us with larger countries like the U.S. and elsewhere that have had disruptions like these and their recovery timeline, they see Jamaica as being a real example of resilience.
0: And that's
1: the message that we're going to be taking to Geneva on Friday.
0: The digital agenda and artificial intelligence in redesigning tourism. What does that entail?
1: Okay, so what that entails is that we're looking at the fact that tourism is an employment-driven activity, but 60% of the tourism experience is driven by informality and the workforce of unskilled, semi-skilled, and the nature, therefore, of it is that it's seasonal. So what we have to look at is how technology, and particularly AI, is going to change that whole arrangement and the impact that it is going to have on that 60%. Now, 10.4% of the employment in the world is tourism. And figure that 60% of that are semi-skilled, unskilled labor. AI is going to play a huge role in the possibility of displacement, replacement.
0: Mm-hmm.
1: So we have to now look at how do we reskill these workers? How do we prepare the new workers for the AI and the impact of what we call the cognitive systems? So this is what the focus is going to be all over the world during the week. How do we develop strategies, programs, ideas around creating a working environment for what will be the new workforce of tourism in the future?
0: As an aside, and I don't know if it'll come up during the week, but I speak to practitioners in the sector, whether it's hotel owners, whether it's people who offer services to the tourism sector through villas, etc. And there's a sense that we need to do more in what we are offering. But the question seems to be the mindset of what is being offered to the tourists that is comparable to, say, certain elements in Barbados, in a knowledge base, in food. I know you have said in the past about making this a destination where people come for the food itself. There's a sense that more needs to be done. What would you say, where is the failure?
1: I agree with all of that sentiment, uh-huh, that more needs to be done. That's what tourism is.
0: Yes.
1: We are always about more because people travel for experience.
0: Mm-hmm.
1: They want new and exciting and different experiences. They want to come to Jamaica and know that what they see and feel last year will be a different feeling and vision this year.
0: Mm-hmm.
1: They're always there looking for that added value. How much more can we get out of it? We're maximizing satisfaction here. We're maximizing happiness. We're maximizing pleasure. That's what it is all about. So there's always the need for this. And this is one of the reasons that this week we're going to be spending so much time thinking around,
0: mm-hmm,
1: how we can use science and technology to add greater value to the experiences that our visitors have. How we can also use it to contact more people, to be able to communicate better with the market, to be able to tell our stories better. More importantly, to be able to help us to develop our stories. So it's a whole new ball game around this. And the small players have to be involved here. The Airbnb players have to be involved in here. The craft players have to be involved in it. It's a whole totality of the entire ecosystem around tourism that has now to become cognizant of, but more importantly, to be able to manipulate these new technologies for the improvement of the services and the quality of the experience of the visitors who come to Jamaica.
0: You mentioned the discussions that will take place during the week, 27th to October 3. What sort of events are planned
1: Right. So you can highlight.

0: doing a series of digital advertorials.
1: Mm-hmm.
0: Just some full page color showing how the ministry, its public bodies, and tourism stakeholders are applying technology, innovation, and AI to strengthen Jamaica's tourism product and to prepare the sector for the future. So we're going to be publishing those firstly on Sunday the 27th and then on Saturday the 3rd of October. We'll have a Thanksgiving church service on Sunday the 27th at Faith Assemblies of God in Montego Bay,
1: mm-hmm.
0: at 11 a.m. And that will be followed by a brunch at the Convention Center. And this will kick off the World Tourism Week. And then we'll have a number of speaking activities or tourism action clubs in the schools across Jamaica will be activated, and we'll have a series of thought-provoking engagement featuring, of course, our tourism leaders, policymakers, and technology experts, as well as industry representatives. And they will be looking at the whole era of digital transformation for our tourism future and to bring the students into that discussion. And then we want to do a special AI Youth Forum on Wednesday, September 30th, and that will be at Sandals Duns River Conference Center. And this now will bring our young people together,
1: mm-hmm.
0: and to place them in the center of the conversation. And they'll be exploring how emerging technology can help solve real tourism challenges and reshape the visitor experience. Pretty much like what I was saying to you earlier on.
1: Yeah.
0: And then we established, if you remember, 7 years ago, the Jamaica Center for Tourism Innovation, which is about certifying and creating stackable credentials for tourism workers,
1: mm-hmm.
0: so that they can have mobility in the workplace as well as portability, to be able to move from one place to the other with their certificate to say that I am a certified chef and I am a sous chef. And we were able to produce the first cohort of executive sous chefs last year.
1: Okay.
0: And they are now getting the salary levels of that high end of the tourism workforce. We'll be pushing that some more.
1: Okay.
0: And the TEF, of course, will be there to talk about tourism linkages and how we connect into communities and how we connect with education, how we connect with agriculture, how we connect with manufacturing, and more importantly, how we work with the training institutions that we have now, HART and UTEC,
1: Minister.
0: And so on.
1: My producer is trying to break the glass. I'm right out of time.
0: I know.
1: Have a great week, and thank you for
0: that. This week will be a week of a difference.
1: Of course.
0: Most other tourism week, we have all kind of social events and so on. This one is going to be more intellectually driven.
1: Yes.
0: It's going to be about the mind.
1: All right.
0: To get people to have ideas, to shape ideas.
1: Minister, them soon beat me to sickness. I have to leave it there. I thank you for your time this morning.
0: Bless you.
1: All right. That's Minister Edmund Bartlett, the Minister of Tourism.
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3: All right, welcome back. All right, time for our regular Tuesday feature, JPS Cares. And joining us today, we have Audrey Williams. She's back with us, Media and Public Relations Manager with JPS. She's going to be talking to us. I didn't know they were involved in the International Coastal Cleanup Day, as well as electrical safety in the home. Audrey, good morning.
4: Hello, and a happy Tuesday to you, Simon.
3: There's no such thing. How you doing? You've been away from us. Yeah, last week we had Sophia from the foundation.
4: Yes.
3: You see, I know all these people in the folks.
4: Right, I realize.
3: I've been around a long time.
4: Oh my gosh, and Jamaica is small, yes.
3: Indeed. So tell me now, the International Cleanup Day, what were you doing?
4: So this is something that's really important.
3: Yeah, absolutely.
4: Environment is a big deal for us.
3: Yes.
4: And it's a big part of the foundation's focus as well.
3: Correct.
4: And we've been there for a number of years. So Saturday, we went out there.
3: Yes.
4: We were at Sturridge Park. So and when people hear that, they're like, where? So we were on the Palisades Road. It's a section referred to as Sturridge Park, which we actually adopted a few years ago under NEPA's Adopt a Mangrove program. We were the first corporate entity to come in under that program. So we focus on that section of mangrove.
3: Tell me where it is, because I'm trying to picture it in my mind.
4: Right.
3: A, because of the mangrove element. But
4: right.
3: Where am I? Is it past the lighthouse? Before the lighthouse? Is it?
4: All right.
3: Is it
4: so
3: where?
4: When you come out, right. So when you come off, so you're going to the airport, you pass, take it from like, say, cement company that side.
3: Yes.
4: You pass cement company, you come to the roundabout by Harborview.
3: Right.
4: And you turn like you're going up to the airport.
3: Right.
4: But you never reach that far. So you're driving up toward the airport, and you know you have the big white rocks on your left.
3: Yes, yes.
4: After you pass, I'm not so great with the kilometers or the miles for that matter, but let us say I'm risking it now, but let us say about a mile in from the roundabout, on your right side you have a set of mangroves. Now they might not be very obvious,
3: yes,
4: because when you're in your car driving, it's not like they're very high mangroves.
3: They're below the road,
4: they're
3: the height of the road, right?
4: They're below,
3: right.
4: Because every time we do this, we actually have to like put in some steps to enable people to go down to the shoreline to do the cleanup down there. So it's not very obvious.
3: Apparently it's a little less than a mile. But so that all this stuff is washed up from the harbor onto the mangroves?
4: But that is the thing, no. You have all sorts of things which are washed up. So when we adopted that section, one of the things that we did was we cleaned it out of the garbage and so on, and then we set up a fencing in the water along the coastline, so that whatever is washing over from, you know, Kingston Harbor or wherever does not wash right up into the mangrove. Because, fun fact, mangroves can actually suffocate and die.
3: Yeah, man.
4: Who knew?
3: Yeah.
4: I didn't know. Yeah. And, you know, I tell you the truth, it was only when we adopted the mangroves that I had any clue as to the value. I just thought they were ugly swamps. And I was just like, why?
3: Yeah.
4: Why are we protecting this again?
3: Yeah.
4: You know? But then it turns out that mangroves

0: mangroves are
1: they protect us
0: important.
1: Too. Yeah.
0: Ah, exactly. They help to prevent some of those wicked storm surges. And we right. don't even have to go down that road about how bad storm surges can be.
1: Exactly, especially in that area, because we've, you know, those of us who have been out during hurricanes, we've seen what the surge can do to that area.
0: Cover the road.
1: Yeah.
0: Like, what happened? Where's the road? So the mangroves are very important. So
1: did you choose this area because of the JPS power plant close by?
0: No, you know, we chose it because when we heard about the Adopt a Mangrove program, we said, but this is perfect.
1: Yeah.
0: We are interested in the environment. Here is an opportunity for us to just get active in a very specific way and help to not just save in terms of the storm surge and so on, but this is actually important to the livelihood of our fisher folk. A lot of people may not realize that the swamp, let me give it the knife, the mangroves are a nursery for young fish.
1: Yes.
0: So all of us who love young fish and we love crab and shrimp and those things, they grow, they're nursed to adulthood in the mangrove. And the mangroves produce a lot of oxygen as well.
1: Yes.
0: So this is really an important part of our air quality. And Simon, let me tell you, the things people throw into, not just the mangrove, but the general shoreline, like a whole couch. Like, what are you thinking? Last year, there was like a whole mattress. Why would you do that? This year, I was talking to Sophia. We were out there by the mangrove. She said, you know what I found? A prosthetic arm. How are you even thinking to do that? But one of the things we found I was like my jaw was on the ground. Like, how? Like, even to say, let me recycle, let me give somebody, I don't know. You know, you never know what people are thinking, but what I do want to encourage people, when you have your garbage, please, I beg you, do. You know, if it's like empty box,

0: still?
1: Exactly.
0: If the bag still had a patty, would you not hold it still? So the issue is not that you can't hold it. The issue is that you just need to develop that little muscle of discipline that will help. And you know, I know I'm supposed to talk about safety as well, but I just want to show this one last one in there because I must. I keep hearing it. People saying when they're littering, they're actually helping because they're helping the people whose job it is to clean up. They're giving them something to clean up. And I'm like, what are you saying? But guys, listen, when you throw away the garbage, first of all, the people who clean up never get all the garbage that is being thrown away. We literally collected over 1,500 pounds of waste. Okay? What you are doing, though, is you're helping to block the drains to get people flooded out. What you are doing is you are helping to create pollution, rat and roach and rodents and ray, bacteria which carry germs. There's so much negativity around littering.
1: There's no positive.
0: There's no positive. Do not fool yourself into thinking you're giving somebody a job.
1: Mm-hmm.
0: Okay, so I am now going to give just one tip. One electrical safety tip.
1: Mm-hmm.
0: I know my time is almost up. I want to focus on the babies. Folks, if you have young children at home, please get yourself some pocket covers.
1: Mm-hmm.
0: You can. Now, you don't have to go all fancy and buy the one in the pharmacy, but you could if you want to. Because it's a very, very firm plastic. You put it in the socket, and trust me, they cannot pull it out. Like,
1: yes.
0: Heck, I have problem pulling it out. So that keeps the sockets covered because children are curious, and once they start to creep and crawl and take their little baby steps, one of the things that they do is they start poking their fingers.
1: Yeah, but once they see a hole,
0: they
1: want to see what's in there.
0: And that is so dangerous. Please don't do it. Please don't allow them to do that. You can put heavy furniture if you don't want to buy socket covers. Put heavy furniture to block the socket openings. And let me tell you, once a child is too quiet, go find out what they're doing and where they're up to. When you just can't hear anything from Lisa or Shaquan or whatever, you say, what are you up to? 9 times out of 10, they are quietly, studiously up to something that you might need to stop them. So I'm just saying, on the point of electrical safety, do try to make your home baby proof where that is concerned. I see I have like a 2 more minutes. I'm going to share just another one. Please stop using damaged cords that are frayed or have a little crack in the insulation around the cord. Those are problematic. You are probably setting yourself up for possibly, hopefully not, but electric shock, short circuiting,
1: or
0: and
1: fire.
0: Even a fire.
1: Yeah,
0: exactly,
1: fire. Mm-hmm.
0: Even a fire. So don't tell yourself that, you know, it can go on still because you can still use it. Not everything that can still be used that is actually fit for purpose.
1: Mm-hmm.
0: And lastly, when you have a 3-pronged plug, but you have a 2-pronged socket, do not cut off the 3rd prong.
1: People cut off the ground, yeah.
0: What? How do you even consider to do that? That is so dangerous. That is a safety mechanism for your own good. So please don't do that. Get yourself a 3-pronged adapter, which you can now use in the 2-socket, the 2-pronged socket in the wall. So please, let's keep it safe and let's keep it clean.
1: Absolutely. You don't mess around with electricity.
0: No.
1: You have to be
0: very respectful of electricity.
1: Absolutely. As we saw with a 16-year-old yesterday, you don't play with it.
0: Oh, yes.
1: Anyway, listen, big up for the efforts to help with the international coastal cleanup by members of JPS, and thanks for those tips as well.
0: Yes, absolutely. Let's put them into practice.
1: All right.
0: All of us.
1: All right. Have a happy Wednesday, Thursday, Friday, Saturday, Sunday.
0: No, Tuesday. Have a happy Tuesday.
1: No, not until Wednesday.
0: Man.
1: All right, girl. Take
0: care.
1: Have a good
0: day. Take good care.
1: All right. That's Audrey Williams. She's the Media and Public Relations Manager at JPS, our regular feature on a Tuesday, JPS Cares.
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0: what matters.
1: Yes, what me do?
2: Where you do?
1: Me go check me prostate.
3: No, seriously?
1: Me nah do that.
2: Remember say that pops drop out from, you know. Me have to take it serious. You can't just do the blood test, you know. But better safe than sorry. So me do the full package. Plus, the NHF card help pay for the PSA test. Biggs, you are 40, you know. The earlier, the better. Because me know you still want fire on all cylinder.
3: That is it.
4: NHF is here for health. NHF is here for you.
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7: All right, welcome back to the Hotline. Let's go back to the phone lines and say hello, good morning. Welcome to Hotline. Hello.
8: Good morning, Simon.
7: Morning.
8: How are you?
7: Good.
8: Yes. Simon, I have two little issues here for you. Tell me something. Who is the genuine commissioner of police? I want you to tell me.
7: What do you mean, who is the genuine commissioner of police?
8: All right, let me put it straight in.
7: Yes.
8: Who is the commissioner of police?
7: Mr. Blake.
8: Mm-hmm.
7: Mr. Blake, why? What happened?
8: Mm. All right, may I go tell you why? To as far as all we see, he's a political activist acting as police commissioner. You can't tell me, see a lie, me I tell Simon. We see on the TV, we are showing two finger. Everybody see, who not see, unless them blind. So, me no regard him as commissioner of police anymore. Trust me. And several people me said the same thing. And the first commissioner me see come from public TV, I show them two finger as a political supporter of a political party. He man no commissioner of police, he man acting commissioner.
7: Hold on.
8: I tell you straight.
7: You know, the two finger sign is also a sign of peace, right?
8: Well, you know, in this situation, you know, mean it.
7: Okay.
8: You know, mean it, Simon. Look here, what you about to say. You know, mean it.
7: So he
8: a political activist.
7: You're saying he shouldn't show any kind of political leaning.
8: He must treat an independent as a public servant. He should not be like a sure leaning towards the PNP or the JLP. No, no.
7: Okay.
8: No, no. That's all why right. Me no regard him as no commissioner of police. He's an acting political activist. Yes, straight. I'm not going to take back that. Trust me.
7: No, but that's your opinion, so I'm not going to tell you if you take it back.
8: No, I'm not saying you tell me, but I said no, then me wouldn't take it back, Simon. I tell you straight.
7: All right, what was the other thing?
8: All right, let me tell you something.
7: Mm-hmm.
8: Before me and you born and come into this world,
7: mm-hmm.
8: who was the longest liver on earth?
7: The longest what?
8: Liver on earth.
7: When they made you still have something, sir?
8: Well, it's me don't know if a man or a woman, but in here, Methuselah.
7: Yeah.
8: Mm-hmm. 969 years.
7: Whatever. So them say. I'm one know how a woman could have lived for 960 odd years in a them time. They ain't time lived till 17 hour time. What kind of bullshit is that?
8: Then tell me something, sure. Simon. Them your whole turbid when in a government. They don't see that see a time for them come out of government now. Some of them are grew up in a 80 odd year.
7: Yeah.
8: How did you want to tell me?
7: I want to stop.
8: I want to stop.
7: I
8: want to shame. We go look for them grand picnic, great picnic, great
7: I agree. But you must stop. Bemoan the good turbot.
8: Listen, Simon.
7: People spend a lot of money on turbot a foreign, you know.
8: Well, that is it. Well, the thing is that, I know it now. For you reach a certain age, you suppose you can't say, well, a time for me to go. And what you tell me, say, them belly can't fool. Well, if them belly can't fool me, I go tell you why them belly can't fool.

0: ruler, you have one straight intestine.
1: What time you think them should finish?
0: Do you know where?
1: What time them should finish? What kind of age them should have come out?
0: Well, like how some of them are tell you, say, boy, 60 years, whatever, you're supposed to retire and blah, blah, blah, blah. Oh, they now do this here,
1: then give me a time now, so you said them should leave by 65?
0: You know, say 60 or whatever, but
1: you, no, but you can't say whatever, so what you said, 70 then, by 70 them should have come out.
0: If I even that then, if I even that, but what you're telling me, say, you actually are touching it, you know, them time that you sit down. As I said, Simon, them belly can't full. And why them belly can't full? Because they only have one ruler size intestine from them throat to you know where. Them can't contain nothing.
1: Okay.
0: That's what I'm saying. Them fit no one say go and go look for them grand picnic and great, whatever. Not true.
1: Well, I don't know why anybody would want to continue into them 80s and whatnot, sit down with the woolly people and the bangarang with the parliament and the.
0: But
1: you have grandchildren.
0: Young people come in our system now, man. Make young people come in our.
1: Well.
0: You want them, say you want 969 here? You want beat Methuselah? But time them to go, man.
1: Them to go, them yard.
0: Exactly.
1: All right, sir.
0: All right, Simon.
1: Later.
0: All right. Good.
1: Hello, good morning. Welcome. Miss, we only take young people on the phone. Hello, morning.
2: Morning. You credit done. My credit done out. I'm not. I'm not hold for now, man. So me have to try get credit and call one next time. Credit done out. 1 minute, me.
1: Oh dear. Hush.
2: Tell Judy me that I'm on when I wheelchair. I'm on when I wheelchair from Westmoreland. When she says she don't call.
1: Oh.
2: Give me number 4.
1: No, put it on the radio. We take it there, so. No, but I put it out there. People will call you and cause all sorts of problems. Let me take another call. Hello, morning.
3: Morning, Simon.
1: Hey.
3: What's up? Man. Well, I get a little rain, a little shower yesterday, you know?
1: Yeah?
3: Yeah, man. I was just hoping that we can get some more showers to ease the pressure, because I don't think we are taking this drought seriously enough at that time, man.
1: What? You don't think so?
3: No, man, the government has it, because when you hear the pronouncement from the agriculture minister, his pronouncement is that why, you know, things is not as bad as it is, but you just have to go to Coronation Market, you know. Coronation Market, you know, is a microcosm of what Jamaica is, you know, Simon. It's the only place in Jamaica where the true capital, free market operates, you know. Only place in Jamaica. Guy, if you go in there and walk around, each of the sellers, you can get different prices from each of the sellers there. When you go in a Coronation Market and see the what Jamaica could be with the type of produce that you can produce, and you see the chaka-chaka-ness of Jamaica, a Coronation Market, you realize what Jamaica could be if we just had proper management. You understand, Simon? That's why I say that's a Coronation Market. I think the psychologists, them are the psychiatrists, are them people who study human behavior, need to go down at Coronation Market and look at Coronation Market, and then you can understand why Jamaica is what it is. You know?
1: All right. So what do you say about the claim where the ministry says they've been trucking free water to areas that are badly affected for farmers and their livestock? What do you say about the recognition that the drought is having a major impact on agriculture? Why you say he's not paying any attention?
3: Simon, we want action before this.
1: We want action. We want the man go up there, go see the cloud them.
3: No, but Simon, with a shot of water, you know, in this country, you know, is the management, how we manage our water resources, like that. Is how we manage our land resources, our water resources, and all our resources.
1: Yeah, but we never just start manage them last week. We have a problem in Jamaica where we have taken the wood and water argument for granted for years.
3: But,

0: Man.
1: You can't just suddenly complain about it now.
0: We have one government now, man. We can't talk about it.
1: Yeah, no. When you're looking at systemic problems, you can't just look at one government. You have to look at a history of how the country has operated.
0: How long now this government in power?
1: What are we now? 2026 or 10 years?
0: 10 years. Has any improvement taking place in our water supply in terms of agriculture? The SS Valley, where they talk about, they've been talking about it more, you can't remember, more than 10 years now they've been talking about that.
1: You know, here's the problem, Metro. People are going to listen to you, and they're going to say, as soon as them hear Metro, them say, all right, we can't do away with anything that's positive for the next 5 minutes, because him now go say nothing we're positive.
0: No, all right, so what you want me to do now? You want me to say,
1: I want you to say, I just highlighted some of the things that are being done in order to mitigate against the drought.
0: Yeah.
1: Right? So we are facing drought conditions. We hear about El Nino, the worst thing since the war.
0: Yeah.
1: And you are saying we should be what? All of a sudden, over the last 10 years, we should solve our water problems. We should solve the climate change problems. All of those things should have happened in the last 10 years.
0: No, you just ignore what we have not done as a country. We should be attempting, Simon, to move the needle forward, Simon. The needle has not been moving. The needle is stagnant. The needle has moved, Simon.
1: That's a perception, because the other man is going to tell you, no, the needle has moved. That we are doing are implementing different measures to deal with the conditions that we're dealing with in 2026 that we never had to deal with in 1936, because you have, as I say, you have climate change, you have reduced rainfall, you have rain a fall when it's not supposed to fall at that time, it usually falls this. So I don't know, Metro Man. Sometimes we have to look at what really are going.
0: You can always give these guys a pass, you know. I don't.
1: But you're not giving nobody a pass except if him have an orange shirt.
0: No, you can't say that because I've never spoken to you at no time at all when the PMP was in power. So you can't say that.
1: No, but what you have done, what you have done is, you have said, oh, but in my time in the 70s, we did have this. And in my time in the 70s, we did have that. You don't pay attention to the fact that in the 70s, you'd have 3 car, 2 house, and whatnot. Far different conditions. All you do is say, but in my time.
0: All right. Give that. I may not have done that. But in this, all right, if me in the 70s.
1: Yes.
0: Could I just buy a house for $16,000 or $19,000?
1: Yes.
0: Right?
1: Mm-hmm.
0: With my skill set.
1: Yes.
0: The type of job that I did.
1: Right.
0: And if me just to buy a house now, I need to cost me $40 million.
1: Uh-huh.
0: Moving from $16,000 to $40 million.
1: Yes.
0: Right? No. I mustn't compare and talk about what that means. What at that time?
1: No,
0: I
1: say you mustn't. But every day, Metro.
0: So what you're saying?
1: Every day. But if it's not agriculture, you find fault with road, with housing, with car. You find fault every single day.
0: I live in an era, and there's a patch of road there. I live in the year from 1979, and there's a patch of road there that has been fix every year from 1979, and me pass yesterday, and the road in the same condition.
1: Right.
0: So we must start for them something.
1: Yeah, I have to leave you. I'm on the time signal. We talk again.
0: Yeah,
1: all right.
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0: We have been requested to announce the deaths of Pamela May Thomas Hall and Edith May Chambers. Pamela May Thomas Hall, late of Grey Pond, Ocheria, St. Anne, died on July 30, leaving children Charlene, Douglas, and Oliver, 9 grandchildren, sisters, brothers, and other relatives. The body of Pamela May Thomas Hall leaves St. Michael's Funeral Home to Bethlehem Worship Center, Petersfield, St. Mary, on Sunday, September 27, for funeral service at 1 p.m. Interment in the Walkerswood Cemetery, St. Anne. Edith May Chambers, late of March Street, Redwood, St. Catherine, died on August 16, leaving 8 children, brother, 26 grandchildren, and other relatives. The body of Edith May Chambers leaves St. Michael's Funeral Home to First Assembly of God, 10 Shaw Park Road, Ocheria, St. Anne, on Saturday, September 26, for funeral service at 11 o'clock. Interment in the Walkerswood Cemetery, St. Anne. May peace be yours in this time of grieving.
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4: All right, back with you. Let me touch on a couple of your WhatsApp messages. Simon, a few countries benefit from the TCN deal with the US, and the monetary details have been released, whether via a leak or not is irrelevant. The information has not undermined anything. Will the Honest government be upfront with the Jamaican people and tell us at least how much they've been given by the U.S.? How is the money being paid to Jamaica? And what will the funds be dedicated to? Can Camina tell us that? That's Maestro from Portmore. They have said, certainly the Minister of National Security said there was no monetary payment. Morning, Simon. I agree for the hurricane relief fund to be investigated, and comrade must stop blame the JLP. It's two parties, none of them are honest, because I heard in Santa Cruz people are taking money as a bribe. I was in a taxi and hear 5 people from one yard collect money while a lot of us are still under the tarpaulin and hear that we are not qualified to get the grant. What is the government waiting to have a press conference, read the TCN and fields questions from the media, not a select station, as the government has been proving to be hiding behind Minister Morgan, pushing back at Mark Golding and his comments about the role

0: roads being the worst in his lifetime. Whether or not that statement is true, the fact is the road is below basic standards. I heard some of the discussion with the NHF. There's always been a lot of discussion on smoking and its effects. There isn't enough emphasis on the smoke from burning. A lot of people suffer greatly from the neighbors who burn every day. A program is needed. Well, that burning is largely illegal, you know. And we need to stop it. Simon, you think we can get Bartlett to do for Jamaica what he's doing for tourism? Huh? But when you say, can you get him to do for Jamaica what he's doing for tourism? I don't understand it. What he's doing for tourism is for Jamaica, unless what you want him to be the prime minister. I think he's at more towards the end of his political road than starting a new one. Could you ask the Honourable Tourism Minister if it would not have been more cost-effective to use online meetings and technology to cover several territories rather than physically travelling to these countries? The savings could then go towards the benefit of the disgruntled workers at home in Jamaica. If Ed Bartlett were the expert marketer as he's being made out to be, he should not be in tourism marketing, which in my mind is relatively easy, but he should be marketing Jamaica's alumina and sugar all over the world to the highest bidder. He should find a way to market Jamaica's patties and other exotic foods and fruits all over the world in quantities that bring in foreign exchange equivalent to remittances, tourism earnings. But maybe my ideas are too big for they're not too great minds. That's Jackson, Jacksonville. Please ask the University of the Government to do it. Okay. This is somebody wanting to do research on land agency and all the earlier workers and how they dealt with government lands in the past, since it's only the agency. Dumsey says, in relation to what Audrey was telling us, the prosthetic arm could have been the last piece of someone that was there. I noticed the JPS feature has discontinued, allowing customers to call with our concerns. We have lots of issues to report. Did we ever take calls on our GPS feature? Not since I've been here, so I don't know about that. Judith is telling me that what we used to. Don't recall, certainly not since I've been here. Roses are red. Good morning. I should tell you that when I had to call Mr. Isaac Buchanan to come at a hospital, some people who are saying that they are my doctor. I'm sorry, Rose, this doesn't make no sense to me. Wheel and come again. So if the commissioner locked his fist, then he would be a PNP. What is really going in the brain of PNP followers? No, I agree. I don't think the commissioner should be making any kind of political sign, whether it be the peace sign or otherwise. Because you don't want it to be interpreted by anybody as one thing or the other. Parkinson, Marcia, and Donovan, I wish they would take a page out of Miss Lucy book and call from Wednesday to Friday. Why? The call about the police figures need to show something to stop using his mouth. Most police appointed by the ruling party, so okay. I'm old, but I hear some young callers that are so arrogant and ignorant I can't listen to the program anymore. The same callers every day and the bad blood curdling. Cheer up, people. Yesterday is gone. Junior, I hear you. I don't know which young callers you're talking about. Okay. People. It's funny. People calling about the same people calling all the time. Then call. Simon, some Jamaicans don't care about extrajudicial killings as long as the crime rate is low. That is true. That is very true. Or until it impacts one of their own. Georgia Negril says, pure foolishness going on in Jamaica right now, especially with the people that were supposed to do the right thing. They understand what I'm saying. The operation that's going on in Westmoreland, Negril, West End, the police, you're calling them stupid. I'm not sure why. You said you're not exaggerating. I'm not saying anything to make any form of propaganda, but it's foolish. I cannot believe this is what taxpayers' money is paying to do. Well, you haven't really told me what it is, but why? Morning, Simon. Re-Metro and the water problem. To date, Mandy did the micro dams and Pernell Charles did the Yalas pipeline. The same thing that is being said about water can be said about land, labor, and capital. Our leaders have wasted our resources over the years. Hence, we are where we are. And that's my point. All of this didn't just happen over the last 10 years in terms of our water program. But then, you know, could we have foreseen in the 70s what climate change would do, what our water programs would be like now? But over the years, 70s, 80s, 90s, 2000s, surely we should have been seeing that this is happening. You know, I see a message from Everton talking about Stephen Golding is just a figurehead. Where that come from? Listen, man. Where that come from? And that rat slide. I don't know. Stephen Golding is just a figurehead at the head of the Marcus Garvey organization. Rathlloyd is a more effective, as odd as it may seem. Some owner them for tech on the phone, you know. Morning, I'm a concerned citizen of Portmore. The street lights at the bus stop at by Megamart have been out for a while. It's very dangerous standing there because it's pitch black. Also needs debushing. Okay. The last two. In the AI war, the next frontier will be AI consciousness. Then I predict that AI will think that humans are incorrect and will correct that by deleting humans from the planet. Yeah, you know, maybe it can't happen too soon, because based on some of them comment here, really, can you find out about the pension which should be paid from the 17th and all? No, I can only tell you what the pension office has said, is that they are reaching some pensioners and the payments have been made to some and they are on it. And so I guess anytime soon you should get that. I don't know, but that's the response from the ministry. Okay, I hear you, Speng. All right. We're on the break.
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Last week, we asked the question, JP, can you vouch for me? And judging from the response, Jamaica had plenty more to say. So on Tuesday on Balancing Justice, we're back with part two. Should a JP ever charge for a service?

0: that is supposed to be voluntary? What other services does a JP provide besides authentication of documents? Balancing Justice host Andre Earl KC continues the discussion in part two of JP, Can You Vouch For Me? With the Honorable Stedman Fuller, Custis Rota Lorem of Kingston, and Mrs. Patricia Reed Ward, JP, on Tuesday, September 22 at 9 p.m. right here on Radio Jamaica 94 FM. We'll go deeper into the duties, responsibilities, and sometimes awkward realities of being a JP in Jamaica.
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5: All right, welcome back to the Hotline. Let's go back to the phone lines and say good morning and welcome to Hotline. Hello.
6: Morning, Simon.
5: Hi, morning.
6: Yes, man. Donovan.
5: Eh?
6: Donovan.
5: Donovan, where the phone there?
6: Yeah, the phone right from here.
5: Mm, it sounds like you like breeze a blow through it.
6: Yeah man, me do a work here on the waterfront, so the two truck park from the come outside, eh?
5: Mm-hmm.
6: All right, you know what me say now? Yesterday evening, me listened down the headline.
5: Yeah.
6: Where a lady, I don't know which of she's what, but she has a boy, a cell, we're supposed to hold five or four somebody, a 25 and all them were. Marrying custody.
5: A what? A cell.
6: Mm-hmm. Yeah, we're supposed to have maybe four.
5: Yeah, man, we know that long time. That
6: oh. Right, and she has said, fear concern to the and the boy. What fear concern is cholera.
5: Uh-huh.
6: The outbreak of cholera.
5: Yes.
6: So me and say then, all right, people are do crime, and you have put people inside our place where you have to bring them back to a normal situation to them and do crime. Who are the person who control this area? Because sometimes people, no, innocent people will get old, you know. And you pay the price sometimes to something where you didn't do. And that's what I try to say, you know.
5: Mm-hmm.
6: You understand? I remember I look back. In 1850, we have cholera followed by smallpox in this country when the people come off of the slave plantation. I know we have a water crisis. And you know when people, whether you do crime or not in your region, so all the water situation going at them places. Because we out here,
5: yeah,
6: and don't have water for you. All them people manage.
5: Well,
6: some people see me because them say a man is, what? Prove guilty or something like that till before he go before the judge or something. All them things they go, all them, who responsible? Because then we still have a responsibility if a man do crime, you know. See?
5: Yeah.
6: And before you go before the trial, before sometime before you go to the trial, the whole thing stay away.
5: Mm-hmm.
6: And the man then when you go through the system and come back, you say to yourself, hopeless.
5: You ever go near a lockup yet?
6: What you talking about? Me go court.
5: No, me never ask if you go court. Me ask if you go lockup.
6: Yes, man.
5: You ever smell inside there yet?
6: Yes, man. Like a yard, what you call it, ammonia.
5: It's the most

0: inhumane, disgusting conditions them have the people in.
1: In the 90s, I think I go court. I never pay my ticket. I forgot to pay my traffic court ticket. And I thought more or less, when I go to the tax office at Canton Springs, the lady say, I have to go court. I said, why may I have to go court? She said, the date passed. I said, then the money see when I play, she said, I have to go court. When I go court on a South Camp Road, and the clerk of the court, I said, well then, you come here for so and so. I said, why? I said, yeah, I come to pay the money. I carry this same amount of money with the funny ticket. You know, the judge looked for me and said to me, all the while I don't come here, I want to take the ticket. My Simon, every day my daughter talk about it. I carry my daughter to school, and my daughter, mother would have taught me as a child, you know. And every day she talk about it, she would have and my daughter, mother would have think of me of her in the night. When I go to the Blue Sea police, there, the man them do it, she said to judge, she told me, say 30 days, 10 days are 3,500. The man was never give me a chance and push me in one place at South Camp Road. GP, man. GP, because them are GP, don't a GP. And when the man put me in a truck and carry me down there, the green suit, I didn't know call the man here. When we go through the gate, the man said to the man, the policeman, where you carry the man here for? Instead of me, he said, the judge. The man asked me, say, to me, say, where you coming from? Mr. Jim said, we can't find the 1,500. The man just threw me on the impact and said to the police, get the man back through the gate. You know, she's a working class man. This. Yeah. Mm. So, you know, the condition.
0: Yeah.
1: Any man, can be a victim. Victim.
0: Yeah.
1: You see me, I say, the next one now, see, you know, a man up a come on police station somewhere in a Kingston 8. Him said, then get. A car say a man broke a house. So me have question myself, they never police man I go up on a duty. Him go to go buck up the man. And you supposed to hear it from the news from the radio, you know. Him go to go buck up the man. I cast the man. So me I said to myself, then I must have him alone go, that the man take where him gone. Cause normally when a policeman go buck up criminal, you hear from the news say the man raise the gun, point it at the police,
0: and then light
1: police
0: him up.
1: Turn the fire.
0: Mm-hmm.
1: How him make the man take where him gone? How him make the man take where he go? So what if he, I must him alone go?
0: One would assume that, yeah.
1: Must him alone go? So him have some, him himself, the policeman, have some responsibility to tell him superior how the man take where the gun. Because if me go for a man with my gun, first thing me I tell him, say, yo, will you don't have ground this one? Me I tell him, me don't care about you know. Me no carry a gun, me no want it.
0: Good, I think that's a safe bet, yeah.
1: Me no want it, when me do that, me done work already, I'm a place already, I'm a children, I exercise myself out the road, yeah.
0: Excellent.
1: Me tenant them, when me get, me tenant them, suppose they can say, yo, I mean, I take nobody in my place where I want to fight no right, you know, I mean, I have tenants, you know. I mean, I work places all over the place.
0: All right, sir.
1: And I kill nobody and get my thing, I drive, I'm a professional. The last man, me work with a Darrell father at Duke Street, you know. Yeah? Darrell, we you see there, you know, my big time brazier maker, you know, you see him there, you know. That, me I tell you, me work with him and his father at Duke Street, me a machinist.
0: So you used to make brazier?
1: Yeah, man, me work at a brazier factory, me work at a railway wharf, man, me work at a hard boat, man. Me have 807, man.
0: Yeah, I hear you.
1: Me work anything, you know, me work at a cap factory.
0: All right.
1: Mr. Desu, me them we own thermoplastic at them big company them flour mill.
0: All right, boss. My God.
1: So what's the now? So me and send out the man go there and him give where a gun.
0: Well, I hear you. I hear you.
1: Him give where a gun and we have a gun problem. You want to hang up with man?
0: Yeah, true. All right, sir.
1: You want to hang up with man?
0: All right, Donovan, we talk.
1: Yeah.
0: All right, let me squeeze in another call before the break. Hello, morning.
2: Good morning, Mr. Simon.
0: Morning, welcome.
2: Yes, sir.
0: Well,
2: I mean, I say, listen, some of the people act like them are on the station and you are on the station.
0: I tell you.
2: We just bring what we come and just talk about it and leave. Well, I want to say this morning that, you know, I was listening to the commissioner over the weekend and I hear him say, he didn't say he want murder to come down. You know, he said, I don't want more than 200 ounces murder. And I think the statement could have made in a different way. It sounds like, you know, he murder is all right because murder I run the country. I don't know. wouldn't never sound right.

0: whatever ones is to make up to my mind. I hear that nobody died. I want to hear.
1: I think the reality is, if we're coming from 1600 and we are now 600, and he's saying, really, a realistic target that he wants is 250 or less. Obviously, everybody wants a murder-free country, but that's not going to be a reality. So I guess it's relative to what we have experienced in the past. He's talking about.
0: Yeah, it's not what said, you know, it's what was said.
1: You mean in the discussion that he was having with his squaddies?
0: Yes.
1: Yeah.
0: And then I want to say,
1: it didn't sound right.
0: I just make it a note. Uh-huh. But I want to say to you that listening to Mr. Morgan talking about the roads, mm-hmm. I think he needs helicopters to start fly over the country and see the roads. I'm not saying that probably is not the roads are not being fixed. Uh-huh. But we have too much islands in Jamaica that, you know, people can get some work.
1: His contention is that the roads are not the worst they've ever been, according to this survey and that survey. Okay. Well, here is my impression.
0: Yes.
1: I don't recall seeing roads, especially in the corporate area,
0: yes,
1: being as bad, yes, as they are at the moment. Okay. I don't recall. Now, we can say, well, we've had burial and we've had... He can give me reasons why. But I think to suggest that is not the case is a little disingenuous.
0: You hear me? I say I'm close now. Mm-hmm. You are a just man on this station, yeah. Just man. I like the way you take your things. You speak truth. And anybody who don't like truth will say go. But
1: thank
0: I
1: you.
0: Don't want you to... I don't want you to come off of what you are on.
1: No,
0: I want to speak the same way you're speaking. You are a craskill, and I love the craskill. They are truthful people.
1: Too late in life for change, though.
0: And hold on, there's a lady behind the scenes. I thought she wasn't coming in this morning. Come here. Somebody said this morning she wasn't here.
1: Who?
0: I'm glad to hear her voice. The Who? Princess.
1: Oh, Judith?
0: Yes, man.
1: No, man, if Judith not come inside, there people block road.
0: Well, listen me now. Why are we not blocking road for her to be in the magazine? Tell them to remove that lady back from where she's there. And make the queen go sit down, because we love to hear her on a Sunday morning. We have to have a keeper, you know.
1: Right.
0: And we like hear her on a Sunday morning.
1: I hear you.
0: And there's a man who they move. I think it is ludicrous cross to move that man. The man from Malvern, you can't move that. That man have history.
1: I don't, who that?
0: That make RGR big, you know.
1: Who that?
0: The man who come on after 12 o'clock on a Sunday morning. And I'm calling the man name because I don't want to hurt him more than how he's been hurt.
1: Oh, Earl, you mean, and that's a...
0: Mr. Mark, yes,
1: Mark
0: man.
1: Sam, yes.
0: That same man they may talk about, man. That man, I tell you something. When I miss certain... I'm a boy mm-hmm. where I used to listen to Jack Kneesbury.
1: Yeah.
0: I used to listen to Earl Nightingale.
1: Mm-hmm.
0: And I used to listen to the man who come before that man who them kill up at the hill already stopped there. The man from South Africa.
1: Yeah, man. Lord of mercy. I can't believe I can't remember his name now.
0: You know who we are, man, that voice, you can't miss that voice.
1: Yes.
0: And me, yeah. I listen to them, man, and when me a little boy song and I listen mm-hmm. to them. And I enjoy mm-hmm. listening to them.
1: Yeah.
0: And I enjoy listening to this man on a Sunday midday, man.
1: Yeah, man.
0: It should never be moved. Anyway.
1: All right, sir.
0: Thank you for listening.
1: Not a problem. Thanks for your call.
0: Yes, my brother. Cool.
1: All right, good.
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4: My listener, them sharp, you know. I get about five immediately. Trying to remember his name, Peter Abrahams. It's funny, we were talking on the NHF about COPD. Him did always sound like him a bit. And him used to do him commentary and so on. I hope anybody could have removed that man from the planet ahead of time. I don't know why. But yes, there you go, Peter Abrahams. Let me see what have I got here. He's still talking to Don. Okay. I hear you. Is the toll-free line working? I'm not sure. It's not working. No, it isn't. As I was saying, this caller said she's saying that she was trying the toll-free line because the other lines are bombarded by the same people every day. Yeah, I don't know. They have a special way of getting through. No, I will not ask Donovan that. When I was in the hospital some time ago, I asked Mr. Isaac Buchanan to represent me, which he did. There was a woman at the hospital and she told me she is my doctor for the day. When I told them that Mr. Buchanan was coming to see me, she told me she's no longer my doctor and she left me. When Mr. Buchanan came, he told the doctor to release me and they take a day to do so. Okay. I'm not entirely sure what I'm to do with that information though, Rose. I don't know. What is it you're saying? Where you say Roses are Red is your name. I don't know what I must do with that information. Remember, this program is trying to inform people. Anyway, let me go back to the phone line.
5: Hello, Simon.
4: Yes, morning.
5: Morning, Simon.
4: Morning.
5: Yes, I think I try to get him to talk about prostate cancer.
4: Mm-hmm. From last week?
5: Yeah, from last week.
4: Mm-hmm.
5: Prostate cancer. If the person has a prostate cancer,
4: yes,
5: if you could cut between the balls and the anus and flush out the prostate and stitch up at the person, instead of put a camera through the anus and scrape the prostate. Because that may want that, but I want to ask the doctor if cutting it better than the scrape. Because you have to push the camera through the camera and the something for scrape through the anus and then scrape the prostate. That's why enough man don't want to do it, because that's why I wonder if the cutting it better.
4: I don't know about the scrape or the cut.
5: Mm.
4: So here's what happens. There's the PSA, which is a blood test.
5: Yeah, but no, I did the blood test too. I did the blood test already.
4: And you do the rectal exam.
5: Yeah.
4: And what happened?
5: Just have an enlarged prostate. I'm going to look at medication. But now, just in case the person has the prostate cancer.
4: Yes, then they cut out the prostate.
5: If it cannot cut between the bars and the anus and flush out the prostate and stitch up at the person,
4: yes.
5: instead of put camera through the anus and scrape the prostate.
4: Yeah, well, I guess you would know more about that procedure than I know. I don't know about that.
5: That's how I don't want to get a friend lost. I'm not trying to make the doctor explain.
4: Yeah.
5: All right. art. And me, I wonder if I know art train people, but if they could do the work themselves, so if art can become a construction company, you can train them and do the work yourselves.
6: Mm.
5: You understand?
6: Yeah.
5: Because even yeah. The average use equipment where them don't have the experience with, invite somebody with the experience and make we learn from it. And then a couple of years from now, we take over. And some of those heavy duty construction work, we can do it, and even the private sector work. I even.
6: Who is we?
5: The rest of Caribbean, trade the rest of Caribbean, and the work in the Caribbean.
4: And act like like a practicing school, like where they.
5: You train them and do the work yourself.
4: Okay.
5: All right.
4: Yeah. All right, Sam. Cool. Mm-hmm.
5: Yeah.
4: Let's stay with the phone lines. Hello, morning. Hello.
7: Hello, Simon, morning.
4: Morning.
7: Listen, man, this minister of, call him Minister of Roads,
4: mm-hmm.
7: National Works Agency.
4: Yes.
7: Him well, seems like him don't travel on the Jamaican roads at all.
4: He's a Minister of Works. I suspect he does, yes.
7: Because from the Jamaica Labour Party got into power, they stopped bushing roads, you know.
4: Oh, really?
7: And they overhung on the roads.
4: Mm-hmm.
7: And they stopped maintaining roads. It's just recently them, quite rightly, call it Spark.
4: Mm-hmm.
7: Because my interpretation of Spark is like a little frickle sparks.
4: Mm.
7: Like not touching much.
4: So you drive a lot on our roads?
7: Oh, Lord have mercy, man. I call him from St. Mary, man. We have bad roads, man, all over Jamaica. It's the same damn thing. Pure bad roads. You know?
4: Oh, dear.
7: Pure bad roads.
4: Mm-hmm. Well, I have to agree with the leader of the opposition. I don't drive all over Jamaica, but in terms of Kingston, I don't recall the roads being this bad. And I see efforts to patch and so on. But, you know... A lot of these roads need complete rehabilitation, not just patching and so on. Road need for scrape off, redo, and so on. And it's a hell of a program that needs to be done, because I don't recall them being this bad.
7: Hey, but some of it is lack of maintenance, you know?
4: Yes.
7: Because I have seen
4: roads, poor maintenance.
7: Yeah, poor maintenance. Mm. I have seen roads that was done 70 years ago.
4: Mm-hmm.
7: And still stand up good.
4: Yes, well, and I guess it depends on where they are, what sort of traffic they entail, whether they are impacted by the weather and so on.
7: No, it was done properly. It was done properly. You see, the problem is this, you know,
4: mm-hmm.
7: is that lack of maintenance. And some contractors get work, and the National Works Agency does not supervise the work to see that money's worth is given for the road, you know.
4: Uh-huh.
7: So things like that. But I sometimes hear the government blaming contractors. You have good contractors in Jamaica. Before Chinese come out, your Jamaica man used to build good road.
4: Mm.
7: Yes. It's not lack of knowledge that we don't have. It's lack of maintenance.
4: Yeah. Yeah, and you know, is it maintenance? Are we using inferior materials these days? Are we not? Well, are we not doing the right thing in the way we used to build them? I don't know.
7: No, people blaming. Look here, Simon. People blame mall.
4: Mm-hmm.
7: If you put down the mall upon a road and wet it and it compressed properly,
4: yes,
7: it becomes like concrete. Nothing is wrong with the mall. The mall need to be compressed, wet and compressed.
4: Yeah, but that's not rocket science. I've been hearing that from I'm a little boy, that's how you do the road. But the difference is we have more trucks, we have more cars, we have more use of the road, we have different heat conditions now. Can we be using what used to work 70 years ago to still work today?
7: Simon,
4: given that the conditions are so different?
7: Take my word for it, man. Take my word for it. Where I live,
4: mm-hmm.
7: there is about 20 chains of asphalt

no pothole. And this was done about 70 years ago. And it was

0: and people dump the garbage in the skips with the expectations that the truck would remove them the same day. They probably have to change the system, because the truck sometimes don't reach the skips until 2-3 weeks time. And the volume of garbage that in these skips, the poor residents that live nearby to them, and the citizens that have to drive on those roads to pass the skips. And it's terrible. They have to either use different methods of storing the garbage. But these skips are outdated. They can't continue with this because they don't have enough trucks or whatever to pick up the garbage every day. And, it is not fair to these citizens who live beside
1: them. No, sir. It's terrible.
0: People coming from miles away, and throwing the garbage.
1: Yeah.
0: There. And it's not really fair to them.
1: No.
0: And the dogs pull the thing and scatter it out in the road. And, it's most unfortunate. I'm sorry for the residents that near the skips.
1: So am I.
0: They have to try to find some other system. You know?
1: All right, sir.
0: Yeah.
1: Thank you for your call and the input.
0: Yes, man. Listen, man, there's a sad story going on in this country, man. Sad story.
1: All right,
0: sir. You know, and it is said, Simon, just bear with me 1 minute.
1: If I bear with you anymore, I'm going to bear fruit.
0: Well, I want you bear fruit.
1: Yes.
0: I want you bear fruit. You see this drought situation we're going through?
1: Mm-hmm.
0: I don't know if the government is fast asleep. Next year, this time, we're going to complain again about drought again.
1: Same thing every year.
0: Because what I'm saying is this. I don't think them know anything about contour trenches to prevent water from washing. I don't know if they know anything about preservation of water. Check dams. What I saw the news the other day, and them allowing a man to pick stones out of a river. The more stones you pick out of the river, the faster the water runs out.
1: Water going to run off. All right,
0: exactly.
1: I have to go. I'm right on the break.
0: But the same laws you have to burn through.
1: You relate to Dead Man Bartlett?
0: No, man. Okay. Dead Man Bartlett chat too much.
1: All right, so goodbye.
0: And the same damn thing you want to say about me, you know.
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4: 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The time by the Forestry Department is 14 minutes to the midday news.
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0: Askill.
1: So, somebody has messaged to say, Red Hills Road from the Hillfoot to Meadowbrook Main Road was rehabilitated in time for the election. Within 8 months, it had it had 13 potholes. They were patched, and now we have 9, and they're getting worse. The quality of the work is appalling. And this is it. I think it's, I know everybody is a road expert and we must pat them all and wet it and do all sorts of things. But it seems to me that the quality of the work is at question. And if the quality of the work is at question, then the quality of the oversight is at question. And if the oversight is from the NWA, then that must be questioned. And you couldn't have a man who did it for 20 years, and we have the problem that gets worse and worse and worse. And then if that's the problem, the oversight of the NWA by the ministry is also a part of the problem. So it's from the top down we have to start dealing with this thing. When a man patch up pothole, if it come up and tear out the next day, that man must not be allowed to work on the roads again because his work is substandard.

0: Person says, why is it that every year someone comes and there's no end of water problems? Water lock-off is the order of the day. People cannot get any water. Sometimes the water comes in the wee hours of the night so that they can't get any. They need to change the whole situation. Not good enough. Fix the dams, please. That's from Maureen. Let's go to the phone lines again before our noonday meditation today. Hello, morning.
1: Good morning, Mr. Simon.
0: Morning, Marcia.
1: Morning, sir.
0: How you doing?
1: Let's give the Lord thanks, sir, for his grace and mercies upon us all.
0: Indeed. Marcia, I do have a lot of time. So, Mickey, what is your concern today?
1: Oh, you were talking about Mr. Kevin Smith and the church called Church.
0: You
1: know, you have a lot more of the cult church around.
0: I don't doubt it at all.
1: You have a lot more, you know. When we understand them people, you love the Wobia church, you know.
0: I don't know that is...
1: love them type of church, you know, the cult church.
0: You go church, Mas?
1: Me?
0: Uh-huh.
1: Me no go.
0: Oh, no. Oh, you don't go any church?
1: No, I don't go no more. Then we realize that them people love the Wobia and the foolishness, you know.
0: I hear you.
1: Yes.
0: I hear you.
1: And me hear Mr. Isaac Buchanan in the pan TikTok. In the pan TikTok more or in the parliament.
0: Man, say you're the pan TikTok?
1: Yeah?
0: You're on TikTok?
1: Me look on TikTok.
0: What?
1: And I'm sitting there. I'm telling you, woman, I tell a woman, she go good on pan in me and pray.
0: Oh.
1: A woman, she go down pan in me and pray.
0: Well, I think that's generally how a lot of people pray, by going on their knees. Like, you know, when you go to church, you go pray on your knees. Judith can tell you more about that than I, but I think that's how people generally pray on bended knee, no so?
1: Okay. That's up, Miss Emily, Miss Lucy, Miss Mullins, Walking Shop, Radio Family, Miss Judy, our Prime Minister and our MPs and radio families.
0: Okay. All right, girl. Good to hear from you. Please ask Mr. Morgan to drive a regular car from Kingston via Ferry Bogwalk Gorge, Linstead Bypass to Vanity Fair, turn to Guysville via New Works, Cheesefield Wallet, Devil's Race Course, Benbow, Guys Hill, Decoy, Top Road, Jeffreytown, Retirement, Lucky Hill, Gill, Governor and Governor's Pen, Retreat Content, Rain River, and tell Jamaica how good those roads are. What? That's Mac from Red Hills. 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I feel your pain. Ask about the scales at Swallowfield Depot for years now to be installed. Hello, morning.
2: Is it my time now?
0: It is your time.
2: Good day to you, Mr. Crustin. Well, you guess what I'm now?
0: What happened?
2: The children are old now and they're going to make up some noise in the background. But
0: it's all right. I want to hear what you have to say.
2: Because I've been on this line for more than half an hour. Sir, I asked Flo recently for a cable and internet. Going 3 weeks now.
0: Uh-huh.
2: They sent a technician and I was so happy. When I got the cable, I said, when I got the internet, I said, so what, where is the cable section?
0: Uh-huh.
2: He said to me, he was only asked to give me internet.
0: Oh,
2: but
0: no.
2: I said to him, no, I went to your office at Boulevard. I sat down with a customer service rep. We discussed the packet that I wanted. I was told to pay $3,000 deposit. I did all of that. So, I mean, if I signed up for that package, why were you only told to give me internet? The gentleman said he was going to check it out for me, and I'm talking about 3 weeks now, sir. Every time I call him, you know, there's another story where he talks to them and nothing substantial. But I said, hold for, because I signed up for the package.
0: So hold on, them don't want the business.
2: Sir, I don't know, but let me just speak to you quickly. So a week after the gentleman put in the thing, and I'm telling you that it's going 2.5 weeks, a young lady called to say that... you know, there was some mix-up with the package, but it was sorted, and within 15 minutes, I should check my email to see the packet that I'm getting.
0: Mm-hmm.
2: And I've been waiting over 1 week.

0: and I'm getting that email is not forthcoming. Sir, I've been calling closings. All I'm getting is these people that come on and they are not understanding what you're saying because they are not real. So you kept saying, put me to a life agent, and they keep apologizing and sorry and back and sorry and nobody's forthcoming. The lady that called me, who identified her name as Sharita, I've been calling about that number since, sir, and every time I call it straight voicemail. Sir, I really want to be civil, you know. I want to be civil, but God knows my faith is being tested.
1: Why you didn't switch to the other one?
0: Sir, it was a kind of price thing.
1: Okay, okay.
0: They were apparently something similar.
1: Yes.
0: And the price was... At that time, the price sounded good.
1: Right.
0: But maybe if I'd gone with the other person, then I would be suffering this.
1: Okay. And where was this? Washington Boulevard?
0: That's correct, sir. That's where I went and signed up for the package. And as a matter of fact, I got an email to say my $3,000 would go towards my bill.
1: Right.
0: The $3,000 I paid.
1: Mm-hmm.
0: So they acknowledged that payment, but to this day, I cannot get the cable portion, and there is nobody to talk to say when am I getting it. Nobody. It's a photo. What is his name? Rob. I'm not sure about it. And voicemail.
1: Boy, I don't understand that because it's more business for them.
0: Sure, the system is so tough. And you know, you want to call me, you have a problem, because you talk to a live agent, that's just them alone.
1: Yes.
0: Everybody are just
1: AI.
0: What is this really coming to?
1: Oh, boy. I feel your pain, hon. I know how difficult that is, but... what we can do, Karine, we're going to take our number and call Flo. Let's take our number and see if we can call Flo and get some so give her your name and number, and if you have an account number, give her as well. Yeah,
0: no, but I did not get an account, as you know.
1: Oh, no, you don't get the account number.
0: No, I don't get right because I say to the man, I'm supposed to get a package, so I didn't even get an account number yet.
1: My word. All right, well, give the name and the number, and we'll see what we can sort out.
0: I'm going to give it off here?
1: No, man. Yes, yeah, give it to Karine. So just stay on the line. All right. We're coming up to noonday meditation. Lakes Pen Road, an alternate route to beat traffic, is no longer a road. It's now a gravel track. Once you get to Wissinko, the road is crisp like cream crackers all the way to the toll exit. That's from Kenneth. Sam of the Late Night Show on RGR is not bad. Markland is a good host, but sometimes he plays too much music. We need music. We can't go over. Okay. Tell Markland to do less music and more talk. Well, that's unusual. You don't normally hear that. Marlon Limestone look alike, but Limestone wet and compact will stay. Simon, I was shocked when I saw the road repair school scraping off the rocks and banking them to the side of the road where the gutters were and replace them with marl. I think if this is done intentionally to have something to spend money on whenever the PM decides to call elections, I don't think that marl can ever be compressed to the point of taking on the characteristics of concrete. That's from Beresford. I think that's about it for the moment. It's time for the noonday meditation, news and sport. We'll be back to wrap up later on.
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4: Let us quiet our souls before God as we pray the prayer of David Bilbro, Abba Father. Let me be yours and yours alone. May my will forever be evermore your own. Never let my heart grow cold. Never let me go. Abba Father, let me be yours and yours alone. Loving Lord, to you we surrender our lives today. Like a potter, break us, melt and mold us into the character that reflects your beauty and lordship. Use us as your instruments of peace and hope

to those who are battered and bruised by life's experiences, as well as to those who are so blessed that they are feeling self-sufficient and seeming to have no need for you. However you wish or desire, be at work in and through us, even as you enable us to cooperate with you. This we pray in the name of Jesus Christ, our Lord.

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3: Good afternoon, I'm Nikinsky Robinson with the Midday News. Prime Minister Dr. Andrew Holness says his administration is having to navigate treacherous political and economic waters as it confronts a series of overlapping crises. Dr. Holness says the government has been fiscally prudent, which has been paying dividends for the country's economic growth, which has been edging its way out of negative growth. However, added to the destruction from Hurricane Melissa and persistent dry conditions, the government says it's also having to navigate the fallout from the oil crisis in the Middle East. This has inflated the cost of several major products and commodities, including oil, airfares, and food. The Prime Minister adds that the current drought conditions could put further pressure on already elevated prices.
4: When people hear me talk of drought, or Minister Samuda talk of drought, we only look at the lack of water. But no, drought has an impact on inflation, particularly food inflation. Normally in a drought in Jamaica, yeah, we probably could import lower cost food. But what we're seeing is that food prices internationally are increasing. Why? Because oil prices are also increasing. So you're going to have some imported inflation as well.
3: He says the government will be meeting with the private sector to help fast-track the post-Hurricane Melissa recovery.
4: We will be engaging the private sector on what measures we could implement. So I will be meeting with the private sector. I want to make it clear that we do pay close attention to the issues impacting our private sector. And when I say the private sector, there is a notion that I'm talking about some big man. No, the private sector involves everyone who is in business. We are going to meet with all the sectors to hear what we can do as a government to support greater economic activity to take us out of the Hurricane Melissa drag even faster than we have been doing.
3: Prime Minister Dr. Andrew Holness. He was speaking at the signing ceremony for the World Bank grant to the National Reconstruction Implementation Support Project, a grant agreement between Jamaica and the World Bank to support the country's national reconstruction and resilience efforts. Flood-weary residents of a Catherine Hall in Montego Bay, St. James this morning mounted roadblocks in the vicinity of Megamart, prompting the police to notify the motoring public to expect delays. The roadblocks were eventually cleared by the police. The residents are blaming work to expand the Catherine Hall main road for the recent flooding that left homes inundated after 2 days of heavy rainfall. Montego Bay has been experiencing rains since Saturday. Tony, a resident of Catherine Hall, says a drain that would take flood water away from the community was sealed as part of the road work.
5: When we understand, say, they have, when Melissa come, they have some problem. But as much as they go, Melissa gone from when? No, then they do the road. That problem, man. No water, no left friend, I scheme. Everywhere black up. If him left, go down a bottom, down there, so. All we need clean the city, he black up. He not pretty.
3: He says Hurricane Melissa has changed the living conditions of a Catherine Hall residents for the worse.
5: Since the girl come here, women are invited, me and she know nothing, and he come and

0: take everything from that not normal again. It used to happen, but right now, instead I get better, they get worse. Worse since they start fixing the road. Start get worse. Can't deal with this thing, man. No prosperity no there, so. No prosperity no there, so. If you see the place yourself, you can see, say, no progress. No there, so, man. You have to do better. You have to do better.
1: Tony, a resident of Catherine Hall in St. James. Meanwhile, some residents in a phase two of the estuary housing scheme have been forced to leave the community after the heavy weekend rains caused a pond to overflow and send water into homes. Constitutional reform advocate Robert Stevens is pressing the political directorate to support his suggestion for a committee led by civil society to oversee the process for Jamaica to become a republic. Mr. Stevens, a member of the Advocates Network, says the previous committee was dominated by politicians, which resulted in the process being stalled. He says that this independent committee could be led by a retired judge or a leader from civil society.
2: Furthermore, in selecting that committee that is going to drive it, we've got to make sure that it's again not dominated by politicians. And it is something that allows for public debate, as well as discussion and participation and education of the public. Mm-hmm. Because this is not something that you do overnight. Mm-hmm. This is something that has got to involve the people and has got to, the process is critical.
1: He is urging Jamaica's political leaders to decide on a timeline for the constitutional reform process to be concluded.
2: One of the things that has to happen is that the leader of the opposition, as well as the leader of the government, the Prime Minister, I've got to sit down together and look and say, look, let us have an agenda where we say within 2 years, whatever it is, we're going to have a new constitution. Let us agree on a committee that is going to drive it, that is not just led by politicians, as I indicated.
1: Constitutional reform advocate Robert Stevens. The government has blamed the opposition for the delay in moving forward with Jamaica transitioning to a republic. This, as the opposition has said its preferred approach is for Parliament to enact the constitutional changes, establishing a Jamaican head of state and adopting the Caribbean Court of Justice as Jamaica's final appellate court together, followed by the constitutionally required referendum. In the meantime, attorney Iqbal Chavarria says the road to republic town halls that were convened to engage citizens on the country's transition were not effective.
3: That's also a part of why the process is being stalled. I don't think the ordinary Jamaican or majority of Jamaicans appreciate what is it that is going to happen or what is it that we're trying to do. We're trying not to just mold Jamaica for the Jamaicans that are around. No, we're trying to say, what do we want Jamaica to look like for the Jamaicans to come in 100 years, in 200 years? Mm-hmm. We are trying to establish a document that says these are what the responsibilities of a Jamaican are. This is what the responsibilities of our leaders are. This is how we will change our rules. So I think we need to maybe get into the schools.
1: Attorney Iqbal Chavarria. They were speaking today on TVJ's Smile Jamaica. Opposition spokesman on education Damien Crawford is hopeful that the legal challenge that he has brought against the government on the constitutional right of children to an education will get off the ground in coming days. This after two false starts in the Constitutional Court in April and July due to attorneys for the government indicating that they were not ready to proceed. Mr. Crawford told our newsroom that the matter is scheduled to be heard again next month.
4: The judge have indicated her seriousness against this October deadline, and so we expect to hear from the government what their basis of challenge is and what their arguments against our recommendations are.
1: Opposition spokesman on education Damien Crawford. In the claim dated April 7, Mr. Crawford is seeking a declaration that the constitutional rights of Jamaican children to publicly funded education in public educational institutions at the pre-primary and primary levels have been breached. He was speaking at the People's National Party's 88th annual conference held on Sunday. No motorcyclist died from injuries he received in a hit-and-run incident on the Priory Main Road in St. Anne's Bay, St. Anne, early this morning.

0: morning. He's been identified as 31-year-old Kenil Brown, a farmer of Free Hill Bamboo in the parish. It is reported that sometime between 4 and 5 o'clock, Mr. Brown was driving his motorcycle along the main road when he was mowed down by a motor car. The driver did not stop. Mr. Brown was assisted to the St. Anne's Bay Regional Hospital, where he was pronounced dead. The police in Westmorland say the parish is facing a public safety threat on the roads, particularly from motorcycles, and are calling for tougher penalties to tackle this danger. Commanding Officer for the Westmorland Police Division, Senior Superintendent Othniel Dobson, says the mode of transportation for many persons in the parish is a motorcycle. SSP Dobson says, with most crashes motorcycle-related, the police have seized the vehicles, prosecuted offenders, and launched public education campaigns. But he says the problem persists.
1: I would not sit here and tell you that these most of the persons obey the road traffic law. Most of the accidents are a result of careless driving, persons not having the best will or thinking about the other road users. Mm-hmm. So we have high numbers of fatalities, but it's not a lack of trying from the police. We have a team that go at these persons every single day. We get support from all our other supporting teams, mm-hmm. from P-Step, specialized ops, round robins from area headquarters. And at different points, we have had some amount of success.
0: Commanding Officer for the Westmorland Police Division, Senior Superintendent Othniel Dobson. He was speaking during the Force for Good podcast. Not news overseas. In a speech to world leaders at the United Nations General Assembly today, President Donald Trump defended the conflict with Iran and said that he was considering whether to annihilate the country. He said Iran had the option of making a deal with the U.S. that would allow the nation to rebuild. But Trump said that would not happen until after the midterm elections in November. The U.S. president has publicly floated renewed attacks on Iran, even previously threatening death to the entire civilization. Today, he revived that warning at one of the most prominent platforms for world leaders, with an Iranian delegation in the audience. Trump also highlighted peace deals he has worked on, U.S. actions in the Western Hemisphere, and progress on his 20-point peace plan in Gaza. His remarks to the Assembly this year come as the U.N.'s Human Rights Council found a report last week reasonable grounds to believe that the U.S. had committed war crimes during indiscriminate attacks against an Iranian school and a residential area in February. And to end this newscast, the main points. Prime Minister says administration navigating treacherous political and economic waters in the face of overlapping crises. Residents of Catherine Hall mount roadblocks to protest recent flooding linked to road work. Constitutional reform advocate pressing political directorate to convene constitutional reform committee led by civil society. And U.S. President Donald Trump defends conflict with Iran while threatening to destroy the country in speech at United Nations General Assembly. That is the midday news on Radio Jamaica. I'm Nikinski Robinson. Good afternoon.
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2: Good afternoon, I am Jermaine Brown with your lunchtime sports. The experienced Leon Bailey and England-based forward Andre Brooks have withdrawn from the Reggae Boys squad for the upcoming CONCACAF Nations League matches due to injury. Bailey recently moved from Aston Villa in England to reigning Greek champions Olympiacos, while Brooks also moved this season from Sheffield United to Norwich in the English Championship.

0: Championship. Meanwhile, national under 17 and under 20 representative Jamari Nolan has been added to the Reggae Boys squad. 16-year-old Nolan was a member of Jamaica's squad that qualified for the under 17 FIFA World Cup in February. He also played at the CONCACAF under 20 championship in Mexico in the summer. Meanwhile, 18-year-old Jamaica College and Waterhouse forward Jamon Lyle, who has also represented Jamaica at the under 17 and under 20 levels, has been invited to train with the team this week alongside Racing United forward Tajay Grant. Grant made his debut for Jamaica in February this year in a 2-0 win over Martinique. The Reggae Boys will face Guatemala, Honduras and El Salvador in the upcoming CONCACAF Nations League matches, starting, and they'll face Guatemala at the National Stadium this Friday. Meanwhile, former Reggae Boys assistant coach Merrin Gordon says he is delighted to have joined the Trinidad and Tobago coaching staff in a similar role. Gordon has joined the Trinidad and Tobago's coaching staff in time for their CONCACAF Nations League match against Haiti, set for Zabana Park on Thursday starting at 7 p.m.
1: You know, Coach Derek made a recommendation to the TTFA, and you know, it was well received. You know, he wanted me to come and help with a few stuff, some tactical stuff, you know, analytical work, you know, things that, you know, that because Coach Derek and I, we started our pro license together. So he's a good friend of mine. So I'm doing something for him that I know that he'll probably do for me if I was in his position. And it's always a privilege, you know. Reggae Boys versus Soca Warriors always a good matchup, you know, probably the best matchup in the region. So it's a real privilege for me, you know, especially as a Jamaican, a big rival, you know. I think probably I'm the first Jamaican to probably be coaching at this level with Trinidad, as far as I can remember.
0: Merrin Gordon. Gordon previously served as assistant national coach to three different Reggae Boys head coaches. He served as assistant coach to Theodore Whitmore during the 2021-22 season before continuing in the role with Hamir Holgrimson in charge from 2022 to 2024. He was also the Reggae Boys assistant coach to Englishman Steve McLaren from October 2024 to November 2025. Now, the first round of the ISA Da Costa Cup resumes this afternoon with 12 games. The competition was on a break to allow playing of matches in the Benfica's Cup first round on Friday and Saturday. Former champions of Froome Technical could secure their spot in the second round with a win over Little London High. They'll be hoping the Calva Technical does not beat Petersfield High in the other group game. St. Mary High could also secure their place in the second round if they defeat Horace Clark High in Zone L at the Highgate Community Centre. And St. Mary High are on 9 points, having won their three matches. Elsewhere, Monroe College will battle Black River High in a top-of-the-table clash in Zone D. Both teams have won their first four matches. In other matches, Belfield High take on May Day in Zone E, where Very Technical also tackle Poros High. Some cricket news. England fast bowler Mark Wood has announced his retirement from international cricket with immediate effect. 36-year-old Wood, who is one of the fastest fast bowlers to have ever played for England, has been blighted by injuries throughout his career. The Durham paceman also returned to action in the first Ashes test in Perth in November after 15 months out with an elbow injury followed by knee surgery. However, he bowled just 11 overs before suffering swelling in the same left knee and subsequently flew home for treatment. He has not played for England since. Wood added that he hopes to continue playing cricket in some capacity. Wood took 119 wickets in 38 test matches after making his debut in 2015, and that summer he helped win back the Ashes on home soil. However, he has suffered a string of ankle, knee and elbow injuries during his career. And that's where we pull up stumps for now. And I am Jermaine Brown.
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3: BK Baby Burgers. 3 for the money. Brand new thing. Hold a box of Baby Burgers. Roll up a Burger King. Baby Burgers. Wow, the taste. 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

We have been requested to announce the deaths of Everald Blackwood, Osborne Hall, Hugh, Coswell Andre Glover, Gwendolyn Isilda Foster, Retinella Amanda Martin, Kitty Mama, Albert Bailey Steadley, Jigo Jedi, Owen Lloyd Parkin, CD, and Stanford Carl Davis, JP.

Everil Blackwood, late of Mandeville, Manchester, and Bigwood, St. Elizabeth, died on August 5, leaving parents Vido and Lloyd, two daughters, grandchildren, siblings, and other relatives. The body of Everil Blackwood leaves Ben's funeral home to All Saints Anglican Church, Newell, on Saturday, September 26, for funeral service at noon. Interment on the family plot, Bigwoods, St. Elizabeth. Osborne Hall, Hugh, late of Barnstaple, Jacksontown, Trelawney, died on July 13, leaving wife, two children, three grandchildren, two sisters, brother, and other relatives. The body of Osborne Hall leaves Delapenna's funeral services to Barnstaple Tabernacle, Jacksontown, Trelawney, on Saturday, September 26, for funeral service at 11 o'clock. Interment on the family plot, Barnstaple, Trelawney. Caswell Andre Glover, late of Pear Tree River, St. Thomas, died on August 17, leaving wife, children, grandchildren, sisters, brother, and other relatives. The body of Caswell Andre Glover leaves Buddy's funeral service to Port Morant Anglican Church, St. Thomas, on Saturday, September 26, for funeral service at 10 o'clock. Interment on the family plot, Pear Tree River, St. Thomas. Gwendolyn Isilda Foster, late of Christian Garden, Portmore, St. Catherine, died on August 13, leaving children, 11 grandchildren, and other relatives. The body of Gwendolyn Isilda Foster leaves Buddy's funeral service to Faith Temple Pentecostal Church, Whitehall, St. Thomas, on Saturday, September 26, for funeral service at 1 o'clock, interment in the Middleton Cemetery, St. Thomas. Retinella Amanda Martin Ritty Mama, late of Point Hill, St. Thomas, died on August 11, leaving 10 children, 36 grandchildren, brother, and other relatives. The body of Retinella Amanda Martin leaves Buddy's funeral service to Font Hill Baptist Church, St. Thomas, on Saturday, September 26, for funeral service at 11 o'clock. Interment in the family plot, Font Hill, St. Thomas. Albert Bailey, Steadley, Jigo, Jeddy, late of Prickly Pole, Claremont, St. Anne, died on August 26, leaving 8 children, 10 grandchildren, 3 sisters, 3 brothers, and other relatives. The body of Albert Bailey leaves Delapenna's funeral services, Brownstown, St. Anne, to Prickly Pole, Seventh-day Adventist Church, St. Anne, on Sunday, September 27, for funeral service at 11 o'clock. Interment on the family plot, Prickly Pole, St. Anne.

0: Edwin Lloyd Parkin, CD, retired resident magistrate, died on September 7, leaving wife Lorna, children Dwayne and Jillian, grandchildren Gabrielle, Danielle, and other relatives. The body of Edwin Lloyd Parkin, CD, leaves Elepena Funeral Home, Montego Bay, to the Church of St. Margaret, 167 Old Hope Road, Kingston, on Wednesday, September 23, for funeral service at 11 o'clock, interment at the Church of the Ascension, Daisy Avenue, Mona. Stanford Carl Davis, J.P., Debo, late of 3 Norman Washington Drive, Civil Heights, St. Anne, retired superintendent of the JCF Scouts Association of Jamaica and Firearms Licensing Authority, died on August 6, leaving children Cheryl and Carl, 4 grandchildren, sister, 2 brothers, and other relatives. The body of Stanford Carl Davis, J.P., Debo, leaves Delapenna's funeral services, Brownstown, St. Anne, to St. Anne's Bay Anglican Church, St. Anne, on Saturday, September 26, for funeral service at 11 o'clock, interment in the St. Anne's Bay Cemetery, St. Anne.
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3: All right, we're back with you really to say goodbye, but a few messages before we go. Couple of them to deal with. The Works Minister, Robert Nesta Morgan. So Simon, when I was a child in the early 80s, I had to walk a mile or more to carry water every summer. And this is from Elizabeth in Orlando. But you don't have to do that now though. Simon, is it too much to ask the government that in rebuilding schools and other public institutions that solar panels and water catchment storing facilities are fundamental in resolving excesses of the current problems that exist going forward? I certainly hope so, especially the water element. Talk about electric powered vehicles, including farming equipment and others, are things to consider in the mix presently and for the future managing of our energy and water supply. That's Takilem Kwa, who is a listener from Jamaica, but who I think lives in New Jersey now. Morgan says the roads in Jamaica are not as bad as Mark Golding is making them out to be, and is based on a world body survey. But Morgan is wrong. He lumps our well-kept highways with all the other roads, 90% of which are really riverbeds, and come up with an average good or not too bad. This is from Jax in Jacksonville. The water that is sent in the pipe is not fit for human consumption. It's dirty, and yet people are sent a bill. This is in the Longwood area of Santa Cruz, apparently. Sporting One here says, first he says, can we have a class action suit against the government for not building a new dam? No, you can't. And can we please stop asking or begging Leon Bailey to play for the Reggae Boys? We need to read between the lines and leave him alone. Those who want to be affiliated with the Reggae Boys will make every effort to be a part of the squad. And that's from Hendon. Yeah, I guess that is true. I don't think we should beg anybody to come and play for Jamaica. To put on the colors, the national colors, is privilege alone. We're not supposed to beg nobody to come play for it. And the whole of them, when you say World Cup come now, them gather around like fly. No, man. We don't need you if you don't want to play for us. And in fact, I think a lot of them

0: ones who we still go for overseas, we should leave them over there because they're not that good to begin with. Build a better local squad. Anyway, let's leave it there, shall we? And the man in black, Dr. Orville Taylor, will be with you tomorrow. I'll be back with you on Thursday and Friday this week, sitting in for Miss Emily. So listen out for that. Thanks to Judith Crawford McGregor and to our producer, Corinne Bradford, for being with us. See y'all on Thursday. Ralston Hyman is coming up with Real Business in just a minute.
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5: Last week, we asked the question, JP, can you vouch for me? And judging from the response, Jamaica had plenty more to say. So on Tuesday on Balancing Justice, we're back with part two. Should a JP ever charge for a service that is supposed to be voluntary? What other services does a JP provide besides authentication of documents? Balancing Justice host Andre Earl KC continues the discussion in part two of JP, can you vouch for me? With the Honorable Stedman Fuller, Custis Rota Lorum of Kingston, and Mrs. Patricia Reed Ward, JP, on Tuesday, September 22 at 9 p.m., right here on Radio Jamaica 94 FM. We'll go deeper into the duties, responsibilities, and sometimes awkward realities of being a JP in Jamaica.

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2: Good afternoon. Welcome to Real Business. It's Tuesday, September 22, 2026. I'm Ralston Hyman. We're coming to you live from the studios of Radio Jamaica 94 FM, which are currently located on the first of the Radio Jamaica Glena building at 32 Lindhurst Road in Kingston, Jamaica. The UN General Assembly is currently meeting. The Donald just

0: addressed the assembly and threatened to annihilate Iran. Erdogan, the Turkish prime minister, he contends that Gaza is the most disgraceful concentration camp in the world. It is now costing the U.S. government some $96.15 per barrel for the West Texas Intermediate Cushing, while the price of the British benchmark crude, North Sea Brent blend, is $99.83 per barrel. Gold is trading at $4,335.85 per troy ounce, silver at $66.58, platinum $1,825.11, and copper at $683.75 per pound, as investors rush to the safety of precious metals in times of trouble. It is now costing the U.S. government some 4.1% per annum to borrow for 3 months, 4.3% per annum to borrow for 6 months, the two-year note is 4.77% per annum, the five-year note 4.85% per annum. The benchmark U.S. 10-year treasury note is now at 4.98% per annum, while the long bond or the 30-year note is 5.31% per annum. The Bank of Jamaica will be intervening in the money market today. In the big story today, R.A. Williams Distributors Limited generated net profits of $47.9 million and revenues of $534.2 million during the first quarter of this year, which ended on July 31, and we'll tell you what drove these results at the top of the show. And in the business information update today, we'll tell you what happened at Surge Island Dairies Limited yesterday and the way forward during the 12:40 p.m. segment of the show. As usual, we'll have our regular market updates, so stay tuned. Real Business returns in a moment.
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0: 31. Good afternoon, Audley. Good afternoon, Don.
1: Good afternoon, Rostan.
2: Good afternoon, Rostan. Good afternoon, dear listeners.
0: How are you both today? You're good?
2: Yes, I'm good.
1: Yeah, good over here.
0: Okay, let's start with the Audley. The company reported a strong opening quarter for 2026-2027. Profitability, revenues jumped to $534 million. You generated net profits of over $50 million, $47 million to be precise. What drove those numbers? What drove the recovery process?
1: Well, first of all, Ralston, I want to tell you thank you for having us.
0: Pleasure.
1: Good afternoon to all your listeners.
0: Mm-hmm.
1: What we delivered in the first quarter for this fiscal year is a direct reflection of just the underlying strength and resilience of the business. Last fiscal year, you know, we had certain operational challenges and market challenges.
0: Okay.
1: And rather than waiting for the conditions to change, we really buckled down as a company, as a team, and we faced those obstacles head on. We made very, very calculated adjustments to the business.
0: Yes.
1: We sharpened our distribution logistics to ensure reliable, high-volume delivery across retail pharmacies and health institutions nationwide. So one of the things we also did was to take a meticulous approach to overhead, managing the overhead.
0: Okay.
1: And to this end, we did a reduction in our administrative and general expenses of about 7%. And one other thing that we did was to just refine our commercial focus to optimize our product mix towards high-volume demand lines. This saw us introduce things like Absolute Skin, a dermatology line. We also onboarded Rivus Pharma last year. And all of those things combined helped us to achieve the 28% top-line growth.
0: Okay.
1: And, you know, combining that with tighter expense control, we ended up with a $47.9 million quarterly profit, reversing the losses for last year. So this, we believe, were the key strategy that we implemented in the business, and we're happy to see how they translated very quickly in Q1 of this year.
0: Okay.
1: It puts us on a very, very strong platform moving forward in the rest of the financial year.
0: Well, I'm glad you mentioned that, because Don, you're a key player in this overall turnaround. What is it that you're seeing in the succeeding quarters? What can we see in the second quarter, the third quarter?
2: Thank you. What you would expect is the same approach, but we had to be precise with our operational management, and that's what it comes down to. When you have volumes growing rapidly, your distribution costs will rise. So we have to figure out a way how to manage it. Because if you don't, then you know you're going to erode your margin. So that was our focus, the strategically and specifically focused on, you know, structural savings in our administration and general expenses. And that's how we end up cutting them down. And we are going to continue that trend. So what to expect? We expect to have those same results continuing over the next 2-3 quarters.
0: Okay. Now, the international environment has changed significantly since then, and the local environment is expected to change. Interest rates are going up. How is it that you're preparing for this new environment?
2: That's for me or for Audrey?
0: No, that's for Don.
2: Yeah, man. Well, we have to be keyed. We're always keen on what's happening globally.
0: Yeah.
2: We know what has been happening with the war that started. We know things have been happening in shipping. Even you should be interested in that. Even the El Nino effect has had impact on the Panama Canal and movements and shipments. So even that, we have to be ahead of speaking to our suppliers and knowing what routes, you know, trying to figure out what routes they're using so that we can have our products moving and getting here. Because in the end, we have to take care of the health sector of Jamaica, playing our part. So we have to ensure that the products are here.
0: Yes.
2: So we're always looking out, seeing what's happening, and be ready to prepare for what's to come. In the end, health is a key area that we cannot understate enough in terms of, you know, what it needs or importance of it. Because even in harsh times, your health is important.
0: Yes.
2: So we know that we have to just restrain, manage what we are doing to ensure that we are prepared for when the need arises.
0: So you are prepared for global logistics disruptions. That's what you are saying.
2: Correct.
0: Okay. Now, your annual general meeting is coming up. This is Audley. Now, what is it that you are going to say to your shareholders?
1: You know, we just want to continue to focus on the future of the business. I mean, yes, of course, we'll highlight

0: the performance of the previous year, but I think what is important to shareholders is how is the business looking, what is the future prospect.
1: Forward guidance, yes.
0: Yes. Mm-hmm. And to that end, we're going to be speaking about the continued growth of the top line, expansion of the business aggressively, and the continued diversification of our product offerings. Because this is where we believe we'll be able to accelerate growth quickly to ensure that we're delivering results that are satisfying to our shareholders.
1: Okay. Inflation is accelerating, affordability is declining. How is it that you're going to keep your products affordable to your clients, to your customers?
0: Well, you know, in this kind of environment, we believe this is where we thrive.
1: Yes.
0: We offer mainly generic offerings, and when you have inflation rising and purchasing power of consumers decreasing, they generally

0: generic alternative.
1: Okay. Now, Don, what will be the core of your presentation to your stockholders? You're the man in the money seat.
2: Well, the core of it is it is a combination of strength, of growth, and us continuing to press forward from here on. I know shareholders, you know, want to know that their investments are protected. There is growth. We are expanding our footwork, and also to just continue having a high cash flow so we can meet the demand of ensuring that quality products are available. Because, you know, expanding shareholders' equity is important to us, ensuring that our total assets remain strong to support our business, support retained earnings, fund, importantly, fund inventory expansion, because stockouts is not something that we want to happen. And once we do that, then we know we'll continue providing shareholder value as we grow and expand and provide the necessary savings. And, you know, down the road, we can look at, you know, what returns will be looking like for them.
1: Okay. All right. Thank you, gentlemen.
2: Yes.
1: Keep up the good work. Okay.
2: Yeah, man. Thanks, appreciate it.
1: Always
2: thanks,
1: a pleasure.
2: Yeah, have man. A good one.
1: You
2: bye.
1: Too. That was Audley Reed, the CEO of R.A. Williams Distributors Limited, and Don Smith, the financial controller, talking about its latest financial report, which covers the first quarter of this year, which ended on July 31. Revenues jumped by 28% to $534.2 million. Net profits jumped to $47.5 million. We're now joined by Vincent Morrison, the president of the Union of Clerical, Administrative and Supervisory Employees, and he'll be talking about what happened at Surge Island Dairies Limited yesterday. Good afternoon, sir Vin.
3: Good afternoon to your listeners across Jamaica.
1: How are you doing?
3: Pretty good. I'm very good. Thank you.
1: Okay. What happened at Surge Island Dairies yesterday?
3: Well, a number of employees were laid off.
1: Yeah.
3: We're talking about 141 employees who have been affected. 91 of those employees are unionized employees.
1: Okay.
3: Production and, you know, technical people. The anticipated layoff should be about, you know, 3 weeks.
1: Yes. All right, hold on, serving while we take a break for the time signal. When we come back, we want to tell us about the duration of the layoffs and what caused the layoffs.
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1: Welcome back. We're talking about the country's industrial relations environment, and we've been speaking with Vincent Morrison, the president of the Union of Clerical, Administrative and Supervisory Employees. Welcome back, Sir Vin.
3: Thanks for having me.
1: Yes.
3: Yes, the problem is the company have been producing quite productively and efficiently, but what has happened is that the sales is not keeping a pace.
1: Yes.
3: The inventory level.
1: Yes.
3: Continue to climb.
1: Yes.
3: And, you know, the company, one of the market areas, one of the top market areas was really the tourism hotel thing. We know what has been happening there.
1: Okay. Yeah.
3: And locally, you know, they're having this problem. I'm quite happy with the fact that we didn't hear this on the radio. We had consultation.
1: Okay.
3: And arising out of the consultation, certain measures have been put in place. For example, we're looking at a rotation basis. The opportunity to utilize workers in a rotated arrangement.
1: Okay.
3: And, you know, the application of vacation leave where possible. So we have agreed to monitor the situation quite closely. The company will continue to closely monitor sales, inventory levels, production requirements, and the overall business environment through the period. Should business conditions improve, the company will review its operational requirements. And they recall affected employees earlier

0: That's the 3 week period that we're looking at.
1: But is it realistic to expect things to change in 3 weeks' time, given what is happening in the general economy?
0: I think that maybe that's very hard sell. Very hard sell, because part of the problem is the economy.
1: Yeah.
0: And the taxes that were imposed on, for example, sugar drinks and what have you. So we're monitoring the situation. I am, again, happy that we're not now talking about redundancies or permanent layoffs. We're talking about temporary arrangements. But I've been saying this, that disposable income right across the length and breadth of Jamaica
1: is declining and will continue to decline until the economy rebounds. So how is it realistic to say that the people are only going to be laid off for 3 weeks when the economic situation is deteriorating rather than improving?
0: Well, put it this way, 3 weeks is just the anticipated or the timeline that we're looking at.
1: Right. But that timeline is likely to be longer given what is happening if it is that the company is waiting on a recovery in sales.
0: And the company will have to re-engage the employees and the workers if the 3 week period is not sufficient. That is part of the understanding. We have to take it, I would say, day by day, week by week, to see what happens. You're correct. The economy is not going to change in 2-3 weeks. And we suspect that it may have to be extended. The law is there. 4 months.
1: Yes.
0: 120 days.
1: Yes.
0: If that period passes, then again we'll have to be in touch with the company to ensure that, you know, the best arrangement possible to assist the affected employees will be put in place.
1: Okay. Now, what do you see happening in the general industrial relations environment given the deterioration in the economy?
0: Well, I tell you what, there are other companies that we have been talking to. For example, the bauxite and aluminum industry. We have to put negotiations with one company and hold, because, you know, the production levels of that company are, you know, not looking good at all. So, you know, what has to happen? Generally, I would believe is that policies have to be fine-tuned.
1: Correct.
0: Policies have to be...
1: some of those have to be reversed, not only fine-tuned. Some of those bad policies will have to be reversed at the macro level.
0: Well, I would believe that when the economy is not doing well, you know, policies that create extra burden on companies.
1: Right.
0: You know, that has to be reversed.
1: Yes.
0: And I would believe that what has to happen is that the policymakers, they will have to take a look.
1: Yes.
0: Because, for example, the manufacturing sector is struggling. It's struggling because people don't have the money support the manufacturing sector.
1: The general imposition of more taxes on an economy that was just coming out of a hurricane was totally irresponsible.
0: Totally irresponsible.
1: Yes.
0: Bad decision.
1: Yes.
0: Bad decision.
1: Very bad decision.
0: Right? And again, we hope that the powers that be will continue to understand that if you don't change the policy, what is going to happen is that the thing is going to get worse.
1: Going to get worse, yeah. Okay. Yeah. All right, boss. Thank you.
0: Thank you for having me, sir.
1: Always a pleasure. That was Vincent Morrison, the president of the Union of Clerical, Administrative and Supervisory Employees, talking to us about the situation.

0: At Surge Island Dairies, as well as about the general industrial relations climate in the country, given the decline in disposable income because of the steep recession in which the country finds itself. We're now joined by Christopher Thomas, Senior Investment Advisor at Oxford Road based Mayberry Investments Limited, with a roundup of developments in the local equities and bond markets yesterday. Good afternoon, Chris.
1: Hey, good afternoon, Ross, and good afternoon, listeners. How are you doing?
0: I'm good. How are you?
1: Doing good.
0: Okay.
1: Yeah, so what happened yesterday, Monday, September 21st, 2026? Some 116 stocks were traded, 62 advancing, 42 declining, and 12 traded firm. 8 of the 9 indices advanced, 1 declined. Generally, yesterday's trading session, the JSE Combined Index advanced by 3,053 points, or 0.82%. The close at 374,654 points. The JSE index advanced by 3,075 points, or 0.84%. The close at 369,775 points. The All Jamaican Composite Index advanced by 3,480 points, or 0.80%. The close at 438,173 points. Select index advanced by 145 points, or 1.41%. The close at 10,387 points. Cross-listed index advanced by 0.50 points, or 1.04%. The close at 48 points. Junior market index advanced by 15.64 points, or 0.53%. The close at 2,939 points. USD equities index advanced by 0.59 points, or 0.19%. The close at 103 points. Financial index advanced by 0.51 points, or 0.73%. The close at 70 points. The manufacturing and distribution index advanced by 0.92 points, or 0.76%. The close at 123 points. The market volume amounted to 39,167,563 units, valued at $107,983,115. The volume leaders were the Limners and Barrett Limited, R.A. Williams Distributors, and Trans-Jamaican Highway Jamaican Dollar Shares, where the Limners and Barrett Lab traded 25,999,843 units, or 65.72% of the market. R.A. Williams Distributors traded 2,303,292 units, or 5.82%, and Trans-Jamaican Highway traded 1,851,805 units, or 4.68%.
0: Chris, back up a bit and talk to us a little about R.A. Williams Distributors Limited. We noticed that there was heavy trading in the shares given its recent results. Your take?
1: Yes. The fact of the matter is that generally based on the results of the companies, investors will take a decision whether they will buy more or they will sell more. So it's just one of
0: I know. So investors are liking its recent results.
1: Investors are liking its recent results, and as a result, they are buying more.
0: Mm-hmm.
1: Right, but it is good to see R.A. Williams in the top three. They've been in there in a while, so it is good to see R.A. Williams, and also it is good for the distributive trade. Right, we like to see when the manufacturing and distribution index also move, and R.A. Williams as a part of that that particular sector of the economy. It is good to see when that, because we have to look how the economy will grow and develop, and manufacturing and distribution sector is
0: sectors,
1: a good one.
0: Yeah,
1: right, a key sector. So R.A. Williams of that sector, and R.A. Williams which in the top three in a while, I am happy to see what is happening here.
0: Okay.
1: And hence the we would have seen it close at 67 cents, rising by some 4 cents yesterday with heavy trading also.
0: Okay.
1: Yes. So the Limners and Barrett close at 98 cents.

0: down by 2 cents. Ari Williams Distributors closed at 67 cents, up by 4 cents. And the Trans-American Highway Jamaican Dollar shares closed at $10.58, up by 28 cents. Some of the stocks advancing yesterday were Ari Williams Distributors, Trans-American Highway Jamaican Dollar shares, Woodcat International, and VM Investments Limited and Anrock Insurance Company. 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
1: All right, Chris, thank you.
0: Yeah, man. All right, you're going to listen. Have a great day.
1: You too. That was Christopher Thomas, Senior Investment Advisor at Oxford Road-based Mayberry Investments Limited, giving us a roundup of developments in the local equities and bond markets yesterday when the dollar closed at J156.67 buying, $158.58 selling, the Canadian dollar $113.53 buying, $114 selling, the pound sterling $209.49 buying, $213.29 selling, the euro $182.17 buying, $183 selling. The Bank of Jamaica will be in the money market today. They were in the market yesterday where they lent some $4.5 billion to deposit taking institutions at 6.18% per annum, compared with 6.15% per annum last week. It is now costing the U.S. government some 4.1% per annum to borrow for 3 months as international interest rates climb, as central banks try to contain inflation. The six-month note is 6.43% per annum, the two-year note 4.77% per annum, the five-year note 4.85% per annum, the 10-year note 4.98% per annum, the long bond or the 30-year note 5.31% per annum. The American benchmark crude West Texas Intermediate Cushing is now $96.15 per barrel. The British benchmark crude North Sea Brent blend $99.83 per barrel. Gold is trading at $4,335.85 per troy ounce. Silver at $66.58. Platinum $1,825. Copper $683.75 per pound. As global leaders are now at the UN General Assembly, President Trump spoke this morning, and the Turkish President Recep Tayyip Erdogan, he says that Gaza is the most disgraceful concentration camp in the entire world. And that's it for Real Business Today. Thanks to studio engineer Judith Crawford McGregor. Remember, Daley Harris and Johnny Daley, they're up next with the Two Live crew. Join us again tomorrow for another edition of Real Business. I'm Ralston Hyman.
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4: 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Daley Harris. Johnny Daley. The Two Live crew. Daley Harris. And Chris. Johnny Daley. It's the Two Live crew of afternoon radio. The Two Live crew starring Daley Harris. And Chris. Johnny Daley. Two Live crew. Daley Harris. Two Live crew. Chris. Johnny Daley. Two Live crew. Two Live crew. Daley Harris. Two Live crew. Chris. Johnny Daley.

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0: it just a pose? And don't we try to love, love? We give it all we got.
1: 25 minutes after 1 o'clock. Good afternoon to you.
0: And what a simple thought. You're starving till you're not. And all of the foes and all of the...
1: It is a Tuesday, which means... It is our talent and career.

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1: Kenneth Reed is mixing things up for you. We're doing that until 1:30. Then we got what sizzling after the break. Good afternoon to you, Sir Kenneth Reed. Afternoon to Madam Producer. And to all the folks locked in on the WhatsApp line right now. I'm seeing you. Seeing all those messages coming through. It is a good look. If you're not a part of the WhatsApp family, then what are you doing? It is 876-553-5908.

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0: 32 minutes after 1 o'clock on the Big 94. We're here for you. Good afternoon to Elizabeth in Orlando, says Johnny and Kenneth. I'm doing my deliveries in the pelting sun here in Orlando. Well, we're sharing the pelting sun situation here in Jamaica. We got a little respite yesterday from the heat, but you know what? It's back with a plum right now. Full force, and we're feeling the effects. Afternoon, Mr. Reed. How you doing, sir?
1: Good afternoon, sir.
0: What's going on with you, my bro?
1: You know, in respect and saluting the sun, you know, that's why I played Bob Marley. Started out, you know, sun is shining.
0: Yes.
1: Yes, man.
0: Yes.
1: You have to pay respect.
0: I can't move the dancing feet in this one.
1: Yeah, well.
0: I can't be like Charlie yesterday. I'm sorry. It's too hot.
1: No, Charlie, outdo you.
0: No, because you were actually leading. I wasn't dancing. I was playing the music. Charlie's in our
1: class. No. I mean, before that, I saw a video of you dancing with Kiva.
0: Yeah, man.
1: You're not going with yourself.
0: Different level.
1: But after seeing Charlie yesterday, I said, well, that's the maestro. That's okay. You know, that's the boss of the dancing.
0: I'm not even trying to challenge that.
1: No, you need to give it up.
0: I'm not giving it up.
1: Gracefully.
0: No, I'm not gonna listen to anybody who can't dance if you tell me that. You know, me now to somebody with two left foot.
1: No.
0: Everybody know, say you can't dance, can it? That's why you don't dance.
1: I'm not going to take that from.
0: And you know, why don't put me again for the program today?
1: You know, today's
0: a Tuesday. I had a great day yesterday. Why can't I come
1: every
0: challenge
1: day
0: me
1: cannot
0: with dancing?
1: Be the same day. Every day cannot be the same
0: day. Well, you can't come challenge a creative
1: sometimes
0: like
1: coffee,
0: me.
1: Sometimes coffee, sometimes tea.
0: You don't even move.
1: Sometimes water.
0: Not even your elbow, not even your eyebrow move when you play.
1: Sometimes water.
0: People, so but even the man eyebrow move when he play. You see, dedicated into the music. I just see finger them and he eye them a move.
1: And
0: nothing else.
1: Do you hear me playing the music?
0: We never talk about how you play. I'm telling you about your dancing, Bridget.
1: No, my fingers dance.
0: You don't have first of all, I think with two left foot you have. You don't have no foot.
1: So how I move? How I walk in the studio?
0: God bless you with two little things. You have two fangs. That take you in the studio.
1: They're useful. No, we can't dance.
0: Right.
1: Hold on.
0: Big up Charlie.
1: Long time.
0: Yes,
1: I own it long time.
0: Good.
1: Dancing was not one of the things that I was blessed.

0: to it.
1: Good. So no point of finger at
0: well,
1: me.
0: If soca music, no, hold on. Unless it's soca music I play.
1: Oh, okay, okay.
0: That's a different story.
1: Okay, okay.
0: Yes.
1: Yes.
0: Right.
1: Because the only reason why I said that is because you don't have to do nothing. She will do the work. You don't have to.
0: No, you know. Sure, no, you understand the play. You understand the play.
1: Look.
0: Simple as that.
1: Oh, man, folks. Listen, it's going to be that kind of show this afternoon, folks. But it will be, I promise you, it's going to be a great show. Because one thing you can play music good. That I can tell you.
0: Resume of other things funny too.
1: All right, I don't know about that. I don't know those other things, but you know what? I'm here for it, Kenneth. What is going on in your neck of the woods, my bro?
0: Listen, I peeked at a few things and we'll put things are going on in the world.
1: Yeah, a lot of things going on.
0: Things are going on in the world. The world festive.
1: The world is very festive, especially in New York right now. Yeah. Very festive. Yes. I don't know. I'm wondering what the people. Yo, listen. You know, I think you have to have a special kind of. You have to go through special training to be in leadership, to be in leadership, to be running a country, to be representing a nation at this time, Kenneth. Because some of the things these leaders hear, like I'm not even talking about what they say, right? I'm just talking about, can you imagine you are from a country that is being, I guess, you're under stringent conditions.
0: And when you say stringent, you're being very kind.
1: No, I'm talking about the work. Like you're being your country's under the worst kind of embargoes.
0: Yeah, yeah.
1: Your people are being bombed
0: for years.
1: For years, right? Yeah. Your people are being bombed. Mm-hmm. You're in a country that is economically being dragged down by outside forces.
0: Yeah,
1: and then you hear, you know, the heads of some countries come out and tell you, oh, the world is rosy. And well, that we're gonna put more pressure on that part of the
0: well,
1: world.
0: The good thing is that when you hear stuff like that, you can get up and walk away.
1: Well, that's the only alternative, right?
0: Yes,
1: you can't do anything else.
0: You can't do anything, but you don't have to listen, so you walk away. You take yourself out of the room.
1: I don't know. I mean, I'm looking at the headlines here, and the big man upstairs, that's all, the big man up the road.
0: Yeah.
1: Almost
0: any neighbor.
1: Yeah, says he's facing a decision. Now this is a serious thing, you know. And like these things have been thrown around now, you know, in 2026, right? Mm. To make a deal or annihilate. Now listen, when you say annihilate, what do you mean? Like I've heard those words before.
0: Yeah.
1: But coming from the only country that has actually used an atomic bomb on another country.
0: Yeah.
1: That's a big thing.
0: But you know, them always say dopey no over frightened. Because in another part of the world,
1: yes,
0: where the same rhetoric was used against a country that has stood its ground and fought back, it's a different story.
1: Yes.
0: On that side of the
1: world.
0: You're
1: quite right, dopey no over frightened.
0: Dopey no over frightened.
1: Yes.
0: So unfortunately, on this side of the world where it's always been peaceful.
1: The world is very festive, Kenneth.
0: Yeah, the world is a very festive place.
1: So you know that we were told last week that our government has officially signed off on the third country national agreement with the U.S.
0: Yeah.
1: But then I was reading recently that a judge in the U.S.
0: Yes.
1: Is putting a pause.
0: Putting brakes on it.
1: Brakes.
0: And said, check yourself.
1: On the program.
0: Yeah.
1: This is a judge in the U.S., you know. Putting a break on the same program.
0: Yeah.
1: I'm recalling here, based on what I read, the issues that the judge was having, we cut the several issues, but one of the issues the judge was citing was that we can't be putting people, taking them from one country to distribute them somewhere without informing them, without telling them first where you're taking them, so that these people and their relatives can then do something about that. But you just take people, ship them off, don't tell the people where you're taking them.
0: Nobody knows where they are.
1: Nobody knows where they are. And then it takes months, perhaps years, it's going to take for family members, lawyers, and to find these people. These are human beings we're talking about.
0: In
1: you know.
0: Some cases, maybe...
1: Doesn't it remind you of a time when you just capture people from one continent and bring them across to the Americas and they
0: camps.
1: Don't know. No, I'm talking about
0: even
1: that.
0: Further than that.
1: That's what I'm saying. Don't you remind me of a time when you just capture people.
0: Yeah.
1: You take them over and across them from and you drop them off with that is Barbados, Trinidad. We know they don't know where they're going.
0: And so work.
1: And just say work like.
0: Yeah.
1: This is 2026.
0: Yeah.

0: Right? So when people ask questions about these kind of things, and then you're told that you know if you ask the question, or you feel like you're an idiot.
1: Well, it's going to be made to feel like you're stupid. The response is going to be, know that the courts in the U.S. has said, well, this is our position, and you need to check yourself.
0: Them man, I respect court, though, can it?
1: No.
0: Me I talk about the man there, but there are
1: two parties involved, you know.
0: No, I'm, well, yes.
1: So there's a big party, and there's a smaller party. So I'm listening to hear what both parties, how they will respond to the ruling that the judge has put down.
0: I don't know.
1: If they will say anything at all.
0: I don't know, Kenneth. I have lot of respect
1: because we're looking for clarity.
0: There's no clarity.
1: We want to hear
0: very important.
1: And understand more.
0: Yes. There's also an African country that agreed. Because I'm doing a lot of reading. Every time I see anything on these things, I read. Because I try to read widely and generally.
1: Because,
0: right?
1: Look here. The people will spin things.
0: Oh, yes. There's
1: and
0: an African country
1: you.
0: Who agreed to the third country national thing. Who they're now saying, the economy, we can't afford, we can't manage it. There's a hotel that they've been distributing the people to. And the hotel left thing, you know, why the economics now work out.
1: So, and if the money never pay over, or somebody, all of the money never pay over. And what about those who didn't take any money?
0: It's a whole heap of things.
1: Yes, so it's a whole heap of things to consider.
0: Yes. I've been listening to, I can all of the listeners.
1: Hold on. And those who took money already, wonder if they have to give back the money.
0: Why? I don't know. Because, Kenneth, hey, if the program starts and then it stops.
1: Yeah. Some people get money.
0: Yeah.
1: And they're all right with the money. Some people say them get now work out, you can't carry the project.
0: Right.
1: And some people never take no money.
0: Our government doesn't say nothing.
1: Yeah.
0: We don't know nothing.
1: Right. So
0: we don't know nothing. Our government said just trust them.
1: Yes.
0: Just trust us.
1: No, but
0: to say, make
1: Mr.
0: a deal.
1: Mr. Trust, you know. Remember, you have got some shop and you say, Mr. Trust. Mr. Trust.
0: The dead.
1: Not gone.
0: Our government said, trust us. And you know what's difficult now? And this is what I'm saying, big ups to Mr. Minister Morgan, right? Because he has a job to do, right? He has a job to do. But Minister Morgan came out and is citing statistics, right? To the Jamaican people in response to what the JLP, the PMP have said about the road conditions, right? He's citing statistics. You really think statistics when make the average Jamaican say, yes, that's true. You really think, because we're driving on the roads. Like, we are driving on the roads. We are driving on the roads. We are experiencing every. Mr. Name the Patrolem and the new one will come now. Mr. Yeah, may get familiar with them.
1: I've been somewhere recently where, you know, when you try to skip on Dolly,
0: right?
1: There's nothing to skip
0: you
1: on.
0: Cannot
1: you
0: skip.
1: Just have to drop in at them. You just have to drop gently.
0: You cannot skip on
1: Dolly. There's no skipping.
0: Yeah.
1: The road is just riddled.
0: And then here's the thing, they're going to tell you that, oh, we're working now on the main roads. But let me say this. In Jamaica, and that's why I'm advocating again.

0: are you advocating now for roads to be labeled? This is going to be
1: Spark Road
0: is responsible. And you have another, you go somewhere else and you see NWA is responsible for this road. Or
1: we just want the roads to be fixed. And at this point, I think it's annoying to hear people try to defend something that's indefensible.
0: And
1: it's indefensible. Our roads are terrible.
0: You know what's the sad point to all of that now?
1: Yeah.
0: I think Jamaicans have gotten so used to the deplorable conditions that they no longer complain.
1: Just like how we get used to the roads being nasty.
0: Yeah, they no longer
1: like
0: complain.
1: Garbage on the roads. It's like just, these are some of the things we have to really focus on.
0: Yeah, and it's sad when you reach that stage where you get used to something.
1: It
0: being
1: is
0: bad,
1: very sad. Very, very sad.
0: You think that there's no hope, and so you just work with it. Yeah. Or you just come together, you chop some cement in or some oil.
1: Yeah.
0: You know, do a little thing where the community members come together and do a thing.
1: Why we mash up his slogan, Jamaica, no problem. That slogan they mash up right now, Kenny. You know, I think so. Full of problem.
0: Well, you know, there's some some communities that don't have any clue what we're talking about.
1: Like where?
0: That's not their situation.
1: Like where?
0: I don't know, but I'm hoping that there's a community in Jamaica.
1: It must be a small enclave. No, you're right. There's some small communities in Jamaica
0: uptown
1: that don't have those problems, you know. You have to drive through a gate.
0: Uptown.
1: And once you go through that very secure gate,
0: smooth.
1: They all speak like this.
0: Yes.
1: You know? Is a word for them.
0: Upper.
1: Is a word. Yes.
0: Upper. I'll leave it like that. It's all like a bad mind now. And I wish I was living there.
1: No, Kenny, it's unfortunate that we just can't. People just can't understand that. Listen, we have to focus on all of Jamaica, not some of Jamaica. And that's part of the problem. Some people are focused on fixing some parts of Jamaica.
0: Mm-hmm.
1: All of Jamaica need fixing.
0: And another voice will cry out, Johnny, be patient. It will be fixed. Just give them time. Time for a break. You should be my
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0: 47 minutes after 1 o'clock. Good afternoon to Akeem. He's in the building searching for candidates for social media. You better put Kenneth for the cameras this afternoon. Yeah. Kenneth didn't argue, say I'm a big dancer. So maybe you need to put him on camera as a dancer.
1: No, not today.
0: Not today.
1: No, it will happen one day, but not today. It's not a part of the program today.
0: Yeah.
1: It will happen.
0: Yeah.
1: Yes.
0: But trust me,
1: it will happen.
0: You're hoping that it happens, right?
1: It will happen. I'm giving my word.
0: Yes.
1: And I'm confident that it will happen.
0: All right, sir. All right.
1: If you're a politician, make you a promise it.
0: Mm-hmm.
1: What happened to the promise?
0: Remember me, you're from Bali, Jamaica, I live in a region. If you live in Jamaica, you're a politician, promise. I lie, you're telling her. Yeah, man.

0: You know, I'm sorry for the residents in Catherine Hall in Montego Bay. They're saying that, you know, some the liquor rain with them get there. They're flooding out. That sections of that community is being flooded out. Flood-weary residents of Catherine Hall in Mobe, St. James, mounted roadblocks near Megamart on Tuesday morning. That's this morning. Disrupting traffic before barriers were cleared by the police. Residents are blaming ongoing expansion works along the Catherine Hall main road for recent flooding that left several homes inundated following 2 days of heavy rain. Remember that area, that entire area was flooded out during Hurricane Melissa. Hopefully they can find the source of that and fix it. Mm-hmm. And hopefully our doctors, Kenneth, can get back to work. I'm told that they're now on a sick out, apparently.
1: So don't get sick.
0: No, get sick,
1: don't
0: you
1: get
0: now.
1: Sick now.
0: No.
1: Because there's no space for you.
0: No, one, get sick.
1: And the healthcare providers are on a break.
0: Healthcare.
1: So don't break anything.
0: Can I make do some birthdays? Let's get to the birthdays real fast. Yeah, so that you and Akeem can decide if I'm going to put it on social media today. What are you going to do? Electric slide? Let's go.

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1: FM. I tell you, folks, the two are never a dull moment. You know, I'm telling you. Do you have a birthday, sir?
2: Yes, I do. But, you know, chicks, if we have nobody.
1: We have folks here.
2: You know, we have a Christian pastor.
1: From the RG Communications Group. Tanya Thurlow.
2: What?
1: Yes.
2: Yeah.
1: Tanya Thurlow celebrating her birthday today.
2: Great.
1: Big up yourself, Tanya. Happy birthday to you. Bruce James. You know Bruce James?
2: Yeah.
1: Sports analyst and thing. Sir Bruce James. Big up yourself. We put Sir upon him.
2: Yeah, man.
1: Sir James.
2: Respect on it.
1: That's correct. Mm-hmm. Sir James, happy birthday, sir. Troy Stennett, broadcast technician, is also celebrating his birthday today. And Shauna Kushni, executive producer with TVJ, is celebrating her birthday. Hey, Shauna.
2: Happy birthday
1: to you. Who is celebrating her birthday, Kenneth?
2: All right, so I have a good friend. She is celebrating her birthday today. She's Mrs. Mandalee Cross-Gabadon, public health inspector at St. Anne Health Department, Brownstown Health Center.
1: So what?
2: She's celebrating her birthday today. Happy birthday, Crossy.
1: Happy birthday. She related to the Gabadon, the dancer, the big dancer. What was the word, please?
2: I'll make a check for you.
1: Please check.
2: Yeah, I'll check.
1: If she related, that means that she can dance.
2: She claims that she can play football and all and something, so maybe.
1: I believe her.
2: Yeah.
1: I believe her. She just can't tell me that you can dance. That's all I'm saying.
2: Well,
1: all right, let's.
2: Well, you know, you have your friends who can do stuff.
1: Let me turn to the WhatsApp line. I'm going to start where I'm starting, which is right here. This one says, happy belated birthday to my son, Donald McKenzie. Greetings coming from his mother, Miss Blossom McKenzie. Love you, son. Everybody near Miss Blossom, nice. Johnny, what about Donovan? He can... Let me move on, Angie. Because you just mentioned Donovan and dancing. We don't need to read the rest of that message. Please send happy birthday greetings to my pastor, Tabitha Chambers. Greetings coming from Racecourse Assemblies of Holiness. St. Mary, who celebrates her birthday today. We as a church continue to pray that God continue to use her and keep her. Greetings coming from Deacon Errol Johnson. Hey, 2 Live Crew, Johnny and Kenneth, please wish Miss Paula Llewellyn, former DPP Happy Earth Strongs, coming from her family in St. Mary's the Virgin Church and Carmen in Gregory Park. I want to be nice as people and for greeting on the streets. Big up myself, Miss Paula Llewellyn, on this year's special day. Hope you have a fantastic day. And yeah, man, enjoy. Birthday greetings belated birthday greetings to a little Danielle Surgeon of Cypress Hall, Red Hill, St. Andrew, who celebrates his birthday, celebrated yesterday. Yeah, he says he's going to be a pilot, Kenneth, in the future. He is intelligent, coming from mother, Shanae, and father, Captain Surgeon. He's in the JDF, his dad, grandmother, Sandra, aunts, uncles, cousins, and all the members of the Cypress Hall Baptist Church. Aunt

aunts, uncles, cousins, and all the members of the Cypress Hall Baptist Church. Aunt Angie loves you. Big up yourself, Dan. No problem. Let me move on to that. I'll carry that one on here. Hi, Johnny. I tell you, Gula man, easy the man. I love my smart listeners on the radio, Jamaica. Johnny, there is a... All right, that's a road report. Hey, Kenneth, people talked to me a while ago, you know. Hey, Two Life Crew, I'd like to send birthday greetings to my one and only son, Shamel Gracie, otherwise called Tino. Wishing him all the very best life. He resides in Toronto, Canada. Greetings coming from your loving mom, Winsome in Miami, Florida, your grandparents, Calvin and Desreen, and your uncles and aunts. And also belated birthday greetings to my granddaughter, Alexia Richards, of Hibernia District in Manchester. Greetings coming from your grandmother, Gillette McKenzie, and all your uncles and aunts, cousins, and friends. Hey, good afternoon, Two Live Crew. Please send birthday greetings to Mr. Ricardo Ricketts, Uncle Ricky of West Cumberland, who is celebrating his birthday today. Wishing him God's richest blessings. Special greetings coming from wife Olive, darling Ricketts, son Antonio, and the rest of the Darlings family with lots of love. Hey, Two Live Crew, birthday greetings to my sister and from another mother, Suzette Wint of Quick Step, St. Elizabeth. Wishing for you a great and rewarding year, love and blessings. From Corinne Watson-Smith from Balaclava Heights. And this one says, greetings from, yes, I think we just did that one. There we go. Do we have any more? Yes, we do. This one says, good afternoon, Two Live Crew. All right. Hey, Jennifer, I'll get back to that. Hey, can you please... All right, hold on. Getting to the birthdays. Happy birthday to Lansdale Kelly of West Prospect Bog Walk, Tanya Thurlow, and we've also got Orlando Singh, a.k.a. Jalindo, Andre, and Tony Lang. I'm not sure what Andre that is, but yes, thank you so much, Dexter, for sending those in. Let me move on to this one. Happy birthday to Miss Leonie Rennie, otherwise called Mitchie, out of a Prospect Housing Scheme and works at the Parish Court House in Morant Bay. Wishing her all the best and many, many more God's richest blessings. Greetings coming from the Pinnock and the crew, and one more year upon them, he says. Hey, Two Live Crew, belated birthday wishes to our beautiful daughter, Karen Bartlett Bennett of Barrett S Store and South Avenue Gospel Hall, Morant Bay. Also in Portmore Fellowship, coming from the entire Bennett and Barrett family. Karen, keep on celebrating, and they say they love you lots. Happy birday shout out to Lilith Russell, coming from Sister Colleen in Manchester. Have yourself a wonderful day. Special birthday greetings to Claudian Rodney and Natalia and Latalia Ellis of a Shortwood SDA Church, celebrating their birthday today. Greetings coming from the Family Life Department with plenty of love. This one says, please send birthday greetings to Lesia Smith, or Licia Smith of Sagicor Head Office, celebrating her big day today. Have yourself a fantastic day and enjoy every moment. Greetings coming from your client, Joan Nugent. And Red Rose says, hey, Two Live Crew, help me wish Suzette Wint from Quick Step, St. Elizabeth, happy birthday, long life and prosperity. From hobby children, sisters, nieces, nephews, have yourself a wonderful day. And also Jacqueline Hunnigan, or Hunniger, a.k.a. Caro, is having a birthday. Happy birthday coming from mommy. Loads of love coming from your daughter as well. And son Giovanni, godson Kemar Parchment, and of course the good people from Aberdeen. Happy birthday to Christine Smith, a.k.a. Jean, coming from Errol, her husband, and Donya, Don, Mark, David, grandchildren, and the rest of the family.

0: family in Mineral Heights. All right, Robert Green says, happy birthday to Miss Shernette from Lucky Valley District. And of course, it's coming from Robert Green. Do we have any more? Yes, we do. Plenty. Happy birthday greetings to my daughter, Carleen Spence, who lectures at the Montego Bay Community College. Greetings coming from Mom, Dad, and the rest of the family. May God's blessings and love continue to cover you. From Melva Scarlett Spence, Montego Bay, Norwood Gardens. Guys, we have so many messages, but so little time. Let me see if I can squeeze this one in. Birthday greetings to Clive Tomlinson from National Police College. You're loved and remembered. Loved and remember, age is just a number. It's coming from Jaleen, Lurline, Rajay, and Jillian, or Ray J. And Jillian, have yourself a blessed day. Birthday greetings also to Sunny Nicole Bruce in Mandeville, Manchester. Coming from your cousin Jennifer, Lulu, P and Crab, and the rest of the Williams family in Christiana. Final one. Birthday greetings goes to Clive Tomlinson from the National Police College. All right, I did that one. Happy birthday to Angela Bryan, who celebrated her birthday on Sunday. We love you dearly. Coming from Elaine Burton Drummond, cousin Jillian, Claudine, Roxanne, and the entire Percival family. Listen, I have my friend Claudine Tina, Claudine Lee. It is your birthday today, Claudine. Big up yourself, Claudine Lee, on your strong. When I'm a real family, then they're killing. You know the thing, all right?
1: Yes,
0: happy birthday, Claudine. Beautiful person. Yeah, man.
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1: Jamaica, Jamaica, stop the killing and give up the guns. 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
2: All right, time for some career talk. We have Mahalia Campbell-Myers waiting in the wings. Today we're talking about probation. Yeah, probation. It works both ways, you know. A lot of people think that if you get a job and them say on probation, boy, you know, it's all about the, you know, pleasing the employee, your employer, making sure that the employer know that how valuable you are. But really, there is it's an interesting time because it's also time for you to assess the company that you're about to join.
12: So they're also on probation.
2: So the company
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2: On probation. That's right. 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
13: Robots.
2: Good afternoon,
13: not
2: Mahalia.
13: The scary humanoid ones with arms and legs.
2: One second,
13: I mean
2: Mahalia,
13: the unassuming ones, which
2: there you go. Hold on. There we go. Hello.

0: Mahela?
1: Hi.
0: Yes, good how are you doing?
1: Donnie, I'm great, thanks.
0: It's great that you can join us again today. Things are good with you?
1: Yes, indeed.
0: Awesome stuff. Awesome. I hope we introduce a segment properly because we're talking probation and, you know, oftentimes because why you're so on the work, you think it's all about making sure that you keep the job. But really and truly, it should be about that. You're showing your worth, but also saying to the company, also assessing the company and the position, saying, is this right for me? Is this really what I want to do? What is the real purpose of the probationary period, Mahela? And what do employees commonly, you know, look for during this time?
1: All right, so when most persons hear the word probation, it's immediately think that they're about to prove themselves to an employer.
0: Right.
1: But actually, it works both ways. So the employer is assessing the employee, their suitability, while the employee has an opportunity to assess the employer, right? So it is important for us to understand that being on probation, it does not mean that the employee has no rights. Right? So usually the first 90 days is usually a probationary period. And this is a structured assessment period where employers are usually assessing performance, conduct, attitude, and the employee is supposed to assess the organization to ensure that, you know, the company is actually a fit for them. So probation is not merely an extended interview. It is really about both parties determining whether the employment relationship can succeed and work.
0: I love this point of view, Mahela, because you're so right, you know. It really, for the employee, it really is a time for you to assess whether or not, you know, the you like the attitudes or the people around you as well. You know, the people
1: Absolutely.
0: Are potentially going to be around you for hopefully years. You need to know, do you like your cubicle? Do you like your station? Do you like what's potentially going to be, you know, the people you're working with? Do you like their attitude? Do you like how they talk to you?
1: Right.
0: You know, so all of that. But, you know, we don't look at it like that often. And I'm glad that we're bringing that point strongly across this afternoon. So while the employer is assessing the new employee, what should the employee be assessing in terms of how do you do that assessment now about the job and the organization? How do you go about it?
1: All right, so the employee should assess the company. So is it that the actual duties matches the job description? The salary and the hours and the benefits.
0: Mm-hmm.
1: Are those what they agreed on in the employment contract?

0: terms of expectations and performance standards, are those made clear initially, right? So all of these are important for employees to assess, right? The employees also to assess if there, is there a work-life balance? Does the organization, is the organization aligned with my personal values? And are there opportunities to learn and grow in this company?
1: Yes.
0: So basically, an assessment has to be done. The employee has to, ask whether this environment is one in which they can perform, develop, and remain healthy.
1: Very important. You know, sometimes you're trying to get into a company and the company image on the outside is so fantastic. You're looking at it, my God, I'd love to work there. Everything seems so perfect from the outside. You get inside now. You're doing this probationary period and you're saying, no, man, this is a place. You're
0: not
1: seeing
0: right
1: my people are demanding. No, sir, you're not getting a time off, lunchtime, cut short. You
0: not
1: can't
0: agree right
1: with
0: place.
1: This. Not the right place for you at all. What should someone do if the duties, working conditions, or expectations are noticeably different from what was advertised or discussed during the interview?
0: All right, so I would say to an employee, don't panic. I know it is natural for us to want to react emotionally or resign immediately.
1: Yes.
0: But no. Review the advertisement, your offer letter, your contract, your JD, and determine whether the additional duties are reasonable. You know, possibly arrange a meeting with your supervisor. Have them clearly express the additional responsibilities and really determine if it is something that you can really work with or not.
1: Yeah, love that. Love that response. How much training, guidance, and feedback should you expect during this probational period? Depending on the nature of the job, you might see some more or less, yeah?
0: Yes, absolutely. So for employees, there is no set amount of training that is prescribed by law. However, the training usually depends on the complexity of the role, right? So, but at minimum, you know, the employee should receive a proper orientation, Johnny. That is critical, right? Orientation, a proper orientation is important. The duties must be clear and the standards established, right? You have to be able to assess the workplace policy, right? Information about your performance and how it will be measured must be explicit on the onset. So it is important that all of this happens day one, day two, week one. Orientation is critical for success in any employee's lifespan at a company.
1: Listen, I'm loving this discussion because a lot of people in Jamaica, because, you know, work is such a thing. The people are so desperate for work. Sometimes they don't value themselves enough to ask or demand these things when they step into the workplace. So starting a new job, Mahalia, naturally requires adjustment. You know, I mean, it takes a while for you to get into the energy sometimes that what a company has. You know, sometimes you get there like, wow, these people really move fast on these things. How can someone distinguish between ordinary growing pains and genuine workplace red flags? Because, you know, Jamaicans are sometimes kind of warped. I look a small thing and we say, that really bother me, but it's really something that, you know maybe tomorrow it will be fixed.
0: All right, so normal adjustments may include the growing pains. Usually you're going to feel nervous, Johnny. It's normal to feel nervous. You're going to feel overwhelmed initially. That is all normal. Learning in itself is unfamiliar, right? So you have to make time to understand, take the time to understand the organization's culture, right? Take constructive criticism, because a lot of times, you know, Johnny, we don't like constructive criticism. We take it personal and we say, okay, these people don't like me and I'm not staying. But it's important to take constructive criticism, right? And ensure that the communication style, you communicate effectively, right? So the red flags, on the other hand, would be things like your salaries.

0: the duties are not what was agreed on. So initially they say that they will pay you $20,000 per week,
1: mm-hmm.
0: but when you get in, you're seeing something else. So that is a red flag. Another red flag is persistent disrespect, humiliation, intimidation,
1: mm-mm.
0: and bullying. Those are red flags.
1: Wow, definitely red flags there. Intimidation and bullying. Mm-mm.
0: Yes.
1: That's not going to work. So if you do have concerns, say you do face some discrimination, right? Say you are facing some of these things during your probational period. It's kind of dicey, right? Because you're new, right? How do you then make reports on these things? How do you try to bring attention to them without drawing unwanted attention to yourself?
0: All right, so Johnny, it is important that you choose the appropriate time and setting. So you're not going to blurt out something like this in a meeting. So it is important that the time and place is important. Chain of command is also important. So begin with your immediate supervisor, if it is something that you can speak to your supervisor about, or speak to HR. But it is important to be calm, factual, and specific. And if possible, give examples rather than making general assumptions, right? It is important to explain the effect of the issue that you're having, right? Follow up every conversation with an email, because black and white is important, right? You can say that, okay, it was communicated by an email. So I would say that are some of the ways you can raise these concerns.
1: Yes, you better CYA is to make sure that everything is good and right. No, it's important because, you know, these people probably perhaps are working together for years.
0: Right.
1: And here you come now for 2 weeks and all of a sudden you bring down calamity for everybody. And
0: I know, right?
1: You are going to be the standout for sure, right? So you have to be careful. I love that. You have to be careful of how you raise your points and who you raise your points to. So what should someone consider then, Mahalia? If you're in during this probational period, you're weighing the pros and the cons. What should be what should be in that, you know, on that balancing scale for you to decide to keep this job or leave it?
0: All right, I would say before resigning, ask yourself these questions. Is this problem temporary or likely to continue? Have I discussed the concerns with the appropriate person? Is there a reasonable solution? Do I have another job? Because

0: advise you on the next steps, how to approach leaving your position.
1: And one for the employee, how can the employee use this period, the probational period, to perform well while still honestly evaluating whether the position is right for them?
0: All right, so Janielle said that employees must clarify the duties and expectations from the beginning.
1: Right.
0: Start right. Set goals for your probationary period. Keep a record of your assignments, your achievements, positive feedback. And it's important to ask questions. When instructions are unclear, ask questions. You can't ask too much questions, right? I would also say correct your mistakes promptly and demonstrate improvement. Show that you're learning, right? I would also say observe how management handles pressure, conflicts, and employee concerns. Remain punctual, because a lot of times we Jamaican, it is a norm to be late. No, it's not the norm. You have to show up on time, right? It is important to be punctual, dependable, and respectful.
1: Yes, that is so true. Punctuality is very important during that period. So you want to make sure you're very early and that you're punctual, but you're also attentive. And I like what you said about correcting your mistakes, showing them that you can, you know, you can, you have initiative. And if something goes wrong, you can fix it and get back on track. I love this discussion. Mahalia, you're a star. 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
1: All right. Appreciate you much, Mahalia Campbell Myers. 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
0: Thank you so much for having me, Johnny. 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

0: Great music, great juggling, heading towards 3 o'clock. Woo! Kenneth, I'm looking at something here that might interest you. Yeah, them say you're the mix-up king. I don't know if that's true.
1: No, I don't know if that's true. That title, I have lost that title.
0: You lost it.
1: Delhi is no.
0: You sure? Are you sure you've lost it?
1: I've lost it.
0: I saw somebody calling you the king of mix-up online
1: Delhi,
0: today.
1: Delhi is...
0: I'm not sure Delhi is.
1: I am demoted.
0: I think you're the... No, Delhi is the prince.
1: No, the boss says...
0: Delhi the boss?
1: The boss called the Delhi, the king.
0: Oh, and says, all right.
1: No, I am wrong.
0: No, man. Me I disagree with the boss. Because I think I have the right to do that. I think it's my opinion.
1: Yeah, it's a democracy.
0: In my opinion... In my opinion, I think
1: Delhi... while you were away, right? She did some deliberations and she analyzed the information.
0: Uh-huh.
1: And at the center of every controversy, one person is always present, and that's Delhi.
0: Really?
1: So if there's a controversy with you, Delhi is close by.
0: Whoa.
1: If there's a controversy with me, Delhi is close by.
0: Whoa.
1: If Marklon, it's Delhi.
0: Whoa.
1: So when you add it all up together, Delhi is the person.
0: Delhi am IG, but I don't know if they mix
1: G,
0: up
1: am
0: like
1: IG
0: that.
1: Too.
0: I don't know if they mix up like that. Anyway, can I share the information with you?
1: Please.
0: Because I think it might be useful for you.
1: Please do.
0: You know, as a night stalker, this might be one of your great conversation starter for you.
1: Let me hear it.
0: So Panama has made paternity fraud punishable by up to 5 years in prison. Sounds like we can make that move there to in Jamaica. What do you think? Paternity fraud is punishable now in Panama by up to 5 years in prison.
1: Let me see how close we are to the break before I give you my answer.
0: Why?
1: We have exported on the Night Stalker show.
0: Right.
1: More than once.
0: Okay.
1: But by the statistics that's out there, where Jamaica is concerned, they're building a new prison, right? The information is that

0: the government is planning to construct a new prison.
1: We need a new reservoir, but yes, I hear that they're building a new prison.
0: So, if that law was to be passed in Jamaica.
1: So what the new prison have to do with the paternity fraud here? What are you saying? I need to connect the dots.
0: So what you just said? What's the
1: So you're agreeing that Jamaica should make the similar move? That's what I'm asking.
0: You said Panama has made it a criminal offense.
1: Yes.
0: Punishable by how much?
1: What? 5 years. Up to 5 years in prison.
0: I am saying, do we have the space here in Jamaica?
1: No, man. Not enough. I'm talking to you about the actual argument. We know in Jamaica we have a big problem with paternity fraud.
0: So you're not following me.
1: I'm not following you. I'm trying to get from you whether you think we should be charging women for giving men jackets in Jamaica.
0: I answered the question. I said, based on the statistics,
1: right,
0: we don't have the space to accommodate.
1: So you think too many women are going to be charged?
0: Those are your words.
1: Those based on the statistics, you're saying
0: if
1: too many.
0: That's your understanding by what I said. Go to
1: before we need a new prison first. This
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7: We've started a lively debate here during the break, folks. Madam Producer stepping in, and Kenneth here. It's a lively discussion. So, Madam Producer, as a female, is saying, you know what? They should actually do DNA testing at birth. And you're saying, Madam Producer, that they should make that mandatory.
8: Yeah, that would eliminate,
7: so that would eliminate all the prison business and where we just know, say, okay, daddy, you know, the hospital will do the testing,
8: mandatory.
7: And it's not yours.
9: But
7: so, mommy, go and find the
9: father.
7: Here's
9: the pushback.
7: Mm-hmm.
9: When you're getting married, if you know you're a person of means and you say, well, let's sign a prenup because whatever, some ladies will say to you, no, if you love
8: because
9: me, you don't need to do that, and they will
8: mandatory.
9: Push back at, so there's going to be
7: also
9: Kenneth,
7: that pushback. Kenneth, we know there's no pushback can be. We're not testing. Yeah, why? It's established. It's established. It's a known fact that a lot of women statistically engage in that kind of false thing. So you can't say that me not wanting to know that this is factual.
8: People will say it.
7: They can't say anything.
8: That's why it's mandatory.
7: Yeah, when it comes to the paternity testing when it comes to what prenup, it probably maybe some people say a different argument. That, Denise, please, Denise, Sisen, Johnny, don't mix up Kenneth. Denise, nobody can mix up Kenneth. Kenneth already is Tanso. Right? A family don't get it in Tanso. Somebody know what you're saying to me. Alright? So say sorry to me, please. Apologize. Who else is here now? Somebody say Kent Johnny. They would have to beg Britain to make the prison refuse to hold all the women in Jamaica for paternity fraud. No, I'm not slowing up. But I want to say what I say. I mean, I like the go round thing. When you talk, say what you say.
9: But I didn't go round.
7: I
9: gave you some.
7: Say what you say.
9: If you are aware of
7: we
9: the
7: don't
9: statistics.
7: Have to wait on the prison, though, Kenneth. There are many other. We put them in the prison.

0: sure people are going in there right now. Put them in the same prison.
1: So you mean all the retroactive jacket them?
0: I don't know about the retroactive one. The fact is that that prison that they're talking about is just talk. Talk. So we must wait until years to come for them to say, no, start giving men justice. Today, I saw a post from a lawyer saying that he was doing a case where he was saying, he might represent the man. And fortunately, luckily for him, say, you know what, do a DNA test before you go and talk with this woman and tell them, say, you want more money for this and that and for child and this and that.
1: Yes.
0: And it's a good thing to do the DNA test. 0.00. It came back. Can you imagine that 10-year-old girl now has lost her father, has lost family members attached to that man. Aunts and uncles that she used to call aunts and uncles are no longer aunts and uncles. It's a really, really, really crazy thing to do.
1: It's akin to the pandemic.
0: It is crazy.
1: The paternity fraud situation. Yes.
0: The paternity argument is flawed. Can you explain? Because we're not taking calls right now. But you can type what you're saying.
1: What
0: is flawed about
1: the
0: argument?
1: Pushback.
0: What
1: Johnny,
0: is flawed about it, though?
1: Johnny, I said, that's what I said to you.
0: Yeah.
1: That's what's going to come at you. The pushback. There are going to be women who are going to push back at it. Just like if you're going to get married and you say, sign the prenup. The mother says,
0: Of course. People
1: are
0: going, there going to be people who push back against everything.
1: Yes. So
0: but that don't mean that they're right.
1: A woman is going to say to you, if you love me, you would not believe that I would deceive you.
0: Really? Tell Solomon that and the rest of man that has been deceived over the years.
1: No, you've gone too far.
0: No, but
1: go
0: say,
1: back to Adam.
0: But just say, bro. I'm just saying that you can always have your opinion, you know. But that don't make it fact. I can state factual answer to you. Say, look, just look on the U.S. Embassy's records alone.
1: Alone.
0: Without taking any other
1: records. That's just a sample.
0: Right. Just was a sample.
1: Right.
0: Good.
1: Right. So and also,
0: and if we ask lawyers, the lawyers could also give you another a set of testimonials as well.
1: It's a pastime.
0: But you know what, Panama, good move.
1: Yes.
0: And
1: I don't know if we'll be brave enough to do it here in Jamaica.
0: Mm-hmm. Boy, we really need some backbone in Jamaica to do a lot of things. A lot of changes could be made in this country. We just need the right people with the right backbone. The right term, the right backbone who's strong. And said, this we are dealing with.
1: Just like how we are afraid to separate ourselves from the monarchy, that's what's going to happen with this situation.
0: Let me start with that. Another thing, I noticed the lawyers are saying, look, let's relook at this mandatory 15-year sentence for gun in Jamaica. Mm-hmm. And you know, it's interesting because when it was being debated, right, I looked at it and I said, mandatory 15 years. What else do you have a mandatory? I'd love for a lawyer to, because is there a mandatory number for rape? I'd love to hear that. If that exists for rape in Jamaica or pedophilia. You know, I'm going to call one of my lawyer friends and find out.
1: Because
0: these are good questions, right? Because we're looking at, so how do you,
1: I saw a story from that China, they executed some men for pedophilia.
0: For pedophilia,
1: So, I mean, we're not serious with a lot of things. And if we were serious, we would have enforced the laws, and it would be a thing of the past.
0: Come on, so Kenneth, are you saying we should go in the route of China?
1: I am saying the jacket situation where we started the conversation,
0: right,
1: where it's gonna be talk, and then the DJs them are gonna make song about it.
0: We do too much talking in this country
1: for decades.
0: We do too much talking in this country. You know, as you mentioned, the move to Jamaica becoming a republic. I am extremely disappointed, you know, Kenneth, in my country's leaders, both sides of the coin, that we were not able to get this country to a republic, to become a republic. You know why? Because it's a stain on all of us. And so it was advertised. We advertised the thing right on the station.
1: The amount of money
0: spent on advertising. Yeah. Oh, we're going to become and we're looking to become a republic.
1: Yeah, yeah.
0: And that money, all of that money, really should have gone into real serious public education. Real serious public education.
1: And a
0: discussion.
1: You made an important point there.
0: Yeah.
1: The public has not been educated enough on the process.
0: No, not at all.
1: And so it's a political football.
0: It's become a fight between political parties.

0: another conversation for every citizen.
1: The one time,
0: right?
1: Both parties should have united for the good of the people.
0: Good.
1: They failed.
0: They failed miserably at that. And then take out themselves now. Run, go England now. If you try, tell it, if you ask the king three questions.
1: And the king take vacation.
0: Eh? When then the job they had to do, one job they had to do was to come together, form the 2/3 majority, get them out, and then tell them, say, this is our decision as a country.
1: Eh? For the good of the people.
0: Okay. You see it?
1: Yes.
0: Can I just see it? We can agree on things. People, may I get it
1: on different. Oh,
0: let me tell you something.
1: On rare occasions. We are not supposed to go fall today, no? We are not going to fall today.
0: It's falling somewhere.

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1: 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All right, Two Live Crew family, 31 minutes after 3 o'clock, 29 minutes to 4. And I'm very excited to speak to our next guest. The 17-year-old Tyrese Johnson is sitting across the glass. He's already turning his artistic ability into plans for a creative career. Born without hands and with shortened legs, the Belair High School graduate draws and paints by positioning his pencil or brush between his neck and shoulder. He recently earned a grade 2 in CSEC Visual Arts and was offered a full scholarship to study at the Edna Manley College of the Visual and Performing Arts. However, the additional costs and daily assistance required for him to relocate from Manchester to Kingston have forced him to defer his studies. This afternoon, we meet the young artist behind the headlines and hear about his creative process, ambitions, and support his need to take his talent to the next level. We say good afternoon to Tyrese Johnson. How are you, sir?
2: I'm good, sir.
1: Afternoon to you. Thank you so much for agreeing to coming in studio and being on the Two Live Crew. Yeah, man. So all is well. Are you hearing me properly?
2: Yeah, man. I'm hearing you properly.
1: All right. The modern producer is going to come around and position that microphone for you because we want to hear that big bass voice you've got right there, sir. Tyrese, tell me about art. You clearly love art. It's one of those things that you're passionate about. I saw a video clip of you actually doing the work. So art is a passion for you.
2: Yeah, man. It's a very big passion for me.
1: Mm-hmm.
2: It's something I learned how to do back in high school.
1: Yeah. So you've been doing it for a number of years now.
2: Yeah, man.
1: Your technique is quite unique. It's yours, by the way. Using the pencil between your neck and your shoulders. How did that start? Was it just the need to do it, and you decided to go with what you have?
2: Yes. So when I was younger, they always tell me, "Oh, if you try for right, try for right." So I just started using my arm, shoulder.
1: Mm-hmm.
2: Yeah.
1: And yeah.
2: It worked out.
1: It did work out. So you write well with your technique now?
2: Oh, yeah, man.
1: Beautiful. Well, let me tell you what, I'm intrigued by it for sure. So you draw and paint by positioning the pencil and the brush between your neck and your shoulder. Does it hurt anymore, or it's now become a part, like, almost like second?

0: nature for you?
1: Almost like second nature for me.
0: Ah,
1: yeah.
0: So there's no real strain on your neck or shoulder to do it. It's just you have to. It's quite comfortable now.
1: If I do it for long hours, yes.
0: Yes.
1: But otherwise, no.
0: But I guess that would be the same for your hands too, right? If you're doing it for long hours, it would be the same thing. What subjects and styles do you?

0: most enjoy exploring as an artist? Do you like painting? Do you like doing pencil work, shading work? Do you like doing animes or landscapes? What's your favorite thing to do?
1: Well, first off, I like to do drawing. I started doing drawing first.
0: Right.
1: And it, I like it more than painting.
0: Mm-hmm. So you like the shading and drawing stuff. Yeah. Do you like to draw anything in particular?
1: Anime characters, any realism, yeah.
0: Yeah, I actually started out drawing cartoon characters. I got the same grade too in art, CSEC like yourself. So I did CXC at the time, but I started out drawing cartoon characters, and that's what drew me to art. You earned your grade two in CSEC Visual Arts. What did completing that work, your portfolio, going through that entire exercise, and getting the grade, tell me about the demands. What did it demand of you?
1: Well, it demanded very hard work.
0: Mm-hmm.
1: What do you have to do it?
0: Right.
1: To get my grade, demand things. So,
0: yeah. So tell me about the assistance you got from the teachers and your fellow students at Bel Air. I'm sure they were extremely supportive.
1: Yes. My teachers, they helped me with a lot. Stuff, especially my visual arts teacher.
0: Mm-hmm.
1: Yeah, and the students were friendly, and if I needed any assistance with anything like getting my book out of my bag and stuff like that.
0: Right. So pretty much everybody has kind of knew what to do. Yeah. When you are around, they said, all right, we've got Tyrese in the building, so we know, all right, Tyrese is gonna need some assistance here and there, so they jump around and do that. Any other subjects that you really enjoyed at Bel Air? Tell me any other subjects that you really like.
1: Animation and game design.
0: Animation and game design. That sounds like a great field for you, my brother. And that is a field that's growing right now, actually. So there's a lot of future there in anime. And, of course, even robotics, AI business, all of that is happening right now. So you earned your grade two, and you also got... You got into Edna Manley, you got offered a scholarship to Edna Manley College of the Visual and Performing Arts. How did that feel to be offered that scholarship?
1: Very exciting, because honestly, I never think America make it there.
0: Mm-hmm.
1: Yeah, so it was shocking and very exciting.
0: Yeah. What does it say to you? When you clearly you have a different kind of your life, than the average person. But what does it say to you that, in this society, in this Jamaica today, you're still able to, function normally, as normal can be for you? And you have the support of your family, there are other people that support you. How do you feel, that you're being given this opportunity?
1: I'm very appreciative and overjoyed, really.
0: Yeah.
1: Yeah.
0: Yeah. So you have the scholarship. I said the tuition is the tuition is covered.
1: Yeah. Everything is covered.
0: Everything's covered.
1: Yeah.
0: But you're still having some issues, some difficulties. Tell me what those are.
1: The difficulties are, well,
0: yeah, he has some support here, so they kind of make sure that he gets the right information out there, guys. Go ahead, Tyrese. You're saying you have some difficulties. The school fees covered.
1: Yes.
0: What else? What kind of difficulties do you have? Transportation?
1: Transportation difficulties.
0: Right.
1: Living difficulty. I'm going to need food and all of that.
0: Mm. So you still need more support. And I understand, Tyrese, because, the school fee is covered. But based on your condition, you're still going to need additional support. Transportation is important. You can't just move by yourself. So you will need to have a chaperone. As well, you need what they call a shadow, and that person will have to be taken care of as well. So there's a whole bunch of other things that come because of that, right?
1: Right.
0: And bills and so on. And so you do need more assistance, and that's part of the reason why you're going on this kind of media blip right now, to make people aware of it. And of course, we want to celebrate you and your achievement as well. So beyond attending college, though, how do you hope to turn this ability in visual art animation and graphic design into a sustainable career. I'm told that you want to

0: really pursue this?
1: Yes, I do.
0: Yeah. So, so how do you want? Tell me what do you want to do? What is it that you really want to achieve?
1: Well,
0: you want to go to college.
1: I want to go to college. I want to get everything I need in college.
0: Mm-hmm.
1: Come out and, you know, start.
0: Use all that knowledge to start your own thing. Yeah.
1: Because
0: I see you doing your own business, bro. I see you doing your own business, your own artwork, you know what I mean? Just selling it to the public. I think you have a great platform, you know, on which you can launch your own personal career. And I think we should try and assist you to do that. Are you asking for assistance from the general public?
1: Yes.
0: Yes?
1: Yes.
0: Is there a place that the public can go to give you that assistance?
1: Not as now. Like,
0: so you have not established any website or any kind of GoFundMe, any funding portal at all? So maybe that's something for your shadow, your family members to do.
1: Yes, that's something they're working on.
0: They're working on it. Yeah. That would have been great, because now people are hearing you from all across the globe, and they would love to assist you as well. Yeah.
1: Yeah.
0: So make sure that when you get that information, Tyrese, that you share that information with us, so we can put it out there, because we want to make sure that you can take this awesome talent that you have as far as you can go. Tell me about some of the people around you this afternoon who've been part of, you know, your caregiving team.
1: First off, we have mommy.
0: Right. Mommy, of course, mommy's there waving. Big up yourself, mommy.
1: Sisters.
0: Yeah.
1: And a driver.
0: Driver. Where's mommy? Can I get mommy a little bit closer? Again, mommy, don't be afraid. Just come a little bit closer, mommy. Right there, mommy is. There you go, mommy. Good afternoon. How are you doing?
2: I'm fine.
0: Yes. Mommy, let me tell you something. You know, these things, when you decide to do these things, you just have to go hard and done, right? And one of the things that I like is that he has clearly an outgoing personality, and he has this awesome talent that he needs to explore. And I'm happy that you're supporting him on this journey. You know how many parents, only people would be, they would even want to take him to the stations, but you've decided to go and support him, and that's a big deal.
2: Thank
0: so
2: you.
0: Big up yourself with that, right?
2: Thank you so much.
0: What is it that you want for your son?
2: I just want him to achieve his dreams.
0: Right?
2: Yeah.
0: And of course, visual arts is a big part of what he wants to do. He's gotten this scholarship, which is awesome, right?
2: Yes, very
0: right.
2: Awesome.
0: So now what's the next move, mommy?
2: So right now, we were working on sixth form for him to go, but I don't think he'll start this month, probably next month.
0: Right? That's sixth form at Bel Air?
2: Yes.
0: Okay. And listen, big ups to Bel Air. It's awesome that they have continued to support Tyrese's development as well. And they've also clearly they've agreed to take him back for sixth form, right?
2: Yes.
0: All right.
2: They
0: so
2: they want him to come
0: they
2: back.
0: They want him to come back for sixth
2: if
0: form.
2: If he's not going to Edna Mali, which he has to put off until next year. So they said he should come back there.
0: Yeah. Tell me how, because he clearly adds a lot of value to the school, yeah? And what I mean by that is, when I watched the video, you could tell that his classmates and those around him appreciated having him in their class. Like, there was a real support system around him that I think is helping the school itself.
2: Yeah.
0: Yeah. What's your opinion on that?
2: They're very supportive.
0: Mm-hmm.
2: And just big up Bel Air. And Miss Rule, big up yourself. Manana.
0: Miss Rule.
2: Yes. That's she's the one that put, yes. She's the one that put it out there.
0: I love that. That's his art teacher.
2: Yes.
0: I did see it. And I'm big up Miss Rule, because Miss Rule, you know, there are things we should expose to the world, right?
2: Yeah.
0: And Tyrese's journey is one of them, right? Yeah. There are lots of things that we really shouldn't be exposing to the world, but his journey is one of them. And this is a great story out of Jamaica, you know, because it shows that we still have people who are sensitive enough in the system to guide a young

0: gets that information so we can put it out there and get Tyrese Johnson his bachelor's in art, and so we can continue to support him right through. Yeah.
1: Okay, sir. Thank you, and I appreciate it.
0: I appreciate you bringing him in. I appreciate the fact that he decided to take the story here on the Two Live Crew, because we love to do that. We love. Remember, we're active for the good of the nation, you know.
1: I was gonna do it over the phone, but he was like,
0: where phone no. I go? Remember, come in. Oh, you mean? So, yeah, listen. So I'm happy. I got the chance to take a picture with him as well. Okay. And Tyrese, don't worry yourself. You got some real support right here on the Two Live Crew every time, yeah?
2: Yeah, my.
0: Yes, my brother. We'll take a break, folks. We'll be right back. This is Radio Jamaica 94 FM.
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3: Last week we asked the question, JP, can you vouch for me? And judging from the response, Jamaica had plenty more to say. So on Tuesday on Balancing Justice, we're back with part two. Should a JP ever charge for a service that is supposed to be voluntary? What other services does a JP provide besides authentication of documents? Balancing Justice host Andre Earl KC continues the discussion in part two of JP, Can You Vouch For Me? With the Honorable Stedman Fuller, Custis Rota Lorum of Kingston, and Mrs. Patricia Reed Ward, JP, on Tuesday, September 22 at 9 p.m. right here on Radio Jamaica 94 FM. We'll go deeper into the duties, responsibilities, and sometimes awkward realities of being a JP in Jamaica. It's a September to Remember edition of Radio Jamaica's monthly farmers market in the yard, right here at 32 Lindus Road, Thursday, September 24, 7 a.m. to 5 p.m. Come get great prices on ground provisions, vegetables, fruits, and plants, plus craft items, farm tools, and more for your convenience, all in one location. 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

top of the afternoon to the folks signing the register right now. Yeah, we do it after 4 o'clock. Right here on the 2 Live Crew. Just want to make sure that the family is locked in and good. So we're saying good afternoon to Mr. G in New York. We give ourselves Mr. G, Brother Muir. Of course, you know, the Manly Meadows family always locked in. Hey, Derek. Big of myself, Derek. He says, 2 Live Crew still locked in to the 94. Enjoying the music coming from Derek in Peckham, London. We ain't about that, Kenneth. Peckham in London. Yeah, yeah. I love Peckham. Real nice, nice place. And I mean, nice urban.

0: Let me go there, my brother. Robert Green, big up myself every time. How about Ian from Cocoa Walk, Manchester? You know the thing of Grace, always in the place. Yeah, we gotta check in with our Two Life family in Canada. I'll make sure to them, you know what I mean?
1: Have to pay respect.
0: Have to pay respect to those who, you know, show respect and always locked in. That's how it is. Hey, Maxine. Maxine is in Toronto. Yeah, give me the Toronto. You know, say the Canadians are the one kind of thing, hey?
1: No, what I want to know, Maxine is a school teacher, so I'm wondering if school is out in Toronto at this time.
0: School is back. I think school is back.
1: No, if school is over.
0: Yes, I believe they should.
1: So I wonder if Maxine snuck out of class.
0: Maxine, a top teacher, man. Maxine never sneak out of class. Maxine, this guy said, listen, pause. I'm going to listen to my That's what's happening. Always great to hear from you guys, the Two Life family. Again, the WhatsApp line is 876-553-5908. You know, folks always link me after the show. Johnny, what is the WhatsApp line? I'm always saying it during the show. Yeah?
1: Sometimes the ears don't hear so well.
0: 553-5908. Who else is here? Quickly, because we're going to do this. I'll get back to the music, you know. Beverly Henry Ellis. You're a good friend, that Kenneth, man, from Sanguinetti. Always locked in, enjoying the show and the music. Oh, you mean? Who is this? Hey. No, he's not hiding behind the glass. Right here with us right now. Up front. Here we go. Big one, this Kenneth. Love this song as well. Playing some brand new stuff right now. Here we go.

love the sense of humor of our listeners. Hey, Maxine. Maxine says 8 to 4. That's it, eh? And she says the A because that's a common thing in Canada. You know, they always say A. Is that gonna talk it to you? I say, Kenneth, you know you're gonna go around there, eh? So, Maxine, yeah, thanks for adding that in. Who else is here? Our family saying, big up yourself, Kenneth and Johnny. Sophia locked in from Curacao. Yes, my sister, and of course, Rosalie says, oh, you mean? And that's Rosalie in New York, Kenneth. Yeah. Run it, no man.

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1: Yes, he's mixing things up. But I'm looking at the clock. I'm not the only one. Madam producer is doing the same thing too.
2: So girl, if you talk like you walk, come and talk to me.
1: And I thank you guys for sticking with the Two Live crew. Big up on yourself, you know.
2: It would break my heart, break my heart, break my heart if I find out you can't move.
1: Afternoon to Pauline

0: you know, I've got to say that. Notice how many of these ladies always tend to baby Kenneth, you know. I don't know what's going on here, you know. They're trying to treat Kenneth as if he's some kind of baby, you know. Pauline in Yukon saying, hi, guys. Take time with Kenneth, please. How are we going to do Kenneth, so?
1: Tell them again, Paul.
0: What are we doing to Kenneth? Kenneth is a big, steering man. But take time with him.
1: Watch yourself.
0: Ladies, apart from the problem, is don't no baby the men them too much. Man don't want nobody baby them.
1: Johnny.
0: Yes?
1: I know I'm a guest on the 2 Live show. But
0: really?
1: Be careful. Hold on. Hear me out.
0: Yes.
1: Hear me out.
0: You are a part of the 2 Live
1: crew. No. Hold on. For this statement,
0: uh-huh.
1: I am choosing the word guest.
0: Okay.
1: Right?
0: You can choose the word guest.
1: What you hear? Oh, be careful the Night Stalker crew don't run out on you.
0: No, them can't do me nothing.
1: All right.
0: You hear me say? guess what? They can't get me. I'm not here in the night. But I want the ladies to know, right? Don't baby Kenneth. Kenneth's a big man. And when he open his mouth, he can talk for himself. Right? And so don't worry yourself, right? He can defend himself. She says he's my Saturday night teacher. All right? Well, I hope you learn valuable lessons from him, my darling. Dahlia in Guy's Hill, big up yourself every time. Ah, my brother. We've got a great show today. Spoke with Mahalia Campbell Myers. Great information. She's the founder of Skills Acquisition Services Limited. And man, she knows her stuff when it comes to HR business.

0: Business. Yes, man. Mahalia Campbell Myers is a go-to for sure. Let me see. Can you draw it from memory? Can you draw things from memory, Kenneth?
1: Yes, man.
0: You can draw things from memory?
1: Yes, man.
0: We are saying.
1: Yes, man.
0: Visual artist, too?
1: Yes, man.
0: What? yeah, but show me some of the things. So, like, you know what? I'm afraid to ask you. I'm afraid to ask you what you can draw from memory. But Tyrese Johnson, a visual artist, was in the building today. And Tyrese, listen. One thing I'm going to tell you right now, Kenneth. Mm-hmm. Nothing can stop you, you know. Nothing can stop you. Yeah. If you're a human being, mm-hmm. even if you don't have everything that, you know, you're physically supposed to have like regular people, you know, yeah. bowing hands, you know, bowing feet. Once you're determined.
1: Yeah.
0: And you're willing to put the work in.
1: Mentally, if you put yourself in that frame of mind,
0: man,
1: yeah, you're going to achieve.
0: It's nothing can stop you. Yes,
1: you will,
0: man.
1: You will succeed.
0: So, you see some people out there and they about to stretch their hand.
1: That's like that's, thing that's, no that's,
0: that's why it's so hard for me to give people. It's about stretch their hand just so. Yeah. Sometimes I see some people in a nice, clean, close road and then they just want to stretch their hand. I'm sorry. This... you will get a heel from me. Big up yourself.
1: Yeah.
0: But trust me. No. I like when hard-working people are out there, but them do them thing. You understand? Mm-hmm. Sharon, I'm not afraid. But I'm telling you right now, so I'm not afraid, Sharon. Sharon laughing. Sharon, I'm not afraid. When you can roll out and do what I want, I say what I want to say. Me, this a boy. This a little short man, yeah. Broad. You understand? And I'm saying, you can baby this big man here. That big man.
1: You see, all those folks that you're talking to,
0: uh-huh.
1: remember, from time to time, you're in their neck of the woods, you know.
0: Yes, and they need to come to my shows.
1: So you see, if you did talk
0: they
1: like
0: need to
1: this,
0: come to my shows.
1: If you did talk like this before you go the other day, they can't tell you, sir. I can tell you.
0: They need to come to my shows.
1: They come to the show. And after the show, they said, Johnny, be careful. You talk to Kenneth, you know. Be careful.
0: You must come back
1: over there.
0: Yeah, come to my shows and you can dream me up there, so. I tell you, listen. The word, let me share some facts today before we go, bro. The word probation comes from the Latin probatio, meaning a trial, test, inspection, or examination. Its root, probare, also gave us the word prove. So probation literally means a period in which something is being tested and proved. Hey, lessons come true to true life, family. Yes, what I'm producing, you never trick me. I tell you, hey, Rosalie, sit me a few by my side, yeah? Rosalie said, no babysitting, Kenneth. Rosalie, I'm going to leave you to Kenneth.
1: Rosalie,
0: I'm gone.
1: Rosalie edging her bets. Rosalie playing two sides of the fence.
0: I'm leaving you to Kenneth, Rosalie. Be on the headlights at 5 o'clock. Thanks to producer, Madam Danielle Lee. My brother, Kenneth Reed.
1: Respect every time.
0: Big up yourself, Maji, every time. Great show, great selection. Always great vibe. This is the Two Live Crew. I'm the Big 94. Be good, do good.

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3: Good afternoon, I am Hal Shane Burke. Coming up in the news segment of Beyond the Headlines today, Tuesday, September 22.

0: 2026. Head of NARA says the recovery machinery is already in motion with boots on the ground at several project sites. Prime Minister rejects claims that his administration failed to manage the crisis following Hurricane Melissa. House Speaker dismisses claims by the opposition leader that she blocked his bill dealing with squatting on Crown lands. Royal Caribbean reportedly nearing a $3 billion US deal to acquire a 50% stake in Sandals Resorts. In business news, Jamaica Broilers reports stronger operating performance despite overall loss. The discussion segment of Beyond the Headlines with Andrea Chisholm comes up after this newscast. And now the details of the news on Radio Jamaica 94FM and online at RadioJamaica94FM.com. Some 4 months after being commissioned, the National Reconstruction and Resilience Authority says the recovery machinery is already in motion, with booths on the ground at several project sites to ensure oversight of critical post-hurricane recovery works. More from Nikinsky Robinson.
1: Chief Executive Officer of NARA, Ambassador Anthony Anderson, says multiple field assessments across several sectors have been conducted, which will help to guide the authority's impending program planning and execution.
2: These visits have allowed us to see firsthand the work being undertaken, engage with the program and project managers, contractors, technical teams, and gain key insights that will inform NARA's approach to program planning and delivery. We have visited some of the affected communities, including Black River, Parity, some communities in Westmoreland, and that's really to listen to the people, listen to what they are saying, what their fears and concerns are. We want to see the conditions for ourselves and discuss the ways in which we can rebuild in a manner and in locations which protect lives but enhances livelihoods and create safer and more resilient communities. So there is movement.
1: The update comes at a time when the government has reported stalled works in rebuilding the education sector, even as other essential areas have been restored. Only 57 of the more than 300 schools deemed has reported stalled works in rebuilding the education sector, even as other essential areas have been restored. Only 57 of the more than 300 schools deemed severely damaged have been restored, with members of the public demanding faster action. The delays in part have been attributed to a lack of technical capacity and a shortage of skilled construction workers. Meanwhile, Ambassador Anderson says work is also underway to build out the NARA team, among other critical operational arrangements.
2: Creating Team NARA is also underway. We have more or less settled on the organizational structure, created job descriptions, and recruiting is in train. This team will combine the right blend of technical, project management, procurement, financial, communications, and administrative capabilities. We have identified and secured premises for the authority's operational base. We can't wait to move in, actually, and we'll be doing that in the next couple of weeks. Simultaneously, we are scoping and acquiring the ICT tools, systems, and platforms necessary to support internal operations and program delivery.
1: NARA CEO Ambassador Anthony Anderson. He was speaking at this morning's signing ceremony for the World Bank grant to the National Reconstruction Implementation Support Project, a grant agreement between Jamaica and the World Bank. Nikinsky Robinson, Radio Jamaica News.
0: Prime Minister Dr. Andrew Holness has strongly rejected claims by the parliamentary opposition and other critics that the government has failed miserably in its response to the destruction caused by Hurricane Melissa in western Jamaica. Opposition leader Mark Golding told the PNP conference on the weekend that nearly a year after the storm devastated the island, residents in communities in western Jamaica are still living in tents without the basic amenities. He also pointed to the government's decision not to pay out more than $1.4 billion in donations it received for the victims of the storm. Mr. Golding said the government has also failed to provide assistance to struggling businesses and farmers who suffered significant losses from the hurricane. But speaking today at the signing ceremony for the World Bank grant to the National Reconstruction Implementation Support Project, a grant agreement between Jamaica and the World Bank to support the country's national reconstruction and resilience efforts, Dr. Holness defended the response of his administration.
3: Jamaica's hurricane response has improved

0: dramatically and comparable or even better than peers who have had a similar experience. By March, 6 months thereabout after, 97% of the electricity grid was restored. So in the conversation about our response to the hurricane, there are those who would want to paint a picture of purely doom and gloom and that the government has not done a good job. I stoutly reject that and point to the facts. Yes, there are cases, without question, as there would be in Hurricane Katrina, in hurricanes that have affected Puerto Rico and other countries. Yes, there will be cases, and there is still human suffering. But you have to judge the system response on the bigger picture, on the bigger picture. And on the bigger picture, Jamaica has done extremely well.
1: And Dr. Holness is defending the decision of the government to award more than $1 billion in contracts for the construction of bases for erection of the container homes. This followed criticism from the opposition about the lack of transparency in the awarding of contracts.
0: We are targeting to deploy approximately 2,500 units. And there is a criticism that the cost of building the bases are extremely high. And I reflected on this. I think the Jamaican people should appreciate that to my government, there is an alternative. And that is the beauty of the democracy. And they have a choice. I can't tell you what the alternative is. Now, if we're going to build bases for temporary houses, should we just go and put some stumps in the ground and put the temporary houses on it and leave the people in the temporary houses? We could probably do that for about $500,000 Jamaican and we just leave them there. But would that have built resilience for the next hurricane?
1: Prime Minister Dr. Andrew Holness. And Prime Minister Holness says his administration is having to navigate treacherous political and economic waters as it confronts a series of overlapping crises. Dr. Holness says the government has been fiscally prudent, which has paid dividends for the country's economic growth, which has been edging its way out of negative growth. However, added to the destruction from Hurricane Melissa and persistent dry conditions, the government says it's also having to navigate the fallout from the oil crises in the Middle East. This has inflated the cost of several major products and commodities, including oil, airfares, and food. The Prime Minister adds that the current drought conditions could put further pressure on already elevated prices. He says the government will be meeting with the private sector to help fast-track the post-Hurricane Melissa recovery. Speaker of the House of Representatives, Juliet Holness, today challenged claims by opposition leader Mark Golding that she blocked his efforts to introduce a bill to Parliament to reduce the number of years people can claim ownership of Crown lands that they have occupied. The current legal threshold for claiming ownership of government-owned lands through adverse possession is 60 years. Mr. Golding is suggesting that it be reduced to 25 years. He told his party's conference on the weekend that he intended to introduce the legislation on the resumption of the House. But speaking in the House this afternoon, the Speaker made it clear that the bill wasn't allowed in July due to constitutional issues highlighted in the document.
2: Upon review, three provisions in the bill had been identified as raising constitutional concerns following legal advice from the Parliament's legal counsel. The Leader of the Opposition was advised and subsequently revised the bill nearing midnight on July 30, 2026. Following review, two concerns were resolved. One remained unresolved, that is, one relating to Section 55(3) of the Constitution of Jamaica. He was advised of the remaining concern and of the change required to address it. That change had not been made when the House sat on the following day, July 14th, and the matter was therefore left to continue upon our return. I have since noted public statements made by the Leader of the Opposition on two occasions that he was blocked by the Speaker from tabling the bill. That is not true. The Speaker expressed no view on the merits of the proposed bill. The issue was a constitutional one.
1: House Speaker Juliet Holness. Mr. Golding gave notice that he intends to respond to the House Speaker later today. The financial

0: Financial Times is reporting that Royal Caribbean is reportedly nearing a $3 billion US dollar deal to acquire a 50% stake in Sandals Resorts in a move that could have major implications for Jamaica's tourism industry. The FT quotes a person familiar with the negotiations as saying the deal would value the Caribbean resort company at about $6 billion US dollars. The talks are ongoing and may not ultimately result in an agreement. More in this report from Kemon White.
1: The proposed investment would give Royal Caribbean, one of the world's major cruise companies, a significant presence in the all-inclusive resort market through Sandals and its beaches brand, which operate more than a dozen properties across the Caribbean. Royal Caribbean has been seeking to expand beyond cruises and strengthen its land-based vacation offerings. Royal Caribbean's share fell about 6% following news of the potential deal. Neither Royal Caribbean nor Sandals has publicly confirmed the proposed transaction. This is not the first time there has been talk of the Stewart family selling the hotel chain. Last year, March, the Wall Street Journal reported that Sandals was reportedly exploring a sale of the company. And in May 2017, Reuters reported that Sandals Resort engaged Deutsche Bank to review growth and sale options. Nothing came of those two deals. The development also comes amid ongoing internal family feud following the death of founder Boots Stewart in 2021. Kemon White, Radio Jamaica News.
0: Flood-weary residents of Catherine Hall in Montague Bay, St. James, this morning mounted roadblocks in the vicinity of Megamart, prompting the police to notify the motoring public to expect delays. The roadblocks were eventually cleared by the police. The residents are blaming work to expand the Catherine Hall main road for the recent flooding that left homes inundated after 2 days of heavy rainfall. Montego Bay has been experiencing rains since Saturday. Tony, a resident of Catherine Hall, says a drain that would take floodwaters away from the community was sealed as part of the road work.
2: Well, we understand, say, when Melissa come, they have some problem. But as much as they go, Melissa gone from when, now then they do the road, that problem, man. No water, no left, no scheme. Everywhere black up. If him left, go down a bottom, down the so. All when they clean the yeah, it black up. It's not pretty.
0: He says Hurricane Melissa has changed the living conditions of Catherine Hall residents for the worse.
2: Since the girl come here, women no invite, me and she no in nothing, and he come and take everything from that not no normal again. It used to happen, but right now, instead I get better, they get worse. Worse since they start fixing the road. Start get worse. Can't deal with this thing, man. No prosperity no there, so. No prosperity no there, so. If you see the place yourself, you can see, say, no progress. No there, so, man. You have to do better. You have to do better.
0: Tony, a resident of Catherine Hall in St. James. And some residents in Phase 2 of the Estuary Housing Scheme have been forced to leave the community after the heavy weekend rains caused a pond to overflow and send water into their homes. Jim, a resident, says those conducting works have acted imprudently in their planning, and residents are now having to bear a hefty financial burden.
3: God will talk people down here. Some already the peace in planning house already, then can't leave you going over. Some men live in a rent house and they move coming in a one house, you know. They have a rent on next house. They plan on getting on the relocation house. Then should I fix the pipe, fix the problem already, because look much months are dry we get and nothing not done. We talked to the engineer Sunday and said by hopefully by Christmas the problem is supposed to rectify. So me don't know, everybody stand by and watch. And the fridge down there. We don't know upon the one that if we plug in, because if we plug in and the flood it'll burn up. So we have to turn off the current. And we'll pass up in the fridge with spoil.
0: Jim, a resident of Phase 2 of the Estuary Housing Scheme. A St. Catherine farmer who is accused of using a pitchfork to kill a bus driver was again remanded when he appeared in the St. Catherine Parish Court on Tuesday. 36-year-old Peter Fable is charged with the murder of 33-year-old Mario Sewell of Old Harbour, St. Catherine. When Fable appeared before Parish Judge Janetta Smichael, it was revealed that the case file remains incomplete. Outstanding documents include the post-mortem report, the scene of crime statement, and a statement from a justice of the peace who is currently off the island. Fable was ordered remanded until October 27, when the matter will again be mentioned for case management. Investigators had reported that about 10 p.m. on July 1, Mr. Sewell was walking when he was approached by Fable,

0: who allegedly told him he had something for him. Faber then allegedly attacked Sewell with a pitchfork, stabbing him repeatedly in the chest and face. Sewell was pronounced dead at the Maypen Hospital. Faber reportedly fled the scene, but was held during a police operation in the community. He was subsequently arrested and charged following a question and answer session. Seven students from Tacky High School were involved in a bus crash in Richard Spence and Mary this morning. The students were reportedly on their way to school when the incident occurred. A doctor who arrived at the scene examined the students, who were later allowed to continue to school. They were advised to report to their form teachers if they begin experiencing any pain or other symptoms. Two patients recently underwent corrective scoliosis surgery free of cost at the University Hospital of the West Indies. This was done during a two-day surgical program involving UHWI clinicians and international non-profit organization Back to Healing. The hospital says all specialized implants required for the procedures were donated, removing a major cost associated with corrective scoliosis surgery. Among the patients was a 36-year-old woman who had lived with a progressive spinal curve since teenage years, along with persistent back pain. She underwent spinal fusion with instrumentation to correct the deformity. The program also included an education day for surgeons, residents, and fellows, with Jamaican trainees working alongside visiting physicians during the surgical sessions, discussing techniques and gaining further exposure to complex spine procedures. The organization is in its third year of conducting work in Jamaica and its second year working with UHWI. In news overseas, U.S. President Donald Trump has signed an agreement with Denmark and Greenland aimed at strengthening security in the Arctic and North Atlantic. The agreement paves the way for an expanded U.S. military presence, including more American bases in Greenland, while the island remains under Danish control. Trump signed the agreement on the sidelines of the United Nations General Assembly in New York. He has long expressed interest in acquiring Greenland, including threats during his second term to seize the semi-autonomous territory from Denmark, a NATO ally. Trump did not say Tuesday whether U.S. acquisition of Greenland is now off the table. He said the new agreement would be tremendous for Europe, the U.S. and Greenland. You're listening to the new segment of Beyond the Headlines. Here's a recap of our top story. Head of NARA says the recovery machinery is already in motion with boots on the ground at several project sites. Still to come in business news, Jamaica Broilers reports stronger operating performance despite overall loss. We'll be right back.
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2: 19 minutes past 5.
0: It's now time for the business roundup. Jamaica Broilers Group is reporting a sharp improvement in its operating performance for the financial year ended May, although the company still recorded a net loss of $6.8 billion. The group's revenue increased by 3% to $74.6 billion, while gross profit rose by more than 40% to $21.7 billion. The group's continuing operations generated a net profit of $3 billion, compared with a loss of $2.9 billion in 2025. However, this was more than offset by a $9.8 billion loss from discontinued operations. Despite the overall loss, Jamaica Broilers ended the year with $2.6 billion in cash, compared with about $406 million the previous year. For the parent company, Jamaica Broilers, revenue was $60.7 billion, down slightly from $61.4 billion, while net profit fell to $1.1 billion from $2.5 billion. Edufocal is reporting a $4 million net loss for the first 6 months of this year, despite a significant improvement in the company's operating performance. Revenue fell by 55% to $19.4 million, while compared with the corresponding period last year. Edufocal says the operating business was profitable in both quarters, but high finance costs continued to weigh on its bottom line. The company says it is pursuing a recapitalization plan involving a land for shares transaction and restructuring of its debt, including converting some liabilities into equity. Edufocal says the objective is to strengthen its balance sheet and reduce the debt burden that is absorbing its operating profits. The JSE index declined by 945 points, while the junior market index advanced by 43 points. There was trading in 110 stocks, of which 57 advanced, 35 declined and 18 traded firm.

Future Energy Source Company ordinary shares FESCO was the volume leader with 36% of total volume. And that's the end of the business roundup. And to end this edition of Beyond the Headlines, here's a recap of the top stories. Head of NARA says recovery machinery is already in motion with boots on the ground at several project sites. Prime Minister rejects claims that his administration failed to manage the crisis following Hurricane Melissa. House Speaker dismisses claims by the opposition leader that she blocked his bill dealing with squatting on Crown lands. Royal Caribbean reportedly nearing a $3 billion deal to acquire 50% stake in Sandals Resorts. In business news, Jamaica Broilers reports stronger operating performance despite overall loss. For these and other stories, please log on to our website at RadioJamaicaNewsOnline.com. The discussion segment of Beyond the Headlines is next with Andrea Chisholm. I'm Hal Shane Burke. Good afternoon.

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1: It's Tuesday, September 22, 2026. Thank you so much for joining us for this evening's edition of Beyond the Headlines. My name is Andrea Chisholm, and I'm filling in for Dion Jackson Miller. Now, coming up in the show this evening, tablets, computers, television, or children are overly exposed to screens, but is it doing more harm than good? Well, the JTA president is calling for a national screen time policy. We hear more about the proposal and talk about how excessive screen time is affecting our children. And motorcycle fatalities is among the leading category of road fatalities. What are the issues facing bike taxis in Westmorland, for example? And what more can be done to improve the safety of motorcyclists? We have news at 6 and sports at 6:45. So we have all that and more coming up in this evening's edition of Beyond the Headlines.
2: Last week, we asked the question, JP, can you vouch for me? And judging from the response, Jamaica had plenty more to say. So on Tuesday on Balancing Justice, we're back with part two. Should a JP ever charge for a service that is supposed to be voluntary? What other services does a JP provide besides authentication of documents? Balancing Justice host Andre Earl KC continues the discussion in part two of JP, can you vouch for me? With the Honorable Stedman Fuller, Justice Rota Lorem of Kingston, and Mrs. Patricia Reed Ward, JP, on Tuesday, September 22 at 9 p.m., right here on Radio Jamaica 94 FM. We'll go deeper into the duties, responsibilities, and sometimes awkward realities of being a JP in Jamaica.
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0: All right. Thank you for staying with us here on Beyond the Headlines. I am Andrea Chisholm, filling in for Dion. Now, as you're aware, we're in the technological age and things such as CDs and DVDs have become obsolete. And for the most part, people are streaming music and movies, for example. Similarly, books are not just physical. People are reading on their devices, whether it's a phone, a tablet, or a laptop. Now, our young people are very quick to catch on the latest technology. I remember seeing a video where as soon as a baby was born, they grabbed the phone and started scrolling. But how much screen time is too much? And should young children be using any screens at all? Well, the head of the Jamaica Teachers Association is calling for a national screen time policy. We'll get to that in a moment, but first, let's hear from a few children about what they do on their devices. Camille Williams spoke with a few children earlier today.
1: I'm at the RJR Basic School on Beechwood Avenue in St. Andrew. I've spoken with three children ages 5 to 6 about their experiences with their devices.
2: I have a tablet. I play game.
1: What kind of game?
2: Roblox.
1: Roblox? Why you like that?
2: Because it make me happy.
1: So just Roblox alone?
2: No, I watch cartoon.
1: Cartoon? How you watch the cartoon? Where you watch it?
2: YouTube.
1: So, if somebody was to take away the tablet, right, how would that make you feel? Would that make you sad?
2: Yes.
1: Why?
2: Because when you take away somebody thinks they feel sad.
1: Do you have a phone or a tablet?
3: I have a tablet.
1: What do you do on the tablet?
3: Watch cartoons on YouTube.
1: When you watch the cartoons on YouTube, right, how does it make you feel?
3: Happy.
1: Happy? Why happy?
3: Because it's good.
1: How?
3: Because every time I switch on one, I see one good, so I go on it.
1: All right. So if somebody was to take away your tablet and said, no, you cannot use a tablet anymore, how would you feel?
3: Sad. Because my parents always take away my tablet when it's bedtime.
1: Bedtime? And you don't like that?
3: No. When I was sleeping, my little brother was crying because my daddy took away his tablet and he wanted to stay up late with me.
1: But is it good to stay up late?
3: No, because I have to rest my eyes because when I'm watching, if I spend too much time on my tablet, my eyes and my head will hurt.
2: I have a phone and a tablet.
1: What do you do on your devices?
2: Play games.
1: What type of games?
2: Roblox.
1: What about watching videos? You watch anything on your tablet? Where you watch it?
2: YouTube.
1: How do they make you feel when you watch them?
2: Happy.
1: If somebody said that, you know, they're going to take away your phone, take away your device, how would you feel about that?
2: Happy because I have a TV.
1: So what if they said, okay, no phone, no tablet, no TV, how would that feel?
2: Happy because I can play with my daddy and my mommy.
1: Those were the voices of three students at the RJR Basic School on Beechwood Avenue in St. Andrew. I'm Camille Williams, taking you beyond the headlines.

All right. Thank you very much, Camille. So many themes coming out of the responses from our children. Some are sad if the tablets are taken away. Others don't mind because they are able to play with mommy and daddy. We're going to unpack those and more, but we're going to take a break. And when we return, we'll get into the discussion.

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13: Thank you very much for staying with us here on Beyond the Headlines. Now, before the break, you heard the voices of some young children talking about the things that they do on their devices, whether it's playing games or even watching cartoons on YouTube. This evening, we are talking about a proposal for a national screen time policy for our children, and we are joined by the president of the Jamaica Teachers Association, LaSonia Harrison, as well as Dr. Curtis Price, the immediate past president of the Pediatric Association of Jamaica and senior medical officer at the Maypen Hospital. Good evening to you both.
14: Good evening. Thanks for having us.
13: All right. Well, we all know screens have basically taken over the lives of not just our children, but adults. You go into a bank, people are glued to their phones. Kenneth is in the studio listening to me, and he's probably going to take up his phone and look at his screen in a few minutes. You're talking to someone, they are glued to their screen as well. We're going to get into all that, but let's start off with the children, starting with you, Dr. Price. Are there any rules? What are the rules governing screens and young children?
14: Okay, there are definite rules governing screen time exposure for

0: children. So most of the international pediatric association, the CDC, the Center of Disease Control in America, the Canadian Association, French, you know, they all have policies related to screen time exposure in children. And some of them go back, you know, as far as, you know, the 80s. Some of these rules include, in summary, what we call the 0-1-2 rule. So basically, children less than 2 years, the International Pediatric Association do not recommend screen time exposure for that age group. And this is a summary of, you know, you might have slight variation in America and in Canada, but in general, this is the rule. For 2 to 6 years, an hour of screen time exposure. For children 6 to 17 years, 2 hours. And of course, there are specific stipulations with respect to these. So the screen time exposure must be quality screen time exposure. You know, not these high speed, you know, rapidly changing dopamine stimulating sort of activity which some of the children mentioned before. And there are also rules that govern the time period. So it's an hour, but you should break it down into mini segments, right? So there's something called the 30-30-30 rule, where for every 30 minutes that you're on a screen, you should break and look out in the distance 30 feet for 30 seconds or half a minute, right? And that is eye protective. And of course, in general, even though we recommend the 1 and the 2 hours, we recommend breaking them down, having breaks in between. So it's not just one continuous, you know, sitting time. And this also includes educational activities. So we'll have a lot of parents of young children who say, boy, doctor, my child has learned all his ABCs, has learned all of these things from the screen. And we say to them that is not quality learning, because there are serious, you know, physiological and psychological and physical impact on the brain of a child, especially young children, with prolonged screen exposure.
1: All right. And we'll get to some of those factors, the psychological and physical impact on the children. But Doc, you said 0 to 2, no screen. How practical is that in this society?
0: Well, it happened many centuries ago. Children must be allowed, you know, to play, right? And we have taken, I mean, I listen to the children, you know, and I mean, they're literally controlled by this screen. Now we're taking away that opportunity for them, you know, to be outdoors and playing and interacting and manipulating the environment, not understanding the serious role those things play in the development of the young brain. All right, so we're actually causing brain damage. You know, and I'm not abashed to say that term. We're literally causing serious brain damage to the brain of a child, a young child during the developmental phase of his life.
1: All right, and we're going to unpack those as well, Doc. But let me bring you in, Ms. Harrison, the JTA president. Based on what you have picked up, because I listened to a section of your presentation at the Rotary Club of Mandeville, which was centered around literacy, you know, not just calling words, but the ability to understand and interpret and communicate. And you indicated, and I quote, the digital this and that. It's causing problems among students. From your observation and experience, what specific problems are you referring to?
2: Good evening to you, Ms. Chisholm, and to your guest, Mr. Price, Dr. Price.
0: Good evening.
2: What problems are we seeing in the classroom? Well, so we see delayed speech among our children. We're seeing poor social interaction. We're seeing some delayed ability for motor skills development, hand-eye coordination, shorter attention spans,

0: children who lack the inability to make eye contact, self-confidence issues, depression, anxiety, self-esteem, because if you're not getting the likes, and if you're not, then you fall into some kind of depression. Persons don't like you, they're not accepting you. That's more among the teenagers and the preteens and that kind of thing. And so the children, attention span, they're sleeping in class because they're not sleeping at night. When the parents have gone and start drawing bungee, gone all the way to Jerusalem, yes, in their sleep, the children are at night with their gadgets. And so when it's time to wake them up in the morning, they are so groggy, and so they're sleeping in class. They're not paying attention to what it is that the teacher is there doing his or her life work, and it is just, it's going to naught in some cases because of the distraction and the inability, and then some of the things that the children are feeding on because there are not safeguard mechanisms on the devices. So some of the things that the children are have access to, content, those are not, that's not content for children. You hear it in their conversations and what it is and their actions. Some of the actions that we see, if we are to interview some guidance counselors, you'll get another spin to the matter, Miss Andrea. So we're in a serious, we find that the children less physical movement. So even when you put on a thing, in some instances, and say dance, at least certain to certain music, you know, hold something, you find that the children, like, they are unable to move, the patterning, following basic directions and all of these things. Why? Because they are no longer exploring, no longer playing and running up and down and stuff. They're eating and sitting before the screen, and the radioactive exposure is having a literal impact on their physical brain development, all of that. Dr. Price has hinted to many of the things. So I guess you'll get there, but we have over 100 countries who love their children so much that they have decided and made it important, an activity enough to implement some kind of national or some kind of restriction on cell phones and smartphones.
1: All right. And you're right. We will get to that. But unpack the motor skills development for me. What are you seeing specifically?
0: So, you know, children would be able to tie their shoelace. It's an early activity. And so, I serve as leadership of a primary school and stuff. And you have big children. You have children who... grade one, those are things that they would have come over from kinder, knowing what to do, because, you know, put the little hole, the rabbit through and come back around, and they would be able, and they're coming to you, "Miss, you can tie my shoelace." Mm-hmm. I say, try shoelace, "I can't tie it." Yeah, in grade three, that kind of thing. So we're finding patterning, simple thing of, because this whole heap of swiping, and they can't hold, they can't grip the pencil properly in order for them to form letters and to write. And we're not talking about early childhood children who are supposed to be exploring through learning through play. We're talking about those who reach primary level education now and should be able to hold. When you look at...
1: So the penmanship is poor.
0: The penmanship is poor. When they're to color, they don't stay within the boundaries and the pattern. They're all over the place and all of these things. So these are some of the things that are telltale signs for us as educators. They're not writing on the line or on the book line. It's all over the place and these things. So, and they're not concentrating to write off if it's even to just copy what is on the board and copy that accurately.
1: All
0: it's
1: right.
0: Not done.
1: Let's hold it there for a moment. LaSonia Harrison, JTA President, as well as Dr. Curtis Price, immediate past President of the Pediatric Association of Jamaica. We're going to take a quick break and continue the discussion here on Beyond the Headlines.

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2: Thank you so much for staying with us here on Beyond the Headlines. I am Andrea Chisholm filling in for Dion. We're continuing the discussion with the president of the Jamaica Teachers Association, LaSonia Harrison, as well as Dr. Curtis Price. He is the immediate past president of the Pediatric Association of Jamaica, and we're talking about excessive screen time exposure and calls for a national screen time policy for our children. I'm going to pick up with you, Dr. Price. You were talking earlier about psychological and physical and brain damage as some of the factors or the issues as a result of excess screen time exposure in children. Just unpack that for me, please, in terms of the psychological portion. Start with that section, please.
3: Okay. So screen time exposure basically affects every single system of the child's body, of the body. And when we talk about the psychological impact, research has shown that there is increased risk of depression, anxiety, suicidal, you know, ideation and suicidal tendency, drug abuse. So a child who, you know, is exposed to excessive screen time is, you know, 5 to 10 times more likely, you know, to be depressed and to actually commit suicide. Attention deficit hyperactivity type behavior, autistic type tendency, what some people informally refer to as virtual autism. So we have had children who present to the office with overt autism type behavior. You know, they just fascinated with the fan spinning objects, you know, hyper alertness, you know, moving their hands and tippy toe, you know, that sort of stuff. They would have been taken off their screen time, and in no time that child revert, you know, absolutely to normal.
2: Wow.
3: We talk about, you know, physical impact. So we have a lot of children coming in, you know, with problems related to their spine associated with particular posturing for prolonged period of time. Headaches, young children coming in with headaches. Ms. Harrison spoke about the lack of sleep, right? Sleep is very important and critical to the physical and psychological and physiological development of children in those critical years. Lack of sleep and, you know, cause circadian rhythm dysfunction and actually propel into the future to cause serious problems like diabetes and even put them at risk for getting cancers later in life. We have problems with, you know, their fine motor skills. And it's not only related to, you know, them using their fingers, but we have found from research and various investigations that children with these prolonged screen time exposure, they actually have attenuation of aspects of their brain, you know, the temporal lobe and those areas that is involved in fine motor skills, you know, and other activity. Not to mention the social, which Ms. Harrison mentioned before, you know, developmental, you know, hormonal, neurotransmission in the brain, obesity, you know, and obesity in this situation is not necessarily related to just a sedentary behavior, but there are hormonal changes occurring in that child's body related to that screen time exposure. There are hormones concerned with obesity, which include ghrelin and leptin, and what we have found is that in these children, their ghrelin hormone, which is important in, you know, packing on the weight, is very

0: elevated in children with these prolonged screen time exposure.
1: And you are seeing that when you examine children at your practice, when you see them here in Jamaica?
0: Every day. And I actually can speak for all pediatricians in Jamaica, because we have done our consultation and every pediatric office, I mean, GP office, whatever office you go in, there is definitely, we're seeing it every day.
1: All right. So Ms. Harrison, part of the thing, you attended the American Federation of Teachers Conference in Washington, D.C., and they launched a campaign, Devices Down, Eyes Up, Hands On, 10 points to boost teaching and learning in the AI era. What was your main takeaway after attending that conference?
2: Certainly the whole matter of them proposing to the nation that children of a certain age be also reduce the access to the screen time, the reintroduction of physical books for a certain age or early childhood, primary level children, and as they grow incrementally, you know, later primary years, early, then we can incrementally introduce and add and use the technology to help, you know, deliver learning, that kind of thing. But we have to embark on something. They also go into the whole matter of the use of AI. That's a whole nother.
1: Right, we're not touching AI at this point. That's a whole nother topic by itself.
2: That's a whole nother topic by itself, right? But what they were seeking to do was to safeguard, to protect the children at an early age, allow them to be fully developed as humans. And the psychologists, I don't know if we have thrown those through the baby with the bath water. Those early psychologists that told us about the zero Piaget, the zero to age six, 8 years, that those are the formative years, how critical those are to the children developing their identity, developing who they are, and physically all the allies, emotionally all the allies, psychologically all the allies. And we have seemed to now put aside all of that, and they are no longer warranted in the discussion, because we're in the age of technology, and it is to the detriment of our children. So many nations have already seen them. And we have a little saying in Jamaica that says, if fish say shark, they sea bottom. We must believe him. Now, all of these major countries, these first world countries who went full scale ahead, introduced on a wide scale these devices to the children in terms of their schooling and in their learning, they have now petered back. They have now returned from that positioning, and they have decided as a nation, national legislation, that we're going to ban these gadgets in school. And some of them have gone a little bit more and gone into the homes. But it's for parents to hear what Dr. Price has said and say, do I love my child enough? Even if you're going to have the tantrum, because I've seen it, where it is you take it from them, and the kind of tantrum, but they can be reverted from it. Yes,
1: right.
2: Just as though they were socialized into it, they can be reverted from it.
1: Yeah, and we heard Dr. Price talk earlier about some of the children coming, showing certain signs and habits, and as soon as they're taken off the screen time, they go right back to what
2: right
1: I call normalcy. So this national screen time policy that you're proposing, what would it entail?
2: Well, certainly, and I don't think that we need to, reinvent the wheel, Andrea, because there are countries that already have, a prescriptive model. We can look at it, tweak it to fit our own circumstance. So under 2 years old, that, as Dr. Price was alluding to, no screen time at all. Yes, we avoid the screen time for the children. I was recently in Finland, went to this interactive park thing, and I sat on the outside, and if I saw two children come in there with a phone, I saw many. 2 to 5 years, there is a limit. When we're looking at the UK model, limited screen time to maximum 1 hour per day. So Dr. Price have alluded to what that could look like for us already, and we

0: can certainly build on some of the models that we have seen out there already, and we had tweaked it and adapted it to our situation here in Jamaica. And then there is greater guidance or wider, you know, guardrails. As the children get a little older, you allow them to balance and to manage the use of the gadgets and the use of the screen time. But these are such, and we have to make a decision in school where it is. What are we going to do in school? Because several of these countries have made the bans to begin in school because these children spend so much time in school. And so if we can limit it there, and then when it is that they go home, parents now will take responsibility, because the first trainers and the first teachers begin, they are in the homes. And, you know, I met a man at the same AFC thing, and he said, you know, one of our greatest challenge to this problem is, Mrs. Harrison, he said, the problem is we have addicts, but the addicts live with abusers, because the parents themselves are abusing the technology. I'll stop it right there.
1: Yeah. And let me pick up on children are living what they're learning, right? All right. Dr. Price, this national screen time policy, is this something, as a pediatrician, you would agree with?
2: Definitely. And I am sure, you know, my president and the Pediatric Association of Jamaica will definitely support, must support something like this. It is a epidemic, a pandemic. A serious pandemic. I mean, if we approach, you know, somebody and talk about a child being exposed to drugs, everybody, you know, antennas would be up and we'd be all alert and looking seriously at doing serious intervention to, you know, to deal with the matter. But that is what we are dealing with, because, you know, it affects children, you know, their hormonal, their dopamine response similarly to drugs, along with all the other things that affect children negatively. So we definitely will support and must support something like that.
1: All right. We're going to pick up briefly with this discussion after the news, just to talk about some of the specifics of what this policy could look like. So we're going to pause for the news at this moment on Beyond the Headlines and continue the discussion. We'll wrap up the discussion when we return.

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1: 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Active for the good of our nation.
2: Good evening, I'm Hal Shane Burke with the latest from the Radio Jamaica News Center. Some 4 months after being commissioned, the National Reconstruction and Resilience Authority says the recovery machinery is already in motion, with boots on the ground at several project sites. To ensure oversight of critical post-hurricane recovery works, more from Nikinsky Robinson.
3: Chief Executive Officer of NARA, Ambassador Anthony Anderson, says multiple field assessments across several sectors have been conducted, which will help to guide the authority's impending program planning and execution.
4: These visits have allowed us to see firsthand the work being undertaken, engage with the program and project managers, contractors, technical teams, and gain key insights that will inform NARA's approach to program planning and delivery. We have visited some of the affected communities, including Black River, Parity, some communities in West Milan, and that's really to listen to the people, listen to what they are saying, what their fears and concerns are. We want to see the conditions for ourselves and discuss the ways in which we can rebuild in a manner and in locations which protect lives but enhances livelihoods and create safer and more resilient communities. So there is movement.
3: The update comes at a time when the government has reported stalled works in rebuilding the education sector, even as other essential

0: areas have been restored. Only 57 of the more than 300 schools deemed severely damaged have been restored, with members of the public demanding faster action. The delays in part have been attributed to a lack of technical capacity and a shortage of skilled construction workers. Meanwhile, Ambassador Anderson says work is also underway to build out the NARA team, among other critical operational arrangements.
1: Creating Team NARA is also underway. We have more or less settled on the organizational structure, created job descriptions, and recruiting is in train. This team will combine the right blend of technical, project management, procurement, financial, communications, and administrative capabilities. We have identified and secured premises for the authority's operational base. We can't wait to move in, actually, and we'll be doing that in the next couple of weeks. Simultaneously, we are scoping and acquiring the ICT tools, systems, and platforms necessary to support internal operations and program delivery.
0: NARA CEO Ambassador Anthony Anderson. He was speaking at this morning's signing ceremony for the World Bank grant to the National Reconstruction Implementation Support Project, a grant agreement between Jamaica and the World Bank. Nakinska Robinson, Radio Jamaica News.
2: Prime Minister Dr. Andrew Holness has strongly rejected claims by the parliamentary opposition and other critics that the government has failed miserably in its response to the destruction caused by Hurricane Melissa in western Jamaica. Opposition leader Mark Golding told the PNP conference on the weekend that nearly a year after the storm devastated the island, residents in communities in western Jamaica are still living in tents without the basic amenities. He also pointed to the government's decision not to pay out more than $1.4 billion in donations it received for victims of the storm. Mr. Golding said the government has also failed to provide assistance to struggling businesses and farmers who suffered significant losses from the hurricane. But speaking today at the signing ceremony for the World Bank grant to the National Reconstruction Implementation Support Project, Dr. Holness defended the response of his administration.
3: Jamaica's hurricane response has improved dramatically and comparable or even better than peers who have had a similar experience. By March, 6 months thereabout after, 97% of the electricity grid was restored. So in the conversation about our response to the hurricane, there are those who would want to paint a picture of purely doom and gloom and that the government has not done a good job. I stoutly reject that and point to the facts. Yes, there are cases, without question, as there would be in Hurricane Katrina, in hurricanes that have affected Puerto Rico and other countries. Yes, there will be cases, and there is still human suffering. But you have to judge the system response on the bigger picture, on the bigger picture. And on the bigger picture, Jamaica has done extremely well.
2: Prime Minister Dr. Andrew Holness. And Prime Minister Holness says his administration is having to navigate treacherous and political and economic waters as it confronts a series of overlapping crises. Dr. Holness says the government has been fiscally prudent, which has paid dividends for the country's economic growth, which has been edging its way out of negative growth. However, he added that due to destruction from Hurricane Melissa and persistent dry conditions, the government says it also is having to navigate the fallout from the oil crises in the Middle East. This has inflated the cost of several major products and commodities, including oil, airfares, and food. The Prime Minister adds that the current drought conditions could further pressure the already elevated prices.
3: When people hear me talk of drought, or Minister Samuda talk of drought, we only look at the lack of water. But no, drought has an impact on inflation, particularly food inflation. Normally in a drought in Jamaica, yeah, we probably could import lower cost food. But what we're seeing is that food prices internationally are increasing. Why? Because oil prices are also increasing. So you're going to have some imported inflation as well.
2: Prime Minister Dr. Andrew Holness. The Financial Times is reporting that Royal Caribbean is reportedly nearing a $3 billion US dollar deal to acquire a 50% stake in Sandals Resorts in a move that could have major implications for Jamaica's tourism industry. The FT quotes a person familiar with the talks as saying

0: The deal would value the Caribbean resort company at about $6 billion. The talks are ongoing and may not ultimately result in an agreement. More in this report from Kemon White.
1: The proposed investment would give Royal Caribbean, one of the world's major cruise companies, a significant presence in the all-inclusive resort market through Sandals and its beaches brand, which operate more than a dozen properties across the Caribbean. Royal Caribbean has been seeking to expand beyond cruises and strengthen its land-based vacation offerings. Royal Caribbean's share fell about 6% following news of the potential deal. Neither Royal Caribbean nor Sandals has publicly confirmed the proposed transaction. This is not the first time there has been talk of the Stewart family selling the hotel chain. Last year, March, the Wall Street Journal reported that Sandals was reportedly exploring a sale of the company. And in May 2017, Reuters reported that Sandals Resorts engaged Deutsche Bank to review growth and sale options. Nothing came of those two deals. The development also comes amid ongoing internal family feud following the death of founder Boots Stewart in 2021. Kemon White, Radio Jamaica News.
0: And that's the latest from the Radio Jamaica News Center. I'm Hal Shaneberg. Good evening.
2: 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Stay in the know. Radio Jamaica, active for the good of our nation.
3: Last week, we asked the question, JP, can you vouch for me? And judging from the response, Jamaica had plenty more to say. So on Tuesday on Balancing Justice, we're back with part two. Should a JP ever charge for a service that is supposed to be voluntary? What other services does a JP provide besides authentication of documents? Balancing Justice host Andre Earl KC continues the discussion in part two of JP, can you vouch for me? With the Honorable Stedman Fuller, Justice Rota Lorem of Kingston, and Mrs. Patricia Reed Ward, JP, on Tuesday, September 22 at 9 p.m., right here on Radio Jamaica 94 FM. We'll go deeper into the duties, responsibilities, and sometimes awkward realities of being a JP in Jamaica.
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5: Jamaica's unemployment rate has fallen to 3.3%, down from 13.2% in 2016. Our government's continued focus on job creation is delivering real results. We are building Jamaica. The time by the Office of the Prime Minister is
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7: Thank you very much for staying with us here on Beyond the Headlines. I am Andrea Chisholm, filling in for Dion. We're talking about screen time exposure among children and the proposal from the president of the JTA for a national screen time policy. Before the break, we were talking about the psychological and physical effects of excessive screen time exposure. And we were also talking about what this the national screen time policy, what it would entail, what it would look like. And we're going to pick up that discussion. We were speaking with the president of the JTA, LaSonya Harrison, as well as Dr. Curtis Price, the immediate past president of the Pediatric Association of Jamaica and senior medical officer at the Maypen Hospital. Just to remind you that you too can join the discussion. Our studio WhatsApp number this evening is 876-553-5908. 876-553-5908. And we have a comment from Mandy in St.

0: viewing lured them to take their lives. With quick intervention from teachers and the guidance counselor, we rescued them from jumping from tall buildings, lying in the streets, overdose hanging, etc. Parents were contacted and professional help sought. They're now excelling in life. That's a success story there from Mandy in St. Elizabeth. Miss Harrison, Dr. Price, you're still with us. You're back with us.
1: Yes, definitely.
0: All right. So we were talking about the national screen time policy, Ms. Harrison, and you said we could begin in the schools. How would that work? Because we realize now there's a push for books to be on tablets and laptops, etc. There's a push away from the physical books now to reading the books via the electronic devices. So tell me how that would start, how you would start that approaching the schools.
1: Which is not good. And again, I go back to the expression, if fish say shark, don't see bottom, you need to believe him. When we look at countries like Finland, when we look at countries like UK, China, Netherlands, Brazil, Chile, and the list goes on and on, all these countries have made the decision that too much exposure of our children, they are distracted during school time. It, in our case, it caused other problems too, because when anybody gets on anybody's nerve, before you know it, you see reinforcement come to school at some hours of the day or when dismissal takes place.
0: So is it a case where you would push for, should I say, more emphasis on physical books as opposed to electronic?
1: Yes, ma'am. And especially for our younger children. Especially for the foundational years, it is critical, because you know one of the other issues that we were not talking about, sight. You know how many children are now wearing glasses at an earlier age? The our pediatrician can perhaps speak to it. Many of our children are developing visual impairment because of the screens and the effects on the eyes, that kind of thing. So no phone zones. No devices, phones, zones during school time, so children can be less distracted. They can pay attention to learning and again develop those skills that are essential, that are foundational, and in fact improve on the critical thinking skills that we are so desirous of our children and their attention span. I saw an article in one of our newspapers a few, perhaps more than a month ago or so, to say that the lecturers at this tertiary level are complaining because the attention span of the students there, it is too short. They can't read long enough passages and absorb, process what it is that they have read and comprehend same and be able to have a conversation around same. So what we notice is that the attention span of the children, it's getting even shorter and shorter. The limited access to online games, the three babies you interviewed all talked about playing games on the devices. Not learning, playing games. And even the learning games that are played, it is still doing a rerouting of the brain where the children are being socialized in a particular way, and so they are unable to absorb content, process it, and use it, apply it in real life situations and that. So they're now oriented, because the algorithms that are being used based on marketing strategies and things that get people addicted, not allowing people to think.
0: Okay, so for the policy now, you spoke about no phone zones. You talk about a return to physical books as opposed to them being on tablets, etc. Any other, we're trying to drill down to some of the specifics that could come on it.
1: So we'll do the content that the children access. We see how it is that we're able to manage that from home as well as from the school level. The policy will have to speak or make allowance for the use of the technology, the assistive technology, to help our special needs children. So we have to keep that in mind. So even when we are restricting, we have to think about those who have special needs, mm-hmm. and how it is that we allow the technology to help

0: children to communicate to us and all of that, and to, you know, facilitate their teaching and learning process. Support where it is, we must include that if it is where we allow the children access, that there has to be support from parents or a responsible adult when using the gadget. And so there is some kind of support mechanism, monitoring of our children to help them to know how to balance and to, you know, put guardrails in place in terms of the time spans that are allowed. Dr. Price spoke to that earlier, where there is the 30-30 rule, all of these things. And I'm sure as more minds come together, the Pediatric Association of Jamaica, out of the data that they have, the solid data they have there, would be able to help and contribute to the framing of such a policy.
1: All right. And for you, Dr. Price, I know you started off with some of them, and Ms. Harrison spoke about it, the 30-30 rule, for example. What did you say again? I'm trying to remember. 30 minutes and then 30 feet for 30 seconds. Ooh, I'm learning. The brain is working.
2: Yeah.
1: I guess I'm not overly stimulated from a screen. Dr. Price, what are some of the other tips you would give to parents? Because I hear you with the... I hear you about the under 2, and I hear you about the 1 hour for 2 to 6, etc. But, you know, Camille, can we quickly play this clip from the parent of a 9-year-old child who spoke about some of the realities and how it is that they go about maneuvering the use of a tablet? We have it? We have it? Yeah, go ahead with that clip, please.
3: What types of electronic devices are your child or children allowed to use?
4: I have one daughter. She's 9. She uses her iPad as well as a phone.
3: What do they do what does she do on her devices?
4: Listen to music and play games.
3: Is there any specific time period allotted for her to use the devices?
4: In the week, especially during school time, you get 1 hour. And on a Friday, I relax that a little bit because, you know, this is the time where she gets to unwind. So between Friday and Saturday, it's pretty much free reign. And then Sunday, about 1 hour.
3: Do you use a device like a way to just manage her until you get a chore completed?
4: Okay, so this is the thing. People need to understand context, especially in the case where you have an only child. And it's not like one time, you know, growing up, you had the cousins and everybody in the same space. As a working mother, it is difficult to direct your attention to one thing, particularly when there's no school or, you know, you're doing things in the house. And so as a way to, you know, occupy her time, she uses the tablet, the iPad. Yeah.
3: And lastly, how do you monitor what she does on her device?
4: All right, so there is an app called Family Link, and that app, it pretty much, every time she downloads any apps, I have access to it. I also use it to lock the phone, so if I say 1 hour, I can, you know, lock it from my phone so she knows. There's also downtime that you can schedule for the child. It's a pretty cool app. It tells you what they're watching. It tells you how many hours they would have spent on the device.
1: All right, so Dr. Price, you heard that parent. Obviously, there are restrictions because the parent spoke about the Family Link app and the time allotted on some occasions during the week, but on the weekends you talk about a little about free reign, etc. And there was also the point about context, Dr. Price. It's not like back in the days when you had cousins and people to play with. So how do you respond to a parent like that?
2: Yeah, and that's what we hear in the office, in the schools. Every day, parents are busy. It's the easiest thing to do. So we're not saying screen time management is easy, all right? It's actually very intense, very involved, very deliberate. But you really have to think about your child. Easy now, but what happens later? I remember telling a mother, yes, he's going to learn this stuff and he's going to recite them off. But when he gets to grade 6 and grade 5, when he needs to do that sort of critical thinking, then everything unravels.

0: right? And I get a lot of calls. Oh, my God, teacher said that the child, you know, and that sort of thing, he needs an assessment. And so, because what they're seeing is the child reciting off all of these things. And he sounds very brilliant at 4 and 5. But by the time the child hits grade, you know, 2 and 3, where they have to do these more critical thinking and calculations and that sort of thing, everything starts unraveling. You know, because what happened is that different parts of his brain was being affected negatively. You know, your prefrontal cortex is one such area that continues to develop up to age 21, and the screen time affects that area significantly. That area is important for critical thinking, you making a decision, thinking through things, not being impulsive, you know, just take a pill and kill yourself instead of, you know, sit and thinking it through. So we're actually priming these children to do some serious impulsive negative things.
1: All right. Okay. All right, so I hear you, Dr. Price. I'm going to go to to Ms. Harrison first and then back to you, Dr. Price. 30 seconds, your final word of advice to students, to parents rather, in terms of managing screens. 30 seconds, very briefly.
2: Your children first, and your presence is certainly more important than the present, P-R-E-N-S-E-N-T. S-E-N-T-S that you are providing them. And, you know, as that one parent, she is doing some monitoring, but there are many parents who are purchasing devices and gadgets that they can't use, they can't manage, and the children are outsmarting them where that is concerned. So we have to go back to parenting. God gave children to parents, not the state. It is critical, but equally as a state, when we see that there is trouble, there is detriment to our society as a for the future of our nation, we must step in where necessary to help, to pull back, and to safeguard our children. We have the 2004 Child Protection Act, and this is a duty of care that the nation must respond on in terms of implementing, say, if it is we truly love our children.
1: All right, Dr. Price, your brief remarks.
0: We have a screen time policy for your home. Every home should have a policy. Sit with your family. If it's two of you, you can just sit and work out that policy with the child. Get rid of the screens out of the bedroom, out of the dinner table. You know, children are going to appreciate that time that you spent with them, you know, way in the future. They're not going to understand and, you know, realize just now. You know, but you sitting around the table having, you know, a dinner, having that talk, talking about what happened at school today, that's what they're going to appreciate and respond to later.
1: All right, thank you so much. Dr. Curtis Price, immediate past president of the Pediatric Association of Jamaica and SMO at the Maypen Hospital, as well as LaSonia Harrison, president of the Jamaica Teachers Association. Thank you so much. All right, so we still have a few comments. We have one listener here, Charmaine, saying, okay, she's listening to this discussion on screen time for children, and one thing comes to mind. Any screen time policy needs to be championed by the JTA president to the teachers first. We have situations now where the board is barely used and work is displayed on a television screen for students to copy line by line. Why didn't I see this before I asked Ms. Harrison to hang up? We can't address children's overall screen exposure without looking at how much screen time is being introduced during school hours. So that was Charmaine. And and this other individual says, the parents are the cause of all these problems, as they have allowed the gadgets to become the babysitter. They don't even want to talk to the children. They don't want to hear the children's voices. All right. Joan from St. Elizabeth wants to know what happened to Dolly and combing here and teaching them. And Lisa says, children, remember where you were present, not where you were not being present. Okay. All right. So thank you for those comments. An interesting discussion for us to continue in the days ahead about this

National Screen Time Policy for Children. All right, we're going to be taking the break now, or we're going to be moving on? We're moving on? All right. So we're going to shift gears now to another topic. We have been hearing about the number of road fatalities, and one of the categories that have contributed to the number of road fatalities, we have since the start of the year 2026, 249 road fatalities. Oh my. And of that number, 67 of them are from motorcyclists. 67. So we're revisiting this discussion about motorcyclists and what is leading to the issues on the roadway and some of the problems that we are having. We're going to be joined by a motorcyclist who I believe is a bike taxi operator coming out of Westmoreland. And we're also going to be joined by Dr. Lucien Jones, the head of the National Road Safety, well, the vice chair. It's jointly chaired with the Prime Minister, the Vice Chair of the National Road Safety Council, Dr. Lucien Jones, as well as Marlon Fletcher, the President of the Jamaica Motorcyclist Association, and he's also a district constable. So we're going to pick up that discussion right after these messages.

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1: Set the picture on a goodie.
2: Oh, you're so impatient.
1: And make sure someone look good. I want to post it today.
2: This look good, Kelly. AJ, I gotta like this.
1: Is it mega link you now? Pass my bag for me.
2: Oh, what you do with condom in your bag? You want AJ still a use condom?
1: Of course. Me not take no chance. Chance a one life me have, you know?
2: Me plan for live my best life. But not am I your number one?
1: No chance. Me am my number one. Me want govern my life on a level where me not for fret about certain things.
0: Condom connect every time.
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1: All right, thank you for staying with us here on Beyond the Headlines. We're talking now about road fatalities, specifically motorcycle taxi crashes, and it's still a concern out west. You would have heard in our newscast that the police in Westmorland say the parish is facing a public safety threat on the roads, particularly from the motorcycles, and are calling for tougher penalties to tackle this issue. And the commanding officer for the Westmorland Police Division, Senior Superintendent Othniel Dobson, says most police stations in Westmorland are overrun with motorcycles that were being seized. And he said the country's approach to managing motorcycle crashes, it needs to be reviewed. Let's hear from Commander.
2: You see 20 or 30 bikes, and you're driving to work the next morning, and you see four or five persons riding past you with new bikes. Plastic, so on it. They don't even come back to the stations to retrieve the bikes after going through the licensing process again. They just go on to buy new bikes. Mm-hmm. So as a country, we have to go from a policy perspective in terms of dealing with this bike situation. We'll continue to seize, we'll continue to prosecute, we'll continue to educate. We have to dispose quicker. And the penalties just have to be higher penalties as it relates to bikes, but it's a unique situation that we continue to work with.
1: All right, that is Senior Superintendent Othniel Dobson, the commanding officer for the Westmorland Police Division. So I have on the line now Dr. Lucien Jones. He is the vice chair of the National Road Safety Council, as well as Marlon Fletcher, the president of the Jamaica Motorcyclist Association. And we also have Mark, not his real name, who is a bike taxi operator in Westmorland, a bike taxi driver in Westmorland. He mainly transports students. Good evening, gentlemen.
3: Good evening.
4: Good evening.
1: All right. Dr. Jones, let me start with you quickly. What is one of the main issues that the authorities is having with motorcyclists, and particularly the bike taxi operators out west?
3: Well, let me just say quickly that this is not a new problem.
1: True. We've been talking about this for years.
3: For a long time. And in fact, when 488 persons died, I think it's 2021, you had far more motorcyclists dying than we have now. Man, another data, I think, so far you mentioned it's 57.
1: So yes, and last year, up to this time, it was 81. Yes, so there's a reduction, but still too
3: much. 1 year went up to 150. Mm-hmm. So the challenge really is what policy measures you can deal with, you can put in place to reduce the number of motorcyclists who are dying. Not the main reason, but one of the big reasons is that they're not wearing helmets. Data, a survey was done some years ago, up to 80% of those who are dying were found not to be wearing helmets. At one time, it was almost 100%. So a little bit now, but 80% is still very high. And wearing a helmet wearing a certified helmet, to be very clear, can reduce the death rate by about 40 or 50% and reduce injuries by another 60%. So one of the big problems is the fact that they are not being helped. The second one is that a lot of them are not trained to drive. They can't drive. Many of them are not licensed, and many of them are not trained. And thirdly, they are traveling at breakneck speed. And they're either hitting to each other, or they have single vehicle fatality where they run off the road, or they're hit by another vehicle, mostly a car, that is speeding. So speeding in both instances is a major issue when it comes to road fatalities generally, but in particular when it comes to motorcycle fatalities. So the big three, really, Andrew, not wearing a helmet, can't drive, and speeding.
1: All right.
3: And there are measures in place to try and deal with it, but it's a very difficult area to
1: All right, we'll get back to the measures in a bit, Dr. Jones. Mark, not his real name, bag taxi driver from Westmoreland. Mark, first of all, do you wear a helmet when you're riding?
4: Yes, I have two of them on my motorcycle.
1: One for you and the other?
4: One for the civilian.
1: Okay, so why are some of your colleagues not wearing helmet now?
4: Well,
1: what you hear them saying?
4: Sometimes it may be too heavy or the breeze. You cannot hear too well the breeze. And sometimes there's a car coming. You cannot really, well, as I say, you can't hear properly sometimes.
1: Okay, so they complain about the weight. So it's heavy and they can't hear the breeze. Anything else?
4: Well, that's basically that is fast.
1: All right. And another issue that Dr. Jones spoke about is that some individuals are not trained to drive and some people are driving too fast. Well, and as he said, speeding is a general problem on the road in general. But from where you sit, based on what you discuss and what you hear from your colleagues, why is there such a need to be rushing and doing what you have to do on the road?
4: Well, sometimes I do rush, yes. But the incoming car, the car behind there, something is like, sometimes they are overtaking, they are drinking, or they are not paying attention on the road, they are on the phone or something. Because most of the time, we bike man, we are not wrong. The car man, enough of them just come and just drive fast, overtake anyhow.
5: Oh, all right. I heard your Mark about sometimes you bike people are not wrong. It's the car people doing what they have. I think the authorities may put the blame depending on the situation after they reconstruct the scene, etc. But let me bring you in here, Marlon, to respond to that point. You're a motorcyclist and this bike taxi operator is saying that some of his colleagues don't want to wear a helmet because they're heavy and they can't hear.
6: Well, I ride a motorcycle every single day. And I always have on a helmet securely fastened to my head. I have no problem with hearing other cars. I have no problem with the weight of the helmet. And I have no problem wearing the helmet at all. Now, wearing a helmet, you should not wear a helmet because it's the law. You should wear a helmet because it's your own safety. And not just any helmet. You need to ensure that you are wearing a certified helmet. Well, let me just go back to the data that Dr. Jones mentioned quickly, right? In 2021, we had 166 motorcyclists that lost their lives. In 2022, we had 142. 2023, we had 135. 24, we had 102. And 2025, we had 111. So if you notice, the numbers are trending down, and that is mainly because of the enforcement efforts of the police, myself being a police officer, right? And to date, we have seen 67, and we're aiming to have under 100 motorcycle fatalities by December 31st. Point to note that the last time we had under 100 motorcycle fatalities was 2017. So we are doing the work, and the motorcyclists need to also comply with the road traffic regulation and also apply defensive riding. I will take the point that my colleague said earlier that the drivers don't look out for the motorcyclists. And that's true, right? I will admit that that is true. But when you're operating a motorcycle on the road, the first thing you need to do is cut your speed, right? The second thing you need to ensure is that you apply defensive riding techniques. Because a motorcycle in and of itself is a dangerous piece of machinery. And when you're riding it, when you have your right of way on a main road in a car and another car pulls out and you have a collision, usually the two drivers come out and cut some choice words, who wrong from who right.
1: Mm-hmm.
6: When you're on a motorcycle and you have a collision, 9 out of 10 times you're on your way to the hospital, right? So a lot of times you have to literally give up your right of way to save your own life. Hence, I say defensive riding and defensive driving of the motorcycle, right? So I do take the point that cars, because I am on the road every single day with a motorcycle, and I play dandy shandy with the cars all the time because they just don't see us. But we also have to apply defensive riding to protect our own lives.
1: All right. I hear talk about...

0: the defensive riding to protect lives. Let me bring you back in quickly, Dr. Jones. I came across this information that in 2020, the government spent $52 million to establish a motorcycle training facility at the Petersfield Heart NSDA Trust Academy. Is that training facility still up and running? Or, yes.
1: It's up and not running. So here's the context.
0: Mm-hmm.
1: It wasn't done as a government project alone. What happened was that the National Health Safety Council decided to try and do something about it, about the number of motorcyclists who are dying. And members of my staff went down with the police and other agencies to conduct training programs to teach motorcyclists how to drive, because as I said, a lot of them couldn't drive. And in association with the FIA Foundation, we conducted both training of drivers and handing out helmets. And the government facility was used as part of the training process. That went well, but it couldn't continue because of lack of funding. So what we have done now is to try and rope in Heart NTA to do an island-wide project rather than focus on West Monaghan alone, which is a key parish, because there are many of the motorcyclists who are dying in West Monaghan. So the plan now in terms of policy is to develop an island-wide project to try and deal with those drivers who are not well-trained. And also we started a national helmet-wearing coalition to put certified helmets on all motorcyclists in Jamaica. And that program is also funded by the FIA Foundation. So there are a number of things which are happening, along with police enforcement, which has resulted in the number trending down. But we need to go down a lot more, because we have a target to meet. We have a target of less than 240 fatalities per year based on WHO mandates and our national interest, which
0: All right. So, Dr. Jones, we'll have to pick up on this target and this island-wide project to deal with the drivers that are not trained. We have to take the sports, and right after sports, we'll pick up the discussion. Could you just hold with the line for me, please, gentlemen? Time for sports.
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0: Good evening and welcome to Sports World. I'm Denise Walters. We begin with news that athletes and meet organizers will soon have a new track to look forward to, with work on the one at the GC Foster College nearing completion. Now, several meets were cancelled or moved earlier this year following months of delays and stop-start work on the track. But since the Regipol team resumed work in June, progress has been steady. Sporting director at GC Foster College, Chester McCarthy, in an exclusive interview with Radio Jamaica Sports, says only minor details are left.
1: The track is now totally laid. The lanes are in. There are just a few more touches, and our certification is already in progress.
0: And he's promising an improved experience.
1: We have introduced 100-meter stretch on the at the backstretch area, so we're going to be able to run 200-meter races simultaneously. Of course, that will be at a cost, an additional cost to meet organizers, because it means you now have to set up two camera systems to capture that simultaneous 100 meters. But we are going to be able to do that.
0: McCarthy says the new surface should also allow meets to be completed in a shorter time.

0: That's Chester McCarthy, GC Foster College's sporting director. Meanwhile, ISA competition officer Ewan Scott says the impending completion and certification of the track will be a boost for coaches and meet organizers.
1: With the season and coaches wanting to know exactly where their athletes are in terms of performing on the right track, because apart from Stadium Calabar, JC, Stadium East, we have few tracks where the athletes can really get to fine tune. So this would indeed be wonderful news, and I'm certain that a lot of coaches will be happy for this, and also other meet organizers who, as they make plan for an early champs date.
0: In the meantime, Scott is also hoping the Western Relays, which was cancelled this year, will return to the athletics calendar next season, despite organizers stating the high cost of staging the event at the GC Foster College. This as the Montego Bay Sports Complex track remains out of use.
1: Hopefully they would have adequate warning, so therefore they can put things in place and one more high quality meet will be on next year, giving the athletes a better chance to perform, not just for boys and girls champs, but also for the country.
0: That's Ewan Scott, ISA's competition officer. The GC Foster track was first installed in 1998 and last relayed in 2015. To football we go, as the experienced Leon Bailey and England-based forward Andre Brooks have withdrawn from the Reggae Boys squad for the upcoming CONCACAF Nations League matches due to injury. Bailey recently moved from Aston Villa in England to reigning Greek champions Olympiakos, while Brooks also moved this season from Sheffield United to Norwich in the English Premiership. National under 17 and under 20 representative Jamari Nolan has been added to the squad. 16-year-old Nolan was a member of Jamaica's squad that qualified for the under 17 World Cup in February. He also played at the CONCACAF under 20 championship in Mexico in the summer. Meanwhile, 18-year-old Jamaica College and Waterhouse forward Jamon Lyle, who has also represented Jamaica at the under 17 and under 20 level, has been invited to train with the team this week alongside Racing United forward Tajay Grant. Grant made his debut for Jamaica in February 2026 in a 2-0 win over Martinique. The Reggae Boys are preparing to face Guatemala, Honduras, and El Salvador in the CONCACAF Nations League action. They will first host Guatemala at the National Stadium on Friday. Now, former Reggae Boys assistant coach Maren Gordon says he's delighted to join Trinidad and Tobago in a similar role, but Gordon's appointment has not come as a coincidence. Jeremine Brown tells us more.
2: Maren Gordon joined the Trinidad and Tobago's coaching staff as an assistant coach in time for their CONCACAF Nations League encounter against Haiti at Sabrina Park on Thursday. Gordon indicated that his appointment has not happened out of the blue.
3: You know, Coach Derek made a recommendation to the TTFA, and you know, it was well received. You know, he wanted me to come and help with a few stuff, some tactical stuff, you know, analytical work, you know, things that, you know, that he, because Coach Derek and I, we started our pro license together. So he's a good friend of mine. So I'm doing something for him that I know that he'll probably do for me if I was in his position.
2: Derek King is the head coach of Trinidad and Tobago.
4: Well, you know, Maren and I went way back. Maren has been, you know, around Jamaica national team for quite some time, played against Haiti. He's playing in Jamaica, so I think, you know, he will add that quality to our staff, bring a different eye to the game.
2: Former Reggae Boys head coach Rene Simoes went on to briefly coach Trinidad and Tobago between 2001 and 2002. But Gordon now holds a unique feat, being the first Jamaican-born coach to be a member of the Trinidad and Tobago coaching staff.
3: Reggae Boys versus Soca Warriors always a good matchup, you know, probably the best matchup in the region. So it's a real privilege for me. You know, especially as a Jamaican, a big rival, you know, I think probably I'm the first Jamaican to probably be coaching at this level with Trinidad, as far as I can remember, and based on what most people from Trinidad are saying to me.
2: Gordon has already been working with members of the TNT squad since their arrival in Jamaica on Monday. While adding that he is excited about the future following his appointment, he was keen to note he has the blessings of his former employers to work with the Reggae Boys Caribbean.

0: in arch rivals.
1: You know, the country had invested in me over the years. I think this is a good step for me to go step outside of Jamaica to coach. You know, and hopefully probably one day I might come back here or go somewhere else. The first person I called after receiving a call from your federation was my president, you know, because I have a lot of respect for Mr. Michael Ricketts. And I told him about the situation, and he gave me his blessing. So there's no animosity, it's no bad blood. It's just football.
0: Gordon previously served as assistant national coach to three different Reggae Boys head coaches. Jermaine Brown reporting for Radio Jamaica Sports.
2: Assistant coach of Arnett Gardens, Fabian Taylor, has hailed the team's cadre of young players following their 3-0 win over Dunbuy Holden FC in their Jamaica Premier League match at the Anthony Smalding's Complex on Monday night. In what was the second game of a doubleheader at the venue, Arnett were led by a double from 18-year-old Giovanni Taylor, who scored in the 9th and 15th minutes. Captain Jamoon Shepherd sealed the win from the penalty spot in the 43rd minute.
3: I thought it was a very good performance today from the boys. I thought we played to instruction and everything that we set out to do today worked. We have a set of youngsters who we've been working on from the under 20 and we bring them up in the senior team now, and it's really bearing fruit, and it's just after game, these boys are going to improve and they're going to do special things this season.
2: Assistant coach of Arnett Gardens, Fabian Taylor. Meanwhile, in the early game at the same venue, Waterhouse opened their campaign with a 5-0 drubbing of Humble Lion. Ron Brown gave the Donovan Dickey coach team the lead in the third minute, before Colorado Morris scored in the 36th and Javane Bryan in minute 65. Outstanding national under-20 representative Jamoon Lyle in the 89th, and Cardell Benbow from the penalty spot in time added completed the rout. Now, Green Island High went on a scoring spree in Tuesday's action of the Issa da Costa Cup with a 10-0 hammering of Grangell High, while St. Mary High dropped Horace Clark 7-1. In some other results on the day, Monroe College trounced Black River 5-0. Froome Technical came away 4-2 winners against Little London. Belfield got the better of Mayday 4-1. Lennon had a similar scoreline win against Charlemont. And Poros clipped Vere Technical by a 2-0. Reggae Girls captain Kadeja Bunny Shaw missed a penalty, but her Manchester City side managed to come from 2 goals down to draw against Bayern Munich in the opening round of the Women's Champions League on Tuesday. Julia Gwynn in the 11th minute and an own goal from City's Kirsten Kasperje in minute 28 gave Bayern the 2-goal cushion. However, City pulled one back just before the break, courtesy of Beth Mead. Man City then had the opportunity to draw level in the 62nd minute when Shaw stepped up to the spot. However, the score remained the same as the Light Blues failed to capitalize. City continued to press and eventually got their reward, equalizing in the 86th minute through Carlota Wamsa. Elsewhere on the day, Arsenal defeated HB Code 1-0. Benfica took down Juventus 2-1. Inter had a 1-goal win over Haken, and Real Madrid and PSG played out a 1-1 draw. Jamaican jockey Jason Simpson continued his good form on the North American circuit by landing a quick double on Tuesday's 7-race program at Thistledown in Ohio. Simpson first guided home the 72-chance pace in the second event over a mile on the dirt. He closed out his double in the next event aboard the 5-1 mild upsetter Silver Brook, who went from gate to wire going 5.5 furlongs. The race was a claiming contest for 3-year-old and up with a purse of $20,800.
4: 16ths to go, so Silver Brook is in front. Truest Air is second with a quarter mile to go, but Silver Brook maintains a pretty large advantage, maybe 3 lengths here. Truest Air begins to cut into the margin now. Greek Boutique on the outside here of Miss Laura Ann, but it's Canela Fina and Gemshine. Silver Brook kicks again with a furlong to go. Silver Brook continues to find more, and Silver Brook, goodbye starter, hello judge.
2: Simpson took his tally to 20 wins from 123 mounts so far this season at Thistledown, which ends on October 8. Meanwhile, another Jamaican jockey, Jerome Innes, was also victorious at Thistledown 24 hours earlier, having won the fifth event on Monday's 8-race card. Innes teamed up with the Jamaican trainer Norman Rose to win the claiming contest over 5.5 furlongs aboard the 5-2 chance, Thanks Frank. It was the fourth victory of the season for Innes, who is doing his first stint on the North American circuit. Some cricketing news: as an all-round

0: effort by Will Jags helped host England grind out an 89-run victory over Sri Lanka in the first of three one-day internationals on Tuesday. Electing to bat, England were restricted to 265 in 48.1 overs. They were led by captain Harry Brooke, who made 62. Jags was next best, finishing not out on 46. Joe Root also made 44. Sachindu Kolumbaj, 3 for 44, and Asita Fernando, 3 for 53, were the main destroyers for Sri Lanka. In reply, Sri Lanka were bowled out for 176 in 37 overs. Dunit Walalage topscored with a quick 45 from 36 balls, while captain Kusal Mendes supported with 42. The next best was Pathum Nisanka with 27 runs, as five batsmen failed to hit double figures. Jags returned with the ball for an amazing five-wicket haul, conceding 22 runs. The second ODI will bowl off at Headingley on Thursday. Now, England fast bowler Mark Wood has announced his retirement from international cricket with immediate effect. The 36-year-old, who is one of the fastest bowlers to ever play for England, has been blighted by injuries throughout his career. The Durham paceman only returned to action in the first Ashes test in Perth in November after 15 months out with an elbow injury followed by knee surgery. However, he bowled just 11 overs before suffering swelling in the same left knee and subsequently flew home for treatment. He has not played for England since. Wood added that he hopes to continue playing cricket in some capacity. He took 119 wickets in 38 test matches after making his debut in 2015, and that summer he helped win back the Ashes on home soil. However, he has suffered a string of ankle, knee and elbow injuries during his career. And world champions India avoided a shock defeat to Japan with a 10-2-run win after a wide ball was controversially overturned in the final over. Now, in the one-off T20, which was reduced to five overs a side, Japan needed eight of the final over after their bowlers had remarkably restricted cricketing juggernauts India to 32 for 4. Japan finished agonizingly short on 30 for 3. Now, it was the first time the teams had played each other internationally, as Japan has never reached a T20 World Cup, and the game was played in preparation for the Men's Asian Games, which starts on September 24. And that's where we leave things on Sports World for today. I am Denise Walters. Have a good evening.
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3: All right, thank you for staying with us here on Beyond the Headlines. I am Andrea Chisholm, filling in for Dion Jackson Miller. We're going to return to the discussion about motorcycle safety right after this break.

0: Last week, we asked the question, JP, can you vouch for me? And judging from the response, Jamaica had plenty more to say. So on Tuesday on Balancing Justice, we're back with part two. Should a JP ever charge for a service that is supposed to be voluntary? What other services does a JP provide besides authentication of documents? Balancing Justice host Andre Earl KC continues the discussion in part two of JP, can you vouch for me? With the Honorable Stedman Fuller, Custis Rota Lorum of Kingston, and Mrs. Patricia Reed Ward, JP, on Tuesday, September 22 at 9 p.m., right here on Radio Jamaica 94 FM. We'll go deeper into the duties, responsibilities, and sometimes awkward realities of being a JP in Jamaica.
1: 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Can a newly promoted team take it all the way, or will a former champion regain the prestigious title? Tune in Mondays at 8 p.m. Big games, big wins, live on the big station, Radio Jamaica 94 FM. That's Monday Night Jamaica Premier League Football.
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